0: I'll hand this one off to Tyson Brandt. He's got some room to run. Cuts back towards the middle to his right, and he'll be taken out of the 45-yard line of Northern Michigan. Nice gain on first down there. He'll gain about seven on that one.
1: Logan McGraw wraps him up, one of the outside linebackers for Northern Michigan.
0: Empty set this time for Huebner. Trips to the left, two wide receivers right. He looks to his left. Wants to go back across there over to Bruner.
1: It kind of looked to me like he was in between on the middle route and the outside route.
0: Yeah.
1: He almost short-armed that throw.
0: Yeah.
1: I think he saw the defender last second collapsing down, and so he short-armed it, trying to intentionally leave it short if the receiver could get to it. Otherwise, nobody would.
0: Still kind of getting used to Huebner's throwing motion because it seems like he might kind of have different arm angles, and it seems like sometimes when he's indecisive, he's kind of going that just that sidearm slinging it kind of style. Brandt goes in motion. Huebner with time. Across the middle. Caught! Kalen Lucas in the 15, 10, 5. Touchdown! You betcha! Kalen Lucas caught it across the middle and did the rest. Our first passing touchdown of 2026.
1: It was a deep crossing route on a third and short, and all of a sudden, 45 yards later, the Dragons extend the lead 20-3. Touchdown pass number one in the young career of Mr. Drew Huebner. Get it off the board. Put it on the board, excuse me. Check it off the list. And extend that lead.
0: 20-3. And once again, another big play by the Dragons. And 1:26 still to go here in the first half. Extra point, snap, set, and the kick is up. And that is good. So it's 1:26 to go here in the first half. Dragons extend the lead. Here we were, James, at a first and goal for Northern Michigan, leading 7-3, thinking maybe we might lose the lead. Now all of a sudden the blocked field goal, two big plays offensively, and the lead is ballooned to 21-3 here with 86 seconds to go in the first half. So a nice bit of resilience by the Dragons, but also still timely playmaking time and time again for the Dragons.
1: Yeah, it's just been a really welcome sight to see the youth of this Dragon squad as they continue to battle play after play,
0: yep,
1: snap after snap, regardless of what happens. And they just say, all right, short memory, let's go get the next one. Well, I missed that one. I'm going to go get the next one. And they keep doing it, and that's how this lead has ballooned to 21-3.
0: Yep.
1: Want to say as well, stay tuned for that CI Sport Halftime Report here in a minute 26 of action. And then after that, we're going to have a coach's comment with offensive assistant coach Jersey Selzer, brought to you by Valley Imports. We're looking forward to that as well. Our first conversation with the quarterback turned offensive assistant.
0: Watson kicks this one off. High end over end kick. And they'll let that one go into the end zone. So Northern Michigan has not decided to take any chances on return game so far, James. And they'll have the ball once again at their own 25-yard line with a minute 26 to go.
1: I think Northern Michigan's kind of at the point where they're trying to not put themselves in a suspect spot as this game. They don't want it to get away from them in the closing, what you would call the middle fours is what they call it, right? Or the middle eight, however you want to look at it. The last four of the first half into the first four of the second half. You want to keep the game within reach, and that's kind of what it looks like the Wildcats are trying to do. But who knows what will happen here.
0: Okowski with some time. And he will end up running it after no one is open. He'll pick up a first down.
1: That was a good 12, almost 13-yard gain for him. That was a smart decision.
0: They'll mark him down at the 38-yard line, so a nice gain of 13 there.
1: A pair of timeouts left, too, for the Wildcats as they're sitting about 62 yards away from the end zone.
0: There's been at least twice now where we've seen receivers that I think they think the ball's up about 5 yards past where it is. Okowski, this time pressure, and this time he's just going to underhand it, and his guy's going to catch it. He'll gain 3 yards on that one. That was pretty dangerous there because he's just underhanding it as he's being hit and driven down to the turf.
1: Yeah, Zach Dahl was licking his chops there and was inches away from a sack and maybe even a loose football.
0: That one you're just kind of scratching your head going, I don't know if that was a good idea. Empty set once again for Okowski. Trips to the right. Looks to his right. Gets the ball out. And that'll be caught and be out of bounds. It'll be short of a first down. It'll be third and maybe two at the most. We'll see where they mark it.
1: Yeah, Tarakoff just wanted to get out of play there as he was pushed out by Owens.
0: Yeah, that'll be third and one. Third and one at the 47-yard line. 34 seconds left in half number one. For the most part, it's been a back-and-forth game, but these last couple of possessions for each team has been the difference. 14 points in the last two drives for the Dragons. Okowski across the middle. That'll be caught for a first down, so that'll stop the clock with probably 30 seconds left. We'll stop it at 29. So at the 46-yard line of the Dragons, clock goes in motion once again. So now five wide receiver set. Penalty there. Wide receiver didn't get a chance to get set. Okowski was trying to hurry up and get that one snapped. And your wide receiver out on that side, number nine, Trevor Terracott, wasn't set, just barely got over there. So that'll back him up five. It'll be first and 15 now for Northern Michigan.
2: So more than 10-second runoff. Timeout.
0: So they'll use their timeout to keep those extra 10 seconds because that would have been down to just 10 seconds left. They got 20 seconds on the clock and a timeout on the field.
1: Yeah, in a spot where you may try and either go down the middle for a deep ball or a couple of intermediate sidelines.
0: And it just depends on how aggressive they want to be right now with 20 seconds to go, because, you know, if you make something happen, it could be fantastic for you, but if you make a mistake, you don't want to let this thing get completely on hand, because down by 18, I mean, you still theoretically have a chance to get back into this with a couple good drives and a couple good defensive stands. So.
1: Well, exactly, right? So you're just trying to keep this one within wraps. And so with a timeout left, 20 seconds left, first and 15 for you, you're looking at, I mean, maybe you go a couple of long shots. Maybe you try and go down the sideline once. But I would imagine if you get yourself nothing on first down, you're either going to opt towards a deep ball or two, or you're going to just try and run out the clock. You're not... I think if first down doesn't go according to plan for them, I don't think that they're going to try anything extravagant on second and or third down, because the last thing you want to do is give the Dragons a chance to block a punt or something.
0: Okowski looking for someone. No way there. Being chased down, and he's going to almost throw an interception that time.
1: Ball green
0: right there. Kind of threw it a little bit off to the side of him. Kind of had to try and catch that one off his right shoulder pad. Couldn't do it. And after the play like that, you would almost think the Northern Michigan coaches would be like, let's just take a knee and get to the halftime.
1: And that's what my guess is, since I think a first down went well, but I think they're going to try and run the ball here. We'll see what happens with 14 seconds left in the half.
0: If Ball Green catches that one, that was going to be a pick six, because he was on the outside. Nobody was there. Okowski looking to throw once again. Nobody's open. Now he'll just try and check it down, and he'll throw that one in the dirt.
2: Helmet off. Defense.
0: And we had Lemke's helmet come off.
1: Yeah, Dean Lemke's helmet popped off, so doll in for him.
0: He was trying to say that someone got his hand up under there and knocked it off or something. But
2: third
0: and 15 with 8 seconds to go. Northern Michigan trying to at least stay somewhat aggressive here and trying to make a big play before the half, trying to regain some of that momentum that they've lost. Two wide receivers each side. This time they'll hand it off to Dobert, and he will get taken down close to the original line of scrimmage. So that'll be a gain of 5 yards. Clock says zeros, but the referee was saying they called timeout.
2: Northern Michigan, third and final of the half.
1: They're going to try and throw a vertical to end the half?
0: They're going to say they had 2 seconds on the clock. I guess I wasn't watching the clock close enough for that, James, to see that, but that was close, because I was like, I don't know, you can call timeout all you want, but if there's no time on the clock, it doesn't matter. So they'll put 2 seconds back on the clock, and that'll be fourth and 10 now from the Dragon 46-yard line. So this will be the last play before half, so this should be just a Hail Mary here, trying to make something happen.
1: That'd be my assumption, right? I don't know why else you call the timeout.
0: Unless you want to just pad those running stats and give your running back a chance, I guess.
1: Yeah, I mean, they do have 60-yard rushing, but it's taken 22 carries to get it. So
0: wow.
1: They're getting 2.8 a clip. Dragons have done a good job on the front seven.
0: Yeah.
1: Actually, I can't even say that. It's been all 11, because there's been a couple of jet sweeps as well that the secondary's done a very good job of of not only forcing them inside, but when they haven't been able to, they've been driving them out of play.
0: So we should have Lemke and Piowski out there rushing the quarterback. They'll have three men rushing. They'll go four wide and a running back there. And Lemke,
1: that's a hold,
0: looked like
1: on
0: he
1: left.
0: Got hell. They're not going to call it. They're going to throw this one into the end zone. And is that picked off?
1: It was. Looks like, is that Ball Green? He said, I didn't get the first.
0: There we go.
1: It was Ball Green. Said, I didn't get the first one. I'll take the second one.
0: I'll get one eventually, doggone it. So here at the half, your score, MSUM 21, Northern Michigan 3. 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
0: Back at Nemzik Stadium, we're joined by offensive assistant coach Jersey Selzler. Seeing you now on the other side of the field as a coach now. So, obviously, young quarterback Drew Huebner out there gets the start tonight. What have you seen from him and what have you liked?
5: You know, he's been really composed, and that's the big thing I've seen out of him. You know, it's not a moment too big for him, and he's had a couple big plays that have helped us, you know, jump out to a nice little lead. But we got a lot of stuff we still need to work on heading back into the locker room. Like I said, we've had a couple big plays, but other than that, you know, they're kind of stopping themselves. They got some offensive full starts and stuff like that. But, you know, as long as we can continue to, you know, finish the drives, then we're in a good spot.
0: What have you liked? I know you're an offensive coach, but at the same time, you got to like what you've seen from your defense. They come up with a big forced turnover on that first drive. They come up with some stops, the blocked field goal on special teams. What have you liked most about this defense so far tonight?
5: You know, they just fly around. You know, we've seen them all spring, all fall, yeah. And you know, they've made us a lot better on the offensive side of the ball as well, the way they fly around. And they've done a really good job tonight. You know, NMU's put together a nice couple of drives, but, you know, we haven't broken at the end of the drive. We made some big plays to keep them off the scoreboard. So,
1: as you guys enter the half here, you guys are going to receive the third quarter kickoff. How important is it for Huebner and company to get some points on the board and take the will of the Wildcats?
5: You know, I think it's really important. I think also another thing that's important is, you know, keeping our defense off the field. You know, we've had a couple big play scores, and because of that, you know, our defense is right back on the field. So I think if we can sustain a couple drives, you know, keep our defense fresh so they can, you know, help us finish out this game, that's really important for us.
1: Awesome. Well, Coach, thanks for coming to your time. We appreciate it. Go tear it up there with Huebner and company in the adjustments.
5: Absolutely. Thank you, guys.
1: Thank you.
0: That's offensive assistant coach Jersey Selzler. His first game as an offensive coach, so
1: yes, sir.
0: You got to like it. And our halftime coaches comments brought to you by Valley Imports. Finding a perfect car is a journey tailored just for you. And we're into the CI Sport halftime report. And as always, gear up, get ready, and unleash your inner champion with CI Sport. So first things first, James, give me kind of your synopsis of what you've seen. I've said it kind of so far during this game. The big plays have been on the sideline of the Dragons so far, and some of the bigger mistakes, the turnovers, there's been a couple of interceptions thrown. There's been a blocked field goal. That's gone, though, against Northern Michigan. So outside of those things, what have you really seen so far here in the first half?
1: You know, I said it pregame. I really thought that it was going to take not just a drive or even a quarter. I really believed that it was going to take the entire first half to really get a feel for what this game was going to be about. I know somebody will say, James, that's 30 of the 60 minutes of football.
5: Yeah.
1: But you're trying to feel things out. Guys are getting their first meaningful snaps. And what I really liked is – I would say the determination of this squad, because the determination and the composure, those are my two big words here of the half, because I think that they have done a terrific job. They're not jumping off sides. They're getting to the right rotations. They're getting positioned in the right spots. And then on top of that, when you think about the drive that they have, on top of that composure, it's that next play mentality. And I think that just comes down to the high motors, the high drive to these young men and saying, okay, you know what? I got beat on third and short. Well, let's go down on first and 10. Let's go pin them back, right? There's been a couple of drives where there's been big plays from Northern Michigan. They've gotten the ball deep in the Dragons' territory. We've had one drive end in an interception. We've had two of which end in big sacks. One resulted in a field goal attempt that was blocked. One resulted in a punt that the Dragons were able to do some damage with after the fact, of course. I mean, I'm really, really enjoying the another couple words for you, selflessness. The selflessness of this team tonight. There is no ego on the field, and that has been really refreshing to see. I'm not saying I've ever seen it before, but what I'm saying is, in this young team that has not had a lot of opportunities on the field, they're taking advantage of those opportunities. They're being selfless. They're showing their drive and that composure. All those different words, they all encapsulate down into what is a 21-3 lead here at the half just because of their sheer determination to get out there and make the next play.
0: Well, I tell you what, I've been waiting for this team to be able to kind of lean more into this defense. And last year we saw this defense, you know, bend and obviously give up some points. We had a couple games where we had big leads. We had to kind of hold the other team off against Minot State and against Mary, but today this team is defensively is just, they are so close to really breaking a play, a big play defensively, and they've gotten after the quarterback. The quarterback for the Northern Michigan Wildcats has been able to either escape and run it or maybe get the pass off, so they're very close to being really, really good today on the defensive side of the ball. And offensively, I think they're taking what the defense of Northern Michigan is giving them. They're showing that they're more balanced. They can run the game. I mean, if you look at the stats, why so far tonight, I believe that we've got a pretty even, actually we're out rushing more so than we're passing in this first half. And I tell you what, I've liked the balance that I've seen offensively. I like the poise we've seen from Huebner. I mean, everybody's going to try and compare him to Jack Strand, and that's not fair to Drew, because Drew is Drew Huebner. He's one of one. And nobody's going to be Jack Strand. It's about being able to do what he does and being able to do it at his best. He's completed some passes. He's had some passes that have maybe been a little bit off target. But he's also been able to run the ball more effectively than I was expecting to with the big run up the middle. And then, of course, that nice, just an absolutely brilliant play call when we ran that basically draw play up the middle to Tyson Brandt for that first touchdown. So I like what we're doing. We're not trying to do too much. We're not trying to be what we were last year. We're just trying to do what the Dragons do and do it to the best of our abilities. And I like what I've seen so far in this first half.
1: 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And a couple of things to note I want to get to before you rip through stats, things of those sorts. First and foremost for the Dragons, third down conversions, they're 5 of 8. That's terrific.
0: Yep.
1: You're sitting right in there, that, what, 65-ish percent or whichever it is.
0: Over 50.
1: On third down at this point. For the Dragons, you're looking at, you're up 2-0 in the turnover battle. That is huge. Also, you've run 28 offensive plays to 48 for Northern Michigan, but you have 21 more yards. So Northern Michigan's averaging 5.1 a clip, while the Dragons are averaging 9.4. I love the way that the offense has started to click itself. Now, of course, what most people have become accustomed to is the big play, explosive offense the Dragons have, and that's exactly what Huebner, Brandt, and company have presented in the first half. I'm excited to see what adjustments they make in the second half to make happen, but I tell you what, you look at the fact that Dragon defense have been out there for 48 plays in the first half, and I get they're giving up overall 5 yards a clip, but remember, at the same point, there's three plays that have gotten 100 of those yards, keep in mind, out of that. So you take that out, and I mean, you're really doing a good job defensively. I've really liked the way that they've had that get-after-you type of mentality defensively, and the offense has just said, hey, you know what? We get it. Maybe we're not going to be as quote-unquote sexy flinging that ball 20, 25, 30 yards down the field, at least early on in the season. But I tell you what, man, they're playing some smash-mouth football. The offensive line, the juices are flowing. They're loving pushing bodies around. Brandt, Huebner, whoever else gets a chance to run that ball between the tackle box, they're having a heck of a lot of fun.
0: I know. You look at it, statistically speaking, 17 pass attempts, 11 rushing attempts. Got more rushing yards than we do passing yards. Pretty well balanced. The defense is holding up well. I mean, it's kind of, it doesn't seem like it, but when they've had 48 offensive plays in the first half, that's a long time for the defense to be out there, so it'd be nice for them to be able to have sustained offensive drives and not wear the defense out. We'll take a quick timeout. 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
0: Back in Nemzik Stadium here on your CI Sport Halftime Report. Jay Stemmen alongside Big Game James McCarty. Night one of the 2026 season. Dragons lead 21-3 over the Northern Michigan Wildcats in their second ever meeting. And overall, been an impressive first half for the Dragons, making big plays, getting some big stops defensively, but still a long ways to go here to get this one across the finish line. Let's take a look at your halftime stats. First for the teams, 21-3 is your score. Northern Michigan actually has 15 first downs. MSUM just has 8. Northern Michigan, 22 carries, 61 yards. MSUM, 11 carries, 147 yards. Passing. Northern Michigan, 16 of 26, 2 interceptions, 182 yards net. Dragons are 10 of 17 for 117 yards, but they do have that touchdown pass. Two interceptions have been thrown by Northern Michigan. One of them, obviously, right at the end of the half, so that didn't amount to much of anything. But still, two turnovers for them on the evening. Well, they did have one fumble, but that one got knocked out of bounds, so no harm, no foul there. Third down conversions, James mentioned it before the break. 5 of 8 for the Dragons, which is fantastic. 4 of 11 for Northern Michigan. Only fourth down conversion attempt was Northern Michigan there. 0 for 1 on their fourth down conversion. Red zone chances, 1 of 3 for Northern Michigan. Quite honestly, the red zone, that's a little bit too close for the Dragons. Their touchdowns have been scored from 39 yards out on a Tyson Brandt, a 39-yard rush. Northern Michigan got that 35-yard field goal. Drew Huebner had a 73-yard touchdown run. Next time they got the ball, Callan Lucas, a 45-yard catch from Drew Huebner for that touchdown, makes it 21-3. Your individual leaders, first for Northern Michigan, Noah Dobert, he's got 10 carries, 42 yards on the day. Liam Mulkowski, he's got 6 carries for 12 yards, excuse me. Aduk Chavald, he's got 2 carries for 4 yards net. And Trevor Terikoff, he's got 1 carry for 3 yards. Passing, Liam Mulkowski, he is 11 of 17, 2 interceptions, 152 of those yards. Aduk Chavald, he's 5 of 9 for 30 yards. Receiving, Isaac Olsen, he's got 3 catches, 82 yards. Sebastian Boya, he's got 3 catches, 34 yards. Trevor Terikoff, he's got 3 catches for 12. And Wilson Patak, he's got 2 catches for 16 yards. Tackles are led right now by Logan McGraw. He's got 4 total, 2 unassisted. Jax Hurdle, he's got 3 total tackles, all of them unassisted. Murphy Monreal, 2 total tackles, and Carter Schmidt with 1. For the Dragons, rushing, Drew Huebner, he's got 7 carries for a net of 99 yards and a touchdown, the long being 73 yards on that touchdown. Tyson Brandt, 4 carries, 48 yards, and he's got a touchdown of 39 yards on the day. Drew Huebner took all the snaps at quarterback in the first half, 10 of 17, 117 yards, and a 45-yard touchdown pass to boot. Callan Lucas is your leading receiver. He's got 6 targets and 6 catches, 82 yards total, and a touchdown. Tyson Brand, he's got a couple catches, 25 yards. Kelly Johnson, two catches for 10 yards. Jack Juulsen, he's been targeted once. He wasn't able to come up with that one. And then in the defensive department, obviously they've had a lot more snaps on the field. Gannon Bullgreen, he's got six total tackles. Josiah Owens, he's got six as well. Both of them have five unassisted. Adam Kallenbach's got five total, one of them unassisted. And Denver Piowski, he's got four total, three of them unassisted. So a nice set of stats for a lot of players on this team, James, especially when we talk about some of these ones that are in bigger roles than last year. You talk about Bullgreen, Owens, obviously Piekowski. I mean, Piekowski, he's playing more. Mm-hmm. He's been out there kind of situational a little bit mm-hmm. last year. And mm-hmm. then you've on the offense side, Lucas, six targets, six catches, perfect six for six. Kelly Brandt picks up where he left off. Kelly Johnson going to be more involved in the offense out there. They look to Jack Juulsen, but Drew Huebner looking like he might be the guy depending on matchups. And like you said, maybe if they want to run the ball more, you might see more of Timmy Gooley just to kind of get out there and maybe make mm-hmm. some more things happen running-wise, because we saw Timmy play last year against Southwest, and he had a really nice touchdown pass to Carter Bierenkot last year, if you remember that one. But also, he can really kind of run the ball. I mean, he might be kind of in that Tommy Faulk kind of thing, because I know our first year with him on the roster, he kind of reminded us a lot of Tommy Faulk, wearing the same jersey number.
1: Yeah, had a mishap or two, yeah, with that for certain. But, no, he's a fun young man to watch. But Drew Huebner, I tell you what, he looks incredibly poised and mature for what is a 19-year-old sophomore, which is really encouraging to see. But I want to take a drive around the NSIC here as we're at the half, brought to you by Dave's West Fargo Tire and Service. 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I tell you what, man, it's been a battle, but we got the scores. Yeah. We found a way to find the scores. Northern State is up on Chatham State, 21-3 at the half, actually. So that's a top 25 squad that the Wolves are taking it to right now through two quarters from Aberdeen. As for USF and Black Hills State, it's a 14-all deadlock at the half. That's a fun ball game.
0: Yeah.
1: Looks as though Black Hills going for two-point conversions. They converted on one of the two in that first half. Emporia State is up at the half on Minot State, 15-12. A slugfest in that one. Get this. From St. Thomas, Winona, man, tooth and nail. They're fighting, man, at the half. Yeah. It's 6-3 Tommies at the half. The Warriors, they came to play ball in the opener. Wayne State College, they currently lead Nebraska Kearney by a score of 12-7 in that ball game. We have, unfortunately, no updates from the UMary matchup. Hopefully we'll have something for you later on today. A nationally ranked Augustana squad right now, as they stand put, they're 13th ranked in the country. They're tied with Missouri Western, 14 apiece, and apparently there's 3 minutes to go in the first quarter still. So
0: in the first quarter?
1: Yeah, so... Get the ball, score. Nobody wants to play defense early.
0: It's like an episode of Oprah Winfrey. You get a touchdown, you get a touchdown, you get a touchdown.
1: And from Colorado Mesa, you have Minnesota State Mankato, the third-ranked team in the land. They're up 14-0 with 2 minutes to go in the first quarter of that ball game. Southwest Minnesota State is up 7-0 on Valley City State with 13 minutes to go in the first half. Currently at the half, Michigan Tech is up on Bemidji State, 23-14. It's the Beavers' 100th season, actually.
0: Oh, that's what
1: of competition.
0: Was.
1: Pretty dang cool for football. And then with 6 minutes to go in the fourth quarter, Minnesota Duluth, the 20th ranked team in the country, leads 25th ranked Slippery Rock, 30-20 in that one. That's a fun ball game there. And so that concludes your CI Sport halftime report. We come back second half action live on AM 1100 and FM 92.3, The Flag.
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0: Jay Stemmen alongside big game James McCarty getting ready to start half number two. Dragons lead 21-3 in the home opener here under the lights at Shields Field at Nemzik Stadium. And to start the second half, Dragons will get the ball first here in the second half since they won the toss and they deferred. So they get the ball to start things off. And back once again will be Preston Johnson and Peyton Longmire if they get a chance to return this one, because that first kickoff was well short. And Kenan Stowers did his best impression of a return man, although
1: he kind of reminded me of one of us back there.
0: He might
1: secured the football.
0: He secured the football, then he tripped over one of the white lines, I think. Another short kick going to Stowers. He will take it, and he will just take a knee, and it'll be about at the 22, 23-yard line. Maybe should have called for a fair catch, would have got an extra couple yards out of it, but that's all right. Kenan's probably going to go to the coaching staff and plead his case. Look, man, I used to return kicks in high school. You know, I was the guy.
1: He fair caught it, so they'll get the ball at the 25-yard line.
0: There you go.
1: The offense
0: good job,
1: comes
0: Kenan.
1: Out of the field. So, sun is starting to set, so we're starting to lose those awkward shadows we had in the first half on the field.
0: Speak for your own shadow.
1: I struggle sight-wise. My eyes are not great. So it's helpful to have either the whole field bright or dark, one or the other.
0: Tyson Brandt goes in motion, so empty set for Huebner. Huebner looks to his left. He's going to get this one out quickly. That will be to Tyson Brandt. He'll break a tackle and fall forward out to the 32, so he'll have a nice 7-yard reception and gain there. And we're underway in half number two.
1: As well, remember, when we go post-game, we're going to have our Valley Imports post-game coaches' comments. It'll be with wide receiver coach Mark Martin in the postgame. Yep. So we appreciate Jersey Selzer coming in for the half, and I think that's going to be a fun conversation we get to have at the half each and every game this year.
0: We will miss our conversation with Coach Taylor James, but he's on the sidelines now. Huebner's going to hand this one off to Brandt. He's going to get kind of stuck in the mud there as the offensive line kind of got pushed out to the left, so he's going to come up. And I don't know if he's going to get credit for getting back to the line of scrimmage or not.
1: That's about it, yeah. Let's set up third and three.
0: So third and manageable, though. Dragons do not huddle.
1: It's not one of their specialties.
0: Juleson and Johnson on the right, and trying to see who's on the far side on the receiver. Should be Kalen Lucas and one other out wide. Brandt goes in motion. Empty set, Huebner with time. He'll check it down to Brandt, and he will catch it.
1: It was Bruner. Not that it matters at this point. Reggie Bruner was on the far side. Yeah, yep.
0: Brandt catches that one, gains about four on that one. That's enough for a first down, so first and 10 for the Dragons.
1: Yeah, see,
0: another nice thing there from Huebner, James, is the fact that he's taking what the defense gives. He's okay to check it down and pick up that first down.
1: Brandt out, the Castleton native, and Owen Wiersma into the ballgame at running back. He's kind of listed as a hybrid. He's played running back his whole career. He's going to do a little bit of tight end positioning this year. He weighed in, actually, Mr. Wiersma, at 237, so he's got some bulk behind him to lead block, things of those sorts.
0: He's going to go on a pass, and that one's behind Kelly Johnson. I want to bring back the term H-back for Owen Wiersma, because he is that hybrid back. He's a tailback, but also playing tight end, so I like to call him an H-back. We don't get many H-backs. We don't get many fullbacks these days either, for that matter. This is coming from an old fullback back in the day. So four wide receivers set. Wiersma stays in the backfield. Second and 10 after that incomplete pass. 13:15 on the clock here. Opening drive of the second half. Huebner fakes the handoff to Wiersma. Across the middle, sliding catch. Once again, that's Callan Lucas. Perfect 7-for-7 targets and catches.
1: Lucas is going to be a fun target for the next couple of years, those two. The pitch and catches from Huebner to Lucas are going to be electric.
0: Lucas and Johnson both getting the chance to line up in slots on opposite sides, and we know how well the slot receivers do in this MSUM Dragon offense. I mean, look at Gage Florence. He is a record setter at the Division II level nationally. This time, we'll hand it off to Wiersma. He'll pick his way through the middle, almost break a tackle. He'll get about five on that one, but, man, he was close to busting that one for a lot more.
1: They're gonna say that he was stopped at 4 yards, but I tell you, he leaped over one man, and he worked his way left and another. Wiersma out, Kevon Johnson in. I mean, it's just a – It's a deep, just tailback, running back, mm-hmm. halfback, whatever kind of room you want to call it. Between yep. that and the tight ends, the Dragons have some guys that can catch the ball, can run the ball, and also can block for guys, which is really a special talent to have between three, four, almost five guys.
0: Denzel Sutton was the one that checked in for Wiersma, and they will get it to him at the 25. Nice catch. Found some space in that Northern Michigan zone, and Denzel Sutton gets on the stat sheet with his first catch. And that is a first down just outside the red zone at about the 23-yard line of Northern Michigan. And this is a nice drive building here, James. Not going too fast. Obviously, they want to be able to give their defense some time to prepare for this second half. But obviously, if you can sustain drives, obviously, in games, that allows your defense more rest and doesn't put you out there right away after just coming off the field if you're the defense.
1: Johnson out, Brant in the backfield.
0: He's going to motion out, now motion back on sidecar right. Huebner looking left. Pass out just over the outstretched fingers of one of the defensive players there. And once again, Callan Lucas catches it and a first down inside the red zone. They'll mark him down at the 8-yard line. That was a pass just over the fingertips of the defender there, James.
1: It was just beautifully positioned there. Just wow. floats over the defender, right into the hands of the receiver and Lucas, and all of a sudden it's first and goal for the Dragons at the 8. Just a really good pitch and catch there.
0: Huebner really looking like he might be something special here, but obviously game one of his career. Four wide receiver set. Lucas goes in motion from left to right. And this time they'll hand it off to Brant. And he's going to be fighting inside the 5. He'll get down to the 1-yard line. Oh, check that. I was looking at the wrong referee. It'll be down at the 2. So second and goal at the 2-yard line.
1: Yeah, big bodies there mm-hmm. by Dallin Ernst and along with Joe Rose on that left side of the line right now. They were moving bodies, doing a heck of a job mucking things up. There was a pull block there yeah. from Rose, because, man, he had the left side. So.
0: Joe Rose, the former tight end. Stallo on that wide side of the field, James. See if you do a fade pattern to him. Johnson goes in motion. Huebner looks to his right. Cross the middle. Caught. Touchdown, Kelly Johnson. You betcha. Drew Huebner slinging it, his second touchdown pass of the evening, and the Dragons go up 27-3.
1: That was another example of a blitzer coming off the right tackle side, basically came unblocked, and Huebner to have the composure to stay in there. Nobody's going to take a licking regardless, and he fires it in there. Kelly Johnson gets the reception for 6 as the Alexandria native. We talked with him preseason, knowing he's going to get some more opportunities, and we knew he was going to take advantage of them. It's just a matter of how early, and game number one seems to be it for him.
0: Well, and that was another one, I believe, that he started out wide right. Extra point by Max Watson. Kick is up, and it is good. Makes it 28-3 with 10:03 to go. But Kelly Johnson goes in motion. We saw this last year with the receiving crew, James. They scheme their wide receivers open. He goes in motion from that far right side, and just as he's built up that momentum, he cuts in and does that slant pattern, and boom, Huebner hits him right away, puts it right on the numbers for a quick touchdown, and an opening drive takes up almost 5 minutes. Dragons extend the lead to 25, 28-3 in your home for Dragon Athletics, AM 1100 and 92.3 FM, the flag.
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0: Hoffman and Patak back to return this one. Max Watson will not allow them to do that. He'll put it 5 yards into the end zone. So another touchback for Max Watson, having a really good night kicking the ball, James. To me, it seems like he's put some extra distance on those kickoffs so far. Now, granted, it might be a little bit of the weather today, a little bit of a breeze at his back now, but yet not too much of a breeze that would knock down some of his kickoffs. But overall, it looks like he's putting some good distance on these kicks so far to start the season.
1: Yeah, and, you know, Mr. Watson had 12 touchbacks last season. Mm-hmm. In five attempts so far tonight, he has 4 touchbacks. So yeah. He's doing a really good job. I get it. The breeze is pushing about 5-6 miles an hour mm-hmm. from the north straight to the south, but still doing a good job of putting a big leg into it.
0: And a handoff there to Dobert. And back in for a quarterback this time is Okowski. He'll start this drive. So it seems like they've been splitting the drives, but Okowski seems to be getting more drives than Chevald, and Chevald was that starting quarterback for them last year. But obviously, when you change styles, you're going to want to go with the guy who's probably more adept at throwing the ball rather than running the ball. So times have changed there at Northern Michigan. Of course, the nine plus hour drive here. Okowski, they're going to hand this one off to Dobert once again. Nice gang tackling there, and Dobert's going to get. They're going to give him credit out to the 30, so a gain of 3, so it'll be 3rd and 5. So an opportunity now for the Dragon defense to get off on another 3rd down, James. And they've been doing pretty well in that 3rd down situation. They have only given up 4 first downs out of 11 attempts by Northern Michigan. So another chance to improve upon that here on this 3rd and 5.
1: Pielski and Dahl were in on that tackle. And it's interesting that the defensive line this time. You're going to go Brunson at about 250. Tibbetts at that 225, 230. 210-ish from Pielski. And then about 230-ish on the outside from Lemke. Just looking to try and get some pressure on the quarterback.
0: Nice jump on that far side. Helmet comes off on one of the offensive linemen. Okowski.
1: He's holding too.
0: Yep.
1: There's the flag. Yep.
0: Finally comes down. He'll be taken down in the backfield, sacked that time. And that should
1: rain
0: be
1: battle.
0: Rain battle on that one.
1: The Moorhead native. And so, yeah, that tackle there for Northern Michigan, he had to, and DeMonte Lee, mm-hmm. once his helmet came off, he has to stop playing, and he continued to not only block but hold.
0: Yep.
1: So that's where the flag comes into play there. It doesn't matter, though, because Rain Battle comes in and gets a sack. So what the Dragons are going to do, they would decline anything yep. of sorts and just force a 4th down at what will be about 9 yards to go at this point and force the punting unit to come out with Kelly Johnson and company. Just a great job there by the Dragon defense.
0: Absolutely.
1: To continue to work, man.
0: Yeah,
1: they're working. They're dogs.
0: And like I said, I mean, this is a defense and an offense for that matter, too, that you've got enough veterans sprinkled in and enough young guys that if the young guys can develop as the season goes along, you could have a really nice squad playing on all cylinders towards the end of the season. Getting ready to punt this one away. Northern Michigan off kind of a squib or a sidewinder there, kind of rolling funny. Kelly Johnson was going to try and catch it and slow it down at about the 38, but he'll let it go, and it'll be down at the 28-yard line.
1: I think it's a good decision. Just
0: yeah.
1: let it kind of roll down there. Don't put it in any suspect spot.
0: The way it was rolling kind of sideways and bobbling around, I mean, if he tries to go and get that one and mishandles it, all of a sudden it's a loose ball. Northern Michigan gets it, and I realize you have a 25-point lead, but right about now you'd want to give zero momentum to that sideline. So just play it safe there and take the ball where it dies out and then get a chance to take over.
1: 8:19 to go in the third quarter. 1st and 10 Dragons. What are they sitting at? Their own 28-yard line
0: yep.
1: as the offense comes back out onto the field. Looks like Wiersma's in the backfield.
0: Yeah, Wiersma's in the backfield. We got Sutton, Bruner, Johnson, and Lucas out there at the wide receiver positions. Huebner takes a snap. We'll hand this one off to Wiersma. He's going to try and pick his way to the outside. Just nowhere really to go. He'll get out to the 29, so he'll gain about a yard on that one.
1: Yeah, just really tough running there from Wiersma as he tried to work his way around a couple of guys. And officials going to blow it dead here late. It looks like they might say.
0: A little too much talking here between the teams or something, or what's going on? It looks like it's all good. They might maybe could be a sideline warning or something as well.
1: He was pointing and hollering the umpire. Just
0: yeah.
1: Without a microphone in front of him, tough to know exactly what it was when nothing of a negative category was assessed there.
0: So Juleson is out wide left, trips to the right. Wiersma, now they'll run a little wide receiver screen. Lucas gets it. Not a lot of room to go. Defended well there by Northern Michigan. You had your trips to that side. You tried to get one receiver to drop back, mm-hmm. the other two to block for him, but you had more defenders over there in that area than you had receivers could block. So
1: yeah. Well, and that was the first screen that the Dragons
0: yep.
1: ran all evening long midway through the third
0: yep.
1: quarter. That's something they usually, I mean, you'll get give or take a half a dozen a game. So it was really
0: yep.
1: well read and disciplined to stay home there by the Wildcats to make that play.
0: Empty set here on 3rd and about 7. Their own 31-yard line. See what Huebner and the offense can do here. Looks like four pass rushers here will come after Huebner. Huebner's got some time, and he just gets a hand out and trips him on the ankle. He'll fall down. It'll be a sack there for Northern Michigan. That'll force the punting unit to come out for the Dragons.
1: DeMarcus Chapel on that. He just got one hand on the heel of Huebner as he was coming across. And
0: Just as you mentioned,
1: basically all it did was it just knocked him slightly off balance as he was coming through.
0: Yep.
1: As his body was pushing forward, it pulled his lower half back a little bit, and that's where you end up with that. Patak is back around his own 29, his heels on his own 29-yard line here. Oh, that's a high snap. It's into the end zone.
0: You just got to fall on it
1: and take the safety. That's tough.
0: Yep.
1: That's tough if you're Ulmer and company. And you know, that's something where you have your long snapper. Logan Kleist. He's a freshman from Eagle Lake, and so some of those jitters are still there for him. And unfortunately, you know, you give 2 points back to the Wildcats, but at the same point, 2 points back and punting it away is a lot different than giving them seven at that point,
0: because
1: you still maintain a quote-unquote three-score lead at this point, up 28-5. It's unfortunate, but, you know, it's some of those first game jitters as Max and company, they're looking to go out there and try and kick this one off and try and put the defense in a good position as we approach. Actually, we just crossed the midway point of the third quarter. Remember to stay tuned for the Gatorade postgame report along with our postgame coaches' comments brought to you by Valley Imports with wide receiver coach Mark Martin. And we'll also have our CI Sport player of the game. And there's a lot of candidates for that. Because I tell you what, Drew Huebner's played well. But Callan Lucas offensively has done a good job. The offensive line's blocked well. Gannon Bolgreen and company have really, really shown out. Josiah Owens, I think, has been terrific.
0: Yeah. And also, don't forget, too, that maybe one of these guys is a little more underrated that doesn't get our CI Sport player of the game. Make sure you stay tuned to our social media, because we'll have our Dragon Heart Player of the Week coming up this week. A special interview with a player that we think it exemplifies that Dragon Heart and what it means to be a Dragon, and obviously maybe doing some of the little things that a lot of people don't, you know, really give someone credit for. So here we go. Max Watson will kick this one away. Gets all of it. It'll be taken at about the 11-yard line by the return man out to the 20, and he will be taken down just shy of the 30-yard line, right about the 29-yard line.
1: Yeah, that was a big pile of Dragons led by the Minot native and Jake Schaefer on that one.
0: So I got now another chance for that Dragon defense to get out there and get after it. And so, you know, it's a less than ideal situation with that punt going over the – or that snap going over the punter's head, but – did the right thing. You covered it up. You could have kicked it out of the back of the end zone if you needed to. Only gave it the 2 points. A good kickoff there by Watson. Puts Northern Michigan. They'll give him credit to the 30-yard line. And now a chance for the Dragon defense to get out there and get going again. Another 2x2 stack there along that front of the defense there. Okowski gets it out to his tight end. He'll break an initial tackle and get out to about the 35-yard line. So a gain of five there. Second and five coming up. So Mueller on the catch on that one. So Okowski now will go with trips to the left. Two wide receivers on a tight end over there. Wide receiver on the other side. Mueller will go in motion to a strong left. Running back sidecar left. They'll fake it to him across the middle. Pass is batted down. Tried to get it out of his hands. Didn't quite get a clean look at that one, James, but he just went to go throw that, and we had hands all over the place. About two or three different defensive linemen closing in on him.
1: Yeah,
0: got their hands up.
1: The big pair paw of Will Martin, the Detroit Lakes native, 6'2", about 255. Man, that guy, he's got bear paws.
0: He does, but he also got a soft heart for his kitty cat. Trips to the left once again. Forgot what his cat's name is now, but he brought it in during media day. Cute cat too, very well behaved. You missed out. Trips to the left for Olkowski. Pressure coming. He's going to throw this one out. He's got a man deep, and he's going to catch it. Receiver was able to track that one down there. Defensive back kind of had his
1: Preston
0: back to that
1: Johnson.
0: Pass.
1: Yeah, he got beat by a step. He did a good job of recovery late. Now it looks like we may have a player down here for the Wildcats in a little bit of pain. So the training staff's going to come out and tend to him. We're going to take a quick break. We'll come back in just a moment. 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

0: 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What you might not know is our oil and gas industry also works to build roads, provide school funding, and even protect us from flooding by creating nearly 50,000 jobs statewide and generating billions of tax dollars annually to support our infrastructure, our great outdoors, and our schools. North Dakota Petroleum Foundation, advancing the possibilities.
1: Second and 10, trips to the right, one tight end to the left. They'll hand this one off to Dobert. He'll pick his way off that right side. He'll get to the 34-yard line. So gain of about four, so it'll bring up third and six now. So the clock will continue to move, 5:15 and counting.
2: Third and six.
1: See what they dial up here. This is probably just based on the score. This is four down territory for Northern Michigan.
3: Oh, it has to be, especially with a little bit of momentum from that safety.
1: They will go empty backfield now, a tight end and two wide receivers to the left.
3: A little confusion on the D-line, it looks like.
1: Well, a little confusion with the receivers there. Wachowski tries to hurry up and get that one out to Dobert, who was out wide left. And that one will bounce over to him, so it's fourth down now and six from the 34. So Dragons hold on third down once again, but now they got to try and hold on fourth down. This would be, is this the second attempt on fourth down now for Northern Michigan? They went for it at the end of the half, I believe. So that
3: one. This will be their second.
1: So trips left. Now they'll motion one wide receiver. So trips right, two to the left. Dobert motions from out wide and goes into the backfield. He'll go out in a pass pattern. Okowski going to throw this one deep, and he's going to overthrow everybody. And some pressure there.
3: Yeah, Pialski got a hit on him.
1: Yeah.
3: You got a hat to the numbers there. Turnover on downs. Dragons take over at their own 34. Up 28-5 with 4:45 to go in the third quarter. 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Thank you for making Dragon Athletics coverage possible all season long right here on AM 1100 and FM 92.3. The flag, as it looks like Wiersma comes out, and the man sidecar to his right will be our Wiersma with Huebner,
1: Yep. Lucas goes in motion. Huebner looking to his left. Pass deflected at the line of scrimmage. And since it was deflected, I mean, that would have been pass interference had it not been.
3: No, he knew what he was doing. There was a linebacker there that had a chance of possibly making a play. Just was not quite able to get there in time.
1: Lucas is going to come off. He's got a sleeve on that right calf, so he might be nursing a little bit of a pull there. He was kind of hobbling a little bit, so he'll get checked out and maybe take a break here. I think he's cramping is what he's doing, so which is good.
3: Yeah, he's getting stretched out
1: now. Not that getting a cramp is good, because those hurt. I'm just saying it's not a sustained injury. But
3: more bananas and Gatorade.
1: Yeah, exactly. Two-by-two set. Huebner under pressure, avoids the sack, has plenty of time. Sidearms it out to Kelly Johnson. He'll get it out to the 47-yard line, then thrown down out of bounds. That looked a little bit excessive, but it's a first down regardless.
3: I tell you what, Jack Strand would be proud. Unblocked rusher. He steps up on the man, makes him look silly, and then just slings that football into the breadbasket of Kelly Johnson.
1: He really drops that arm down and goes real sidearm in it. Just a Submariner pitching-wise. I can't think of a famous pitcher.
3: Pat Neshek.
1: That's what it
3: looks like to me growing up.
1: Trips to the left this time for Huebner. Wiersma goes in motion. Empty set. Huebner's looking to run this one. Gets a couple blocks down to the 50.
3: Oh, great job.
1: He slides down. They're going to be marking him at the 45. I know Dragon fans wanted to get a
3: little
1: bit extra.
3: I'm telling you. Rogan on the right side driving a man into the turf. And then Wiersma, he's taking a linebacker all the way down to the goal line just about. That was terrific block, and I'm telling you what, the guys in red, they're juiced up.
1: Yeah, Wiersma, I think he's really enjoying that role.
3: He's having a ton of fun out there.
1: He's getting to run the ball, he's getting to catch the ball potentially, then he's able to lead block as well, so he's digging it right now. As we see Kalen Lucas on the sideline still. Wiersma goes in motion. Huebner is going to step up, throw it out. He's got a man wide open. Owen Wiersma, 10-5, touchdown. He got lost down the sideline. He's going to waltz into the end zone. Owen Wiersma, flex on that squirrel power, buddy.
3: Oh, my goodness. Wiersma, he goes from lead blocking one play to helping Huebner get over 100 yards rushing on the night. Then the next play just leaks out to the right, goes from the flats to the intermediate, and Huebner hits him in stride as the squirrel goes all the way 44 yards out for six. 34-5, Dragons.

0: here on the Primetime Sports Scoreboard, and seeming to be a runaway train right now are the Dragons.
1: And that momentum, it just keeps building and building for the Dragons. Extra point, snap, set, and the kick is up. And that is good. 35-5 here on your Primetime Sports Scoreboard. And I tell you what, James, they just completely lost him there. I saw Huebner have to step up in the pocket and avoid a little bit of pressure, but once he did, all he had to do was throw it out there. He didn't have to worry about throwing it too far, too short. Just throw it up there, let Owen go get it, and then let him walk into the end zone. 35-5, 3:31 to go here in quarter number three. All Dragons right now.
0: I'll tell you what, if you're ready to party, though, you keep partying with this Dragon squad, stop by Midtown Tavern before or after Dragon home football games for great game day deals. 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Also, Jason Berg has track talk there on
1: there
0: Monday nights at 6:30. I'm telling you, man, it's a hot spot to be. If you want Duane's Pizza, Jay's Smokin' Barbecue, coldest beverages in town.
1: Jay's Smokin' Barbecue.
0: Celebrate a Dragon victory. It's a great time. Great time, man.
1: Jay's Smokin' Barbecue. If they've got the loaded nachos, I highly recommend those. 35-5, 3:31 to go in the third. Max Watson set to kick this one away, and he will drive this one as far as he can. And this one, another deep shot in the middle of the end zone, another touchback for Max Watson. He's gonna be halfway to his total of touchbacks here in week number one.
0: I tell you, Drew Huebner's being a workhorse here tonight. He is 19-28 passing, 241 yards and three scores, and then he also got nine carries for 104 yards, which is an 11.6 yard clip and a touchdown there. So he's accounted for four scores. But I tell you what, none of that's possible without the big five tunas up front, man.
1: Yeah.
0: Actually, I gotta say six because Brandt, Wiersma, Lil. They've all added some extra beef and a little bit of push power on those carries.
1: Look, if you want to bulk up, just talk to our guy, Gavin Lil. And Dobert's going to get the handoff, and he will have a nice run.
0: He's trying to scurry around, man, but there's a lot of red jerseys.
1: They'll mark him down. That'll be a six-yard gain. I was so proud, though, that on Media Day, I finally got to see it in person. Owen showed up to Media Day, and there he was with his chicken and rice. And he's... says, I'm like, how many chicken breasts have you had? I don't know. I measured in grams. So he had it measured out. And he was eating it in the middle of taking photos and videos. So I tell you what, that was classic Gavin Lil. So if you've got a chicken farm you want to have an endorsement or someone to endorse it, I tell you what, get a hold of Gavin Lil.
0: Piowski with a quarterback hit there across the middle.
1: Stood in the pocket, took a big hit, and got that one out.
0: Patak on the reception. But I tell you what, Media Day was interesting because Gavin Lil's running around with cans of chicken, and Owen Wiersma's running around with a lightsaber.
1: Well, yeah, you got to have a lightsaber there.
0: And then on top of that, you've got Nick Haugrid running around with the paddle from the Umari battle.
1: Yes.
0: You have Luke Rogan running around with the battle axe from Bemidji State.
1: Yep.
0: And then you got Manny Wilson, who's like trying to like stepbrother everybody, man. Like I tell you what, they were quite the crew on Media Day.
1: Yeah,
0: the offense was. They were having fun, and they're having a blast tonight.
1: They were having a lot of fun. Okowski, pressure off the edge. He'll get it out quickly. He'll complete it to his receiver, who bobbled it, which allowed us to get over there and get that one tackled.
0: I believe that was Cyan Owens. Yeah, that was Owens.
1: Yep. He was there right away, and part of it was due to the receiver bobbling. And if you caught that cleanly, he would have been able to turn and maybe make a move.
0: Yeah. Well, Owens, he started in like a deep zone. He was kind of working that third, and then had to come back into it on that flats route. So he did a good job of reading it, and like you said, that bobble prevented the first down opportunity.
1: Two wide receivers, and you got two tight ends to the left. Wide receiver goes in motion to the right. Okowski's going to try and run this one. That didn't look like the best decision there, but
0: Derek Tibbetts and company, man, they made him pay.
1: So that'll bring up fourth down. And that'll be fourth and about five. And I believe Northern Michigan will just go ahead and leave that offense out there. It's still the third quarter, believe it or not. It seems like this third quarter's taken a long time. Dragons have gotten a couple scores here in this quarter. But Northern Michigan has kind of moved, you know, one step forward, two steps back a number of times. But they do have 2 points to show for it on one of our mistakes. Three wide receivers, two to the left, one to the right, tight end on that right side. Dobert shifts sidecar right now. Patak goes in motion. He'll end up in the backfield as well. Now
0: play clock was winding down. They had to call a timeout.
1: Yep. So with 43 seconds here to go in quarter number three, we'll step aside as well. Dragons lead 35-5 right here on your home for Dragon Athletics, AM 1100 and 92.3 FM, the flag.
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3: It's DN Denver Pialski, and you're listening to Dragon Football on the Flag.
1: Back at Nemzik Stadium. Fourth down and four, they're going to call it. 43 seconds left in the third quarter. Dragons lead 35-5. Okowski sends a man in motion.
0: Are they pinching the D tackles?
1: Yeah, maybe. Okowski is going to try and get this one out, and he's going to get it to Patak, who's going to get enough for the first down. Had a lot of space out there. He motioned back into the backfield. Sidecar right, James, able to just sprint out there and just basically outrun the defensive back who couldn't get over there quite in time.
0: The D-line, what they did was they pinched the two three-point tackles, and then they did a jailbreak. They ran two ends right off the tails of them, and then they blitzed a linebacker off the guard. That was wild.
1: Okowski threw that pass out to Mueller, hit him in a bad spot, the hands. So he drops. It'll be second and 10.
0: Moral of the story there is the Dragons decided, you know what, instead of going around and waste all the time, let's just go right up the middle at everybody.
1: Yeah, yeah.
0: If you send five guys and there's only three blocking, there's a good chance a body gets through. But a good job by the quarterback there to read it and kick it out to the right flats and convert on that. Was that fourth down conversion?
1: Yeah, just let them all loose there. Why not?
0: It was a sight to see, I tell you what.
1: And it looks like the defense, I think, got them to move. As you go that 2x2 stack, James, and you got the two back guys, you know, that second row, they take a step forward like they're going to be coming, and it makes the offensive line flinch. So now they move them back to the 50-yard line. It'll be second and 15.
0: You know, the Dragon defensive line, it doesn't matter if you're talking about Lemke, Piawski, Dahl. I mean, just all of those guys that are in there, Will Martin, Koloje. Like a bunch of hyenas.
1: I know.
0: They're like a bunch of 200, 250-pound hyenas.
1: Four wide set. Now they're going to fake the handoff. Okowski has nobody open. He's going to throw this one away.
0: Oh, they're going to call Piawski late. I didn't quite see. I was my head had turned. So
1: to me, at the end, it looked like Piawski was
0: he might have given him a little shove.
1: Yeah, trying to avoid him, but at the same time. Who's Mike cut out?
4: Defense. 15-yard penalty from the previous spot, automatic,
1: first down. That'll be first and 10 down to the 35-yard line for Northern Michigan. 13 seconds left in the third quarter still. Get a chance to look on the replay here. Piawski after him, just kind of came zipping in there. He was at a full-out sprint there. He wasn't the guy closest to him at the beginning, and he just kind of clipped him. And Okowski, you know, did the right thing, took the contact, got the 15 yards. So first and 10 for them. Tight end goes in motion from left to right. Two wide receivers on that wide side. Okowski looks to his left, gets it out across the middle, and a catch, but a big hit there.
0: Runyon.
1: Micah Runyon in there right away on, I believe that was what Boye on that catch.
0: And yeah.
1: That'll be the last play of the third quarter.
0: Watching that play, yeah. Piawski, what he did was, as he was trying not to completely take him out, he tried to wrap him up. And when he tried to wrap him as he was slowing up, quarterback smartly drops to the turf.
1: Oh, yeah.
0: He sells it. There's nothing wrong with that at all. So after three quarters of play, the Dragons 35, the Wildcats 5. It'll be second and 2 when we come back for fourth quarter action on AM 1100 at FM 92.3, the flag.
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1: It's DB Adam Kallenbach, and you're listening to Dragon Football on the Flag.
2: I don't want to take this place down. I don't want to accidentally, you know.
3: I can't jump around right now, but soon
2: I can jump around. Come on, just jump around.
3: It's fourth quarter time, everybody. 35-5. J7 alongside Big Game James McCarty. Dragon opening night here at Nemzik Stadium.
2: I don't want to pull a muscle. I got to stop.
3: You got to stretch first. You know, you're at that age. You got to stretch. That's why you got to do that. Okowski under pressure spins away.
2: Ankles.
3: And he's going to try and throw this one into the end zone. And it's going to be caught for a touchdown, but there's penalty flag after penalty.
2: So I'm trying to figure out. I don't know if he had a foot behind the line of scrimmage because the line judge from the far side threw a flag.
3: Yeah.
2: But the quarterback looked like he was banged up, so I... There could be a couple of things
3: I
2: here.
3: I think there's multiple penalties, so I don't think we're going to have a touchdown here.
2: Yeah, I mean, Ochkowski, he looks to slightly discomforted.
3: He's a little ginger getting up there.
2: Yeah, there was...
3: Not that I think he's a redhead.
2: There's laundry all over the turf right now, so we'll get a... Okay, so ineligible lineman downfield. And that's going to be the call. So and it's that, just everybody saw it.
3: Yep.
2: From different various spots. And so if you're a Northern Michigan fan, you just go, man, the tonight can't get worse. You're a Dragon fan, you go, there was so much laundry. Yeah. The quarterback was slow getting up. You thought, there something that we missed?
3: Yeah, you thought maybe there was a late hit and there was going to be, you know, it was going to be a touchdown because it was a nice effort there by Okowski to get that pass. So now it'll be second and about seven at the 32 of the Dragons. Okowski. Try to get some pressure off the outside. Dobert, he avoids a tackler.
2: Ball
3: popped out, but it's out of bounds. So we'll see how much of a gain they give him because it was fumbled forward.
2: Yeah, Kallenbach had him until he didn't in the backfield.
3: They're going to mark it at the 30. Right? I think so.
2: Yeah, 30.
3: Okay. So, I mean, it was fumbled. It went farther forward, but, of course, he's on that far sideline, so I don't know where the ball went out of bounds, etc. But it'll be third and five now, 14 and a half to go. Yes, the lights are fine.
2: I didn't know with the reflection. I was trying to not make it obvious. But
3: Dobert up the middle. He's got enough for a first down. He will be spun down inside the 25-yard line. Down
2: Hoffman
3: about the
2: on the carry.
3: Oh, was that Hoffman that time?
2: Yep.
3: Switched him out quick. First down. So that'll be first down. First down and 10 now for the Wildcats at the 22-yard line. It's a 30-point game right now for the Dragons, but you'd still like to see the defense stand up here and not allow a touchdown. That would be a nice start to the year to not give up any touchdowns. Northern Michigan goes empty set. Okowski by himself sends a man in motion. It's Hoffman. He'll end up in the backfield. Okowski looks to his left. Has time looking. Hasn't find anybody open. He'll have to tuck it and run. One of the parents is definitely thinks there's holding. No call, and it'll be a short gain.
2: Yeah, Rain Battle, the primary culprit on that tackle for the Dragons.
3: Mm-hmm. So second down and seven at about the 19-yard line, so inside the red zone for Northern Michigan. Still trying to get used to this new system, I think, a little bit, James, although overall they've looked like they've been confident in running this. It's not like they're... You know, have the run first team and just trying to throw the ball when they need to. There's going to be Gavin Jarko gets called for a face mask because he goes for the tackle. The receiver's diving forward, James, and he just gets pit a bit of that face mask. So Tarakov will get out to about the 14, maybe the 15-yard line. They'll get a face mask added onto it.
2: Yeah, so they'll get to the end goal somewhere on that 7-yard line and. It'll be another opportunity for the Dragon defense to bend but not break here this evening, leading 35-5 with 12:52 to go here in the fourth quarter. Stay tuned. Gatorade postgame report, Valley Imports postgame coaches' comments, wide receiver coach Mark Martin, and CI Sport player of the game.
3: Got two tight ends to the right. One wide receiver goes in motion. You got two wide receivers to the left now. Okowski under pressure. He's going to be almost taken down in the backfield, and he's going to dive forward. He'll get inside the 5-yard line. They'll mark him about the 3. Just another opportunity where the Dragons almost had him taken down for a sack, and he's just able to escape enough and dive forward for a nice gain. Now, they'll bring in their jumbo package here as they're going to be going from about the 2-yard line. So they'll bring an extra lineman and tight ends and just go jumbo here out of the I formation. Last time they tried this, Dragons stood up well. Bukowski is going to hand this one off to Dobert, and he's going to get into the end zone there.
2: Helmet popped off. He crossed the goal line before the helmet popped off.
3: They might be saying the helmet was off.
2: Well, that's the thing.
3: They're going to penalty on the Dragons on a face mask. So
2: the line judge, they're going to say that he pulled it off as he crossed the goal line. So the line judge said touchdown before the umpire tossed the laundry.
3: So a nice 2-yard touchdown run there by Dobert, and that'll make it 35-11.
4: Result of the play is a touchdown.
3: So, after play, looks like the Wildcats are going to try and kick the extra point. Their kicking game has been a little bit of an adventure as well. Looks like it's going to be kicking by Mason Bretonia. If he's a freshman kicker, so he will get another opportunity. He was the one that had the field goal blocked, if I'm not mistaken. So he will try this as an extra point. Snap setting the kick. Good pressure up the middle. Dragons can't get to it, though. Extra point is good. So 12:02 to go here in the fourth quarter. Dragons now lead 35-12 on your home for Dragon Athletics. 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
3: Fourth quarter action, onside kick since the penalty allowed Northern Michigan to kick it from midfield, but a nice recovery there.
2: Kelly on it.
3: Kelly Johnson, not really on the hands team.
2: On the spot.
3: They kind of had, it was a good call to try and do the onside kick, although kicked it a little too deep, ended up inside the 30-yard line. And they will mark it at the 27-yard line. So that's where the Dragon offense will take over this drive.
2: Kevon Johnson out onto the field here for the Dragons.
3: We'll see if we get him an opportunity to make some plays. He's only had one carry tonight. Evener out there. Four wide receivers set for the Dragons. Three down defensive linemen for Northern Michigan. Ebner will hand it off to Kevon Johnson. He cuts back left. Now picks his way through the middle. Nice jump cut back to the middle. He'll pick up probably 7 on that? And that'll be second and 3.
2: So smooth, the way that he worked right then left there, the way that he just kind of slides around. I mean, in all honesty, he was slithering like a snake there. Well, there was no jolt to the movement he had. That was really nice.
3: Penalty flag. They got the defensive line to jump.
2: Yeah, well, then every offensive lineman threw their hands up to say, just in case you didn't see
3: it. Well, they stayed in their form, in their stance, and they all pointed like, did you guys just see them move? And the referees are like, yeah, we saw them. And to top it off, they signal out Jace Miller, and they call him for the penalty.
2: It's unfortunate for him. I think two other guys were about a yard deeper than he was.
3: There was three guys that jumped, and they're like, no, you're the one that was at fault. And he's like, really? Watch the film. It wasn't just me. So first down after the penalty, first and 10 at the 39-yard line for the Dragons. Ebner taking his time. He'll hand it off to Kevon Johnson once again.
2: Jeez.
3: Out to the right, and he muscles his way forward past the 45 out to the 46-yard line.
2: He just slides around there, man.
3: Johnson out. I was going to say, though, the funniest part, though, to me is the Dragons were, you know, trying to spin the clock, and it's kind of that Fargo-Shanley system we've seen where they don't do anything different offensively. What they do is they just stand there until it's time to finally snap the ball. They just let the clock run. They get everybody set, and they'll just let that clock continue to kick down, and then they'll finally snap it.
2: Stallo and Sutton on the left.
3: Yep. Ebner will take the snap with 5 seconds to go. They'll hand it off to Johnson once again. This time he's going to bounce off a tackle, goes back to the opposite side of the field. He'll pick up the first down. I mean, he got hit, got stopped, but nobody wrapped him up, so he just spun around in a circle, went back to the right side of the line,
2: Johnson's
3: and picked him
2: out.
3: About five.
2: Weir's men for him. I tell you what, though, Kevon Johnson, you get a ball game where he gets some primary carries, you know, regardless of you know, him and Brandt, that's going to be a ton of fun. You get him a dozen touches in a game, and he's going to start to get a little bit of comfortability built up, and he's going to be a lot of fun to watch the ball in his hands.
3: You look at the running backs, Brandt and Wiersma are very similar in styles. Kevon Johnson is a different style of back compared to those two guys. They'll hand it off this time to Wiersma. He will pick his way through the middle, and he'll get spun around and down, and he'll gain about six on that one.
2: Yeah, Kevon Johnson's like a magician.
3: Yeah.
2: I'm here. Just kidding. I'm over there.
3: Yeah.
2: And with Wiersma and Brandt, it's a little bit of, I'm here, good luck.
3: That's a good way to put it. It's like, I'm not hiding. Yeah. I'm right here. See if you can tackle me.
2: Yeah, they've learned well from Gavin Lill. I'm here, good luck.
3: Well, Gavin Lill, he's also put on like 60 pounds over the course of his time in college, so he's hard to miss these days.
2: He's very lean, though.
3: Yes, he is.
2: He's incredibly lean.
3: Well, that's because he eats lean. He's very disciplined. Second and five right now. Kalen Lucas goes in motion. He's going to throw this one out. It's got Kelly Johnson open, and he'll have enough for a first down. Pass a little bit high. I'm sure Drew would probably like that one back a little bit just because he had Kelly Johnson wide open, and if he catches that one a little bit cleaner, James, he might be able to turn up and make even more out of it, but that's fine.
2: He was taking a shot, though, too, at the same point. So the fact that he put it in a spot still where only his receiver could catch it while he was absorbing the hit, that's a talent in itself.
3: So they will let the play clock run as they get the call in. They'll stay with the four wide receiver set. Wiersma still in the back. Stallo and Johnson on the left. Lucas and is that Bruner on the far side? Huebner gives a hand signal to those receivers on the right. He's going to hand it off. No, he's going to fake the handoff. Going to throw this one out and overthrows everybody. I think the receiver fell down.
2: Yeah, so it was one of those option routes where Huebner thought that Bruner was going to run a fade route to the pylon.
3: Yep.
2: Bruner ran about eight, maybe 10-yard curl. But like you said, he kind of slipped.
3: Yep.
2: So I think he slipped into that route overall. Yep. And then Lucas had just happened to be running a flag route that was underneath it that was overshot. But regardless, no harm, no foul. Yeah.
3: Threw it out of bounds. So second and 10 from the 28-yard line of Northern Michigan. And we'll hand this one off to Owen Wiersma. He's got some room. Shifty moves, and he'll be down inside the red zone. He'll park him at the 16-yard line. That'll be enough for a Dragon first down. And just when you think that, man, maybe there's not anywhere to go, Owen makes some things happen. Luke Rogan comes out. He got a helmet popped off, so it should be Joe Rose out there on the right.
2: Yep. Yeah, Rose takes that snap at right.
3: I just want Joe Rose to go to the offensive coaches and go, look, yeah, I mean, you guys know this, that I was a tight end in high school, so, you know, we can run that tackle eligible at any time. He started his college career here as a tight end as well, so
2: it's an option. It's an option.
3: He just might have to switch his gloves from the lineman gloves to some receiver gloves. No one would notice.
2: They're both sticky.
3: So first and 10, Wiersma will try the right side, then he'll cut back to the left, and he'll get inside the 15. He'll be close to the 10-yard line. So that'll be a gain of another 5, maybe 6 yards there. And just a...
2: Here comes big Gavin Lill.
3: This is one of those situations where this is a, dare I say, slow, methodical drive by the Dragons.
2: I wouldn't mind seeing a quarterback lead where you just take Wiersma right off the coattail of Lill, and you basically just take out like a bunch of bowling pins and let Huebner just work behind
3: him. With Lill in and with Wiersma in there, I would not be surprised if that is not the play. And he's going to just give it to Wiersma, who's going to jump and cut back. He'll be inside the 10. He'll be down to about the 8-yard line. Should be third and short now. And just so I'm sure, I don't think I've seen anything. I just know that Tyson Bryant hasn't been in. I don't think he is dinged up or anything.
2: No, I think it's just the set that they're
3: at. He's right there. He's on the sideline just kind of hanging out. So his work may be even done for the day. But
2: yeah, he could just good day's work for the opener.
3: They'll mark it at 3rd and 3. Two wide receivers left, one to the right. Gavin Lill in motion at tight end. He'll go strong left. They're going to give the illusion of that same play. Now Kelly Johnson goes in motion.
4: Oh, hit Kelly,
3: Huebner.
4: He's thrown it to the back corner.
3: And it is caught. Touchdown, you betcha. Kelly Johnson, what a pass by Huebner. Just threw it out over that defensive back. And Kelly Johnson fights for that ball, gets the touchdown.
2: Just beautifully run play. Everybody executes exactly how they need to. They get the one-on-one. Huebner trusting his man over there, Kelly Johnson. TD reception number 2 on the night, and I tell you what, it was a beauty in that right pylon corner.
3: Well, I tell you what, James, being able to move Kelly Johnson around and get him moving and not allowing the defense to really kind of just play him right off the line of scrimmage. Careful, there's a T-shirt gun. If it would have ended up going this way, it would have been like right at your face, James.
2: That's okay. Where's Webby at? I'll take it.
3: Extra point that time is no good from Max Watson, his first miss of the year. But your score now 41-12 with 5:57 to go in this contest. All Dragons tonight. They've had the big play, and now this time they've had the drive to put things to bed. 5:57 to go in this one. 41-12 in favor of the Dragons. 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
3: Back in the booth, having a quick conversation with President Dr. Tim Downs as he is enjoying tonight's festivities. He's just our next door neighbor there in the President's Suite, of course. 41-12, J7 alongside Big Game James McCarty here at Nemzik, and this kickoff is going to go out of bounds. So Max Watson misses an extra point and then tries to make up for it on the kick out of bounds into the end zone, but this time goes out of bounds. Yeah. Got to get an update from the president, let him know what's going on with the campus. I mean, obviously, Tim, students are back. Class is just getting underway. And, I mean, I saw the pictures. Everybody's out there getting freshmen moved in. So how was this first week?
12: First week was awesome. The energy of our students that came back, the new ones and everybody, it just – It's at a peak level.
3: Yeah, I heard enrollment is up like 6% this year. That is fantastic. Yeah. When enrollment is up, what does that really mean for the school? Does that mean an additional revenues? Does it mean you need more resources for housing for students? What does that really mean for the student body?
12: Well, you're right. So we're getting close to filling in the housing,
3: uh-huh.
12: And we think that'll happen next year as we continue to grow. But there's more resources, so we have more things we can do with our resources, like, you know, different projects, student support, activities. Mm-hmm. It just lifts us up.
3: Absolutely.
12: Yeah, we're all walking tall and smiling.
3: On that last play, there was a incomplete pass broken up, but they're going to call pass interference. Yeah. It'll be 15 yards for
2: Chabald
3: Northern Michigan.
2: Went for the vertical. Yep. They said Jarko was a little bit early,
3: yeah,
2: and so they'll get 15
3: cool.
2: yards in the midfield. But, yeah, I mean, moving, going well, and – you know, it's cool to see the different athletic teams, the different academic teams helping students move in, and just a very welcoming community.
12: Yeah, some of the people helping move in, one of them in particular had to duck his way through every door.
2: Was that you?
12: No. Oh, I had the wrong gene pool.
3: One of the new basketball players, I might add?
12: Yes, yeah. He's 7'2".
3: Oh, that's so, probably our European player right
12: yes,
3: there.
12: Yes.
2: I need a step stool to talk to him, too.
12: If I'm him, I'm wearing a hat everywhere. Otherwise, I'm going to have a bruise on the top of my head. really nice young man. So, you know, we're just lifting up all the parts of the university, and, and we're pretty excited.
3: Was there any big projects that the university undertook in the off season to develop the campus or anything like that? I mean, I don't know if there was any projects you guys have been working on, because I know there's been some road construction. I don't know if that was related to anything you guys were doing.
12: Right. The city does, you know, repairs all the time, but our big project is we just reopened Weld Hall.
3: Okay.
12: And we put $23 million into Weld Hall.
3: Mm-hmm.
12: So you'd think it's a new building, but it's the old building that's completely renovated and retrofitted. It's amazing. So we'll have a lot of events in there, open to the public. People come see it, come to lectures, movies, whatever.
3: And is that a like performing arts center? Since I'm not familiar with the campus, I don't. James, you might know what it is. You could tell me.
12: It has a big stage, and you can have musical performances in there, movies, lectures. Holds 410.
3: Okay.
12: We brought the balcony back.
3: Nice.
13: Oh,
3: you know,
13: that's awesome.
12: So
13: yes.
12: it's unbelievable.
3: We got a 2nd and 10. Shovdahl gets it out quickly. It'll be 3rd down and about 5 coming up here for Northern Michigan. Well, it's just so nice to see you back, obviously. Dr. Tim, I mean, it's football season's here. I mean, we're going to be on campus a lot, obviously, a couple times a week, you know, doing interviews, doing games. And then, obviously, football leads into basketball season.
12: It does.
3: We'll be here all the time.
12: And next week, we have another Thursday game.
3: I know.
12: So,
3: that's perfect.
2: It's exciting. I love it when the lights are bright.
3: Yeah.
2: This is cool.
12: Playing under the lights. The stands are packed.
3: Yeah.
12: Students are excited. I couldn't get through the crowd. All the students were high-fiving me.
3: Yeah.
12: Just great energy. I got goosebumps. You can see them. They can't see him on the radio.
3: Oh, well, you know, maybe on the live stream they can tell.
12: Yeah, it's great. But we appreciate our partnership and everything you guys do to lift us up.
3: 3rd down pass is caught for a 1st down for Northern Michigan. And so that's, once again, Dr. Tim Downs, president of MSUM. Yep. Always great to talk to him.
2: Appreciate it.
12: All right. Thanks for the shout-out.
2: It's a rain battle on a tackle. There was a 1st down. It was a 6-yard gain for him. But moving the chains here for Northern Michigan with 4:10 and counting down to go to the ball game.
3: Kind of wrapping, you know, in a sense, almost wrapping things up. Shovdahl under some pressure, avoids it, but he'll be taken down that time. 43 on that tackle. That is Malik Winfield. Is that right? 43?
2: For the Dragons?
3: Yeah.
2: It would be, yes.
3: That's his first sack. First time I've called his name.
2: Getting some of those inexperienced depth pieces. Well, there's a lot of young players out there. There's a lot of young players starting for the Dragons. You see a lot of sophomore juniors out there on the field tonight. So just another one of those young pieces there. And as you were mentioning, Mr. Winfield, a junior from Big Lake, Minnesota.
3: Chevald is going to hand this one off to Hoffman. He goes off that left side, breaks a couple tackles. He'll gain a few. He'll be inside the 25 down to probably about the 22-yard line.
2: Looks like Jarko in on that tackle. He was joined by that young sophomore linebacking core that included Jake Schaefer, whose coaching staff is very high on that young man. They think that Will side linebacker between Rain Battle and Jake Schaefer, a couple of sophomores, they think that's going to be one of the strong suits to this defense, which is crazy to think about with a couple of young sophomores out there. But that's very, very encouraging.
3: Got a neutral zone infraction on the Dragons. That'll be 5 yards. It'll be 3rd and 1 now for Northern Michigan. So you locked 3 minutes to go in this one. You want to see the second unit, if you will. Even though there's still a lot of, you know, I see Jarko out there, some other guys out there, Owens out there. Excuse me, that wasn't Owens. That was Preston Johnson out there. So you still like to see them not give up another touchdown, just because you kind of want that 41-12 on the scoreboard. And a run there from Dobert, I believe that's who came back in there. It's going to be close. Did they get the 1st down or not? Looks like he's short of the 1st down, so it'll be 4th and a half a yard or less.
2: Peel and Wyatt Peel, Henry Smith in on that tackle. They just, I mean, just completely swallowed him up. But like you had mentioned, I mean, needed a yard, got half of it maybe, so it's 4th and maybe a foot at the most.
3: Yep. Going to run this one to Hoffman. And he'll pick it up at the 15, so that'll be a first down.
2: Yeah, he got the yard, and that should get us right to the two-minute warning. Two-minute timeout, whichever you want to call it nowadays.
3: Well, they don't want to call it the two-minute warning for whatever reason. Nice to see Matt Barthol on the live stream. We saw the Jaden's over there, Olson, some guy named Jack Strand. I don't know who that guy is. Never heard of him.
2: Text me back.
3: Yeah,
2: I'm kidding.
3: I'll give you my number, Jack.
2: 2 minutes left, 41-12, Dragons back at 30. 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
2: Welcome back to Nemzig Stadium. Big game, James McCarty, alongside Jay Stemmett with you on a beautiful Thursday evening. The Dragons lead the Wildcats 41-12 in their season opener. First to 10 in the red zone at the 15 for the Wildcats. Stay tuned for the Gatorade postgame report. 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
3: Chaval takes the snap. He's going to fake the handoff, roll to his right, goes for the end zone. And nicely broken up there.
2: Jarko
3: on the play. Jarko's had some really good plays tonight. He's had a couple where he's been a bit early here or there, and so
2: he's getting back into the to the game flow himself too. I mean, even with being one of those fifth year guys, it takes you a game or so to get back into kind of the regularity of what is a typical game between the lines.
3: Second and 10 at the 15. For the Wildcats. Schovedal sends his tight end motion out wide left. He'll get it out quickly to his other tight end, and he'll be taken down right away
2: by a rain battle.
3: Stowers is going to come in, and Peyton Arndt is going to check in as well.
2: Talking with
3: Kallenbach comes out, and I think Jarko is going to come out as well.
2: Talking with Jesse Currier pregame, he was really high on the fact that the secondary is so deep this year. You can have Kenan Stowers as one of those guys that's rotating in depth-wise, but then to have a guy who's been in the program for 3 or 4 years and Peyton Arndt from Bismarck Century, to have him be a guy that, this is my words, not coaches, but just based off of what you see depth chart-wise, I mean, the fifth guy, sixth guy in a secondary unit, that is really, really deep if you're the Dragons, and that's going to make for a fun season.
3: Cheval tries to get that pass out there, nicely broken up that time.
2: Should have been Seth Newbern.
3: That was 23.
2: Yep, Seth Newbern, junior for the Dragons.
3: I tell you what,
2: the Plymouth, Minnesota native, he has put in immense amount of work in the offseason. He is one of those young men that when the lights are off, he continues to work at it day after day.
3: Yep.
2: Any training session he can be a part of, anytime he can get in work with somebody that's going to help him improve his game, and that's really going to start to shine for him here in this junior campaign for the Dragons.
3: Fourth and six, got a lot of receivers, tight ends bunched up to the right. They're going to go man them. That man coverage out there, and it's going to be caught. You had man-to-man coverage out there, and you had Newbern out there, and he's just not able to battle that one.
2: It was a good job by throwing it on the inside or the outside there, so that the receiver could box out in total. But that was Kyle McGowan, 6'6" sophomore wide receiver from Cadillac, Michigan. He just goes out there and out battles the defensive back from the Dragons.
3: Makes it 41-18, extra point pending. 1:01 to go here. Dragons will probably come out and take a couple of knees or run the ball a couple times and get out of here with the win. Kick is up, and it is good. So 41-19, 1:01 to go. It may not look as dominant as it was, James, because they've kind of called off the dogs here in this last fourth quarter.
2: They're just trying to keep guys healthy at this
3: point. But they are putting in some of the other guys, getting them some experience. And overall, this has been a really dominant performance by the Dragons, an impressive performance because, quite honestly, James, I think even you and me, quite honestly, we weren't sure what to expect today. But it's been really outstanding, and that score doesn't make any sense. I mean, that is at Missouri Western. The Griffins, I mean, 35 apiece at with 1 minute to go in the first half. What is going on? They forget to play defense? Are they running seven?
2: I don't know. They're scoring at a high clip. I'll give them that.
3: Are they running at just seven on sevens? There's no actual, you know, pressure on the quarterback?
2: That's a good question. I don't have an answer for you on that.
3: So Mavericks are up 21-7. SMSU is up on Valley City 10-0. We got, what, Northern Michigan over Bemidji 31-23 in the fourth. What else you got?
2: We'll get to the rest of them post-game here.
3: There's so many tabs because each one of them is individual. All right, who do we have back this time? We should have Preston Johnson and should be 12 Peyton Longmire back. Northern Michigan goes set to kick this one off. 41-19, 61 seconds left in this one. And finally, Finally, a chance to return this one, and Longmire will just wave for the fair catch and take it at the 25.
14: Touchdown reception. Score is.
3: Timmy Guler will get to check in here.
14: Wildcats, 19.
3: And finish this one out for the Dragons. But overall, just a really nice game tonight, James, especially when you look at the Minnesota State side of things with Drew Huebner. And a young man, a sophomore, getting a chance to start tonight, ends up going 21 of 31, 265 yards, four passing touchdowns. And then in addition to that, he had nine carries for 104 yards and a touchdown. So overall, you can't really complain about a debut for Drew Huebner, or Huebner, excuse me. I mean, it couldn't have gone really much.
2: You'll get it down in the next week or two. It's the mental thing, trying to get past the name.
3: I've got cousins that their first few letters of their name are spelled that way, and it's a he instead of a he. But but yeah, just Drew just played really well tonight. Really impressed with him.
2: Played very composed, very matured, very very much within the plan, the game plan schematically, yeah. and he executed at a high level. And
3: a lot of
2: it was because of the guys around him, the other 10 guys that were on the field, the coaching staff setting him up for success.
3: Well, the little things that he did where he was mature in the pocket and took what the defense gave him, or he just tucked it and ran. You know, he didn't try and do too much. And so as the clock winds down, that's going to be your final score from Nemzik tonight. Dragons win 41-19. Get the big first victory to start off the year in the 2026 season. We'll step away. We come back. We'll have our post-game coaches' comments with offensive coach
2: Mark Martin
3: when we come back.
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3: Welcome to your Gatorade post-game report. Time for your Valley Imports post-game coaches' comments. And it's with one of our offensive coaches, Coach Mark Martin. Coach, I tell you what, I wasn't quite sure what to expect on the offensive side of the ball. I mean, you've got big shoes to fill. That's what all anybody's been talking about. To some extent, it doesn't really happen when Jack Strand goes out and plays as well as he has in the preseason with the NFL. But Drew Huebner, he looked legitimate out there and did a lot of good things. What are your thoughts on his performance tonight?
17: He did a great job. He came out, and I mean, the last time he's really played significant football was high school.
3: Yeah.
17: So it's a pretty big stage to come out and do those things with a whole bunch of brand-new receivers and a lot of new operating systems. And it was really pretty fun to watch him do that, but he's been doing that in practice, and it's been really a good competition at the quarterback position. But it's exciting.
3: I mean, yeah.
17: Shoot, we got all these new pieces.
3: Yeah.
17: After there have been a lot of like legends and guys that have done it really at a high level. You don't know what to expect.
3: Yeah.
17: We needed to see tonight where we were at.
3: Well, when you look at the wide receiver room, which you're in charge of, you lose guys like Gage Florence, Brady Perryman, Carson Elbert, even a Madden Thorson has moved on. And tonight you had Callan Lucas. I'm not saying he's playing that Gage Florence role per se, but he was like basically, I think for the most part, either 9 or 10 targets. He has 9 catches on the day, 116 yards and a touchdown. Kelly Johnson, not necessarily started slow, but he ends up with 6 catches and 2 touchdowns. And a couple of those to Kelly Johnson were just absolutely just perfect passes and the only spot that Kelly could catch them. How happy are you with that receiver room tonight and what they produced out there for you?
17: Well, it's kind of what I thought I'd see, to be honest with you.
3: I mean, there you
17: go. It didn't come as a shock. I've known all along we've got a very talented and deep room.
3: Yeah.
17: And there's guys that are just feeling out what they're going to do. You know, we got all kinds of new pieces and we're deep, and the competition's good. There's guys that you didn't see tonight that are pushing those guys. But I kind of thought those guys would do what they did.
3: Well, when it comes to the defensive side of the ball, there are veterans on both sides of the ball, and then you've got a bunch of young guys. So you got those veteran guys kind of sprinkled in around there. Would you say the same for the defense, that it's just kind of like some of these guys, you expected them to play well and make plays. It's just about giving them an opportunity, and they didn't have that in previous years just because you had those upperclassmen ahead of them?
17: Yeah. I mean, our defense has played well all fall camp in the spring. We're blessed to be able to go against them.
3: Yeah.
17: I mean, they give us all kinds of grief formationally and just how they align their guys, and there's a lot of talent over there. They're physical. They play against the ball really well. They make a lot of plays there, and you saw it tonight. I mean, those guys probably played almost 3 times with the offense that we've had. A couple 1-play drives and 3-play drives.
3: Yep.
17: Nice to give those guys a little bit of a rest.
3: Absolutely.
17: But they're a good bunch.
3: Well, I tell you what, when you come up with some of the formations that Jesse comes with, he's like a mad scientist out there. Some of that stuff, I seem like he kind of dove into it with the 2x2 up front, and he's just continued with that. And I tell you what, it's hard to even kind of try to describe to people what it is, but, I mean, they put people in positions to make plays time and time again.
17: Absolutely they do. We got a great defensive staff.
3: Yeah.
17: And they're unique. They think outside the box. It's not just football as usual. They're going to use the weapons that we have and accentuate them.
3: Yeah.
17: And it's fun to sit in. I have the privilege of kind of overhearing them.
3: Yeah.
17: And I've learned a lot.
3: Yeah.
17: About defensive play from those guys. And those guys, it's never, well, we don't have this.
3: Mm-hmm.
17: It's, we have this. How can we use it and put it in the best spot to succeed?
3: There you go.
17: I think they do a great job.
2: The mentality of tonight's squad, I mean, what should just say to the maturity of such a young program when you think of the defense getting pinned back in the red zone, they come up with an interception, they block a field goal attempt. Even on that muffed punt where they ended up being a safety, the defense comes out, forces a 3-and-out off it, and the offense gets a score after. What kind of confidence does this team have, and what kind of maturity do they have, even though you see just a ton of sophomores and juniors sprinkled across that two deep with a couple of those fourth and fifth year guys?
17: Well, I think it's a testament to Coach Lockway and his culture that he builds. We talk about weathering the storm. We talked about, they're not dead till it's the old Princess Bride thing. They're just, are they dead or are they almost dead? Or mostly dead, I think was the term. And, you know, we talked about that, and I thought our guys, there's a lot of room to improve. But, shoot, they came out and they played, and they just played the next snap. And I think it's a testament to the culture. And even what the 24 seniors, I think is what we had last year, what they left, that legacy that they left, our guys are following that, but in their own unique way.
3: Mm-hmm. Raising and that standard.
2: Very much so. Very
17: absolutely.
2: Much so. Mm-hmm. Yeah, just keep raising that floor each and every year. But next Thursday, you guys get another game under the lights. How exciting is that to play Concordia St. Paul, get one more crack under the lights before Saturday games kick off?
17: I love it. I'll be honest with you. I don't like Saturday night games. I like Thursday night games because they're unique, and generally it's hot. So at night it's cooler, and our guys, we started to have some cramping issues. So, it's good. It's going to be great, and we got to get back to work tomorrow and start the process again, and that's one of the fun things about football.
2: Mm-hmm.
17: It's not,
2: very much so.
17: This is the reward after
3: yeah.
17: after all the things that you got to embrace and have fun with. So, yeah, we're ready to get back after it.
3: Awesome. Well, awesome. Coach, thanks for a few minutes of your time. Always a pleasure. Look forward to talking to you next week.
17: Sounds great, guys. See you awesome. Next week.
2: Thank you.
3: All right. That's wide receivers coach Mark Martin joining us for our Valley Imports coaches post-game comments. And I tell you what, I mean, there's a lot to take in from tonight, James. As we get the 41-19 win, a lot of things to be super excited about, super pumped about. But obviously, as fans of this team, James, we've watched this team now just as diehards for the last three seasons, going on season four. We know what kind of the coach is even thinking about. There's some things to clean up, some things you can do better. But, man, there's a lot of positives to take away from tonight's game and know that there's a lot to build on. And to see some of these young guys come out and take their first steps of being, you know, quote unquote, the guy at this position, for to see Drew Huebner out there making plays, I mean, that is really, really exciting. After, for me, on my behalf, it was kind of like, what are we looking at this year as we go into this new season?
2: Oh my gosh, yeah, it was so encouraging. I mean, it's so cool too. After the game, you see the post game prayer. They write the team, they break it down together, and then all of a sudden, like what we see right now in front of us, we've got, I mean, 300-400 people,
3: yeah.
2: Family members, mm-hmm. friends, significant others that are all embracing these young men after a really hard-fought Thursday night bout, and that's really darn cool to be able to see between the lines.
3: Mm-hmm.
2: Gatorade started the sports drink industry and continues to help the best athletes get back to peak performance. So if your kids or grandkids play sports, you're a weekend sports warrior yourself, remember to have plenty of Gatorade around to replenish those electrolytes. There are so many great flavors that everyone can find a flavor they love. The game will always change, but it never will. Gatorade, is it in you? To many of the top athletes. Feels the best because it is the best. Gatorade. We're going to take a quick break. We come back. We will give you your final Dave's West Fargo Tire and Service look around the NSIC. We will get your CI Sport Player of the Game, your statistics, and a sign-off on a Thursday night from Nemzik Stadium on AM 1100 and FM 92.3, The Flag.
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2: 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For the rest of the NSIC, currently we just went final in Aberdeen. Northern State over Shadron State, a top 25 team in the land. 42-17 in dominating fashion. 3 seconds to go in Sioux Falls is the coup. They currently trail Black Hills State 24-21. And it looks like the coup just scored, actually, so they're going to need to recover an onside kick and have a prayer if they're going to do anything.
3: That's good.
2: 7.5 to go in the fourth quarter. Emporia State leads Minot State 36-24. And with 2 minutes to go in the ballgame, it just went final.
3: Oh.
2: We got the update. St. Thomas edged out Winona State 15-9. As for Nebraska Kearn, update. And a field goal.
3: At the buzzer?
2: As time expired.
3: How about that?
2: Wayne State College 21, Nebraska Kearney 20. Just wanted, had to make sure on that one. At the half, UMary leads Rocky Mountain 10-3. As for Augustana and
3: is that even? I don't know that their stats are working. Is that all in the first half?
2: Yeah, it's at the half.
3: I guess.
2: Yeah, and they're at the half tied at 35 between Augustana and Missouri Western somehow, some way. That's a bananas ball game.
3: I guess on a good note for Augustana, their offense is playing great.
2: Mm-hmm.
3: Defense, and not so much.
2: Mankato with 8.5 to go.

0: have college football back and then some fantastic games tonight. A couple surprises. I mean, that Northern State game, that's a surprise. The Auggie game tied at 35 at the half. I'm not even sure what's going on there, but, man, that is a fun offensive game there. Your final stats tonight, first for the teams, 41-19 is your final score. First downs, MSUM kind of got a little bit closer here in the second half, 26-19 in favor of Northern Michigan for first downs. Rushes and net yards, Northern Michigan had 40 carries, 115 yards. MSUM had 26 carries for 197 yards. Passing, Northern Michigan went 27-45. I think he had one touchdown and two interceptions. Combined, the quarterbacks had 272 yards passing. For the Dragons, 21-31, 265 yards and four touchdowns. Total offense, Northern Michigan, 387 yards. Minnesota State Moorhead, 462 yards. Punts, fumbles, neither team lost a fumble. A couple of turnovers via interception for Northern Michigan. Penalties, six penalties for 30 yards for Northern Michigan. Dragons did have six penalties for 64 yards when they made penalties a little bit more impactful. Time of possession won by Northern Michigan. They had it almost 35 minutes. Dragons had it about 25 minutes. Third down conversions, Northern Michigan 7 of 19. Dragons were 7 of 11, which is really, really good. Fourth down conversions, 3 of 5 for Northern Michigan. Red zone opportunities, Northern Michigan 3 of 5, Dragons 2 of 2. Individual stats tonight, Noah Dobert, he had 19 carries for 78 yards and a touchdown. Liam Ochowski, he had 10 carries for 16 yards after the sacks. Noah Hoffman had 6 carries for 15 yards. Duke Chevald, he had 3 carries for 3 yards. Passing-wise, Liam Ochowski, he was 18 of 29, two interceptions, 216 yards on the night. Duke Chevald. Chevald had 9 of 16 for 56 yards and a touchdown. Both quarterbacks were sacked twice. Their leading receivers were Isaac Olsen, Wilson Patak, and Trevor Therikoff. Each had 5 catches. Olsen, 91 yards. Patak, 61 yards. Therikoff, 21 yards. And Sebastian Boye had 4 catches for 41. Their leading tackler, Logan McGraw, had 7 total, 5 of them unassisted. Jack Turtle had 5. Carter Schmidt for DeMarcus Chapel had 4 as well. For your MSUM Dragons, Drew Huebner, he had 9 carries for 104 yards and a touchdown. Tyson Brandt, 6 carries, 54 yards and a touchdown. Owen Wiersma, 6 carries for 29 yards. And Kevon Johnson, 3 carries for 20 yards. Passing, Drew Huebner, as mentioned, 21-31, 265 yards and 4 touchdowns. He was sacked just once. Receiving, Callen Lucas, 10 targets, went 9 of 10 on those attempts. He got 9 catches, 116 yards and a touchdown. Kelly Johnson, 6 catches, 45 yards and 2 touchdowns. Tyson Brandt, 4 catches for 36 yards. And Owen Wiersma had 1 catch for 44 yards and a walk-in touchdown on that one. Your leading tacklers tonight, Gannon Bullgreen, he had 9 total tackles, 7 of them unassisted. Josiah Owens, he had 8 tackles, 7 of them unassisted. Adam Kallenbach, 7. 2 were unassisted. Denver Piowski, he had 6 tackles. 3 of them were unassisted. So, James, when it comes to your CI Sport player of the game, who are you putting your support behind tonight?
1: You know, you could go the way of a couple of different couple of different guys, but I really liked the way that the sophomore played, very composed in Huebner. I thought he did a terrific job of staying cool, calm, collected. All of those good things overall, but also I'm really a big fan of Gannon Bullgreen and what he did.
0: Yeah.
1: I think that he did a terrific job, and I'm kind of 50-50 on those two, a pair of sophomores.
0: Well, and I like what you said about both of them. I agree with both of them, but I think just coming out and there's expectations with this quarterback position at MSUM now. After the spotlight that's been shown on that position, etc. But I really like what I saw from Drew Huebner, and he's your CI Sport Player of the Game.
1: All right, Drew Huebner, your first CI Sport Player of the Game of the Year. Thanks for joining us here on AM 1100 FM 92.3, The Flag, for tonight's broadcast of Dragon Football. Big game, James McCarty, alongside Jay Stemmons, saying so long from Moorhead. Our final score on the primetime sports scoreboard, Dragons 41 to the Wildcats 19. 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
0: Yep, you betcha. Bye.

0: on hold for now. I'm Lisa Lucera, Fox News. A federal judge has paused attempts to implement President Trump's executive order limiting mail-in voting, stalling the directive for a second time, only about a week before the first mail-in ballots are to be sent out for the midterm elections. The nine women and three men considering the fate of the Massachusetts mother who had admitted strangling her three children in 2023 will resume deliberations tomorrow.
1: Prosecutor Jennifer Sprague argued today that Lindsey Clancy displayed rational, ordered thinking, her words, on the day that she methodically strangled her three young children. Sprague argued that ultimately that these were planned killings, down to the minute and premeditated. Clancy purposely sent her husband on faraway errands to guarantee time for the killings. But defense attorney Kevin Reddington countered that, showing jurors pill bottles and family photos. He argued Clancy was a loving mother, suffering a postpartum psychotic break exacerbated by over-medication.
0: Fox's Brian Yenis in Plymouth. The jury has the option to consider lesser charges. President Trump escalating the trade war with Canada, renaming Lake Ontario to Lake America by executive order.
2: People oftentimes, they'll ask me, who's the worst to deal with on trade? And I said, that's easy, Canada. They are the worst to trade. And they feel entitled, and just we can't have that.
0: The move coming after trade talks broke down over the weekend. Both countries announced higher tariffs on billions of dollars of goods imported across the border. Three former staff members from the Stars and Stripes military news outlet are suing to challenge their recent firings by the Pentagon, accusing the Trump administration of violating their First Amendment right to speak out against government interference in their work. The Pentagon has not yet commented. 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
0: Justice Department announcing a cartel bust in Puerto Rico.
8: Quite a large takedown in Puerto Rico. 70 people arrested this week. They're accused of being part of this violent drug trafficking organization that was active for years. The arrests come after 81 defendants were recently indicted. Federal prosecutors say this alleged activity began in 2021, and the defendants are part of this larger group aimed to get people addicted to drugs. They were charged with illegal possession and distribution of mass quantities of cocaine, crack cocaine, fentanyl, heroin, and marijuana. 21 of the 81 indicted were charged with possessing illegal firearms. Authorities say this drug trafficking organization was responsible for distributing at least 340 kilograms of fentanyl.
0: Fox's David Spund. If convicted, the defendants face between 10 years and life in prison. Good Good Golf is losing its partnership with Callaway and is pulling out as a sponsor of a PGA Tour event as fallout continues over a recent Good Good ad showing a man shoving a woman to the ground.
9: Callaway announced the end of its three-year partnership with Good Good Thursday, saying the brand's internal review process wasn't comprehensive enough. The 60-second ad was posted earlier this week showing Good Good co-founder Garrett Clark shoving Alexis Mistowski after she attempted to touch a new Callaway driver. Clark issuing an apology Wednesday, saying the ad was meant to be a spinoff of the movie Obsession. But the backlash continued as the PGA Tour also confirmed Thursday that Good Good will not be the title sponsor of a November tournament in Austin, Texas. Tony Genualdo, Fox News.
0: A beluga whale has died just days after it was transported to a Chicago aquarium from a park in Ontario as part of an effort to rescue the last of Canada's captive whales. The 23-year-old whale died suddenly as caretakers were trying to rehydrate her. She was one of eight whales moved from the Marineland Park in Ontario to Shedd Aquarium this summer. I'm Lisa Lucera. This is Fox News.
10: 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I know I can be. 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I am Darren Hefty with Hefty Seed Company. 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When the other guys are losing their sleep trying to get their crop in, well, my corn will already be in the ground. Plant early, sleep better with Hefty 40 Series Corn.
11: Clear skies and mild through the evening hours with temperatures remaining in the 70s and light winds and will slowly fall off overnight to a low in the low 50s with clear skies and light winds. And for Friday, we'll start off with sunshine, then turn partly cloudy in the afternoon. Southeast winds about 5 to 10 and highs about 84. And then a chance for showers and storms come in on a warm front Friday night, leading to a hot and humid Saturday. From the Flag Skywatch Weather Center, I'm Chief Meteorologist Dean Wysocki.
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14: Fighting for free speech, Western civilization, and delivering common sense for the American people. Ladies and gentlemen, here's Scott Jennings.
15: The race to control the United States Senate may run through a state that nobody is thinking all that much about, New Hampshire. Some new polling there shows Republicans moving up and scrambling Democratic plans. We've got the details. There's a major SpaceX announcement in Louisiana, a $100 billion investment into a spaceport there that will transform that state. We have a live report from Louisiana this hour. And U.S. Senate candidate Andy Barr of Kentucky drops by to talk about his pro-growth message in the bluegrass. It is Thursday, August the 27th. I'm Scott Jennings, broadcasting for Salem, coming to you live from New York City. On this day, 1883, in the narrow strait between the Indonesian islands of Java and Sumatra. No, they weren't brewing any coffee there. In fact, they were watching a volcano awaken. Its name was Krakatoa. For months, it had rumbled, throwing smoke and steam and ash into the sky. But on the morning of August the 27th, the mountain finally exploded. Four terrifying blasts that tore through the island. And the final one at 10:02 in the morning produced what is believed to be the loudest sound in recorded history. Sailors who were 40 miles away suffered ruptured eardrums. 3,000 miles away, people thought they were hearing the distant fire of heavy artillery. And the pressure wave traveled around the entire planet, not once, but three times at least. Barometers continued recording it for days. And then came the water. Much of Krakatoa collapsed into the sea, generating tsunamis that reached more than 100 feet high. Many Javan and Sumatran coastal communities simply disappeared. More than 36,000 people were killed, mostly swept away by the sea. For months afterward, particles spewed high into the atmosphere produced strange and brilliant sunsets around the world. Krakatoa roared so loudly that the entire planet heard it. And it happened on this day, August the 27th, 1883. Mother Nature often reminds us who's the boss. That's happening today along the Nepal-Tibet border, where a catastrophic flash flood has killed at least 270 people, with more than 1,300 still missing, including hundreds of foreign tourists. Authorities say a collapsing glacier unleashed a wall of water, ice, and debris, sweeping away entire villages, roads, and bridges. Rescue operations continue. Here is a story that leaves you wondering yet again, why do the socialists always seem to have so much violence in their heart? This one's from the desk of New York City Mayor Zoran Mamdani, who issued a social media post that he was, quote, deeply saddened by the death of a man named Clarence Woodward at Rikers Island. He called him simply a New Yorker in city custody. Well, that description of Mr. Woodward leaves out a few pertinent details. Woodward was awaiting trial for allegedly walking into a Bronx laundromat and attacking two strangers with a meat cleaver. Jose Miranda, a 45-year-old father of two, was killed. Another man was wounded. Now, Woodward was charged with murder and manslaughter and assault. He's not yet been convicted. Mom Donnie offered condolences to Woodward's family and used his death to promote closing Rikers Island, where these violent people are warehoused. Now, I may have just missed the mayor's equally emotional tribute to Jose Miranda, who is actually the victim in this case. But this is the socialist hierarchy of sympathy. The guy with the meat cleaver, well, he's a victim of the system. And the man hacked to death becomes nothing more than a footnote. The socialist heart, full of sadness when a violent person who has wrought chaos on the streets dies. The murder trial of Massachusetts mother Lindsay Clancy is about to go to the jury. Closing arguments concluded this morning. The judge has been instructing jurors for the last little bit. Clancy admits to strangling her three young children in 2023, but her lawyers say she was suffering from postpartum psychosis and is therefore not criminally responsible. Prosecutors, on the other hand, say the killings were planned and deliberate. Let's hear some of that back and forth of the closing. Here's the defense, cut 11.
16: This young lady did nothing wrong in her life. She was a nurse, a daughter, a wife, and a darn good mother.
15: Did nothing wrong in her life, the defense says. Three young children might beg to differ. Now for the prosecution, cut 12.
17: You know from all of the evidence that you have, putting aside the experts, but all the evidence you have in terms of crime scene photos and videos and the witness testimony and all the medical records, you know how she killed them, where she killed them, what time she killed them, and the order that she killed them in.
15: Jurors may consider first-degree murder or manslaughter or a verdict of not guilty by reason of insanity. We'll be watching this closely. Now, the judge shocked the courtroom today by allowing the jury to consider manslaughter. That was considered a win for the defense, according to our friend Jonathan Turley, but one that could lead to an unintelligible verdict, he says. Politics, something is going on in New Hampshire, and this may be the sleeper Senate race of the whole map in 2026. The political media is largely ignoring it, perhaps because it runs directly against the prevailing narrative of overwhelming Democratic momentum in these midterms. But take a look at the new University of New Hampshire poll that just popped out this week. Former Republican Senator John Sununu leads Democratic Congressman Chris Pappas 46-44%. That's technically within the margin of error. But the trend line here is terrible for Pappas. In April, Pappas led Sununu by 7 points, 49-42. In June, that advantage fell to just 3, 47-44, and now they have Sununu ahead by 2 points. That is 9 points of movement in the Republicans' direction in the last 4 months. Sununu in the survey had the support of 92% of Republicans, and he leads among independent voters, an absolutely critical constituency in New Hampshire. And you have to remember, Sununu is not an unknown quantity. He represented New Hampshire in the U.S. Senate before, and the Sununu name is one of the most durable Republican brands in the state. His father was governor. His brother, Chris, was elected governor 4 times. And, of course, he was in the Senate for a term as well. But this race is moving, and right now it is moving towards the Republicans, at least according to the polls. There's also a gubernatorial race in New Hampshire, and Republican Governor Kelly Ayotte is well-liked and has a comfortable lead herself. The primary in New Hampshire comes on September the 8th. Sununu has to get by Scott Brown, the former Massachusetts senator, who's also running in that state's primary, and Pappas is tangling with a socialist challenger. But provided this turns out as people expect, and it turns out Sununu versus Pappas, you need to keep your eye on New Hampshire. I think maybe the sleeper the sleeper race of 2026. It appears to be waking up. Now, I was on CNN yesterday to talk a little midterm politics with Casey Hunt, anchor of the Arena. And what should the Republicans be talking about? Well, they aren't without evidence and messages that they're getting things done for the American people, as I pointed out. Cut 13.
18: If I were running ads in any campaign this fall, and you know, if the president decides to unload some of his war chest, which I understand he's going to, I would focus on a few things that are absolutely going right. The border is closed, drug prices are falling faster than they have in 60 years, taxes are cut, and crime in this country is lower, and violent crime is lower than it's been in 100 years. These are all quality of life.
19: He's 13 points underwater on crime.
18: That's the purpose of a campaign, is you have to tell people and you have to stay relentlessly focused on it. And that's what ad campaigns are for. And this is where the Republicans do have an advantage. They have a massive war chest at the committee level, at the independent expenditure level, and even at the candidate level. The purpose of a campaign is to refocus the electorate on the things that you're doing that are going right in the zones that they care about.
15: I'll be back on CNN tonight with Abby and the crew at the debating table at 10 o'clock. All right, let's talk supplements. 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We're going to zoom down to Louisiana after this commercial break. SpaceX is investing heavily in that state. We've got a live report ahead. It's Scott Jennings on Salem. Stay with us.
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15: All right, let's zoom down to Louisiana, which is about to enter the space race in a very big way. SpaceX announced plans this week to build what they say will be the largest rocket launching facility on Earth. The project is called Starbase Louisiana. It would be constructed on 125,000 acres near Pecan Island in Vermilion Parish. SpaceX intends to invest at least $100 billion and create 3,000 direct jobs over the next decade. To learn more about this, joining us live, the Louisiana House Majority Leader, Michael Eccles, is here. He played a role in bringing this deal to his home state. Mr. Eccles, welcome back to the Scott Jennings Show. I want you to put this in perspective for us. How big of a deal is this for Louisiana?
28: You know, Louisiana's on fire right now as it relates to economic development, from artificial intelligence, LNG, and now a spaceport, if you will. So we're out of this world at this point. We're really excited about it. It's going to create thousands of new jobs and create opportunity all throughout our state. So we're excited to be a part of Elon Musk's broader vision of going to Mars and, I guess, going there often.
15: And did I read this right, Michael, that this spaceport would be the place where, if we go to Mars, they'll launch the ship right there from Louisiana?
28: You know, they're talking about building 10 different launch pads at least over a period of years, and they'll be able to go in and out of space three or four times a day. So you're talking about deployment of not only their Starlink systems and major satellite systems, but you're talking about sending humans from this place as well. So it's an exciting thing. We think back as kids, going back to Cape Canaveral, we'll have that resource here in Louisiana, so it'll be a big deal for jobs and tourism.
15: Well, I wanted to ask you, we have space facilities in Florida. We've got them in Texas. You know, there's some stuff in Alabama. What was it about Louisiana that allowed you all to beat out other more established places to get this massive SpaceX facility?
28: Well, to find 130,000 contiguous acres on the oceanfront, if you will, is a very rare thing to be able to find. So I would give credit to Secretary Bourgeois over Louisiana Economic Development, our governor, who's aggressively working to grow Louisiana jobs. And so I think between our culture, the opportunity, the land, and, you know, just a very unique site, it made Louisiana the forefront in this. And we've worked hard as conservative legislators to make it a more business-friendly state over the last few years. So I think that puts Louisiana on top of the list.
15: All right. SpaceX says that it's 3,000 direct jobs with an average salary above $92,000. These are obviously people like engineers and technicians and welders and construction workers. Do you have enough folks in Louisiana to do this, or are you going to have to make investments in workforce training, or will you have to import people?
28: So the last 2 years, we've been heavily focused on our economic development and our workforce development. So we know that we don't have a bunch of rocket ship drivers here currently in Louisiana, but we sure as heck can work on creating those. We've got a great community college system. They're going to be developing fuels here, obviously. Lots of aircraft and the parts and pieces that go with that. We're really good at manufacturing in Louisiana. So I think we'll grow that workforce, and we'll also recruit from out of state. I mean, we want to bring our best and brightest back to Louisiana. We've been doing that work over the last couple of years legislatively, and now we're putting proof in the pudding, if you will, by bringing back those jobs and our best and brightest.
15: All right. SpaceX says, Michael Eccles is our guest, by the way. He's the House Majority Floor Leader in Louisiana. SpaceX says, Michael, they want to start construction in 2027, and they'd like to do the first launch in 2029. That's going to be a lot of construction between now and 2029. There has to be a lot of infrastructure put in down there in such a remote area, roads and all that sort of thing, water infrastructure. What is the Louisiana plan to get that done? That's going to be a massive ramp up, probably the biggest in state history, I assume, when you think about the scale and the speed you got to go here.
28: Well, it tells you Louisiana can move fast. We started working on this deal in February of 2026, able to package it up and get it out by, you know, this week's announcement. But we've been working with our Department of Transportation. We move very quickly now with infrastructure and infrastructure improvements based on, you know, projects like this. But also you got to look at the company we're dealing with. Elon Musk is a mastermind of getting things done quickly. He sets really high standards and he normally accomplishes those. So between his work ethic and our work ethic, I think we're going to get the job done and be blasting off by what their scheduled deadline is.
15: All right, that's Michael Eccles. He's the House Majority Floor Leader in Louisiana. And Michael, you're running for Congress. You're on the ballot in November. Remind me of the district.
28: Yeah, so the 5th Congressional District, it's more like an L-shaped. It's 24 parishes, counties to the rest of America, but it's a great district, very agricultural, but a lot of industrial and just great, great people, and I look forward to serving them in Congress coming up next year.
15: All right, that's Michael Eccles from the great state of Louisiana. Major investment, $100 billion spaceport. Louisiana is going to Mars. It's quite a thing. All right, we take a break. When we come back, we go check in with Andy Barr, the Republican candidate for Senate in Kentucky. He's on the other side. Stay with us.
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3: On hold for now. I'm Lisa Lucera, Fox News. A federal judge has paused attempts to implement President Trump's executive order limiting mail-in voting, stalling the directive for a second time, only about a week before the first mail-in ballots are to be sent out for the midterm elections. The nine women and three men considering the fate of the Massachusetts mother who had admitted strangling her three children in 2023 will resume deliberations tomorrow.
4: Prosecutor Jennifer Sprague argued today that Lindsey Clancy displayed rational, ordered thinking, her words, on the day that she methodically strangled her three young children. Sprague argued that ultimately that these were planned killings, up down to the minute and premeditated. Clancy purposely sent her husband on faraway errands to guarantee time for the killings. But defense attorney Kevin Reddington countered that, showing jurors pill bottles and family photos. He argued Clancy was a loving mother, suffering a postpartum psychotic break exacerbated by over-medication.
3: Fox's Brian Yenis in Plymouth. The jury has the option to consider lesser charges. President Trump escalating the trade war with Canada, renaming Lake Ontario to Lake America by executive order.
5: People oftentimes, they'll ask me, who's the worst to deal with on trade? And I said, that's easy, Canada. They are the worst to trade. And they feel entitled, and just we can't have that.
3: Move coming after trade talks broke down over the weekend. Both countries announced higher tariffs on billions of dollars of goods imported across the border. Three former staff members from the Stars and Stripes military news outlet are suing to challenge their recent firings by the Pentagon, accusing the Trump administration of violating their First Amendment right to speak out against government interference in their work. The Pentagon has not yet commented. 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
30: Clear skies and mild through the evening hours with temperatures remaining in the 70s and light winds, and will slowly fall off overnight to a low in the low 50s with clear skies and light winds. And for Friday, we'll start off with sunshine, then turn partly cloudy in the afternoon. Southeast winds about 5 to 10 and highs about 84. And then a chance for showers and storms come in on a warm front Friday night, leading to a hot and humid Saturday. From the Flag Skywatch Weather Center, I'm Chief Meteorologist Dean Wysocki.
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15: All right, coming up in 60 seconds, the Republican nominee for U.S. Senate in Kentucky, Andy Barr, will join us. And hopefully Old buddy Rodney Davis from the United States Chamber of Commerce will be along as well. 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We've been running the One Small Step campaign this year and really been proud to be part of that. 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You're listening to Common Sense for the American People. It's Thursday, August the 27th. Scott Jennings broadcasting live from New York City today. I'm going to be honest, it's not altogether clear to me who is and isn't ready to go here, Hollywood Sean. So why don't you tell me and then I'll tell the people. Oh, do we? Oh, good. All right. So we're going to go to Kentucky, my home state. And joining us now are a couple of folks who, speaking, by the way, of entrepreneurs and small businesses and job creation, these two guys know that job creation and a booming economy are absolutely key to the American dream. Rodney Davis is here from the U.S. Chamber of Commerce, as is my old friend, Congressman Andy Barr from Lexington, Kentucky. Rodney and Andy, welcome into the Scott Jennings Show.
2: Hey, thanks, Scott. Always glad to be in Kentucky with my good friend, Andy.
15: Hey, well, let's start here with you, Rodney, because you've gone to Kentucky to support Andy Barr running for the United States Senate, and the U.S. Chamber is endorsing Andy Barr in this race that is to fill the seat of the retiring Mitch McConnell. So I'll just start here. Why is the Chamber supporting Andy Barr? What about his candidacy is exciting to you?
2: Well, Andy Barr's got a career that started with my career in Congress. Heck, Andy and I were freshman colleagues in the House together, both getting elected in 2012. So I got to see Andy Barr from day one as a representative of Kentucky. And there is not a better person that thinks about growing our economy, thinks about the impact of decisions today, and how policies can have a positive effect on the next generation. Nobody is better at that than Andy Barr. He's going to be a great senator. He's been with the chamber. He's got 100% voting record with us right now. There's no other choice besides Andy Barr to be the next senator of the great state of Kentucky.
15: All right, Rodney, let's talk about what's going on at the chamber and generally within the business community right now. Obviously, you all fight for pro-growth policies. You want to cut red tape and lower taxes and support small businesses. All that capitalism is being challenged right now in these times. How are you? I mean, you've run races and now you're with the chamber. How are you viewing this fight this fall, Rodney, between the capitalists and the socialists out there? And I think it's, I know that's unsubtle, but I think that's what we've got on our hands.
2: Well, Scott, you're dead on. We don't need subtlety right now. This is a race between the America that we know, the free enterprise system that has allowed generation after generation to do better than the previous ones. It's a fight against people who want to take us backwards. The Democrat socialists are taking over the Democratic Party in many parts of this country, and we have to stand up with pro-growth Republicans like Andy Barr and pro-growth Democrats when we can find them to make sure that our free enterprise system survives. And we're appreciative of messengers like you who continue to stand up and fight against some of the crazy things that we've witnessed in our country over the last few election cycles.
15: Joining us now is Congressman Andy Barr. Congressman, you're getting the endorsement of the U.S. Chamber of Commerce here in this race, and Rodney and I were just discussing this whole battle. It's capitalism versus socialism. And certainly in your race, I think, Andy, for the United States Senate, that's what's happening. You've got a pretty radical Democrat opponent there. These radical socialists, they're not just in New York City and a handful of precincts here and there. They're pretty much everywhere. But talk to us about getting the chamber endorsement and talk to us about sort of what your economic message is for the people of Kentucky.
12: Scott, it's great to be with you and great to be on a program that is all about common sense. And great to be with my former colleague and good buddy, Mr. Davis, Rodney and I served together in the Congress. Rodney was a great member and doing great work with the U.S. Chamber. Now I'm honored to have the endorsement of the business community of this country and the private sector, because that's really what's on the line in this race, as is the case in so many other U.S. Senate races around the country. It's common sense versus crazy. Socialism is alive and well in this country, sadly, in places like New York with Mamdani, Michigan, where the Democrats have nominated a full-blown socialist in El Sayed, and in Kentucky, where the Kentucky Democratic Party, for whatever reason, they've lost their minds and they've nominated a socialist in Charles Booker. We will not let socialism come to Kentucky. Common sense versus crazy is what is on the ballot. It's free enterprise versus socialism. It's open borders versus secure borders. It is whether we protect our daughters or force biological men into girls' sports. It is either the radicalism of the Green New Deal or continuing the energy dominance policies. But look, in order to continue the American dream and to have another 250 years of this great experiment in freedom like the last 250 years, we have to fight for limited government, free enterprise, less taxes, less regulation, more freedom for the American people. That literally is what is on the ballot.
13: Yeah, I couldn't agree with you more. And we're seeing it play out in campaigns across the country, even in a place like Kentucky, which is basically a red state, and a lot of conservative voters there. You wouldn't think there would be an interest in this socialist mindset, but that's what the Democrats did. They had a primary, and they've nominated somebody who's, at a minimum, friendly with this platform. Andy, you serve with some of these socialists up in the House right now, and you're, as you pointed out, you're watching them sort of flourish in races around the country. What does that tell you about today's Democratic Party versus the Democratic Party that, you know, you grew up with in Lexington, Kentucky, that my family was part of in Western Kentucky when I was growing up? It seems like we are far, far away from your dad's or your granddad's old school Democrats, aren't we?
12: Yeah, my father was a Democrat, you know, and there was a lot of, in Kentucky at least, Democrats could be proud of centrists and some sensible leaders that they had over the years. But now those Democrats are now Republicans. And many of the Democrats, you know, one would hope or think maybe it's just a temper tantrum. Their Trump derangement syndrome has gone off the rails. It's metastasized into a full-blown disease. So their temper tantrum is just to go radical left and embrace socialism. And people have forgotten, I think, in this country, the dangers of what socialism really means. It's if you look at places like Cuba, it's authoritarianism. And they've tried to rebrand it as quote unquote democratic socialism because they know that socialism has a bad reputation. But it's they're totally incompatible. There's nothing that is consistent with a free and open democratic society when you're advocating for state control of the economy. Economic freedom is what has delivered us a prosperous and free society. And you cannot have democracy and have socialism at the same time. They're totally and completely incompatible. Economic freedom is a prerequisite to political freedom. And that is really what the message that we have to carry forward in this election is don't be fooled. The best way to lower the cost of living is to get government out of the way, more supply. The more the government intervenes, more regulations, higher taxes, Medicare for all the ideas of the socialists will massively increase the cost of doing business and therefore increase the cost of groceries, of utilities, of the price at the pump, and it'll make life harder. Socialism, in the course of human history, socialism has only brought misery, poverty, and death. It does not bring prosperity to anyone.
13: That's Andy Barr. He's congressman right now from Kentucky's 6th District from Lexington. That's the bluegrass region of the state. But he is the Republican nominee for United States Senate down in Kentucky. Andy, you've been a real advocate for all of the above energy. You know, Kentucky's an energy state, coal-producing state, natural gas and other things. And, of course, energy is key to everything, including whether we're going to grow and win this race on artificial intelligence. There's a lot of energy issues wrapped up in that. Talk to us about your priorities in the U.S. Senate and where you think we need to go as a country on producing enough energy to power the economy that we have today and to fuel the economy that we want tomorrow.
12: Well, Scott, the state that you and I call home, the Commonwealth of Kentucky, is really a blessed place. It's blessed for many, many reasons, all the reasons why we love Kentucky. But we're blessed because of our geology. Our geology is remarkable. We still have, after 125 years of mining coal in Kentucky, we still literally have centuries of coal under our feet in both western and eastern Kentucky. And we made a terrible strategic mistake in this country over the last 16 years, starting with Barack Obama's war on coal, where we prematurely retired about 290 coal-fired power plants, precisely at the time where we're entering a multi-decade strategic competition with the Chinese Communist Party. The Chinese are racing ahead for AI leadership, and we need to not only compete, but we need to win the race, because the country that wins the race for AI is the country that will set the rules for AI. And what do you need for the technologies of the future, including artificial intelligence? You need massive amounts of baseload dispatchable firm power. There is no source, there is no fuel source, even nuclear, that can compare to what coal can give us. So we need to bring back coal. We need to put our coal miners back to work in Kentucky and places like West Virginia and Wyoming and Pennsylvania. We need to put our coal miners back to work to connect our legacy industry with the technologies of the future. That will help us win the race for AI dominance, deter China, advance the productivity of our country, and help economic growth in this country. Kentucky is well positioned to do that, but we need the right policies in place. That's my vision for Kentucky, is to restore energy dominance to Kentucky and to our country.
13: That's Andy Barr, that voice you're hearing. He's congressman from Kentucky right now, but he is the Republican nominee for the U.S. Senate. This is the race to replace the retiring Senator Mitch McConnell. You can learn more about Andy Barr at Barr with two R's, B-A-R-R for Senate.com. Rodney Davis from the U.S. Chamber, thank you as well. We take a break. More news when we come back. It's Scott Jennings on Salem. Stay with us.
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1: All right, it is Thursday, August the 27th. Rounding out hour number one here on Common Sense for the American People, keeping an eye on the breaking news of the day. And there is some breaking news. Up in Massachusetts, the jury has heard the closing arguments in the Lindsey Clancy murder trial, and they now have the case. I'm going to consult with NBC 10 out of Boston. They're tracking the case very closely. The Lindsey Clancy case is now in the hands of the jury. They report the defense and prosecutions wrapped up their closing arguments, and testimony finished yesterday. They had an FBI forensic psychiatrist named Gregory Sathoff. And after he finished yesterday, the jurors were dismissed. They came back this morning. They got the closing arguments, and then the judge gave them the instructions, rather lengthy instructions there in this case. I'm sure you've been following it. Prosecutors say that Clancy strangled her children, age 5, 3, and 8 months, on January 24, 2023, in their Duxbury, Massachusetts home after sending her husband out to run some errands. She then jumped out of the home's second-story window, and she was paralyzed from the waist down in the fall. The defense is arguing that she was in the grip of bipolar disorder and postpartum psychosis, and that she was taking all sorts of drugs, pharmaceutical prescription drug type things, and that therefore she should not be held criminally responsible. The prosecution says she should be held responsible for murdering her three children. Now, interesting, in the jury instructions today, the judge is allowing a manslaughter charge. So it's a murder case, or the idea was possibly that she could be found not guilty by reason of insanity. But today the judge introduced the idea that maybe you could find her guilty of manslaughter instead of murder. This has set off all sorts of discussion among the legal eagles in my algorithm here. In fact, our friend Jonathan Turley, who you may know, said he remains mystified at how strangling three children could be manslaughter rather than murder. He says it's an effort to have the sentence drive the verdict. It's akin to demand of the Queen of Hearts for sentence first, verdict afterwards. So Jonathan Turley, very critical of what the judge is doing here. Very surprising instruction to the jurors this morning. We're going to keep an eye on this. Obviously, hard to know when the jury will come back or if they come back today, but we will be keeping an eye on this. We're also keeping an eye on the Oval Office right now. President is in there signing some executive orders, and it does look like the president has signed an executive order changing the name of Lake Ontario to Lake America. Hollywood Sean, do we have the president up yet on this or no? All right, I'm told we'll have the video and audio of the president signing this executive order in just a moment. But the president had threatened to do this. This, of course, is part of the back and forth that the president's having with Canada over the trade negotiations that broke down a few days ago. President installed 50% tariffs on lots of products. The Canadians retaliated. They say they've got 50% tariffs coming on September the 8th. And the president in the Oval Office today did this. Let's hear the president.

0: Geographic Names Information System, also known as the GNIS, to reflect the name change, and they work with the U.S. Board on Geographic Names to standardize geographic names for federal use. The president cannot force other countries, I suppose, or international bodies to call it Lake America, but he can certainly require the U.S. federal government to do so. The president was asked today what message he's sending to Canada. He said, no message, but as you know, Canada has been ripping us off for a long time on trade, very sadly. So he had some harsh words for the Canadians as he signed an executive order today changing Lake Ontario to Lake America. All right, we'll keep checking in on all this breaking news after this. It's Scott Jennings on Salem. Stay with us.
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7: Mail-in ballot restrictions on hold again. I'm Lisa Lacerra, Fox News. For the second time, a federal judge in Massachusetts has blocked President Trump's executive order designed to limit mail-in voting.
8: Judge Indira Talwani established a 14-day hold on that executive order. Monday, the Supreme Court had lifted her original hold, determining the legal challenges filed against the executive order had been done so prematurely before the order's rules were established. The Postal Service now says it won't deliver mail-in ballots unless, as the executive order dictates, states provide a list of voters who should receive them and format the envelopes a certain way. In her latest ruling, Judge Talwani wrote, there's not enough time before the midterms to implement the changes the administration is seeking.
7: Fox's Kevin Uretsky. As the trade war with Canada heats up, President Trump has signed an executive order changing the name of Lake Ontario to Lake America.

0: edition of Never Back Down. Here's Scott Jennings.
1: All right, it's Thursday, August the 27th. Common Sense for the American People, broadcasting live today from New York City. And there is a governor's race going on here in the state of New York. My next guest has served as the Nassau County Executive since 2022. He's had a very successful administration, and he's made his county one of the safest in the nation. He is presently waging a political battle against one of the worst governors in America, Kathy Hochul, and he is trying to unseat her and undo the failures of her administration that's coming out of Albany. Let's listen to Bruce Blakeman's latest cut number one.
2: Young black kids growing up in the Bronx who don't even know what the word a computer is.
3: Young black kids don't know what a computer is. Get a grip, Kathy Hochul. 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You don't get to define their potential with tired stereotypes.
2: Young black kids growing up in the Bronx who don't even know what the word a computer is.
3: Shame on you, Kathy Hochul. You are the worst governor in America. Bruce Blakeman believes in every kid in every neighborhood. Bruce Blakeman for a better New York.
1: All right, our next guest is Bruce Blakeman. Mr. Blakeman, thanks for coming back on the Scott Jennings Show. I know you're out running around New York. Give us an update on the campaign. Are people responding to a message out there that it's time for Hochul to go?
4: Yeah, well, I just got back from a four-day swing in upstate New York, Binghamton, Sullivan County, Rochester, Buffalo, and all points in between. And I got to tell you, Scott, the energy level of my campaign and our supporters is off the charts. Three of the county chairmen that I saw up there just this past couple of days told me they've never seen anything like it. My lawn signs are going out the door like hotcakes, and they said that people are walking in and asking for lawn signs, and they've never seen these people before. They're not party operatives. They're independents. They're Democrats who've had enough with their party. So we've got a tremendous amount of momentum. I understand Kathy Hochul got a very bad poll the other day that has me in the margin of error. So we are neck and neck. We are doing much better with our fundraising. And we're going to win this election because she is the worst governor in America. We're the most overtaxed state in the nation. Our electric bills are 70% higher than the national average. And she's the most pro-criminal governor in the United States. She just banned local law enforcement from cooperating with ICE, which is insane because we've gotten thousands of illegal migrants with criminal records like attempted murder, rape, robbery, burglary, drug dealing, gang activity out of our community because we do cooperate with ICE. So she's out of touch, and now she has her new friend, Mondami the Commie. So we call her Comrade Kathy now, and we're waging this battle to take back our state.
1: That's Bruce Blakeman, the Republican candidate for governor in New York. Bruce, I wanted to talk to you about the polling in the race. Some public polling came out. You have cut her lead in half since June, so you're moving up right now, and she seems to have a little bit of a ceiling. I don't think New Yorkers, even a lot of Democrats, are all that happy with her, and there's been some private rumorings that her internal polling has gotten very close. Do you feel out there as you're driving around that people are saying, you know what? This might be the time we need to toss out a Democrat and go with a Republican. Are you picking that up from constituencies that wouldn't traditionally be saying something like that?
4: Well, every day, Scott, I have Democrats come up to me that say, I've never voted Republican in my life, but I'm voting for you and I'm voting Republican this year. Our party is insane. We don't recognize our party anymore. Zohran Mamdani, Kathy Hochul, and all the DSA crowd, they are un-American in their values. They are dangerous, and Democrats realize that. As a matter of fact, I have a fundraiser this Sunday being given by the widow of Senator Frank Lautenberg, one of the stalwarts in the Democratic Party when he was alive. Bonnie Lautenberg is a lifelong Democrat. She is inviting Democrats to her house to raise money for me because they don't like the direction the Democratic Party's gone in. As you know, Scott, you know, Daniel Patrick Moynihan, Ed Koch, Hugh Carey, Mario Cuomo, even Bill Clinton. We had philosophical differences. We would disagree on policy. But we always knew that they loved America. This new crowd of Democrats, They hate America. Zohran Mamdani hates America. Kathy Hochul endorsed him. He endorsed her. They're anti-Semitic, anti-Christian, and they're anti-American, and that's what we're battling here in New York.
1: I just had a guest on, Bruce, named Joel Rubin. He was a Bernie Sanders campaign official. He worked in the State Department of Barack Obama. He's a serious Democrat, and he has written this piece in the Free Press we were discussing about how the Democratic Party is turning against the Jews. There are a lot of Jewish New Yorkers who have been voting Democrat their entire lives. I assume you are running into more than a handful of them out there who are saying, I can't do this anymore. Talk to us about some of those interactions.
4: Well, yeah, look, first of all, Zohran Mamdani is an anti-Semite, and Kathy Hochul endorsed him. There are other anti-Semites in their party, but, Scott, they're also anti-Christian. I mean, Zohran Mamdani and Kathy Hochul couldn't find an hour out of their day to go to the installation of a new archbishop of the largest religion in the city of New York, the Catholic Church. I mean, it's just unbelievable. And there are other things that they've done that's anti-Christian, leaving the two little Italies that we have here in New York off their immigration tourist map. That was intentional. Not having the Puerto Rican Day breakfast at the Gracie Mansion, that was intentional. I asked my Puerto Rican friends, why would they cancel the breakfast to the leaders of the Puerto Rican Day parade? They've done that every year since they've had the parade. Every mayor has done it. And my Puerto Rican friend said that the rumor is he didn't want Christians in his house. So they're anti-Semitic, but they're also anti-Christian and anti-American.
1: Bruce Blakeman, our guest today, running for governor of New York on the Republican ticket. Bruce, you brought up this issue of cooperating with ICE and this issue of public safety. Hochul, of course, refuses to cooperate with ICE. There was a legal challenge on that, I think, and you joined it. What is the situation with the governor right now and ICE? I assume it's your view that there are all sorts of criminals, violent people from other countries who shouldn't be here that are being allowed to roam free because of Hochul and the rest of the Democrats here.
4: Scott, in the last few months alone, we've had two murders in my county by an illegal migrant. We've had the rape of a 14-year-old girl by an illegal migrant. My police department did an outstanding job. They arrested three illegal migrants who had 47 illegal guns and a lot of cocaine and heroin and other drugs that would have gone to the kids in our neighborhood and peddled to the kids in our neighborhood. So this is something where I said yesterday to Kathy Hochul, you're going to have blood on your hands. Because by not letting the local law enforcement cooperate with ICE, and I'm not talking about raiding churches or schools or daycare centers. We did none of that. We just worked in a coordinated effort to get criminals off the street. And with cashless bail now, illegal migrants, we can't hold them on bail for most crimes. That's insane. Can you think of a bigger flight risk than an illegal migrant? So we have to get back to common sense and American values. I will change those laws. We will go back to common sense and American values. I will cut taxes. We will drill on the Marcellus Shale, one of the largest natural gas reserves in the world. We'll bring down electric costs in half. And we will stop the overregulation of business. We'll welcome business. And I won't chase out high net worth individuals like Zohran Mamdani and Kathy Hochul are doing now.
1: Bruce, I want to ask you about something that's coming up in just a few days, and that is the 25th anniversary of 9/11. Obviously, it's a big moment for New York City to look back on what happened on September the 11th, 2001. And there's a lot of debate in the community about what's changed in New York City. And I remember back in those days, everybody always said, never forget. And a lot of people are wondering if we did forget. How do you see this 25th anniversary in the context of the campaign that you're running for governor?
4: Well, Scott, it's very personal to me because my nephew, who was an Army veteran, he was a medic in the United States Army. He was a volunteer firefighter, and he was a New York State court officer who was stationed three blocks away from the World Trade Center. He went to help with the evacuation of the South Tower. He was administering first aid to a woman who was severely burned. The tower fell on him. We never recovered his body or his DNA, only his sidearm and his badge. So for me, it's incredibly personal. We have forgotten. Zoran Mamdani is now the mayor of the city, and this is somebody who's an apologist for people who commit acts in the name of Islam, extremism. So it's very personal to me. I go every year without fail to the memorial because that's my nephew's final resting ground. It was my sister Linda's oldest boy, wonderful kid. And it's a very, very sad day, but it's an upsetting day for me this year because Zoran Mamdani is the mayor of the city, and he seems to associate himself with people who take up the cause of Islamic extremism.
1: Bruce Blakeman, Republican candidate for governor in New York. Bruce, I'm going to give you the last word on this. I'm going to ask it this way. You hop on an elevator in New York, and you realize the person that you're riding with is an undecided Democrat. Maybe they're not the biggest Trump fan in the world. Maybe they rarely, if ever, vote Republican. Give them a little pitch. Why should they vote for you over the Democrats they're used to voting for to run this state?
4: Would you like a governor that cut your taxes? Would you like a governor that reduced your electric bills in half? Would you like a governor that creates more jobs, economic prosperity, and made for safer communities? If you do, that's my track record as county executive of a county larger than 8 states in population. Compare that with Kathy Hochul, the most overtaxed, overregulated state in America, number 50 in economic outlook, and electric bills that are 70% higher than the national average, and the most pro-criminal governor in the United States. If you compare the two, I'm sure that on Election Day, I will get your support.
1: All right, that's Bruce Blakeman out driving around New York, doing a lot of events out there. Bruce, where can folks find you on the Internet if they want to reach out to your campaign?
4: Sure. 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Contribute, volunteer, get a lawn sign. That's the best endorsement a candidate can get. When you put a lawn sign, that's a great endorsement, and we're encouraging it. And we've given out tens of thousands of them. So come to my website, get a lawn sign, make a contribution, and volunteer.
1: All right, Bruce Blakeman, thanks for stopping by the Scott Jennings Show. 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
1: All right, rounding out the show here on Thursday, August the 27th. Scott Jennings broadcasting from New York City. We'll see you on CNN tonight at 10 Eastern. We'll be with Abby at the debating table. We'll see what issues of the day bubble up tonight. President Trump made a little news in the Oval Office today. He signed an executive order changing Lake Ontario to Lake America. And he also took some questions from the crowd of reporters that were gathered there. And he is on his way, by the way, to Texas. And the reason he's headed to Texas is he is supporting Ken Paxton, the Republican candidate for Senate, who's running against this Democrat named James Tallarico. We've done a number of reports on Tallarico. I will be honest with you. You talk to anybody in the know in Republican politics right now, and they're worried about this race, and they're worried about Ken Paxton. So President Trump is on his way down there. In fact, there's a Texas public opinion research poll out today that has a lot of folks buzzing. And there's a Senate race in Texas, and there is a governor's race. So in the Senate race, this poll found the Democrat Tallarico leading Paxton 48-42. That's a 6-point lead. But it found the incumbent Republican governor, Greg Abbott, leading his Democratic opponent, Gina Hinojosa, 49-42. So that is a significant split and a major split decision, at least in this survey. Ken Paxton obviously has some work to do to get right in this race with the people down in Texas, and he's getting Donald Trump's help today. Let's hear from the president a few moments ago from the Oval Office, Cut 17.
16: So I'll be going to Texas, and we're working very hard. We want to win that race. He's running against a man who should not never be. We have a very good candidate, Ken Paxton, and he's running against Tallarico, they call him, because he is a little freaky, and that's not a man that represents the value of Texas. So I'm going to help Ken Paxton, and I'm going to spend a lot of time in Texas. I have the all-time highest vote in the history of Texas also, and I'm going to spend some time there. We'll be going tonight. Some of you are going with me. Thank you very much, everybody.
1: All right. That was President Trump on his way out the door to head down to Texas. He also made some comments on another story. We discussed this with you briefly yesterday, but I think it's worth talking about again. The U.S. Justice Department and the FBI have disrupted a major Chinese state-sponsored cyber espionage campaign that was targeting critical U.S. infrastructure and sensitive government networks. And this campaign had been going on since at least 2018. The hackers were breaching these networks over at NASA, the Federal Reserve, the United States Senate, at the Department of Justice. They got into defense contractors, hospitals, and power companies. This was a widespread state-sanctioned cyber espionage campaign going on by the Chinese inside the United States. And the Department of Justice has disrupted this. They're arresting people. And that's a good thing. It was raised to the president today in the Oval Office, and here's what he had to say about it. Cut 19.
17: But will you punish Putin or Russia if they continue to do
16: business? Well, it depends. So far, I think Russia's behaved quite well, having to do with the Strait of Hormuz. And you have to understand, for everything they do, we do also. You know, somebody was saying about China, what about China? We hear they're spying. We spy on them too. That's the way it goes.
17: Why not sanction Chinese banks, though?
1: So the president was downplaying this a little bit in the Oval Office just a few minutes ago. This story, though, it's really kind of a fascinating thing. You think about it, going back to 2018, that's 8 years worth of espionage out there going on at some of the highest levels of our government. But the Department of Justice is on top of it, and lots of activity on this front. The president today was downplaying a little bit. Chinese government is, of course, as they are wont to do, denying involvement in these cyber attack allegations. You can read about this over at CNN. They've got a pretty extensive story on it, but the department

0: 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Meanwhile, Tropical Storm Dolly has formed in the Atlantic and could bring heavy rain to the Caribbean. 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
0: Lindsay Clancy's fate is now in a Massachusetts jury's hands. Clancy facing life in prison without the possibility of parole.
6: After weeks of emotional witness testimony, a jury of 9 women and 3 men will determine if Lindsay Clancy is guilty of 3 counts of first-degree murder. The 36-year-old admits to strangling her 3 young kids, ages 5, 3, and 8 months in 2023, before throwing herself from a second-floor window in a suicide attempt. But she's pleaded not guilty to the charges, with the defense arguing she was experiencing postpartum psychosis and should not be held criminally responsible. Clancy's attorney telling the court lousy medical care and over-medication made her condition worse. Prosecutors allege she planned the killings, arguing Clancy waited until her ex-husband left the home and that she knew right from wrong. Kristen Goodwin, Fox News.
0: Clancy will be sent to a state psychiatric hospital if found not criminally responsible, or life in prison without the possibility of parole if she's convicted of first-degree murder. The death toll has now jumped to 469 in Nepal, and more than 1,000 people are still missing after a wall of water and mud swept through communities along the Nepal-Tibet border. President Trump offering help with the recovery.
7: We are sending aid, and we've spoken to the leadership, and we let them know anything they want will happen.
0: Experts say it's still too early to know for sure. Several dozens of the missing are Americans. Several hundred foreigners were visiting at the time as well. The UN says it has ordered the release of $2 million to help with medical care, shelter, and water. A passenger jet and Marine One departed simultaneously at Reagan National Airport earlier this month after air traffic controllers missed standard departure warnings for the helicopter. And a backup communication plan between controllers and president's pilots also failed. That's according to a new NTSB preliminary report. Officials also stressed President Trump was never in any danger. I'm Sue Guzman. This is Fox News.
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9: Clear skies overnight tonight and a pleasantly cool night with lows in the low 50s with light southeast winds. We'll start off with sunshine on your Friday, then see partly cloudy skies as we head through the afternoon with highs around 84. There's a slight chance for an isolated shower on a warm front Friday night, and then a partly cloudy, warm and humid for your Saturday with highs in the mid to upper 80s, and then another chance for storms coming in Saturday night. From the Flag Skywatch Weather Center, I'm Chief Meteorologist Dean Wysocki.
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9: Hey, welcome back from Lars Larson Show. It's a pleasure to be with you on a Conspiracy Theory Thursday. And with the Democrats nominating just about anybody for public office and the crazy things they like to say, it is a rich feeding ground when it comes to Conspiracy Theory Thursday. So, welcome to the program. If you want to jump into the best conversation in talk journalism, it happens right here every day at 866-HEY-LARS. That's 866-439-5277. As always, naysayers go to the head of the show. Always have for 30 years, always will. 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Would you trust an app for your phone that uses your smartphone's microphone to detect gunshots if it could help save lives? Yep, they're talking about doing exactly that. And, of course, I think Chicago has turned out to be the perfect place to try it out. For starters, I don't live in Chicago. I've had the pleasure to visit the city on a few occasions. But in that city, on a given average weekend, they'll have 50 or 60 shootings and usually 5 or 6 homicides every single weekend. Can you imagine? They got rid of the so-called shot spotter system. That's the one that places microphones in high crime areas, and then they monitor the microphones and triangulate in to find out when there's a shooting. They send the police there very quickly. It worked very, very well. And of course, they got rid of it because the liberals in places like Chicago say, well, that's not fair to black people. No, the only thing unfair about this is that, like it or not, black men in America are 6.5% of the population, but they account for about 50% of all the homicides, and many of those homicides are committed using pistols illegally to go out and murder people. So now there's a private sector solution of sorts that allows you to load up this app on a phone. I would not trust it. I frankly don't need my phone listening to every single thing I say. And the fact that it would keep the microphone turned on probably burned down the battery, too. But I'll let you vote on it any way you like. Would you trust an app that uses your smartphone's microphone to detect gunshots if it could save lives? You'll find the question at Lars Larson Show on X. You'll also find it on our website at LarsLarson.com. And brought to you by AMAC, the Association of Mature American Citizens. AMAC has the conservative values I believe in. I joined about a decade ago. You can join AMAC, too. Just go to amac.us or call 888-262-2006. AMAC is better, better for you and better for America. Now, let me give you just a small sampling of some of the craziness that is coming out of the mouths of people who are running for office under the Democrat Party banner. You know, party of slavery since 1829. James Taliaferro, for example, in the state of Texas, who is running for the United States Senate in Texas as a Democrat. And apparently Taliaferro would prefer that the federal government kidnap little kids. Consider this. He posted this on social media. A 5-year-old Texan just spent the first day of school in an ICE detention center. ICE kidnapped Liam Tadeo on his way to a soccer game with his dad. Liam should have been in kindergarten. Instead, our government has thrown him into a prison camp hundreds of miles from home. Now, without knowing more about that story, and imagine we're going to find out a lot more about it, here's what's happening. When the police arrest anyone, even if it's not an ICE issue, when you are arrested because you're breaking the law and illegal aliens are breaking the law, if an adult is taken into custody but that adult has a child with him, what do the police always do? They hand the child off to social services. That's exactly what happened with Liam Tadeo. So, would James Taliaferro, U.S. Senate candidate under the Democrat banner, would he prefer that the federal government simply said, oh, you've got a kid with you? Well, in that case, we can't arrest you for breaking the law and being in the United States illegally. Then consider this. Candidate for the U.S. Senate, Democrat Angie Nixon, gets called out because she wants to have price controls by the government, which have never worked out well. But listen to what she says about price controls when it comes to rent.
13: Would you support on a federal level, therefore, rent control?
17: I mean, I definitely would support rent stabilization in certain areas.
13: And how would that differ from rent control?
17: And whatever, tomato, tomato. There are companies that are inflating rent simply because of corporate greed.
18: Now, I got to tell you something. Corporate greed. I don't own a rental house. I did decades ago, and it was one house. I mean, I wasn't exactly going to change the marketplace. But think about this. I have a friend who rents out housing, apartments, and he said, Lars, the landlord doesn't decide the rent. The marketplace decides the rent. And if you tell that to somebody who's never been in the rental business, they'll say, no, the landlord determines what the rent is. Guess what happens? If you go to any given city in America, and let's just pick a number, say the going rate for a two-bedroom apartment is $1,600 a month in that city. Do you know what happens if the landlord sets the rent at $2,000 a month because of the corporate greed that Angie Nixon is talking about? If the market rate is $1,600, so you can have a two-bedroom apartment for $1,600, but the landlord is greedy, so he puts his up for rent at $2,000. He isn't going to find a single person who's going to rent that apartment. On the other hand, if the tenant or the landlord decides he's going to set the rent at $1,000 a month, far below the market, he's going to rent it in a second, but he's also going to lose money all day long. So does she really think that a landlord can simply say, I'm going to charge $2,000, even though all my potential customers can get it a lot cheaper? And then consider this, the crazy talk of people like Democrat Senator Chris Murphy, who says Donald Trump does not want people to vote.
19: Well, ultimately, Trump doesn't want people to vote, and he's going to be very selective about who he doesn't want to vote. He doesn't want people who are more likely to vote for Democrats to vote. And so, I don't think there's any secret about it. Trump is going to use whatever power he has available to him to make himself rich. He's going to use whatever power he has available to him to try to steal the election.
18: Steal the election. No, you know what I think Donald Trump wants to do? The SAVE Act, which he begged the United States Congress to pass, it says three simple things. Number one, you've got to be a citizen to vote. Number two, you've got to have picture ID to prove who you are. And number three, your election ballot has to be in the elections office by the close of business on election day. And you know what? The House of Representatives passed it, and the U.S. Senate, even with a Republican majority, refused to do it altogether. By the way, in a couple of weeks, we're coming up on the 25th anniversary of the 9/11 terrorist attacks, but not in Canada. Boy, not in Canada. As the 25th anniversary comes up, Gateway Pundit reports the Canadian Broadcasting Corporation, the CBC, they have an internal memo that instructs reporters not to refer to the event as a terrorist attack. A screenshot of that memo, according to Gateway Pundit, shared by Kinsella, shows it originated from Bassem Basra, who is senior director of journalistic standards at CBC, sent out to reporters and editors. In bold letters, Basra states the attacks are not to be referred to as terrorist attacks. It then continues and says the hijackings led to passenger jet crashes. In Washington, D.C., Pennsylvania, and Manhattan, the World Trade Center was destroyed. The CBC spokeswoman says CBC's longstanding language guidance regarding the terms terrorist and terrorism is a preference for the use of these words with attribution. Now, why in the world would Canada be afraid of saying the T word, terrorism? You got the Lars Larson Show.

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4: Hey, welcome back to the Lars Larson Show. So, a Chicago startup company wants to use your smartphone to become a gunshot detector, tracking shooters in real time. Should your phone be listening for gunshots 24/7? I thought we'd talk about that with the founder and CEO of a Chicago-based company called SplitSec.ai, and that's Sri Sagamani. And I hope I haven't murdered your name too badly, Sri. Welcome to the program.
14: Yeah, I'm excited to be here. Thank you for having me.
4: So tell me about this app that you want people to load on their smartphones.
14: So what this is, you know, it turns ordinary smartphones into AI-powered gunshot detectors. And the model runs on the phone, entirely on the phone. All the audio analysis is done on the phone, totally private. Nothing ever goes to the cloud. And if it detects possible gunfire, it can warn the user and nearby people within seconds.
4: And it does this sort of passively, in that most of our phones, I mean, whether we like it or not, are listening to us all the time, unless we have them physically turned off. And they may even be listening then. What can you tell us about that?
14: Yeah, we are a very privacy-centered company. So the audio is analyzed on the phone itself. No audio ever leaves your phone. It's a couple-second audio for 3 to 4 seconds, and it's just discarded. And all that analysis is done, and we have designed it specifically that way for privacy reasons.
4: And if you have this smart app loaded on your phone, and presumably other people in, say, a place like Chicago also have it loaded on their phones, that at what point does the detection of gunshots by your phone become something that is shared with the folks who have the app loaded on their phones, say, not too far away from where you are? Is that the basic idea, that if a number of phones all in a given area all detect gunshots, compare notes and say, yep, this looks like gunshots, and then the people with that app loaded on their phone get a warning?
14: Yes. I mean, this is where the, you know, having a network of phones becomes powerful. We need really one or two phones to detect the gunfire, and we are able to then distribute that alert within seconds to everybody who is within 1 mile radius.
4: I'm talking to Sri Devasagamani, who is founder and CEO of Chicago-based SplitSec.ai. How do you plan to roll this thing out, and what are you going to consider successful if you get people to adopt this? I mean, do you have to have a great many people in any given city adopted to be successful?
14: Actually, no. You know, if you think about Chicago, you know, if you think about different wards, each ward has a population of about 50,000. About 1 to 2% adoption gives us fairly large coverage within that ward, and so that is the type of coverage you know, we are looking for. And again, you know, we are doing pilots right now, and we are taking feedback. We are trying to figure out what works and what doesn't. Personally, success for us would really mean we have warned somebody and somebody has gone to safety. That is a huge win for the company. You know, we have had users already confirmed they got actual gunshots and they've confirmed it.
4: I'm curious about this, though. How much does my phone hear if I've, say I'm outside, but my phone's in my pocket, which it's often in my pocket, front pocket or back pocket, whichever it happens to be. How much can that microphone, that tiny little microphone on a phone that's inside my pocket, how much can it hear?
14: So I can speak specifically to gunfire. You know, gunfires are high energy. You know, they have a sharp peak and they fall. And so that is actually carried quite far and to a lot of things, including, you know, things like trees and buildings do obstruct and reflect it, but they are carried quite far. So even if you have the phone in your pocket and let's say there is a gunfire incident, you know, at the next traffic light, it's very likely that your phone would pick it up.
4: Would it also give people the ability to know which direction to run away from the gunfire?
14: Exactly. That is exactly what you're doing. So, you know, when we have, you know, when two phones pick up gunfire, two or more phones, we have the ability to roughly see where the gunfire came from. And so we'll be able to tell people, look, we can't give you the precise down to the feet, but we can say it's coming from this area, so you got to go in the other direction so people don't run into gunfire.
4: Dave, Sri, I've talked to people from the company called Spotter before, which I think was deployed in Chicago as well. And the police who've said it's actually very, very useful to them, but an awful lot of bigger cities will follow the politics, and they've gotten rid of ShotSpotter because they said somehow it discriminates against certain ethnic minorities and that sort of thing. But at some point, does SplitSec and its app end up sharing this information with the police to make sure the police can also respond to the sound of gunfire?
14: So we are not sharing anything with police.
4: Okay.
14: We are solving a different problem. You know, traditional systems, they primarily notify authorities. What we are designed to do is give ordinary people, nearby immediate situational awareness. Now, that is our goal.
4: And nothing beyond that at this point?
14: Nothing. We don't have any integration with the police. Our technology is modeled similar to Waze in the sense that, you give and take for your own community. People open up Waze to see if there's a traffic jam up ahead or if there is, emergency vehicles going ahead. So our view is this app, you open this app to see if anything's happening nearby. And if your phone picks up something, you make a contribution. Now, presumably the police could download the same app and look at what is happening in certain neighborhoods or, wherever shots are being reported. But whatever information they'll see is totally anonymous, reported by people. Nobody's location or address is revealed. So that much the police can do today.
4: Well, it sounds like it's going to be interesting. How soon do you expect to have some concrete results from this experiment in the 21st and 42nd wards?
14: We are learning every day. So the app is out. In fact, we have noticed that even people outside of Chicago have started to download the app. It's available on Android. We are learning many, many things. We are learning, for example, on some phones, the battery life has gone faster than we expect. Some phones have produced more false alerts than we like. Their microphones seem to be sensitive. So we are learning all these things and then implementing changes very, very rapidly.
4: Well, I appreciate you coming on the program. That's Sri Davis-Agamani, who is the founder and CEO of a Chicago-based startup called SplitSec.ai, and we appreciate him coming on the program. By the way, take a listen. Did you hear that? Listen very carefully. That's my phone. No spam calls. No spam texts. I love that sound of silence. Your phone, maybe not so quiet, but you can make it more quiet. And here's why. The data brokers are selling your personal information. And they used to do that with my information until I employed Incogni. 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
1: Executive order blocked again. I'm Sue Guzman, Fox News. The Trump administration's planned restrictions on mail-in ballots for the midterms is once again on hold.
2: For the second time, a federal judge in Massachusetts has blocked President Trump's executive order designed to limit mail-in voting. In a ruling Thursday night, Judge Indira Talwani established a 14-day hold on that executive order. Monday, the Supreme Court had lifted her original hold, determining the legal challenges filed against the executive order had been done so prematurely before the order's rules were established. The Postal Service now says it won't deliver mail-in ballots unless, as the executive order dictates, states provide a list of voters who should receive them and format the envelopes a certain way. In her latest ruling, Judge Talwani wrote, "There's not enough time before the midterms to implement the changes the administration is seeking." Kevin Ureski, Fox News.
1: With the U.S.-Canada trade war in full swing, President Trump has signed an executive order renaming one of the Great Lakes. Here's Fox's Alexandria Hoff.
3: We have a Gulf and we have a lake. Now all we need is an ocean.
4: The U.S.-Canada trade standoff prompts a new revision for mapmakers. President Trump signing an executive order renaming Lake Ontario Lake America, effective immediately.
3: Canada's been ripping us off for a long time on trade.
4: Jointly owned by both nations, the White House argues the deepest parts of the lake's waters lie within United States territory.
1: Well, Prime Minister Mark Carney says Canadians will continue to call the body of water Lake Ontario, adding the name is 400 years old, preceding Canada and the U.S. And tropical storms Carina and Lowell have formed in the Pacific Ocean. National Hurricane Center says both are expected to become hurricanes, but are far from land. Meanwhile, tropical storm Dolly has formed in the Atlantic and could bring heavy rain to the Caribbean. 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
14: Clear skies overnight tonight and a pleasantly cool night with lows in the low 50s with light southeast winds. We'll start off with sunshine on your Friday, then see partly cloudy skies as we head through the afternoon with highs around 84. There's a slight chance for an isolated shower on a warm front Friday night, and then a partly cloudy, warm and humid for your Saturday with highs in the mid to upper 80s, and then another chance for storms coming in Saturday night. From the Flag Skywatch Weather Center, I'm Chief Meteorologist Dean Wysocki.
0: Lars Larson is on the Flag. 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
15: 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Joe Thomas joins me now from our great station in the Commonwealth of Virginia. Joe, welcome back.
16: Hey, Lars, I've got a slogan for you. It's a whale of a deal for the krill oil.
15: It's a whale of a deal. That's one. We could think about working that one in. I want to know what the new slogan should be when you've got people like Soros-backed prosecutors, like the one that I've been reading about in the Commonwealth of Virginia, who's now up against a recall, and it sounds like it's about time.
16: Well, he has been a mess. Now, you know, you got to understand, Steve Descano in Fairfax County ousted a 15-year incumbent Democrat who had been working as the Commonwealth's attorney for as long as anyone could remember. And George Soros had to have his justice warriors, the ones that want to let people go for committing robberies and burglaries and assaults and murders, and that's what you get. And Fairfax just, I don't know if they don't pay attention, they just look for the letter after somebody's name, or if the TV ads, and this is where Descano really shined, because in Fairfax County, you have to buy Washington, D.C. media.
15: Oh,
16: so
15: wow.
16: George Soros, yeah, he threw so much money. Descano's ads were on TV, they were on radio, and these were pricey ads. And his opponent didn't have that kind of money. He just presumed, you know, he was in a safe seat. And Soros came along and said, no, we're going to buy up all these prosecutors. Of course, this was building up to being able to prosecute Donald Trump for pretty much anything you wanted. But the offshoot of it is you've got them looking the other way when you have dangerous illegals in their communities. And now he's got a dead body at his feet and a mother who's leading the charge to try to do a Herculean task. I mean, getting somebody recalled is a lot, but if she's successful to a point, he's up for re-election next year, so it could go a long way towards empowering somebody to actually beat him in the next election.
15: You know, it's sad because, Joe, I frequently have people call me up and they'll say, what do you know about recalls? And I said I've covered a few, and they say, well, what's the chance of a recall working? And usually you have to have palpable anger. You've got to have people very, very angry to be able to pull off a recall, because most people will look at it and say, well, the voters chose this person, and if the choice has just been made, give them a little more time. And if the choice is coming up to another election, they say, why bother to do a recall? Let's just replace the person at the next election. And so most recalls do not succeed. This one is driven, though, by the murder of Stephanie Minter. Tell my audience about that.
16: So this fella had a 30-time offender, had been in front of Descano's court, and 30 times had been let go on his own recognizance. I don't know if they don't keep records in Fairfax County, but when you've got that kind of, you know, what was the expression when we were kids, Lars, a three-time loser?
15: Yeah.
16: This guy was a 30-time loser. And
15: three strikes and you're out, right?
16: Yeah, not anymore.
15: Not anymore.
16: I'd love to play in this game. And so the recall You have to get 10% of the votes cast in the last office election, which was about 300,000 votes were cast. So they're going to need to get to about 30,000 signatures. But then in Virginia, it goes into a courtroom. Then it's a hearing and a judge, often a judge from the same political party who's not going to want to make any waves. So it becomes redoubly difficult to recall somebody in the Commonwealth of Virginia.
15: Well, now, hold on. When they go into the courtroom, what is the determination they're trying to make? I mean, in a courtroom, you're usually deciding guilt or innocence. If 30,000 people have signed a petition saying we want to vote on getting rid of this joker, then what does the court decide?
16: The court can decide to put it on a ballot if it's far enough away from the next time somebody's going to be up for election. So the judge can rule no standing, get out of here. And that's the end of it, or he can decide to let it go forward to a special election. But those are his choices there. And so now, you know, if it does go to a special election, now you have the task of motivating people to get out and vote. And a lot of these folks in Northern Virginia, they're not paying attention. They're consumed, if they are consumed in news, they're consumed by national news. So what you're doing is giving this a national spotlight, which it needs, because as an owner of a local radio station, there's no local radio station carrying local news in the area outside of maybe a minute every hour. And if you're not paying attention, you don't know.
15: I'm talking to Joe Thomas, who's chief operations officer and owner of 1240 WTON, our affiliate in Charlottesville, Virginia. He's the host himself of the Joe Thomas in the Morning Show from 5 to 9. This guy, though, this Abdul Judd, is it Jalawa or Jalawa?
16: Jalawa, I think it is, yeah.
15: Jalawa, 30 times arrested, had all these charges. Many of the cases were dropped, and they kept cutting him loose on his own recognizance until he finally stabbed Stephanie Minter to death mm-hmm. at a bus stop. I mean, so I would think that voters in a place like that would say, you mean there but for the grace of God goes me? That Stephanie Minter could have been my mom or my sister or my daughter being stabbed at a bus stop because they kept letting this guy go? Well, who kept letting him go? And then you put it right on Descano, don't you?
16: Well, you all put it on the folks who are so married to this reparational mindset that has infected the American left, the insanity that has come from it. It's almost like flesh-eating, brain-eating bacteria. And they have signed off on all logical thought, because there isn't a logical person who looks at this story and doesn't say, this guy should have been kicked out of this country 29 times ago. But because it's all about everything Trump wants, we have to be against. It's all about, you know, feeling bad for the people from these countries, and we have to open the doors. And by the way, you know, for the most part, it makes a nice cheap labor force for us. And in this case, but you know, they were just white supremacists anyway. So, you know, why should we care about them? You know, they had it coming. I mean, you have all the craziness that comes from the American modern left right now, Lars. You hear it.
15: Yep.
16: You're in the capital state of it. There, it's just, I mean, it's amazing to me. I talk to folks in Oregon all the time who are just, you can hear the fear or the punch drunkness in their voice sometimes. They don't know what to do because they don't know how far this has to go before the left snaps out of it. The Democrats that used to vote for, okay, some social programs and things like that. But yep. That's not what this is.
15: No, it's not at all. It's illegal aliens. They've been allowed into our country. They're murdering. They're raping. They're doing terrible things. And we've got a bunch of knuckleheads put in place by people like George Soros. That's Joe Thomas from WTON, our affiliate in Charlottesville. Back in just a moment, and we'll talk about whether or not Donald Trump's zero leakage crackdown can stop Tehran from selling oil.

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10: Hey, welcome back to the Lars Larson Show. Well, almost 40 million barrels of Iranian oil just slipped past Donald Trump's blockade, and now it's headed straight for China's supply tanks. Is zero leakage actually already leaking? I thought we'd check in with Max Meislisch, who is a research fellow at the Foundation for Defense of Democracies, their Center for Economic and Financial Power. Max, welcome to the program.
12: Thank you.
10: Tell me about this. Is this non-leakage or zero leakage barrier already starting to leak? And is Donald Trump going to be able to pull off what he's trying to do to shut the Iranian mullahs down?
12: So we have to go back in time a little bit and think about when the U.S. blockade was lifted for a brief period of time, authorizing essentially the unconditioned, unsanctioned sale, aka permitted sale by the United States of Iranian oil. And what this allowed for was for millions of barrels of otherwise sanctioned or illicit oil to hit the market. And essentially what we saw was that these ships quickly moved out of Iran, and then they went to where they often go, which is off the coast of Malaysia, where they do these illicit ship-to-ship transfers. And so over the months and weeks, we've seen some of this oil going over to China, where it's continued to buy Iranian oil.
10: But isn't there a way to shut that down when you know how they're doing the illicit transfers out in the middle of the ocean? Isn't there a way to police that?
12: Of course. On the one hand, we could ask for greater cooperation by our partners and allies. The Malaysian authorities have indicated that they would step up some enforcement of this activity that's in their economic territory that they are supposed to be policing for all sorts of different reasons, whether it's environmental disasters, safety regulations, or matters that relate to U.S. sanctions. But beyond just relying on partners who might have a few resources to actually do that job, the United States Navy is also tasked with going out and policing those waters and doing interdictions where there's sanctioned oil aboard these shadow fleet vessels. The problem, though, is that the U.S. is doing too little of this, and that's due to a combination of factors. Much of which is relating to resource constraints for the U.S. Navy. But then there's also some logistical and legal challenges in the United States that fortunately may be resolved with a shift in posture away from civil asset forfeiture and seizure authorities to an old application of law called prize courts. But this is something that's developing in real time, and unfortunately, the United States doesn't seem to have been prepared to actively enforce against and interdict these shadow fleet vessels in time to prevent them from going to China.
10: Max, I'm talking to Max Meislisch, who's a research fellow at the FDD, Foundation for Defense of Democracies. Tell my audience what the prize courts are and what they can award, because is this going back to, basically allowing ships to go out and a private fleet other than the U.S. Navy to take action or what?
12: So this is something that's developing in real time. I think it was a Bloomberg Law had reported just yesterday that there's some sort of activity within the Department of Justice based out of their Houston office where they're going to try to be looking at these older authorities that may make it easier to confiscate property rather than going through the laborious and litigious process of civil asset forfeiture. That is what we've done thus far, both with Iranian-related shadow fleet vessels and then shadow fleet vessels that have been servicing the former Maduro regime. And, this is an interesting subject with prize courts, some of which could just relate to a more expeditious authority for the U.S. to confiscate and seize these assets. I've actually gone out and proposed that we should revive an old authority that's rooted in the
10: letters
12: Constitution.
10: Letters of Mark.
12: Exactly.
10: I thought you were, Max, I figured you were going there, but I want you to get there and tell my audience what the implications of that are if we went back to something that old.
12: Well, the wonderful thing about letters of mark, especially, as our country is celebrating its 250th anniversary, is to think about how this old tool, which essentially allowed for privateering, so private actors would go out and engage in activity that was for the benefit of our young, nascently developed nation, to go out and build out its naval capacity. And so what I'm calling for is for the United States to revive this authority. It would require an act of Congress to do so, but it would allow the president to actually deputize, in a way, private actors to go out onto the sea and then do private sector sanctions enforcement against the hundreds of shadow fleet vessels worldwide.
10: So who are the folks, or who are the players that could actually take advantage of the letters of marque? If you went that direction, who's got the kind of ships and the personnel to be able to do that?
12: Yeah, there's private military contractors. There could be even venture capitalists that would want to back these sorts of initiatives, especially with the proliferation of unmanned systems that can provide greater intelligence, surveillance, and reconnaissance at scale in a cheaper fashion than has ever been possible in the history of maritime domain awareness. But to be honest, the reality here is that anyone who's granted a letter of marque has then the liberty to go out and follow the rules that are set forth by the U.S. government, detailing exactly how they are able to effectuate that letter of marque.
10: Boy, sounds like it'll make a great Hollywood movie, too, one of these days. I mean, if they can actually get it done. But is there a reason that all of this has taken so long? Because, or is it that Trump never anticipated that he'd have to go this far and stay in this fight with Iran this long?
12: Yeah, unfortunately, I think that this points to a larger problem within the United States as it relates to economic statecraft, right? Looking at the tools of coercive economic power, sanctions, combating illicit finance, looking at the shadow fleets and combating false flag registries, things like this. Our government just is not designed to be addressing these problems in a systematic way. And so if you can think about all of the war gaming and advanced contingency planning that occurs within the Pentagon for defense purposes, we really have no similar function when it comes to economic warfare. And in my view, I would consider this maritime sanctions enforcement a function of that. And that's really where the deficiency is right now.
10: It sounds like it. It's Max Meislisch, who is a research fellow at the Foundation for Defense of Democracies. Hey, Max, thanks very much. We appreciate the time. By the way, you might not actually remember every time that you toss and turn or wake up too hot, but your body certainly does. And that's why you wake up tired before the day even starts. And that's why I love sleeping on a ghost bed. Ghost bed is engineered to help reduce the reasons that your sleep gets interrupted. It's designed to relieve pressure, help regulate your temperature, and support your body with cooling technology that's built into every single mattress. And it's

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5: Another ruling on mail-in voting. I'm Ted Lindner, Fox News. A federal judge Thursday evening halting, at least for now, attempts to implement President Trump's executive order limiting mail-in voting. The move stalled the directive for a second time about a week before the first mail-in ballots are due to be sent out for the approaching midterm elections in November. U.S. District Court Judge Indira Talwani placing a 14-day hold on the government implementing the order in a case that could be headed back to the Supreme Court. The High Court Monday overturned an earlier ruling of hers that had blocked the order from taking effect. Jury deliberation is going to continue into another day in Lindsay Clancy's Massachusetts triple murder trial.
6: A jury of 9 women and 3 men will determine Lindsay Clancy's fate after 22 days of emotional witness testimony. The 36-year-old who killed her 3 young kids, ages 5, 3, and 8 months in 2023, has pleaded not guilty to 3 counts of first-degree murder. Clancy, who did not testify in her defense, admits to strangling the children before throwing herself from a second-floor window in a suicide attempt. But the defense argues she was experiencing postpartum psychosis and should not be held criminally responsible. Her attorney telling the court she lived for her kids. Prosecutors allege the killings were premeditated, calling Clancy a functioning mom who knew right and wrong. Kristen Goodwin, Fox News.
5: Clancy faces life in prison if convicted of first-degree murder. President Trump continues to insist that the Strait of Hormuz is open as the conflict with Iran continues to drag on.
7: The Strait is open. We're taking a lot of boats. Millions and millions of barrels of oil are coming out of the Strait every day. Other countries recognize that. Every once in a while, they shoot some, they put some shots at.
5: Before the conflict, about 20% of the world's oil passed through the busy waterway. 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
2: After deadly flooding swept through Nepal Wednesday, there's concern more devastation's on the way. Fox's Jeff Paul.
3: Both Nepal and China are warning newly formed lakes could soon burst. And with so many still missing, there are fears the death toll will only keep rising. Rescue teams have reportedly found bodies hundreds of miles downstream from the most devastated areas. And for those who have missing family members, well, they are just desperate for any news. Many roads right now are buried in mud and debris, and dozens of bridges have been literally ripped apart. That's only complicating recovery efforts, where sometimes the only way to get help in is by helicopter. While Nepal's army says they have rescued more than 100 people and counting by chopper, now Tibet's spiritual leader, the Dalai Lama, is offering condolences by those impacted by the flooding.
2: Over 90 Americans are missing, three rescued Wednesday, more than 1,400 people missing in total, and at least 469 are dead. Two of the world's most polarizing social media influencers are challenging a legal effort to ship them off to the UK. Fox's Tom Rigotti with more.
4: Andrew and Tristan Tate are challenging their extradition to the UK to face rape and sex trafficking charges. The Tates were in a Miami courtroom Thursday. Their lawyers argue the brothers have proven they won't flee by complying with restrictions in a separate case. Federal prosecutors have urged the court to keep the Tates in custody, citing the brothers' claims of having multiple passports and a wealthy lifestyle. The Tates say they exaggerated claims of wealth to boost their social media personas. A judge has not ruled on whether they should remain in jail. Tom Rigotti, Fox News.
2: And Newark-bound United Airlines flight makes an emergency landing in Las Vegas. A New Jersey-bound United Airlines flight was forced to make that emergency landing in Nevada Thursday after reports of an engine issue. United Airlines Flight 1403 departed LAX before landing safely at the Harry Reid International Airport around 7 a.m. There were 176 passengers, seven crew members on that plane. I'm Ted Lindner. This is Fox News.
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6: Clear skies overnight tonight and a pleasantly cool night with lows in the low 50s with light southeast winds. We'll start off with sunshine on your Friday, then see partly cloudy skies as we head through the afternoon with highs around 84. There's a slight chance for an isolated shower on a warm front Friday night, and then a partly cloudy, warm and humid for your Saturday with highs in the mid to upper 80s, and then another chance for storms coming in Saturday night. From the Flag Skywatch Weather Center, I'm Chief Meteorologist Dean Wysocki.
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17: Hey, welcome back to the Lars Larson Show. It's a pleasure to be with you on what we call Conspiracy Theory Thursday. It's a pleasure to take your calls. And if you want to jump into the best conversation in talk journalism, it happens right here every day. We've been warned about a monster El Nino in the weather, but now even forecasters are pumping the brakes on that prediction. Was the weather panic bigger than the actual threat? We're going to explore that today. Two people are dead, hundreds infected, and a governor just told RFK Jr. to take his help and shove it. Is anti-vaccine rhetoric now a body count? We're going to get into that as well. Everyone's talking about a Christian revival in America, but new numbers say it might be all smoke and mirrors. Is the Great Awakening just a myth? And for a lot of us who are Protestant Christians, that would be a huge disappointment. And take just a moment to cast a vote in my X poll. You'll find it two places, at Lars Larson Show on X. You'll also find it on my website at LarsLarson.com. 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And we're talking about a brand new app that's available for smartphones. They're testing it out in the city of Chicago, which, you know, I hate to say it, but that is a city where you really need to have some way of detecting gunshots, because there are far too many gunshots there every single weekend. 50 to 60 shootings, usually accompanied by half a dozen different homicides in the Windy City. That's truly sad, but if they could find a way to save some lives, that would be fantastic. The poll on X can be found at Lars Larson Show and at LarsLarson.com, and brought to you by AMAC, the Association of Mature American Citizens. AMAC has the conservative values I believe in. I joined the group a long time ago, and you can join as well. Just go to amac.us or call 888-262-2006. AMAC's better. Better for you and better for America. I do have to tell you something kind of funny, since I mentioned weather at the beginning. Do you know the latest tropical storm is Tropical Storm Dolly? And you say, oh, they must have named it in honor of Dolly Parton. They did not. They choose the names for tropical storms at the National Hurricane Center, and sometimes they become hurricanes as well. And they choose those names years and years and years ahead. And yet the tropical storm that formed today, just a couple of days after the passing of Dolly Parton, is now going to be Tropical Storm Dolly, might even become Hurricane Dolly. Donald Trump has signed an order renaming Lake Ontario as Lake America. The order requires the U.S. Department of the Interior to update geographic information to change the name of the lake located between New York and Canada. The president says he's making the change because Canada has been ripping us off for a long time on trade. At least 63 Americans remain missing today after the ice and rock landslide that triggered catastrophic flooding along the Nepal-China border. At least 350 people, possibly far more than that, have died. And if you've seen the videos from closed circuit cameras, you would almost believe they were made by artificial intelligence if you didn't know for a fact that it was real. And it turns out the scientists believe that what happened was a mountain avalanche that spilled into a large lake that then pushed the level of the lake over and then flooded a river valley. The level of water rose 30 feet in 30 minutes. And as we said, there are people missing, including some Americans. The U.S. Justice Department is planning to deploy 1,000 federal monitors to polling places throughout the United States for the midterm elections. And that's according to the head of the Civil Rights Division. Harmeet Dhillon, the Assistant Attorney General for Civil Rights, is deploying 43% more election monitors than Joe Biden's DOJ did back in 2024. Dhillon has convinced more than 70% of the agency's career staffers to take early retirement or resign. That is the only way to drain the deep state swamp. And I think it's happening right now. And I do want to mention this. In Grand Rapids, where we have some great listeners, we know we've got a great affiliate station there, a sad, sad occasion. Because I don't know whether this was arson or an accident. A fire engulfed an historic church building belonging to LaGrave Avenue Christian Reformed Church in downtown Grand Rapids last night, according to fire officials. As we know more about that, we'll tell you the information as we get it. A shout out to our friends in Colfax, Washington, who catch Great Talk Radio all day on KMAX. That's KMAX. That's AM 840. And you can find my show there Monday through Friday. To your calls now, let's start with Bill in New Jersey, listening on WOND. Hey, Bill, welcome to the program. What's on your mind?
7: Hi, thanks for taking the call. This is about the flock cameras. You can include the other ones in there.
17: Yeah.
7: But there's a couple cities that are going to pull them, and they got a good reason. One, they're complaining they're vandalizing the cameras and they're putting bags over the cameras. I'm trying to figure out how they did that. One of the retailers said, here's one over there. It's about at ground level. Then they got the second city complaining because they put the searches online. Somebody must have hacked into the system and posted it online. So they got two problems right there, along with the dozens of cities that are complaining about privacy.
17: But here's the thing, Bill. The thing that's always confused me, no matter how you feel about the flock cameras, plus or minus, Do you have privacy when you're driving down a street in a public place? Do you have any expectation of privacy at all?
7: Not really.
17: No. And so, for example, if you want to go out on a public street somewhere and shoot video of cars or people coming down that street anywhere in America, you are legally able to do it as long as you do it from public property. You can't go onto somebody's private property. But for instance, if you want to walk out on the sidewalk in front of our studios and shoot pictures on the sidewalk, it's a public sidewalk. You can do it anytime you want. Now, that isn't always true in other countries, but in this country, you have no expectation of privacy. And if you're driving your car down a public street, you have no expectation of privacy. So where is it that people are getting this privacy concern?
7: This is because I guess they're hacking the system, and they didn't go into the details. I got the report on that. They had to search us. That would compromise.
17: So somebody is illegally hacking into a system, right? If they illegally hack into the system, well, that would apply to anybody. If somebody breaks into the bank where I do my family's banking business, you know, we have a bank account, Tina and I do. If they hacked in there and got the information about my checking account or my savings account, they would also be invading my privacy, but they'd also be breaking the law. So I'm trying to figure out, how does taking pictures in a public space violate anybody's privacy? By the way, Bill, thanks so much. I appreciate the call. And I want to tell you about something. I know we're coming to the end of summer, but this is relevant all year long. I'm talking about frozen drink makers, because you can spend a fortune going out and getting frozen drinks made at one of those stores. How about making your own? Most of the frozen drink makers, they either cost a fortune or they feel like one of those cheap seasonal gadgets that you buy, you use it a couple of times, and then you forget all about it. 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
1: Hey, did you hear that? Listen very carefully. 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
6: 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We'll get this thing going Friday morning at 6 a.m. We'll get our last qualifier for the Ultimate Vegas Gridiron Giveaway tomorrow. It's your last day to qualify on the air.
7: So don't miss it. 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Jim Miller's got the news. And my TiVo's rolling on the crazy. And Dean says we've got a chance of rain for the weekend.
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1: Hey, welcome back to the Lars Larson Show. It's a pleasure to be with you. And our great friend of the show, meteorologist and commercial airline pilot Chuck Wise joins us. Hey, Chuck, how are you?
10: Very good, Lars, and hopefully the same with you.
1: Very good. I mean, I feel for the people in Nepal and in China who've been hit by these the awful flood that came down that river valley. It's been devastating. There are hundreds of people that we know that have already been killed. There are many, many people who are missing. And I guess before we talk about El Nino, I wanted to ask you about that, because it sounds like the cause of that gigantic flood, where the waters rose 30 feet in 30 minutes, appears to be an avalanche on the side of a mountain, which happen all the time, don't they?
10: Yes, they do. There is nothing unusual about it, but as usual, in a lot of the legacy media, they try to take any news like that and turn it into some sort of a climate change story. But if you read about that and you're starting to see things like that, just ignore them, because this is completely natural. It has nothing to do with climate change.
1: No, because I read exactly that, and I thought, I know I want to get Chuck to comment on this, because, of course, they immediately said, you see, it's because of warming, because there was an avalanche on a glacier. And I said, well, avalanches happen whether there's warming or cooling. If you build up too much snow at angle of repose, if it's too steep, at some point it becomes an avalanche. And if the avalanche dumps into a body of water, it'll have a tendency to cause a flood.
10: Yeah, that's right. And there's capping of icebergs and all things like that in the Arctic during the summer months. And if you want to talk about the higher Arctic and areas up there before talking about El Nino, and this is also something else that the mainstream press will not comment on, because they like to focus on hot. But we've had the coldest meteorological summer in the high Arctic, according to the Danish Meteorological Organization, since they kept records going back to 1958. And nothing is mentioned about that. The mean temperature in the Arctic normally goes just a little bit above freezing during the summer months. And this summer, it didn't do it. The mean has been minus 0.8 degrees Celsius, or 30.4 Fahrenheit. And June was the was minus 2.2, coldest in the record there. But the point is, the whole summer is much colder than average, and it's not something they even talk about. They just focus on warm. And we've never seen that in that record, and it goes back that many years.
1: Is there something that explains why we would have had a summer where it doesn't even get to the point where it's officially above 32 Fahrenheit?
10: Yeah, it's basically the lower sun angle and the fact that the Arctic is full of ice. The albedo of the Arctic is very high. A lot of that sunlight gets reflected in you. And then, of course, you've got all these different heats to deal with in order to even melt ice. You've got to melt it before you can raise the temperature. And so it just doesn't change very much. It seldom gets above 32 degrees, just a little bit during that whole time. But this year, it didn't even make it to 32. And that's an all-time record in the Danish meteorological record book that goes
1: back. And we haven't seen that before. You know, it's funny, Chuck, because you're the scientist, I'm not. But I do know, I want you to explain to my audience why albedo is so important, because if the sunlight comes through our atmosphere and hits something and turns into heat, then the IR has a tough time, the infrared has a tough time going back out through the atmosphere. But if it comes in and hits something shiny, like a big snow field or an ice field, then it does tend to reflect back out, and the light goes back out without turning as much into heat. Do I understand that relationship right?
10: Yeah, the albedo is simply a measure of the reflectivity of sunlight off of the Earth. It could be ice that causes a high albedo, which it is. It's very high with ice up in the Arctic. But cloud cover is also extremely important. And since we've kept these records going back to 1984, there's been a 1.3% decrease in the albedo of the Earth, and most of that came from the lower clouds in the tropical oceans decreasing significantly. And that's important to our climate, because down in the tropics, the sun angle is much higher, and so that's led to more heating of the tropical oceans. And so that is very significant to what's going on right now with this El Nino.
1: Okay, and let's talk about the El Nino, because about 6 months ago, when I started to see the lay press doing all these pieces saying, oh, we're going to have a monster El Nino this year, I immediately sent you a note and said, hey, Chuck, I need you to talk about this and help my audience understand, is this just the usual BS that we end up getting from the legacy media?
10: Well, I'd say that it's, you know, regardless of whether it's a record El Nino or not, it's BS, because with that lower albedo, and by the way, we're not talking about something emerged. This is going back in the albedo records to 1984. It's from 1984 to now, where we lost the 1.3%. So slowly, the oceans have gained a little bit more heat, and so when we get these El Ninos, you can expect them to be just a little bit stronger, and this one might be a little bit stronger. But if it is, it doesn't really mean anything. It certainly doesn't mean that, except for the fact that it's a little warmer, but it certainly doesn't mean that atmospheric CO2 had anything to do with it, because it didn't.
1: Okay, and that in this case, the monster El Nino that was predicted, does that appear to be, you know, fading off, and now they're going to have to recalculate and tell us a different prediction?
10: Well, I don't know the answer to that for sure, because they changed the methodology, Lars, on how they calculate this. They went to what they call the RONI, which is a relative El Nino index, versus the old system, which was tied to a 30-year mean that lags behind it. So I don't know whether it's an apples-to-apples comparison yet or not, because NOAA hasn't actually released how they're going to calculate this. But like I've been telling people, even if we turn out to get a record El Nino in terms of the total heat generated over the tropical ocean where the El Nino forms, it doesn't mean that anything unusual is going on, because we've seen this change in the albedo, which allowed extra heating of the tropical waters. So it's nothing that sounds any sort of alarm in my eyes at all.
1: Do you think we're getting a sense that we're getting past a lot of this nonsense that caused Western Europe to start throwing out their nuclear plants and throwing out conventional power, and the United States do the same? Are we getting around the corner on that?
10: I hope we are, but I still sense that these people that have been spreading this absolute climate nonsense have not let go of where they have power. They're still trying to do a lot of the same things, in spite of President Trump being in office, that they were doing under the Biden administration. They're like barnacles on a ship. It's just really hard to get rid of them. They're there, and they keep pushing this stuff out, and they're still trying to lead the United States down a disastrous path, like has already happened in Europe with this green energy nonsense, that's not going to make any difference to atmospheric CO2 levels or the climate. So I'm hoping we don't go down that path. But, man, there is still a big resistance that's going on in academia and other areas, too. I don't know if you're aware of the fact that just recently there's a scientist by the name of Henrik Stenmark who had a very important theory about how clouds form because of cosmic rays interacting with the Earth. And his findings were contradicting some of this so-called mainstream climate nonsense.
1: Oh. And what happened? Did we lose Chuck? Oh, I hate it when we lose a connection like that. I'll tell you what, Joel, I know we can't get Chuck back before we have to hit the break at the bottom of the hour, but I very much appreciate the presence of commercial airline pilot and, more importantly, meteorologist and global warming debunker Chuck Weiss. He's been a part of this program for about 30 years, and we're always glad for his input. While the Andes bury themselves in 23 feet of snow, the forecasters now admit that the monster El Nino they were forecasting might just have been a little bit overblown. Is the panic even bigger than the storm? Coming up in a moment, should mother be erased from the law just to please the activists? 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
1: Another ruling on mail-in voting. I'm Ted Lindner, Fox News. A federal judge Thursday evening halting, at least for now, attempts to implement President Trump's executive order limiting mail-in voting. The move stalled the directive for a second time about a week before the first mail-in ballots are due to be sent out for the approaching midterm elections in November. U.S. District Court Judge Indira Talwani placing a 14-day hold on the government implementing the order in a case that could be headed back to the Supreme Court. The High Court Monday overturned an earlier ruling of hers that had blocked the order from taking effect. Jury deliberation is going to continue into another day in Lindsay Clancy's Massachusetts triple murder trial.
2: A jury of 9 women and 3 men will determine Lindsay Clancy's fate after 22 days of emotional witness testimony. The 36-year-old who killed her 3 young kids, ages 5, 3, and 8 months in 2023, has pleaded not guilty to 3 counts of first-degree murder. Clancy, who did not testify in her defense, admits to strangling the children before throwing herself from a second-floor window in a suicide attempt. But the defense argues she was experiencing postpartum psychosis and should not be held criminally responsible. Her attorney telling the court she lived for her kids. Prosecutors allege the killings were premeditated, calling Clancy a functioning mom who knew right and wrong. Kristen Goodwin, Fox News.
1: Clancy faces life in prison if convicted of first-degree murder. President Trump continues to insist that the Strait of Hormuz is open as the conflict with Iran continues to drag on.
3: The strait is open. We're taking a lot of boats. Millions and millions of barrels of oil are coming out of the strait every day. Other countries recognize that. Every once in a while, they shoot some, they put some shots at.
1: Before the conflict, about 20% of the world's oil passed through the busy waterway. 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
11: Clear skies overnight tonight and a pleasantly cool night with lows in the low 50s with light southeast winds. We'll start off with sunshine on your Friday, then see partly cloudy skies as we head through the afternoon with highs around 84. There's a slight chance for an isolated shower on a warm front Friday night, and then a partly cloudy, warm and humid for your Saturday with highs in the mid to upper 80s, and then another chance for storms coming in Saturday night. From the Flag Skywatch Weather Center, I'm Chief Meteorologist Dean Wysocki.
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12: Hey, welcome back to the Lars Larson Show. It turns out that Pennsylvania is now rewriting its state health code, and apparently the word mother has to go. Isn't that kind of ironic, given that we're in the Lindsey Clancy deliberations of the jury? The jury went out today. They've been sent home tonight. They're going to start deliberating again tomorrow. And if there is any justice in the world, they will deliberate and come to the conclusion that Ms. Clancy murdered her children. All this stuff about voices in her head and postpartum depression. I'm not minimizing postpartum depression, but this is a woman who had a good family income. She had access to health care. She had access to counseling. She could have saved the lives of her children. She did not. She didn't have to send her husband off on an errand so that he would be out of the house while she murdered her children. I understand she hasn't been found guilty of murder yet, but if that jury has any common sense, that jury is going to find her guilty of murder and not by all this claptrap about the voices in her head. And by the way, especially because I want you to take note of this, the voices in her head, according to the testimony, did not happen prior to the day she's accused of killing her children. They have not happened since the day she's accused of killing her children. And why is that important? Because I've covered cases similar to this in this way. If you have somebody, man or woman, and I've covered cases involving both, but if you have somebody who is accused of committing a murder, and then you say, well, hold on, if they are going to be excused because they were found incapable of understanding the criminal nature of what they did because of a mental disease or defect, the problem is when you then say you don't have to go to prison, we're going to send you to the cuckoo's nest instead. I've covered cases where they've sent somebody out. One of them involved a man. He was sent off to the loony bin, and he was there for several years, 4 or 5 years, and then the doctors decided that he was all better again, and they let him go. They let him out. And, of course, the most famous case of that, although it took a bit longer, was John Hinckley Jr. John Hinckley Jr., who tried to kill Ronald Reagan, President Reagan, goes off to the loony bin. He's not locked up anymore. And why? Because the medical authorities decided he's all better now, and we can let him go. And, in fact, I think the same kind of thing is likely to happen if that jury makes the colossal mistake of deciding that she didn't commit murder and that she is to be excused because she didn't understand the criminal nature of what she was doing. Yes, she will go to a mental institution, and then I would expect that within a few years, the doctors will decide she's all better now, and they will let her go. I know that some of you are going to find that an outrageous idea, but the fact is that most murders do not involve high levels of recidivism. I mean, murder is a very strange and different crime than most other crimes. If you catch somebody who's committing rapes, I would bet on that rapist raping somebody again if they get the chance. If you catch somebody who's involved in armed robberies, bet on the person getting involved in armed robberies doing it again. But when it comes to murder, murder's an unusual situation, other than people who are serial killers. An awful lot of murderers have a very low recidivism rate. That is, they aren't likely to do it again. In fact, I've talked to prosecutors. I mean, I want to see murderers go away for the rest of their lives. I think they should all be locked up for the rest of their lives. But if I had to make the argument based on the recidivism rate, the rate at which murderers go out and commit murder again, as I said, with the exception of serial killers and those kinds of murders, murderers tend not to recidivate. So, do you think that if they send this young lady out and they say she killed her children, but she's to be excused because of her mental illness for those 18 to 20 minutes while she was killing her kids, and she hasn't heard the voices since, and she didn't hear the voices before, so she's excused from any responsibility for seeking help prior to when she killed her kids, and while she was in the process of doing it, her husband had called her, according to the testimony at trial, and he said, "Are you all right?" And she said, "Oh, yeah, go ahead. Finish up the errands and then come home." So that gave her the time to carry out the deed. You're going to tell me that that woman was taking orders from the voices in her head, but had the presence of mind to keep her husband from coming home because she needed to have him stay away from the house for a period of time? That woman needs to be locked up, and she needs to be locked up in a prison, not a mental ward. And if she's locked up in the mental ward, given the way she is now, I'm willing to bet she will be free within, let's say, a decade. And that may be a long time. Maybe she'll be free even sooner. She might even walk out of custody before the end of a decade. And why? Because the people in the mental health business, the psychiatrists, the psychologists, they love to make people better. And they are constantly deciding, oh, this person, yes, they did something truly horrible, but now they're all better, so we can let them go again. If that makes sense to you, I'd be glad to take your phone calls and emails and take the naysayer call, but I don't think this makes sense to most of us. For most of us, we cannot take what they're doing. Oh, and then about what's happening in Pennsylvania. The governor of Pennsylvania is trying to erase women and mothers from his state's health code. The Daily Wire reports that Josh Shapiro's administration has removed female terminology and replaced it with transgender inclusive language in a proposed overhaul to Pennsylvania's health code. The terms pregnant woman and mother of a newborn have been replaced with pregnant or postpartum individual. Women who have given birth to a stillborn baby are no longer called a mother, but instead referred to as a postpartum individual in proposed regulation changes. Imagine this. Pennsylvania lawmaker Michelle Brooks told the Daily Wire somehow, in the midst of hundreds of pages of new government mandates, the department found it necessary to erase words like pregnant woman and mother in the regulations and replace them with terms like pregnant individual. Absolutely crazy. As she said, it represents the triumph of ideology over biology. And she's absolutely right about that. Hey, folks, these days back to school means more than just pencils and notebooks. It means laptops and tablets. It means a lot of your personal information that's moving around the internet. And as the school year ramps up, so does time you spend online. 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Glad to be with you on a Thursday. Always glad to take your calls. Don't forget, every week we celebrate First Amendment Fridays. I hope you stick around for that tomorrow. 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
13: Hey, welcome back to the Lars Larson Show. So, a lot of people have talked about a religious revival that is allegedly sweeping America. And I have to admit, I would have a bias in favor of that. I would like to see people come back to the Bible. I would like to see people come back to Jesus Christ. And I'd like to see them stay away from the churches that are trying to manipulate or change the Bible. But the man behind the data says the numbers never actually moved. So is America's Christian revival just a story? Dr. Arnie Cole joins me now, behavioral researcher and CEO of Back to the Bible. Dr. Cole, thanks for coming on.
14: Thanks for having me on, Lars. It's an honor to be with you.
13: Well, thank you, sir. Let's start with the headline part of this. Is there a religious revival and especially a Christian revival going on, or was it all just much ado about nothing?
14: So that's a great question. No, there is no revival going on in America today. And we're not, you know, it's not semantics. It's we're just not seeing it. Now, there are some positive indications that if things go on, yes, and nobody wants to see revival more than we do as Christ followers, just like you said. I mean, it would be really awesome, and there are some indicators that things are moving in the right direction, but they fall very short from being a revival.
13: No, say, and why is that? Why is that the case? Why is it that when we say, you look at the numbers, 38% of Gen Z women ages 18 to 24 identify as atheist, agnostic, or unaffiliated? That's a stunningly large number, isn't it?
14: Oh yeah, yeah. And the guys, there's some claims that, you know, Gen Z is coming back to Christ, and all of that, and a lot of ministries are claiming that. What we're seeing that is a really because the women are falling away, and then it falls along, actually, you won't believe this, large political lines. So Republican Gen Zers tend to attend church more than their counterparts. So politics and religion, as you well know, don't mix very well. And,
13: no, but that shouldn't be a surprise, should it, Doctor?
14: No. Oh, no. No, that's not a surprise. What's a surprise is people are using that stat to say, oh, yeah, we're in a revival. You know, it's just like people are using baptisms. More and more people are getting baptized this year than ever before. Okay, and don't get me wrong. That is awesome. That is praise the Lord. The problem with that is church attendance is still not gaining. Membership isn't gaining. There's other indications that, you know, maybe a lot of these are rededications, which is awesome. You know, that's wonderful. What we can say as social scientists is there's definitely a thawing out of on religion. People are warming up. They're more open to hear about Jesus Christ than ever before. So maybe we're starting down that road, but we have to wait and see, because really what we look at in revival is it's when a population level increase in the number of people whose lives visibly change because of Jesus Christ,
13: yep,
14: and who then helps someone else change. So you can't have a revival at the same time that you have a discipleship crisis in America. Sorry, it just doesn't work that way. And we've been saying for the last few years, there's a tremendous discipleship crisis in America because most people, especially over 50, don't mentor or disciple anyone throughout their day.
13: Well, I try to both in my work and in my private life, but I'm talking to Dr. Arnie Cole, who's a behavioral researcher and CEO of Back to the Bible. I want to ask you about something. Is part of the reason that we're not seeing people get back to it, my wife and I both believe that you should learn the Bible chapter and verse, and that the problem is there are a lot of people who seem to forget that Christ himself warned there were seven major churches in the day, and he trusted two of them. Smyrna and Philadelphia and said the others were junk. And I think we're seeing, I hope I don't offend you, Dr. Cole, but I think that's happening today. We've got a bunch of junk churches out there that are pushing prosperity, religion. They're pushing, everything is, anything and everything is good to go. Gay marriage is good to go. LGBTQ is good to go. And I say, no, that's not what the Bible is all about. And I think the fact that the churches have sought the audience and the butts in pews instead of saying, this is what the book says, we're going to stick with that, that is actually turning people off. What do you think of that?
14: I would agree with you, Lars, 100%. We have a saying, measure the wrong things long enough, and it becomes the mission.
13: Wow.
14: So we have, for 50 years, measured attendance, raised hands, all kinds of things that had really nothing to do with life transformation, and it actually became our mission. So we had to soften the gospel to get more people in. We had to lower our standards because it was building attendance, being sensitive to everything but the Bible. So we focused on that. We measured the wrong things, and it inadvertently became our mission. We kind of changed our theology around it, and now we have this a lot of churches that are really measuring the wrong things and headed in the wrong direction. So, yeah, I agree with you, Lars.
13: And didn't Christ actually warn? He said, look, there are going to be people who try to tell you, we're going to modify the Bible. We're going to fix it. It got some things wrong, but we'll fix all those things, and we'll make it acceptable for 21st century Americans. No, you don't need to fix it at all. You need to get back to the basics. Dr. Cole, thank you very much. That's Dr. Arnie Cole. He's a behavioral researcher and CEO of Back to the Bible, and we appreciate you coming on the show. Hey, take a listen to this. Listen very carefully. Yeah, that's the sound of my phone. No spam calls, no spam texts. I love that sound of silence from my phone. And your phone? Probably not as quiet as mine. And here's why. I began shutting the data brokers down back in January with the help of Incogni. Let me tell you how it works. What do the data brokers do? They sell your personal info. They sell your phone number, home address, email, family members, political affiliations, even where you do your banking. Those scammers blowing up your phone, they didn't get lucky. They bought your information, and they're going to keep on buying it over and over until you make them stop. I did that with the help of Incogni. 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Incogni automatically removes my personal info from hundreds of data brokers and people search sites. They've been doing it since January. They've done it to more than 900 data brokers. Incogni sends the legal removal requests. They then follow up, and they keep on monitoring so my information stays off the list. 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Because the sweetest sound your phone can make is no sound at all. Glad to be with you. 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The Lars

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4: Flash flood deaths continuing to rise. I'm Sue Guzman, Fox News. The death toll has now jumped to 469 in Nepal, and more than 1,400 are still missing after a wall of water and mud swept through communities along the Nepal-Tibet border.
5: Rescuers are reportedly finding bodies hundreds of miles downstream. More and more shocking video is coming in showing that wall of water sweeping away structures like bridges and obliterating entire villages and industrial sites. The landslide and flood seems to have been triggered by a glacier that collapsed. People had seconds to run. It's a tough task for rescuers. So many roads are buried. Heavy machinery digs through layers of mud and rubble. And there's actually the threat of more flooding. Nepal and China warned that newly formed lakes on either side of the border are rising and they could also burst.
4: Fox's Matt Finn, several dozen Americans said to be among the 1,400 still missing. The Trump administration's planned restrictions on mail-in ballots for the midterms is once again on hold.
6: For the second time, a federal judge in Massachusetts has blocked President Trump's executive order designed to limit mail-in voting. In a ruling Thursday night, Judge Indira Talwani established a 14-day hold on that executive order. Monday, the Supreme Court had lifted her original hold, determining the legal challenges filed against the executive order had been done so prematurely before the order's rules were established. The Postal Service now says it won't deliver mail-in ballots unless, as the executive order dictates, states provide a list of voters who should receive them and format the envelopes a certain way. In her latest ruling, Judge Talwani wrote, there's not enough time before the midterms to implement the changes the administration is seeking. Kevin Uresky, Fox News.
4: Tropical storms Karina and Lowell have formed in the Pacific Ocean and tropical storm Dolly in the Atlantic now. 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
4: With the U.S.-Canada trade war in full swing, President Trump has signed an executive order renaming one of the Great Lakes. Fox's Alexandria Hoff.
19: We have a gulf and we have a lake. Now all we need is an ocean.
20: The U.S.-Canada trade standoff prompts a new revision for map makers. President Trump signing an executive order renaming Lake Ontario Lake America, effective immediately.
19: Canada's been ripping us off for a long time on trade.
20: Jointly owned by both nations, the White House argues the

0: Deepest parts of the lake's waters lie within United States territory.
1: Prime Minister Mark Carney says Canadians, though, will continue to call the body of water Lake Ontario. Lindsay Clancy's fate now in a Massachusetts jury's hands.
2: After weeks of emotional witness testimony, a jury of 9 women and 3 men will determine if Lindsay Clancy is guilty of 3 counts of first-degree murder. The 36-year-old admits to strangling her 3 young kids, ages 5, 3, and 8 months in 2023, before throwing herself from a second-floor window in a suicide attempt. But she's pleaded not guilty to the charges, with the defense arguing she was experiencing postpartum psychosis and should not be held criminally responsible. Clancy's attorney telling the court lousy medical care and over-medication made her condition worse. Prosecutors allege she planned the killings, arguing Clancy waited until her ex-husband left the home and that she knew right from wrong. Kristen Goodwin, Fox News.
1: Clancy faces life in prison without the possibility of parole. If convicted of first-degree murder, she'll be sent to a state psychiatric hospital if found not criminally responsible. And a passenger jet and Marine One departed simultaneously near Reagan National Airport earlier this month after air traffic controllers missed standard departure warnings for the helicopter. And a backup communication plan between controllers and presidential pilots, we're learning, also failed. That is the findings of a new NTSB preliminary report that's been released. I'm Sue Guzman. This is Fox News.
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4: Clear skies overnight tonight and a pleasantly cool night with lows in the low 50s with light southeast winds. We'll start off with sunshine on your Friday, then see partly cloudy skies as we head through the afternoon with highs around 84. There's a slight chance for an isolated shower on a warm front Friday night, and then a partly cloudy, warm and humid for your Saturday with highs in the mid to upper 80s, and then another chance for storms coming in Saturday night. From the Flag Skywatch Weather Center, I'm Chief Meteorologist Dean Wysocki.
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4: Welcome back to the Lars Larson Show. It's Conspiracy Theory Thursday, and I've got a good one for you, I think. Why are millennials and Gen X refusing to grow up? And if you say, well, by refusing to grow up, what exactly do you mean? I mean paying your own bills. Let me get into a brand new survey out there. It's been done by a major insurance company. And what they've done is they looked at whether or not adults are actually paying their own bills. And it turns out a gigantic number of both millennials and Gen Xers are not paying their own bills. And many of them think they're never going to pay all of their own bills. Mommy and daddy will always pay some of the freight. Let me get into that in just a moment. First, welcome to Thursday. We've always called it Conspiracy Theory Thursday. Seems to be the day of the week when we hear about the most conspiracy theories, but you're welcome to call in, whether you got one of those or not, at 866-HEY-LARS. If you're a naysayer, we're going to put you right to the head of the line. If you want to send an email instead, talk at LarsLarson.com. And our poll on X today, would you trust a phone app that uses your phone's microphone to detect gunshots if it could help save lives? Let me explain what's behind this. There is an app out there. It's not one I'll be loading on my phone, and I do have an Android phone. But whether you have an Android phone or an iPhone, there is an app out there, and it's designed to listen all the time. And if it hears something that sounds like a gunshot, it then asks you, the phone owner, was that a gunshot? Now, I would assume that if you tell it, no, that was a backfire on my tractor, or it was a firework that I set off, or something like that, then the app starts to learn, but it only reports to you. But if you have that app turned on and other people's phones also pick up what sounds like a gunshot, then it warns you there seems to be gunfire in your area. I imagine this could be especially handy in places like the Windy City of Chicago, because Chicago, on an average weekend, has about 60 people who get shot, and usually 6 or 8 people who end up dead every single weekend, because gunfire in Chicago, and sad to say, too many big American cities, has become very, very common. But would you trust an app that uses your phone's microphone to detect gunshots if giving some forewarning about those shots, not forewarning, but telling people there's gunfire in that neighborhood could actually save lives? I'm not going to trust an app like that yet, but you can do what you want. You can answer the X poll question at Lars Larson Show and at LarsLarson.com. Yesterday's poll, should tech companies be held legally responsible when social media harms the mental health of your children? Now, we ask the question because Meta, the company you used to know as Facebook, but now it's Facebook and Instagram and a number of other social media, they have now agreed to pay a total of $18 billion and change some of their business practices because they made Facebook and Instagram actually addictive technology, addictive software to addict especially your children into simply doom scrolling all the time. So should the tech companies that do that be held legally responsible when that social media ends up harming your kids' mental health? 57% of you said yes, but 43% of you said no. It's one of the most divided responses that we've ever had. Anyone, the best conversation in talk journalism, it's 866-HEY-LARS. That's 866-439-5277. Send your emails to talk@LarsLarson.com. Now, let me get back to the millennials and the Gen X who are refusing to grow up. And what I mean by that, Northwestern Mutual, which is a big insurance company. We don't have any particular tie to that company, so I don't really have a dog in the fight. But they went out and they did a public opinion survey. And what they found is that 4 adult Americans out of 10, 42%, say that they rely on their parents or family for financial support to fund parts of their lifestyle. Now, why would they do that? I mean, why wouldn't you want to be completely independent? I can only speak for myself, but then again, I'm a boomer. So the boomer generation, everybody I knew who was my age at age 18 could not wait to get out of mom and dad's house. Even if they loved mom and dad, they wanted to get out of mom and dad's house and showed that they could do it on their own. Apparently, that independent streak is not as common among Gen Xers or millennials. By generation, the reliance spans both younger and older cohorts. 72% of Gen Z, 53% of millennials, 33% even of Gen X are still reliant on mom and dad. And then where it gets a bit scary, they're very pessimistic about whether or not they will ever be fully self-sufficient. Among Gen X and baby boomers, 22% of each group doubts that they will ever be completely independent of mom and dad and be capable of paying their own bills on an ongoing basis. Now, what do you blame for that? High cost of living, inflation, student loan debt. Well, that kind of speaks to whether or not you were very smart about where you invested your student loan money. And expensive housing markets have pushed the average age respondents expect to reach total independence to 37 years of age. Now, you know what I think I'd blame it on? Lifestyle. I'm going to just suggest that when most of us were young, and I'm an old guy now, but when I was younger, I had to have roommates. And why? Because without roommates, I couldn't have afforded an apartment to live in. And then when I finally did buy a house, I had a couple of roommates. And why? Because that was the only way to make it to pay the bills. I also had a couple of jobs. I mean, for most of my life, most of my professional life, over 50 years, I've had a minimum of 2 jobs, and I've had as many as 4 and even 5 jobs that I've worked on a regular basis to make sure I can pay the bills. Could I have gotten by on less? Sure. Could you get by on mom and dad? Well, my mom was gone by that time. She died when I was 10. My dad was no help when it came to paying the bills, so I had to be independent. And what I find kind of surprising about this is that there are so many millennials and people in Gen X who say, no, I'm not independent now. Mom and Dad helped me pay the bills, and I don't expect to be independent anytime soon. Up to 22%, one person in five among Gen X and millennials do not ever expect to become independent, that Mom and Dad will always be paying part of their bills. Now, am I right to be concerned about that? Because having a population of people who believe that somebody else has to help pay their bills, I think that population is very, very suspect when it comes to the kind of government they want. Most of us who are conservatives, we want a government that stays out of our lives as much as possible. Most of us who can say so are proud that we've never taken unemployment, that we've never taken food stamps, that we've never taken government assistance. But when it comes to a population that always expects to rely on Mom and Dad to help pay the bills, I suspect that that group might just warm up to the idea of socialism or even communism. Yeah, if Mom and Dad can't pay your bills, maybe the government can pay your bills. As Lady Thatcher once pointed out, socialism always works great until you run out of other people's money. Hey, I'm going to tell you this. If I'm taking a supplement every day, I don't just want better numbers on a lab test once a year. I want to feel that difference. And that's why I stopped wasting money on fish oil. I kept hearing that omega-3s were good for me, but I never noticed more energy, less stiffness, or real relief. 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
9: So don't miss it. 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James covers the sports. Jim Miller's got the news. And my TiVo's rolling on the crazy. And Dean says we've got a chance of rain for the weekend.
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0: Hey, welcome back to the Lars Larson Show. It's a pleasure to be with you, and I'm always glad to get to your phone calls and emails. I can't recommend highly enough the journalism of our friend Jonathan Cho, Jay Cho, who joins me now at the Discovery Institute and also with Turning Point USA, frontlines journalist and host of Citizen Journalist with Jonathan Cho. He's recently been traveling to Alaska to try to debunk some of what I also consider the false statements of Rhino Republican Senator Lisa Murkowski of the great state of Alaska. Jay Cho, welcome back.
11: Yeah, what an adventure. And working with James O'Keefe and O'Keefe Media Group, we exposed a lot, Lars.
0: Well, in fact, one of the things you exposed is that Lisa Murkowski finds herself having to explain, why are you voting no on the SAVE Act, which only requires three things, voting on Election Day, ballots in by close of business, picture ID, and that you have to be a citizen to vote. But she has to explain, why is she voting no? And she uses this cockamamie explanation, has to do with an island that is part of Alaska, but as she pointed out, is actually closer to Russia than it is to mainland United States of America. Would you mind explaining how she's trying to use this as an excuse to vote no on the SAVE Act and why that excuse fails?
11: Yeah, just to clarify for the record, Senator Murkowski says publicly that she is for stronger election, you know, systems, right? There need to be improvement. So she's for voter ID. She's for showing proof of citizenship. However, the problem she has with Trump's Save America Act is that she claims that her Native American constituents on these small islands in these villages will have to fly to the bigger cities in Alaska, like Juneau and Anchorage or Nome, to register for new IDs or new proof of citizenship that would be required by the Save America Act. But Murkowski's critics, quite frankly, say she's being disingenuous because O'Keefe and the rest of the team and I, we decided to visit some of these villages, and pretty much everyone we spoke to said all of that would be unnecessary, and that Murkowski probably hasn't considered other options, like actually bringing in a mobile DMV or get this, Lars, actually sending these new voter ID cards, because pretty much if you're Native American, you're American. You have nothing to prove.
0: Well, in fact, I like the idea of the mobile DMV as well, especially for a big piece of geography like Alaska. But didn't most of these, the sense I got from the reporting you did, for both, you know, the Discovery Institute and for Turning Point, was that a lot of these Native Americans who are Native American Alaskan residents are a bit resentful that Senator Murkowski is trying to use them as the excuse for her to say, I'm in favor of better, you know, better election security, but I'm going to vote no on Save America because these poor people in the villages, and they don't appreciate what she's doing.
11: Yeah, here's the bottom line. Senator Murkowski, her critics have said, and you've said it as well, Lars, she's a rhino, a Republican in name only. And yep, because she lives in a more, I guess, liberal area or represents liberal Alaskans, she wants to essentially protect her own standing politically, right? And she doesn't want to, you know, be a part of anything that would help President Trump. So she's worried about that, according to her critics. And bottom line, these Native villagers are saying, look, Senator Murkowski hasn't visited, for example, the village of Savunga in nearly a decade. So she isn't even focused on local issues. I mean, look, bottom line, these villages are packed with poverty, right? You've seen some of the footage of the garbage flowing out of these houses. Yep. They don't have running water in some cases. They have to pay for their own Starlink, by the way, because they don't have internet infrastructure. They don't have consistent trash removal service. So a lot of these people feel like they've been abandoned on their own and now being used as political pawns by Senator Murkowski.
0: And is Murkowski going to stick to this position? Because to me, you know, when politicians do this, they say, oh, I'm in favor of picture ID. Oh, I'm in favor of election security. But now we have a bill that actually provides for those things by law. And no, I'm not going to vote for it. They want to have it both ways. They want to tell people they're in favor of something, but they're not going to vote for the bill that would actually make it happen.
11: Yeah, and I think that's what the locals kept telling me they were the most disappointed about, because, again, anyone who's common sense in Alaska, and there are a lot of common sense Americans and patriots there, obviously, they want stronger, you know, voting systems in America. So, again, at the same time, they're saying this is all about politics, and, again, they're tired of being used.
0: And by the way, I don't know if you picked it, because sometimes when I would do a story and have to go a long, long ways to get there, and you went a long, long ways to get some of these villages, I'm kind of curious how they feel about the fact that President Trump's trying to, you know, open up more of Alaska to get more of the natural resources out of there, because that usually means abundant jobs and income for people. And it sounds like some of those villages could really use those jobs and income.
11: Yeah, these are, let me emphasize, really tight-knit communities. I mean, family is everything. It's family first. These are intergenerational families. You have grandmas, you know, great-grandmas living with aunties and cousins and so on and so forth. And, you know, many of them still believe in President Trump, but at the same time, they're critical of the Trump administration because they're saying, look, they need the jobs as well, and the feds can open it up. So they also want to wait and see what President Trump does in the remainder of his time in office. But bottom line, they want stronger voter ID laws.
0: Well, it's going to be interesting to see how Murkowski stands up to this, because she's actually stood in the well of the Senate and used the picture of the island, the little island village, saying, I can't vote for the SAVE Act because of these poor people out here. Well, they'd have to pay $1,000 and get on an airplane and fly all the way to Anchorage to be able to get the ID to be able to vote. It's not true. And the people who live there know it a whole lot better than Lisa Murkowski does. Jay Cho, thanks very much. That's Jonathan Cho. He's at the Discovery Institute and with Turning Point USA. He's a frontline journalist and host of Citizen Journalist with Jonathan Cho. Glad to get your phone calls and emails. If you want to jump into the best conversation in talk journalism, and in fact, I would love to have a solid naysayer who actually does not believe in the SAVE Act. I mean, I would still like to see the United States Senate actually take a vote on the SAVE Act. Remember, it only does three things. It says if you want to vote in an American election, you have to be a citizen, number one. Number two, you have to provide picture ID to prove who you are. And number three, your election ballot has to be in the elections office by the close of business on election day. Now, I would challenge anybody, tell me why that's an unreasonable set of restrictions to put on elections, to say, we only want American citizens voting. We need to know who those people are, and picture ID takes care of that. Your ballot has to be in by election day. And yet, for some reason, the House of Representatives passes the SAVE Act twice, and then it goes off to the U.S. Senate, and they can't even get them to vote on the darn thing because Thune and the rest of those jokers in the Senate say, oh, I'm sorry, there's just not enough support for it, even though support among the general public, both Democrats and Republicans, is a majority in the United States of America. Hey, did you hear that? Listen very carefully. That's my phone. No spam calls, no spam texts. I love the silence. 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Data brokers are selling your personal info like it's on clearance. 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
1: Flash flood deaths continuing to rise. I'm Sue Guzman, Fox News. The death toll has now jumped to 469 in Nepal, and more than 1,400 are still missing after a wall of water and mud swept through communities along the Nepal-Tibet border.
2: Rescuers are reportedly finding bodies hundreds of miles downstream. More and more shocking video is coming in showing that wall of water sweeping away structures like bridges and obliterating entire villages and industrial sites. The landslide and flood seems to have been triggered by a glacier that collapsed. People had seconds to run. It's a tough task for rescuers. So many roads are buried. Heavy machinery digs through layers of mud and rubble. And there's actually the threat of more flooding. Nepal and China warned that newly formed lakes on either side of the border are rising and they could also burst.
1: Fox's Matt Finn, several dozen Americans said to be among the 1,400 still missing. The Trump administration's planned restrictions on mail-in ballots for the midterms is once again on hold.
3: For the second time, a federal judge in Massachusetts has blocked President Trump's executive order designed to limit mail-in voting. In a ruling Thursday night, Judge Indira Talwani established a 14-day hold on that executive order. Monday, the Supreme Court had lifted her original hold, determining the legal challenges filed against the executive order had been done so prematurely before the order's rules were established. The Postal Service now says it won't deliver mail-in ballots unless, as the executive order dictates, states provide a list of voters who should receive them and format the envelopes a certain way. In her latest ruling, Judge Talwani wrote, there's not enough time before the midterms to implement the changes the administration is seeking. Kevin Ureski, Fox News.
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8: Clear skies overnight tonight and a pleasantly cool night with lows in the low 50s with light southeast winds. We'll start off with sunshine on your Friday, then see partly cloudy skies as we head through the afternoon with highs around 84. There's a slight chance for an isolated shower on a warm front Friday night, and then a partly cloudy, warm and humid for your Saturday with highs in the mid to upper 80s, and then another chance for storms coming in Saturday night. From the Flag Skywatch Weather Center, I'm Chief Meteorologist Dean Wysocki.
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10: Hey, welcome back to the Lars Larson Show. Imagine this. How much more morbid can social media get when it comes to children? 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Now, social media, and especially communications like email and text messaging, it has been controversial for decades because people being fired by text message, not exactly a classy act. But consider this. Imagine canceling a baby over social media. Calling off a baby shower on Instagram. Yeah, you could see somebody announcing, we were going to have a baby shower. Now we're not going to have a baby shower. I could see that. But calling off the baby itself. Now, the story is out of the New York Post, America's oldest newspaper. And they said a woman who calls herself Mora, M-O-R-A-A, Mora, posted a baby termination announcement that was, well, she's got a whole firestorm of debate. Consider what she says in it. Due date, April 14th, 2027, about 7 months from now, mommy changed her mind, daddy wasn't, and then she used a word I can't use on the radio. The unapologetic advisory, as the Times reports, or the Post reports it, made complete with itty-bitty infant shoes, alphabet blocks, spelling out B-A-B-Y, and a fake-looking ultrasound snapshot. 121,000 likes online, largely from fans who are applauding the would-be mommy for sparing herself and her fetus from a lifetime of strife. In other words, she didn't like the father of her child. She apparently slept with him. She apparently got pregnant by him. But then she decided daddy isn't blank, and so she's simply going to cancel the baby. Now imagine this. One of her supporters said, it ain't never been smart to bring kids into a world of chaos. Good for you. Laugh out loud. And another one said, wish more women were like this. It's called intelligence. But other people described it as sick, blank as blank, and disturbingly vile. A baby is not a dinner reservation that you cancel because you changed your mind. If you know you don't want a child, condoms and birth control exist. Turning an ultrasound and a due date into a cute little canceled photo shoot for Instagram is disturbing as hell. Yeah, disturbing. Now, some are saying, well, maybe it was fake. And the woman is now saying, no, it's not real. She's now claiming that it was fake. But I guess my question would be this. How many times do people simply cancel a baby out of their own convenience? Oh, that's with my old boyfriend. I find that baby inconvenient, so they decide to cancel it. Well, in American culture, about a million babies every year are canceled out by mom, usually without saying anything to dad, and I find that especially disturbing. I love going to naysayers. I almost hesitate in this case because, Theodore, if there is ever a case to be made against private education, it would be Theodore, because I know that he had the benefit. He was the beneficiary of a very expensive private education, but you can see the results of it every time he opens his mouth. Theodore, what do you and I disagree about that makes you a naysayer?
11: Yeah, I know you don't like people that, you know, are in the top 1% when they're in high school and stuff like that. Yeah, whatever. Go to a top 15 school. I get it. You're from Tillamook in Taiwan. I get it.
10: Okay.
11: But
10: and?
11: the point is, living the time of living for Americans. Never mind. I got something else going on. Talk to you later.
10: Hold on. I want to hear your objection. You're objecting to Oregon having universal health care. I don't like it either. Why would we want the government to run health care? Oh, sounds like Theodore had to get back. I think he had an alumni meeting at Oregon Episcopal School or something like that. Glad to be with you on a Thursday. Always glad to take your calls at 866-HEY-LARS. Let's start with Jeff. Jeff, what's on your mind?
12: Well, it's Conspiracy Theory Thursday, right?
10: Yes, it is.
12: Okay, when Donald Trump and the Republicans lose the House in November and maybe the Senate, he will declare martial law and probably seize a lot of voting machines to try to prove it.
10: Why would
12: he can't lose. He has to. I mean, the only way Democrats can win is if they cheat, right?
10: Yeah. Yeah, and yeah. In fact, he's getting in the way of their cheating right now. The Supreme Court says he can use...
12: But I don't think he's going to make it because he's violating the Constitution all over the place.
10: Okay, give me an idea. What do you think is his biggest violation of the Constitution? I want to hear it. So does my audience.
12: Well, how many times he lost in court?
10: Hold on.
12: Some of his frivolous...
10: You just said he's violating the Constitution. Tell me how he violated... I mean, I can tell you how Joe Biden violated the Constitution, but if you want to say he's violating the Constitution, tell me what he did. You don't know?
12: What violating the Constitution? He does it every day.
10: You just said if I told you that I think somebody is violating the law, the next question you'd have would be what violation of the law? So, Jeff, I'm asking you a reasonable question. You say Donald Trump has violated the Constitution. Tell me how he violated the Constitution. Tell me.
12: Every time he lies to the American people.
10: There's something in the Constitution about politicians lying. I would think that would have applied to just about every politician who's ever drawn a breath in the United States. I mean, most of them lie from time to time. I'm not defending it, but I'm asking you, what is it you say when you say Donald Trump has violated the Constitution? Tell me what he did.
12: Does he violate the Constitution when he breaks his oath of office?
10: How did he break his oath of office? I keep asking you, what's the crime?
12: He lies to the American people every day.
10: Give me your favorite lie. Tell me the thing he lied about. Did he lie about closing the border? I mean, when he said, I'm going to make sure that we make the southern border of the United States as secure as it's ever been. It is today as secure as it's ever been. I'm going to preserve the 2017 tax cuts, which Donald Trump did. And now, there aren't a lot of reporters out there that want to remind Americans of this. But the fact is, if those tax cuts had not been preserved, thousands of dollars would be flowing out of the bank accounts of average American citizens, because those tax cuts meant thousands of dollars every year that lets those families be able to pay their bills. So Donald Trump has kept his word. Now, I'm sure you're going to find something, but when I ask you six different times, will you tell me what it is he's done that either breaks the law or violates the Constitution, and you can't say it? You know what you're telling my audience? You're telling my audience you'll make the charge, you can't back it up. Sorry about that, Jeff. 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
14: Hey, welcome back to The Lars Larson Show. I want to talk about Lindsay Clancy. Now, we haven't spent a lot of time on this show talking about this young lady. I guess I can call her a young lady. I could call her a mother, except she decided to murder her children. At least that's my point of view. It's possible that she will be found guilty of murder. It's possible that she will be found to be not criminally responsible because of postpartum psychosis. And in fact, the defense attorneys described her as a darn good mother and argued that she received lousy medical care for her mental illness. I think she's a deceptive young lady who decided to murder her children. She did not like the fact that she had that responsibility, and she sent her husband off on an errand. And then when he called, as she was in the middle of killing her three children, one after another, she told him, no, everything's fine. You go ahead, finish the errands, and then come home. Well, the jury has now taken this case. After many weeks, the jury now has the case. They began deliberating today, although I have a feeling that when we find out later, we're going to find out they merely chose the leadership or the if they've got a chairman or a foreperson on the jury, that's what they began today. They will begin. They have been sent home for the night, and they'll begin deliberating again tomorrow. But for the life of me, I cannot understand how the women who have shown up to support Lindsey Clancy can identify with her in any way, shape, or form. They have showed up at the trial. They have gone on social media. They wear pink, and they say that they identify with Lindsey Clancy. Let me tell you my point of view on her, and then I'll be glad to get your calls at 866-HEY-LARS. That's 866-439-5277. Send your emails to talk@LarsLarson.com. If you're a naysayer, we always put naysayers to the head of the line at 866-439-5277. You can also vote in our poll on X. You'll find the X poll question at Lars Larson Show and at LarsLarson.com. So what do we know about this young lady? Yeah, 3 years ago, she, one right after another, strangled her three very young children and killed them. And she used some of these exercise bands to do that. There was testimony at trial that the strangulation of these children was not over quickly, that it took as much as 3 minutes to kill each child. And apparently, during the time, Lindsey Clancy, according to the testimony at trial, had sent her husband on an errand to go purchase food, to pick up some medications, to run various errands, and that while he was gone, when he called, she answered the phone. Her version or her defense of this crime that she's accused of committing is that she was hearing voices in her head, that she was suffering from postpartum psychosis. But apparently the voices in her head, according, again, to the testimony at trial, did not happen before the day of the killings of her children. It did not happen after she killed her children. And she did try to commit suicide. Although, you know, none of this is lighthearted stuff. But when I heard this, I couldn't understand it. We're told that she put great effort into killing her three children. She does not dispute that she did the killing. She merely says that she was acting because of postpartum psychosis. She then tried to commit suicide by jumping out a second story window. Now, I don't know about you, but even if you live in a very nice house that has 10-foot ceilings downstairs, the second story is going to be 10 or 12 feet above the ground. Now, does anybody actually think that jumping out of a window 10 or 12 feet above the ground, it'll certainly do a lot of damage to you. Is it going to kill you? In almost all cases, not. And that's why she's sitting in a wheelchair. She is paralyzed from the waist down by her own attempt to commit suicide after she killed her children, a task for which she says she should not be held responsible. Let's go to Bruce, who's a naysayer. Bruce, I'm surprised you got a naysayer, but tell me what you think about this and why you and I disagree on this.
16: Well, I'm a retired nurse practitioner, and I truly believe that prenatal and postnatal psychosis is a real situation. And it sounds like she fits that description. I understand what you're saying, logically say, well, she has some planning and this and that, but in psychosis, you really lose track of the reality of your actions.
14: Okay, but let me ask you this. So she, by her account, she has not heard these voices in her head, did not hear them beforehand. She didn't go to anybody else, to say her husband or members of her family, and say, hey, I'm hearing voices in my head and they're telling me to do some weird stuff. She did not report that. She says the voices were in her head for about 20 minutes while she was doing the killing, and they have not been in her head since. So we're supposed to believe that just for this 18 or 20 minute period when she was killing her children, that the voices in her head made her do it, and that we shouldn't hold her responsible for having calculated it out. Said, I'm going to send my husband on an errand. I know he's going far enough away that I'll have the time I need to carry out the killing, and then carry out the killings, and then attempt to kill herself. You think that's believable?
16: I understand what I do believe she could be psychotic, and I think you're taking a small picture of what's going on. I've listened to at least part of the testimony. Several psychiatrists and have talked about that she did have a psychosis. It's not so common. It'd be like saying, to answer your question, it'd be like saying, well, let's see here. Let's take this part of the story that doesn't support it, and then we'll just make the entire case.
14: No, I'm not trying to do that, but Bruce, you know what I'm uncomfortable with? If they find her not guilty because the voices in her head told her to do it, voices she hasn't heard since, then they'll send her off to the loony bin, and the doctors there will say, is she still mentally ill? And they're going to examine her, and in a couple of years, they'll say, no, she appears to be fine. The voices were only in her head until her kids were dead. And then after that, the voices went away, and she can now be released the way you see so many killers or attempted killers released from mental institutions under the same circumstances.
16: You're trying to convince a naysayer to agree with you, and I'm not going to agree with you.
14: No, I'm not. I don't ever try. I just try to ask the logical questions that I think the people listening to this show might ask. But, Bruce, I appreciate your insights, and I thank you for the call. 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

0: Institute. The event marks the 63rd anniversary of Reverend Dr. Martin Luther King Jr.'s March on Washington, in which he delivered his famous I Have a Dream speech. King's eldest son, Martin Luther King III, is an organizer of the event, which will focus on voting rights protections, defending civil rights, and economic justice. A website for the event says its goal is to motivate participants to return to their home districts to organize in the run-up to the midterms. Tanya J. Powers, Fox News.
1: And the man accused of terrorizing people in Philly while wearing a Chucky-style mask appeared before a Vegas judge Thursday morning. Zymer Hughes ordered to remain at the Clark County Detention Center. He was arrested by U.S. Marshals on an active Philadelphia Police Department warrant for aggravated assault. The judge ruled Pennsylvania's got 30 days to extradite Hughes. I'm Ted Lindner. This is Fox News.
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4: Clear skies overnight tonight and a pleasantly cool night with lows in the low 50s with light southeast winds. We'll start off with sunshine on your Friday, then see partly cloudy skies as we head through the afternoon with highs around 84. There's a slight chance for an isolated shower on a warm front Friday night, and then a partly cloudy, warm and humid for your Saturday with highs in the mid to upper 80s, and then another chance for storms coming in Saturday night. From the Flag Skywatch Weather Center, I'm Chief Meteorologist Dean Wysocki.
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6: This is a reality check for you. That is, Donald Trump is still the sun on which the planets of the GOP revolve around. You can see it quite well here. Look at this. Trump endorses one Senate primaries. Yeah. If the person that he endorsed is not an elected incumbent, like Darlene Graham was, you know, since 2022, or 2022 is about 95% of the time, has that weakened at all this cycle? No, it has not. It has actually gotten stronger. What? Look at this. What? 100% of the time, if Trump endorsed a non-elected incumbent, like Darlene Graham, they in fact won the Republican primary for United States Senate. Trump's name is still the one that GOP voters buy when it comes to Senate endorsement.
7: Yeah. And who do the Democrats have? Nobody. Jim Gossett.
8: It sucks to be you. You Democrats, you.
7: You're just a Trump cheerleader. Hell yeah.
8: Inflation is down. Schumer's a clown. He'll get his due.
7: Got Hassan Piker.
8: No, Kings was a flop.
7: El Zayed.
8: But you will not stop.
7: Kamala Harris.
8: I'll bring the world peace. More wars I will cease.

0: Yeah, but the Democrat Party is definitely going to take the midterms because, you know, usually the opposing party wins the midterms. But usually the opposing party isn't freaking out of their minds. Yet usually the opposing party in the midterms doesn't believe that little boys can become little girls and beat girls in women's sports. Usually the opposing party doesn't believe in an open border or getting rid of prisons or getting rid of the police or getting rid of the Senate. Oh, my gosh. And usually the opposing party doesn't celebrate a Maoist Marxist who cheered Charlie Kirk's murder and appeared with him on the stump just a few weeks ago. And they're trying to distance it from all of that. And guess what? It's not going to work. It's not going to work. Yeah, if you don't believe me, here's what's happening with the Democrat Party right now versus what Harry Hinton just said about Donald Trump.
1: I got to tell you, PU when it comes to the Democratic
0: Party. Well, really?
1: The net favorability rating of the Democratic Party. You know, back in 2018...
0: Well, they're going to win, though. I mean, they're going to totally win in November, yeah.
1: Team, when Democrats, during the first Trump presidency, right, when they were able to win back control of the House... They were even. They were even, right? Yeah. Favorable minus unfavorable.
0: Until they went back guano crazy.
1: Even at 0-0-0.
0: Yeah.
1: Now look at this.
0: What?
1: 25 points underwater.
0: Underwater.
1: Oof. Oof. You know, the Dem brand, as I said, it's not too good these days. It's not too good. It kind of smells like a New York sidewalk in the summer.
0: Which generally, of course, smells like urine and weed. A little bit of combination, I think, part of it because the weed in the air and then also the, I guess, the residue in the urine. But anyway, there you go. That's it. Here's a little bit more from Harry Hinton about Donald Trump's endorsement. You know, and listen, it's pretty remarkable when you think about it. 95% negative press coverage for 10 stinking years. In that time, we've seen the absolute disintegration of the major networks' ratings. We've seen a gutting of their anchors. They are removed. They are fired. They are whatever. Everything from Joy Reid to Chris Cuomo to whoever. You've seen almost like primetime viewership drop below 5 million people on the nightly news on the major networks. MS Now, literally, they made it MS Now. Because NBC didn't want to be associated with MSNBC. They're like, oh, you got to get rid of the NBC. I don't know, call it Now or something. You know?
1: Yeah, I would say that this is probably the endorsement of Darlene Graham and getting her across the finish line. The Republican Party is probably the strongest sign of Donald Trump's name being gold in Republican primaries to date. It's by far his most impressive.
0: It is the reason why she won.
1: Performance, because just take a look here. It's according to the Kalshi prediction market. Chance to win the South Carolina special GOP Senate primary. Before the Trump endorsement, it was just 14%.
0: What?
1: Just 14%. The reason why Darlene Graham won that primary, won that nomination, is because of one name and one name only. Donald John Trump. This was his most impressive endorsement to date in terms of getting someone actually nominated, because she basically stood no chance. Once that endorsement came in, her chances rocketed well north of 50%, and last night she won that nomination.
0: Do you know why it means so much? Because we've never seen a politician go through so much and still want to lead the country. He went through 4 years of hell, 4 years of Russia collusion hoax, an impeachment based on nothing, then an election that was clearly, allegedly, supposedly corrupt. Then, before he announced his presidential desires, the DOJ went after him in every way, shape, or form. 4 massive political trials. 20 states trying to get him off the ballot. 2 assassination attempts. 1 bullet went through his ear. And never did he say, okay, I'm out. I'm just going to go be rich. I'm going to build buildings. I'm going to play golf. I'm going to enjoy time with one of the most beautiful women in the world, my wife. And there you go. And you know what he did? Instead, he raised his fist to the sky after he was shot. And he said, fight, fight, fight. You will never, ever take that away from us. You will never take that away from him. You have no idea who you're dealing with, DSA. You are children throwing a temper tantrum, bringing up ideas that have failed the world over. We are battle-hardened, not battle-weary, and we will crush you when November rolls around. Now, forever, it was sacrilege. It was blasphemy to say that Donald Trump might be a better president than... Hold on. Ronald Reagan. I know. Ronald Reagan was a great president. Ronald Reagan was also nearly assassinated as well, and he literally was making jokes on the way to the hospital. He was a man of brilliant spirits despite all of the slings and arrows he suffered. One of the amazing things. There's Abraham Lincoln. He did not survive an assassination by a Democrat. All of these have things in common, don't they? Yes, they do. But Harry Enten says Republicans feel like Donald Trump could be the greatest president ever.
1: But I just love this one. Okay, the president Republicans most admire, it's Donald Trump. This is a historic comparison. A majority of Republicans say, 53% say, he's the Republican president they most admire. Ronald Reagan, who traditionally has won that much, Donald Trump nearly triples up on this. Reagan at just 18%. And then Abraham Lincoln, who, by most historic accounts, is the greatest president of all time. But Republicans say that the president that they most admire by, what is this, 6-7 times as many, Donald John Trump at 53%, easily crushing 8%. And the Elon poll showed that he was the greatest president as well, Donald.
2: I feel like this slide might end up on a printout on his desk sometime soon if he hasn't seen it already.
0: You know, you can make fun of us. You can malign us. You have called us white supremacists with no justification whatsoever. You've demonized the hardworking, industrious people of this country who have built this country and continue to feed this country and house this country and make it the greatest country in the history of the world. You have said nothing positive about our military as they have destroyed the biggest sponsor of terror for 47 years in the world. The Democrat Party is nothing but darkness. The leadership of the Democrat Party is nothing but darkness. And you know the great thing is? A lot of you Democrats are saying, we aren't going to live in the darkness anymore. And I commend you for this, because here is what the Democrats have now.
3: The Democrat message is just a sloppy rehash of every reason they lost: TDS, race, and trans.
0: Yeah.
3: Does this sound like the party's learned anything from losing twice to Trump?
0: No.
3: Now, if they win, you can expect more lawfare, more DEI, and no borders.
2: Will you have open?
0: And we will not allow that to happen.
2: Open borders, which the Democrats are probably
4: no open borders. No open borders, and in fact, I bet you.
2: You feel confident about that? If the Democrats say it's 2028 and ALC
0: open
2: wins
0: them up.
2: The presidency,
0: we know it.
2: Do you think, or Ossoff, or whoever, Mark Kelly, do you think that the border is going to remain shut? Or do you think there's going to be a massive wave of immigrants that go, oh, Democrat in power, we're flooding the border again?
4: I do not believe that any serious Democrat running for major office is going to say we should have no borders.
0: You're high. They are going to do the exact same things they did to try to destroy the country they did during the Biden administration. Don't try to fool yourself. We've got a lot coming up on the show today. We got special guests on the show today. Justine Murray is going to join us. Michael Charbon going to be talking about the trade war with Canada, among other things. The number here is 800-922-6680. 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
18: 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And Dean says we've got a chance of rain for the weekend.
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0: It is the Rob Carson Show. It is Thursday. I was confused. I thought that Labor Day weekend was this weekend. No, I guess it's the next weekend. Kids back in school and everything. My daughter's back in art school and all of that. And the fall is upon us, will be upon us. Haven't been bitten by the NFL bug yet. Generally, do like to watch a lot of football. Last year was in the process of kind of moving here. Didn't have a lot of friends and certainly no family like I used to. But hopefully we'll be able to dive headfirst into football season. Having lived in Kansas City for the last 10 years and three Super Bowl appearances, my allegiances lean in that direction, particularly since I'm from the Midwest. Don't hold it against me. Don't hold it against me. I live in the D.C. area, and if I had a team to choose between the Washington Redskins, I can't say that. No, I can, because a lot of people really want the Redskins back, or the Ravens. I kind of lean into the Ravens. I kind of, because, you know, the kind of gritty. They're kind of, I don't know, there's something about the Ravens. I just like, and also I like the Edgar Allan Poe, you know, kind of in the Raven, quoth the Raven Avalor. So that's all happening. So top Iowa Democrats are urging Kamala Harris to stay away from their state. Two of Iowa's most prominent Democrat candidates have urged former Vice President Kamala Harris to stay away from their state ahead of the midterms. Well, I thought she was like, you know, the number one candidate. Right now, Real Clear Politics. Harris currently remains the favorite to win the Democrat nomination in 27.6%. You have no bench. The Democrat Party has nobody. Kamala Harris, I laughed out loud when they named her the candidate. By the way, Democrats, you haven't had a choice since, I guess, maybe Barack Obama. But you have not had a choice for president since then. You didn't necessarily choose Hillary Clinton. You did not choose Kamala Harris, and you didn't necessarily choose Joe Biden. Your party chose them for you. The same goes with the Republican Party until Donald Trump, by the way. Mitt Romney. Who, honestly? Yeah, I wanted Mitt Romney to be my candidate. Okay, sure. Mitt Romney, of all the people, sure. Now, Ted Cruz, Marco Rubio, we want Mitt Romney. No, we didn't want Mitt Romney. Honestly, Mitt Romney, what the hell are you thinking? Who names their kid Mitt Romney? I don't know. Anyway, here is Rob Sands. He is, I guess, running for governor in the state of Iowa. My home state, by the way, my home state.
1: There's some candidates, obviously, wouldn't be helpful necessarily to you here, right?
21: Probably.
1: Yeah. Would you want to have Joe Biden here campaign for you?
21: No. Can he even do that right now?
1: Kamala Harris.
21: No, thanks. Let's move on. Some new leadership.
0: Hold on. Nancy Pelosi said that Joe Biden was the most popular president ever, and he deserved to be on Mount Rushmore. 83 million people voted for Joe Biden in 2020, right? Isn't that the case, right? Why in the hell would you not want Joe Biden to come and campaign in the state of Iowa if you're such a great president?
22: Lick the world.
23: We cheer for Muslim athletes like Kareem Abdul-Jabbar and Joan Shengang. Koala. Ban on transgender Americans, transgender Americans.
24: Mr. President, thank you.
23: Thank you.
24: Thank you very much.
23: I appreciate it.
24: Thank you. Don't go anywhere. It's a very exciting day.
0: I don't understand why you don't want him campaigning. I don't understand why you don't want Kamala Harris campaigning for you.
24: I was like, Mommy, you know, the thing about this. I always wanted to go to Howard, and I went to Howard. And actually, it was in February of 2004. Olives with cream cheese on dark rye.
0: Yeah. Right. Oh my God.
24: And so it's remember, I'm a prosecutor. I have focused on.
0: Did you say prostitutor?
24: Nah. I mean, in a nutshell.
0: Yeah. Yeah. Please make her the candidate in 2028. I get so tired of this mental masturbation about 2028. Dear Lord. Folks, I'm not going to go through this for 2 freaking years. I'm not going to go for two more years. Who's going to be the candidate? Donald Trump's our president. He's kicking butt. There you go. Thank you very much. Jessica Tardlove, she's on The Five. She's the one with the screechy, annoying voice. She is very upset that Donald Trump is the president now. And the reason why Donald Trump is the president now is because serendipity has brought him here at this time. Divine providence has brought him here in this time. You can't say that. Yeah, I can. 250th anniversary of our birth. 25th anniversary of 9/11. They tried to put him in jail. They tried to take him off the ballot. They tried to kill him. And he has arrived here at this time, in this historical moment. He's had 4 years to put together a plan to gut the deep state of its rot, filth, and corruption. And it is. It is rotten, filthy, corrupt, and he's dismantling it. And Jessica Tardlove over here, she is just terribly, terribly upset that Donald Trump is a president now.
25: That he had. I wish we were done now. I believe without COVID that Trump would have won re-election, and I wish that 100%. He had. I wish we were.
0: And without the shutting down, the counting of the ballots in the five battleground states, and then the millions of votes that showed up for, hey, you made your bed, baby.
25: Done now. because he, like Ursula, got stronger in those 4 years.
2: You really are.
0: He did, because he tried to kill somebody, put him in jail and stuff, and you know, persecute him and stuff, yeah.
25: We're really into it. I could also do a Beauty and the Beast. But, you know, he established a cadre of advisors that...
0: Really kick butt.
25: ...understood the challenge.
0: Yeah. Like,
25: Russ Vogt wasn't as powerful round one. Stephen Miller certainly not as powerful.
0: I know. Stephen Miller is a friggin' general, man. He's like a 5-star general.
25: Yeah. Project 2025.
0: Caroline Leavitt, too. Dang.
25: Not a thing, right? And so I hate that we gave them 4 years to take a sledgehammer to the country.
0: Yeah, no, now we're taking the sledgehammer to the corruption and the awfulness, and we're gutting the deep state, and we are saving the Democrat Party by ridding it of the rot, getting rid of those who would want to take down our country. And good Democrats are going to come together to save their party. They are. I believe it. Then we can get back to normal. How's normal sound? Normal would be kind of nice, wouldn't it? Maybe I shouldn't say that. You choose to listen to this show. So, there's that. Michael Charbonne, host of the Charbonne Report, going to be talking about the trade war with Canada next. Don't go anywhere.

0: If Ernest Hemingway was alive today, would he say this to you?
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5: To deliberations on Friday. I'm Ted Lindner, Fox News. Jury deliberations going to continue later this morning in Lindsey Clancy's Massachusetts triple murder trial. Fox's Kristen Goodwin with more.
6: A jury of 9 women and 3 men will determine Lindsey Clancy's fate after 22 days of emotional witness testimony. The 36-year-old who killed her 3 young kids, ages 5, 3, and 8 months in 2023, has pleaded not guilty to 3 counts of first-degree murder. Clancy, who did not testify in her defense, admits to strangling the children before throwing herself from a second-floor window in a suicide attempt. But the defense argues she was experiencing postpartum psychosis and should not be held criminally responsible. Her attorney telling the court she lived for her kids. Prosecutors allege the killings were premeditated, calling Clancy a functioning mom who knew right and wrong. Kristen Goodwin, Fox News.
5: Clancy faces life in prison if convicted of first-degree murder. President Trump continues to insist the Strait of Hormuz is open as the conflict with Iran continues to drag on.
7: The Strait is open. We're taking a lot of boats. Millions and millions of barrels of oil are coming out of the Strait every day. Other countries recognize that. Every once in a while, they shoot some, they put some shots at.
5: Before the conflict, about 20% of the world's oil passed through the busy waterway. And a federal judge has halted, at least for now, attempts to implement President Trump's executive order limiting voting. Mail-in voting, that is. The move stalled the directive for a second time about a week before the first mail ballots are due to be sent out for the approaching midterm elections. U.S. District Court Judge Indira Talwani placed a 14-day hold on the government implementing the order in a case that could be headed back to the Supreme Court. The High Court on Monday overturned an earlier ruling of hers that had blocked the order from taking effect. 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
12: Clear skies overnight tonight and a pleasantly cool night with lows in the low 50s with light southeast winds. We'll start off with sunshine on your Friday, then see partly cloudy skies as we head through the afternoon with highs around 84. There's a slight chance for an isolated shower on a warm front Friday night, and then a partly cloudy, warm and humid for your Saturday with highs in the mid to upper 80s, and then another chance for storms coming in Saturday night. From the Flag Skywatch Weather Center, I'm Chief Meteorologist Dean Wysocki.
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15: Or should we blame the images on TV?
14: No! Blame Kavanaugh! Blame Kavanaugh! For the mean little eyes, flap their heads up on their eyes. Blame Kavanaugh! Blame Kavanaugh! We need to form a full assault!
16: Now, here's the reason why we're playing this song as we introduce Michael Charbon. It's because, and it's not what you think, Michael Charbon. By the way, you look damn dapper today. Holy crud. Look at that tie and handkerchief combination. My Lord. Wow. You look like
17: it's the only way you got to live, brother.
16: I swear, I got to tell you, I don't particularly care to wear suits at work, but that's beside the point. You look great, by the way. But no, we can't play Great White North by Rush, the band Rush, because we get flagged. We get flagged by ASCAP or ASHAT or whatever the hell the organization is. We can't play Great White North anymore. Brian says we can't play it anymore, is what I'm going to say. So we can't play. That was the song. Ooh, maybe I should just sing it. I don't even know. So that's why I that is an alternative.
17: Well, I appreciate your effort. I think that was very nice of you. It was funny because Spotify flagged it when I was reposting some of your gold, right? Oh. So they kind of had a problem.
16: Really?
17: But, Rob, I had an epiphany the other day.
16: Did you?
17: With all this, America's ticked off that Canada took all their booze off the shelves. And, I mean, Kentucky makes the best bourbon in the world, but I know you don't drink anymore, and I respect that. But listen to this.
16: What?
17: Do you know that there are more barrels of bourbon in Kentucky than the population of Kentucky?
16: Than the population of Kentucky? Really?
17: There are 10 million barrels of bourbon in Kentucky, and there's 4.5 million people in Kentucky.
16: That is remarkable. So
17: I just thought I'd share that with you because I know those
16: you better get drinking.
17: Those little kernels just they excite you.
16: Well, I used to live in Kentucky, and the art of bourbon making is brilliant. And what it is with any of these distillates, you are taking an old
17: distillates.
16: They are distillates. Thank you very much. Very distillates. And what they are is they take a mash, they take a moonshine essentially, and they put it in a barrel to age, and they use the charcoal burning of the inside of the barrel and time to create this glorious caramel-colored thing we call bourbon. And so I know a few things about it. I don't drink it anymore. Occasionally will sniff it when someone has it next to me and whatever. And I can appreciate it. But yeah, you drink for me. How's that sound? Sound like a good idea?
17: My goodness, a kernel of information. We have a 10-minute segment from Rob Carson about mash.
16: Can I tell you right now? Yeah, listen, I am a Renaissance man. You have to realize. I am an expert in home improvement. I am an expert in cooking, and I am an expert in cigars. I am an expert in wine. I am an expert in all of these. I just am. I'm not lying.
17: Well, this is what
16: I'm not lying.
17: This is why you and I get along. My father was a French chef. I'm a gourmet chef, and I am a French wine connoisseur. So
16: hold on.
17: And I could probably be locked in a round room for about a day and survive.
16: You ever make it down here? We're gonna collaborate on a meal because I'm a damn good chef as well. Not a chef. I'm not that, but I'm a damn good cook. So here's what I'm here. About this trade war, and I'm not pinning this on Canada. I'm pinning it on Mark Carney. Mark Carney is a giant. What's the word I'm looking for? There's a French word for it. Oh yeah, turd.
17: Leader.
16: No, he's not. He's not a leader. What he is he's working with American Democrats to try to C-block Donald Trump going to the midterms. That's what this is all about. No, it is not. If he gave a crap about Canada, he'd be lowering taxes. He'd be doing all the things that need to be done in Canada. But he's a friggin' globalist.
17: No, it's beaver. That's beaver dandruff. I'm sorry, Rob Carson. I love you dearly and respect you. No. So here's the deal.
16: Have you been hitting the sauce already today? What's the deal here? What really? No.
17: I'm going to give you a little lowdown. Jameson Greer, who's the ambassador for the United States, and Dominic LeBlanc, who is the minister for Canada, they got together. On Tuesday of last week, Mark Carney and President Trump got together, and we had a deal. Jameson Greer is blaming the Canadians for coming back with a change to the deal, and the Canadians are blaming the Americans for coming back with a change to the deal. So here's what could have probably happened.
16: Yes,
17: they could have come to a consensus And then all of a sudden, you have a problem that Carney can't sell the deal that's done. Then it was said that could potentially, when Lutnick came in, he wouldn't be able to verify the deal going back to Trump. So this Fortress North America, I'm almost finished,
16: please, is
17: in a situation of flux. The Canadians walked away from the table. The Americans are waiting for an invite. Trust me, both of us want a deal. We want to get this done before the midterms, and the Canadians want to get back to doing business. So this is all malarkey.
16: You need to get
17: this is politics.
16: You need to get a new prime minister. Stop having these soy boys, these globalists as your prime minister, for goodness sake. You ought to have a proud prime minister who's decent, like Poilievre. He would be Poilievre, however you pronounce his name. He'd be if he was the prime minister, we wouldn't have any problems. I'm swear.
17: I'm going to tell you something.
16: What?
17: He's been very quiet in the last little while,
16: yep,
17: because Carney has got over 75% of support of the country, because Carney is standing up. And not, you know, other than China, Canada was the only country with retaliation against the United States, and that was the bruising.
16: Your prime minister bedded down with the Chinese Communist Party and called them the New World Order. He's in their pants, dude, and that's why I don't like this jackass Carney.
17: So here's the problem. We were 75% dependent. We were 75% dependent on your economy. Yeah. We respect that. There are lots of things that you are dependent on us, and we work together.
16: Yes.
17: This problem that we had with the Chinese really comes, the stemming point is those 49,000 EVs. And it still stands that if a Canadian tries to cross into America with a Chinese EV, they will not be allowed in.
16: We have tire spikes. When you leave the parking lot and you go over the tire spikes. Well, that's what we have in Canada, between the United States and Canada, when an EV comes across.
17: Thank God you don't drink anymore. That's all I got to say.
16: I'm more fun when I don't drink, Michael.
17: I heard that.
16: But, you know, why did John Podesta meet with Carney, Obama, and George Soros May 2026 in Toronto? Why are they chumming around here before the midterms? I believe...
17: Because Podesta had a speaking engagement, so he decided to connect.
16: Yeah, sure. Connect with George Soros and Obama.
17: Okay.
16: Yeah, that's a good team. I don't trust your prime minister, and you shouldn't either, because he is in the pants of the Chinese Communist Party.
17: No, he's not. We had a problem with the Chinese. We don't forget, we were the ones that held up the Huawei person for over 2 years in Canada. Uh-huh. We also charged a whole bunch of liberals, or they were conceivably accused of being influenced by the Chinese government. We're very well aware of the Chinese government and what they are.
16: Yeah.
17: We are more interested in working with our friends and our colleagues and our business associates in the United States, because Fortress North America could be a really dominant force. We just got to get past all this politics.
16: Well, and we've also got to get a prime minister in there who knows what the hell they're doing, isn't some sort of a globalist soy boy from hell. Honestly, you need a testosterone injection up there. You need to get back to being Canada, for God's sake, instead of being Quebec. You know, I mean, honestly, you got represented by somebody in the heartland, not to Quebec or Vancouver.
17: Well, you see, Canada is a multicultural country.
16: Well, so are we.
17: We're
16: a little bit more than you guys, because we've been doing it for a couple hundred years.
17: Well, okay, so we'll attest to that. I'm going to tell you that we are a social democratic society. We believe in free health care. We believe in safety nets.
16: Sure.
17: And we are only 41 million people compared to your 340 million.
16: And we're the greatest individual and economic freedom in the history of mankind that dwarfs every economy in the world. But other than that.
17: And you're also the most powerful military. But I will tell you that some of the minerals and things that are contained in Canada are vital to supply and power your economy.
16: I got you. Well, here's what we're going to do. We're going to take a break and come back. And again, the tie. Love the tie. Love the handkerchief. Okay. And I got some other things I want to cover on the other side of the break, including the NHL and the NFL as well. Let's take a break and come back. This is the Rob Carson Show.
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25: 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And Dean says we've got a chance of rain for the weekend.
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0: This is my theme song. You'll understand.
1: There is no more incredible man on this earth.
0: I don't know who chose that theme song. Michael
2: Sharp. That's you getting out of your Bronco.
0: Hey, that is me getting out of my Bronco. Thank you very much.
2: I could just see you moving.
0: Oh, brother. Oh, brother. You know what? We got to take you for a ride in the Bronco. Listen to some good old American rock and roll. You know, like Led Zeppelin. Oh, wait. No, they're from Great Britain. You know, I got
2: to
0: tell you.
2: You like to throw daggers in the night, yes, and pray that you hit something. And generally, you do. That's what's scary.
0: Here's the thing. So you don't know this. And this is the first time I'm telling you this. The lineage of my father,
2: yes,
0: were are you ready for this? Canadian fur trappers who came to the United States. Did you know that?
2: There is goodness in you. There is
0: that. See, my relatives, a lot like you know, they love to hunt beaver, and that was one of the things they did. And they moved to the Midwest of the United States, and they tilled the soil, and they built the crops, and they fed the world. That's because my father's name is Dubout. C'est français. But that's what Canada used to be, rugged men in canoes.
2: We still are.
0: Chasing beaver. They were.
2: Speaking of chasing beaver, no, let's not go there. Not, but I mean, there's nothing. It's practically a national animal other than a moose.
0: I have trapped a few.
2: Right?
0: Damn.
2: Hey, did you hear about that? That was the other thing I wanted to say to you. The Strait of Ormuz. That was the Canadian media's kind of jab to the problem that we're having. The Strait of Ormuz. See, we can always drag beaver and moose into something.
0: I want to mention something real quick, and I'm kind of ticked about this, because the CBC sucks, by the
2: way.
0: The CBC sucks. Do not mention 9/11 as terror attacks. According to the CBC, ahead of the 25th anniversary of 9/11, the Canadian Broadcasting Corporation has reportedly circulated a memo to reporters and editors. Do not refer to the September the 11th attacks as terrorists. The was first reported by Canadian journalist Warren Kinsella, who received the memo and then confirmed by the National Post, which also received a copy. According to a screenshot of the memo shared by Kinsella, the memo was authored by Basim Bashra, senior director and journalistic standards at Public Trust at CBC News. The hijackings led by passengers jets in Washington, D.C. don't refer them as terrorists. Did you hear about that?
2: So I know Warren Kinsella personally. I've dealt with him in political realms, in municipal politics. This is a gentleman who finds things that are not necessarily what people want to hear, but is a truth that is being, how should one say, suppressed. Mm-hmm. The CBC is funded by the Liberal government. The CBC has always trended on being more kind and less accusational. And sometimes one can see that position clouding fact.
0: Yeah.
2: How's that for a political statement?
0: Well, you danced around the fact that they're a leftist propaganda organization like NPR was, but we defunded NPR. Thank you very much.
2: So, you see, what the CBC did was it still champions Canadian programming and Canadian identity. If we did not have, as Canadians, the CBC, we would be basically drowned by American media. Your stuff is good. Yeah. We see your channels. Yeah. There's even syndicated radio programs that stream on the web that are extremely entertaining, but they come from the States with a guy who has Canadian roots.
0: Well,
2: so we still are entertained, but if it was not for the CBC, we would basically have a problem trying to maintain our identity.
0: What's your favorite show on the CBC?
2: Power and Politics, because there is an element of in-depth discussion, so you get, like, for instance, they had the Jameson Greer yesterday was the exclusive on CBC, and they re-aired it many times, so you're able to see what the ambassador to the United States had to say, and they had an exclusive on that, so they are very good with news.
0: All right, so let's move on here before we wrap things up about a minute here. You mentioned the NFL and NHL beginning soon. My team actually for hockey is the St. Louis Blues. I live in D.C. I'll follow the Capitals. I love the Capitals, too. As far as football, I lived in Kansas City for 10 years and 3 Super Bowls, so what do you think?
2: I'm a diehard Toronto Maple Leafs fan. I've been born, bred, and raised, where it's been since 1960. I think it's 67 since we've had a Stanley Cup.
0: Yeah.
2: We have probably one of the best records for sellout. in our arena.
0: Yeah.
2: And the ownership is excellent. We just got a new leader in there, Keith Pelley, who's straightening things out for us.
0: Yep.
2: And as far as the NFL is concerned, I've got to go to the Buffalo Bills.
0: Yeah, that's a good team,
2: you know what? I just can't help it. I think they're fantastic.
0: Yeah,
2: I love the Patriots for the longest time, but I just can't help it. I think the Bills, I'm hoping that the Bills are going to do it this
0: year.
2: Well,
0: the good thing about the Bills, Green Bay, Kansas City, they're all mid-sized markets that have massive support for their teams. If you go to Kansas City is America's biggest high school on a Friday before game day. I swear to God, everybody wears, you could be in surgery, and the doctor who is, he'd be wearing a Chiefs jersey.
2: The funniest thing I ever saw, quick story, was when I was at the Buffalo Bills. We're coming out of the stadium after we stayed. We had a couple of beers. And the parking lot is steaming, and it smells like they just laid asphalt. Everybody put all their coals on the asphalt.
0: Oh, yeah.
2: Oh, my God, I couldn't believe it, but what a party.
0: It is. All right, brother, tell everybody where they can check out your glorious program and web presence.
2: MichaelAcharbonne.com. I'm also on TikTok, Spotify, and LinkedIn, and you can find me on X at Michael A. Charbonne. And I was on Newsmax this morning as well.
0: I love to be on the Rob Carson Show
2: every Thursday.
0: Well, you look damn good, and you always outdress me, darn you. Let's take a break and come back. This is the Rob Carson Show.
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9: 35 years.

This is not an EV. And it never will be. All righty. So we're going to be getting into Democrat Party now is trying to distance itself from the DSA. I told you that the DSA would not win nationally. And the reason why I know this is because I have faith in the American people. And you could say, but young people and this and that and that. Well, you know what? Young people ain't in charge right now. We are. And so I have faith in the American people. I have faith in those because we should have never been able to come back from what they threw at us between 2018 and 2024. Censorship, surveillance, deplatforming, burning down the country, tearing down our statues, kneeling during the national anthem, creating a race riot out of nothing. Trying to burn down St. John's Church in D.C. Not many republics can survive such an attack, but we did. And guess what? All you did was piss us off. So we ain't going to turn it over to the DSA. The DSA and the Democrat Party is now like, oh boy, man, we have really stepped in it because, I mean, we just decided, you know, we started off within Maine with Graham Plattner, and the Democrat Party's like, oh my gosh, we got somebody I think you could win. He's manly. He looks like a real man. He's got a mustache. He's an oyster farmer, whatever the hell that is. Nobody in Maine knows what an oyster farmer is. And then he had a Nazi tattoo on his chest. And they're like, we don't even care. And he demeaned Purple Heart. Said, dude, we don't even care. And he's a communist. We don't even care. And he sexually assaulted a woman. And we don't even care. Oh, wait, he's 3 points behind? Crap, let's get rid of him. And now they've moved on. And they've accepted a guy who's married his cousin, and his children are his second cousins. And they've got a Democrat socialist in Florida. They've got a Democrat socialist in Michigan. And all of these people want to get rid of the Senate, and all of these people want socialized medicine that we have rejected time and time again. And all of them want to get rid of the border, and all of them want to privatize, take over private businesses, and all of them want to get rid of the police, and all of them want to get rid of

0: the show, Brian, and I was going to use this as bumper music, but I'll just make it the introduction to the show. This is out in front of Buckingham Palace, the royal family honoring Dolly Parton. What a phenomenal thing to do. Joining me in the Newsmax studio here in Washington, D.C. is Hillary Fordwich, who is an expert on all things Great Britain. And I thought that was a fitting kind of introduction for you today.
1: Thank you very much, Rob. Actually, smashing to be here with you.
0: You
1: and
0: too.
1: With regard to the Coast Ring Guard, of course, honoring Dolly Parton, I will say the first real time that the royal family became, shall we say, somewhat hip with modern society was when it became so big in England. When England was in the World Cup, this was many years ago, and there was a very famous song, It's Coming Home, and everybody across England was singing it. And when the Coast Ring Guards played that, I think that was the beginning of this, having them honor things that are in more popular culture than ever before. And very importantly, something that most Americans don't know, the first time, though, was when the Queen, which was absolutely the first time in history after 9/11, the then Queen Elizabeth had the Coast Ring Guard play the Star Spangled Banner.
0: Yes.
1: And that was in honor of the Americans that died on 9/11. That, I thought, was very touching. And there's old footage. You can actually go back and see Americans standing, watching them with tears strolling down their eyes, and regular tourists.
0: By the way, I didn't do a formal introduction. Hillary Fordwich, Newsmax contributor, public speaker, GBN contributor. What else am I missing? I mean, there's a million things you do. Go ahead.
1: Well, you're right, lots of that. GB News is the number one watched show in the UK now.
0: I love it.
1: Sky News Australia also. And then I'm a keynote speaker, and I speak around the nation.
0: I love it.
1: Bottom line, I have a consulting firm. I speak on business development, how to grow your business. You want to gain or retain clients, I'm here for you.
0: All right, very good. So we've got a few things we need to talk about. Obviously, the 25th anniversary of the 9/11 is coming
1: up. Yes.
0: Can you believe that? Can you believe that is happening? Where were you on 9/11 2001?
1: Actually, it's very vivid to me because I always know how old my younger son is from it because he's 25. He was born November 13th.
0: And my son is November 15th.
1: I knew he had sons very same age. Yeah. I didn't know same birthday.
0: No, 99, though.
1: 99.
0: So he was 18 months old when it happened.
1: You were
0: 20 in 2001.
1: Yes, that's right. And so I remember thinking he's safe in my womb, and I had two other children. Mm-hmm. But that day, I was actually working. I was a firm in Tyson's, and I'll never forget from the office, our offices in Tyson's, people in their offices were screaming because you could see the smoke coming up from the Pentagon. We'd already heard about the plane going into the World Trade Centers, and this is what young people today, I don't think, appreciate, and people don't really focus on. Today, we know what it was in isolation, as ghastly as it was. That day, we did not know if this was the Russians, the Chinese. No. We didn't know if we were going to be invaded. We didn't know if we were going to see parachutes coming out of the sky. We did not know what it was, and that was terrifying.
0: Pardon 1 second. I've got a piece of audio playing, and I don't. I was not in Washington, D.C. It must have been mayhem. I talked to many of my friends because I lived here for a dozen years, starting in 2004. It must have been so disorienting for everyone here.
1: But I have to tell you something very, very special. Okay. As an American by choice, that happened that day.
0: Yeah.
1: So here am I in Tyson's. I'm heavily pregnant. I'm about to have my baby in a couple of weeks.
0: Yeah.
1: I had two young children that were back in Maryland, and my only thought was, I have to get home to those other two children. Whatever's going to happen, if the world's going to end, I've got to get to my children.
0: Yeah.
1: People in the Washington, D.C. area, and I'm sure across America, you know what it's like on major highways at rush hour, and the traffic's terrible, and people can be rude, they cut in and out, and there are accidents. I literally thought it was going to be Armageddon on the Beltway. Let me tell you something very, very, very special, and I would like to ask the National Transport if there's a statistic on this. Do you know that day, when I got to the Beltway, it makes me want to tear up saying this.
0: That's right.
1: Everyone, let me repeat that, everyone was doing the speed limit. Really? No one was cutting anyone else off.
0: Wow.
1: People were letting me come in.
0: Wow.
1: And I want to know, were there any accidents that day? Everybody was lovely to everyone else. I was so surprised and so joyous about that. So in any tragedy or anything in life, I always look at what are the blessings.
0: Yeah.
1: To me, the spirit of the American public, the way people treated each other, we were all in it together that day. And that, I think, was very special.
0: You know Chris Plant. He's a nationally syndicated, and he hosted a show on Newsmax.
1: He likes it when I call him Mr. Plant.
0: Mr. Plant, yes. He's a good friend of mine. I've known him for many
1: years. He's very dear.
0: He was a Pentagon correspondent for CNN at the time, and he felt the heat of the implosion of the plane because he was almost at work.
1: Gosh.
0: And he saw the flash, and he felt the heat, and unbelievable. I was in Cincinnati, Ohio. I was a new father of a son who was 18 months old, and I was off the air. I just got off the air, and my boss said, go in. I was doing music, morning radio show. Go back in and cover things. The Pentagon is just the building just flew into the air. A plane flew into that one of the Trade Center towers. And I thought, and I was hoping it was like a cargo plane or a UPS plane or a small plane or whatever.
1: No one knew.
0: And as I'm watching television, I see another plane hit, and that's when everything.
1: And that's
0: changed,
1: what they
0: obviously.
1: Planned. They yeah. planned very. They knew all the cameras would be trailing yeah. on the first building, and they planned it on the date. What 9/11? Call 911.
0: United American.
1: Yes.
0: United and American planes. Yep. This was our generation's Pearl Harbor. My father was a World War II veteran, and he would do the 1,000-yard stare when he talked about Pearl Harbor.
1: Oh, yes.
0: And he felt that horror.
1: Yes.
0: It was that horror, and I will never forget the people jumping from the buildings. I will never forget it, and Gen Z will never appreciate this. It's still raw. We will never ever forget that.
1: No.
0: I'm glad we could talk about that. I'm not sure how we got into that, but I do. This is a very big year. It's a big 250th anniversary of America, 25th anniversary of 9/11. A really bad time for the DSA and Islamist candidates to be thinking they're going to take over the country.
1: Yes, absolutely. And I will say with regard to the DSA, though, they're probably one of the greatest gifts that's happened to the Republican Party anytime soon. But this is one thing I will say. I will say, when I always think that when people talk about when President Trump won the election, I always say he didn't just beat President Biden. He didn't just beat the Democratic machine. No. He didn't just beat social media. What he beat was the educational institutions in our nation.
0: Yes.
1: And not just here, by the way, it's the same thing's happening in the UK, where they've gone so far left. They no longer teach students what
0: yes.
1: how to think. They
0: yes.
1: teach them what to think. And so I actually don't blame young people if this is what you've had your whole life. And one of the things I've always loved, did you ever hear what Ronald Reagan said about if you want to make sure that your children don't end up being Democrats? He said, ask one of your children to clean the bathroom, tell them you'll pay $10, and when they finish cleaning the bathroom, give them five. When
0: yes.
1: they say, where's my other $5? Yes. Say, I gave it to your brother or sister. And they'll say, but I clean the bathroom. Welcome to the Republican Party.
0: That's really funny. We had friends, and they, when my kids were little, they had a son, wanted a babysit for me. And I said, I'm going to pay you, I think it was $5 or $7 an hour. And he said he wanted $10 or $12 an hour. And I said, here's the deal. I'm taking out state tax, federal tax, Social Security, and there you go. Congratulations.
1: Yeah.
0: And they went nuts. There are my liberal friends who don't talk to me anymore because I'm a Donald Trump supporter. They do not talk to me anymore.
1: I hope they're housing illegals then, otherwise they're hypocrites.
0: Well, they are, honestly.
1: Yeah, just, like all of them.
0: Yeah. They, forget it. And honestly, I'm better off without them. So let's talk what's going on in Great Britain with Prince Harry. Going back to the and by the way, thanks. I think property values have already started to come up in the United States because of that. But there's some stuff going on there. We got about 3 minutes to talk, and then we'll come on to the other side of the break.
1: Yes.
0: But set me up on this. What's going on with him going back to Great Britain?
1: Well, there are many factors here, but one of the most important ones from an American perspective is actually Niall Gardner, who's a dear friend, but he was Margaret Thatcher's former aide. He heads the Heritage Foundation, and for
0: yes.
1: years he's been trying to have made public the visa records, because when Prince Harry applied for his American visa, you cannot be admitted into the U.S. and have a visa if you consume drugs. And in his book, Wine, Wine, Spare, he declared
0: yes.
1: and bragged about all the drug consumption.
0: Wow.
1: So he was either lying in his book or lying on the visa, in which case his visa will be revoked. It's not.
0: So he'll never be allowed to come back to the United States?
1: He will not be allowed to live here, no. And so that's one of the issues.
0: That's
1: is
0: the
1: that
0: best
1: he's not
0: news
1: allowed.
0: I've heard all day.
1: He was, and this is about to implode, so that's one of the reasons they've left.
0: What?
1: Yes.
0: And that's the reason?
1: That's one of them.
0: Wow.
1: The other reason is, as a businesswoman, I will say this, and
0: yeah.
1: every member of our audience knows this, yeah. and so do you very well, Rob. No one, let me repeat that, no one leaves anything where they're a success. If Meghan Markle was a big success in terms of selling jam, or with Netflix, or with her show, or with anything she's done in Hollywood, if they had been part of the Hollywood celebrity set, if they'd been accepted and it was going beautifully, swimmingly well, they wouldn't have left. So it's also due to the failure of their activities in California. And then, of course, there's the draw of the royal family, just the stability. All you do is dedication to duty, and it's
0: yes.
1: there.
0: Yes.
1: He will not be part of the senior roles. They will not be accepted back in senior role positions anytime soon.
0: Wow.
1: But there's the draw of that stability, and he's been leaning on his father for money.
0: All right, very good. Let's take a break and come back, if you don't mind. We're talking to Hillary Ford, and we'll take a break and come back. This is The Rob Carson Show.
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16: Who would not want voter ID? Only somebody that wants to cheat.
17: When the media and the left try to manufacture a relationship between David Duke and President Trump, he never campaigned with him, he wasn't seen with him, he condemned him. They had no relationship, yet the media still tried to paint him as associated with David Duke. What's the difference between David Duke and Hassan Piker when you look at some of the things that he has said, whether it's talking about downplaying the rapes on October 7th, saying it didn't matter if the raids happened, rapes happened, America deserved 9/11, talking about how with landlords let the streets soak in their capitalist blood, talking about killing Rick Scott as well, saying Hamas is 1,000 times better than Israel. The list goes on and on. And you don't have to manufacture a relationship between some of these leftist politicians and him. They've campaigned with him. They've appeared on his show. They've taken pictures with him. We're talking about El Sayed running in Michigan, or Zohran Mamdani, or AOC, or Bernie Sanders. The list goes on and on.
0: Yeah, they all bedded down with this demonic individual, and now all of a sudden they're running just like they did with Plattner.
17: Yeah.
0: Isn't that remarkable? Hillary Fordwich joining me, by the way, a Newsmax contributor, GBN contributor, public speaker. But they are. They're all of a sudden, it's real panic. They kind of ghosted him beginning last week, and now they're completely disassociating from Hassan Piker and literally saying, you can't campaign on this. Like, no, you already made your bet on this one.
1: They already campaigned on this. And I really love is that the video doesn't lie.
17: Too little, too late.
0: Sorry. Hold on one second. I apologize. Let me kill this real quick here. Apologize. When I have two cameras and I switch back, the audio automatically fires if I have it selected. Go ahead.
1: That's all right. No worries. You're doing a great job managing it, juggling everything.
0: I run everything.
1: Juggling everything.
0: Yes.
1: But I would say this, that I think that the best thing about TV and media and even podcasts, anything, is that it's there for posterity.
0: Yes.
1: There used to be the expression de rigueur years ago, before we had all these podcasts, but it was, if you don't want to have it printed in the Washington Post, then don't say it. I would say, if you don't want something to haunt you for the rest of your life, then don't say it.
0: Yeah.
1: And one of the things that really I think is important about this Hassan Piker issue is the politicians that do succeed are those with a true north.
0: Yes.
1: Ronald Reagan had a true north.
0: Of course.
1: We know President Trump has a true north. How do we know? Because you can see the clips back to 1984,
0: yes,
1: where he was talking about the bad trade deals that were being done. He,
0: yes,
1: was talking about the fact that our hostages have been taken, that they hate us in Iran. So he's been consistent. So it's very easy. He doesn't care day to day what the polls are up, the polls are down. He's got his true north to do good for this country. That's the difference between that and somebody who wobbles in the wind.
0: I want you to hear Debbie Dingell. She is now acting like Hassan Piker doesn't matter, the affiliation with, we're not running on Hassan Piker, but there's nothing they can do about it. They've made their bed.
18: I'm done, so don't any reporter ask me again about Hassan Piker. It's not what November is
0: too bad
18: about.
19: And he accused politicians and pundits of trying to make this race about a Twitch streamer.
0: It's not.
19: Are you satisfied with how El Sayed has handled this uproar?
20: Look, I'm going to say this to you. I'm tired of people trying to drag me into it. I strongly disagree with many of the things that Hassan Piker said, from Israel to, quite frankly, if you're a woman who has fought against sexual violence and domestic violence her whole life, what he has said about rape, etc., is simply inexcusable.
21: I think for a lot of us, right, like Hassan Piker is a streamer in California. You would think, if you turned on any media, that this whole campaign is about a streamer in California.
0: That is Abdul El Sayed, who stood poolside the day before Sayed barely squeaked by winning that. Glad handing him,
1: yes.
0: And now he's acting, oh, he's just a straight, they're friends, they are brothers in arms against America.
1: That's absolutely right, and I think there's more brothers in arms against America. The DSA,
0: yes,
1: what they've said, that's going to come back, that's been replayed I don't know how many times,
0: yes,
1: that they want to abolish the Senate, they want to abolish the police force, they want to abolish ICE, and meanwhile, they're living under the protection and the safety that all of that provides. So my big line in everything is, who are hypocrites? And I think a lot of these politicians are hypocrites.
0: Well, the Democrat Party is so bloody desperate, they would nominate the devil himself if they thought he could win. And this is absolutely true. They did that with us with Graham Plattner. Graham Plattner, I mean, it should have stopped at Nazi tattoo, but they went all the way to rape allegations, and the thing that changed it was he was behind by three. That's it. Abdul Sayed was an attempted late-term abortion. They tried to get him before, and he just survived, didn't he?
1: Yes.
0: And now they're stuck with him. And they're trying to now erase everything that makes him unelectable. And it's not going to work.
1: No, you can't. And it was one thing when we had the mainstream media, and CNN at one point, I thought, started out being, you know, a news network. And then they referred to it as the Clinton News Network or the Communist News Network. Yes. But likewise, all of the main, in quotes, mainstream media has really gone very far left. And we've got the more right-leaning media. But it doesn't matter about the mainstream media, because now, like your podcast, Rob, and all the independent voices, you can't shut this sort of thing down. You used to be able to control it, but you can't anymore.
0: My show, my podcast, in the news category, beats NBC Nightly News.
1: Yes. Yes.
0: And Jen Psaki. I mean, because, you know, listen, I'm not a news person, but I'm not here to lie. I don't mess with statistics. I don't mess with stories. I tell the truth.
1: And you're not doing the bidding of someone else, importantly.
0: No. By the way, you live in Maryland. This is a big victory. Maryland judge blocks Democrats' redistricting effort. What they wanted to do was the same thing they tried to do in Virginia with Abigail Scamburgler. They tried to take away all Republican representation. I mean, by a hair's width, they saved Maryland, because Maryland was right there with no Republican representation whatsoever, and this judge apparently ended that, at least for now.
1: Yes, well, it was immensely tight. I think something else that's very interesting about Maryland, and actually a lot of our country, do you know, if you take out the states, the counties of Montgomery County, of right by D.C., and you take out Baltimore, basically, actually, it's a red state. It's just the demographic overload near the major city.
0: It's
1: and by the way,
0: way
1: it's the
0: New
1: same
0: York,
1: in California.
0: Same with
1: they
0: New
1: say,
0: Jersey. It's the same way with every major liberal population center.
1: Correct. And the same thing in California. People say actually would be Democratic. And I love it when you drive in Maryland, because, like you said, I live in Maryland. I'm a golfer. So if I go somewhere to golf, you just see, I remember seeing so many farmers for Trump all over the state, the whole state, except for right down here by where I live.
0: You know, one of the greatest states that I absolutely love, if they just would stop electing idiots, is Pennsylvania.
1: Oh, lovely, yes.
0: Pennsylvania is absolutely gorgeous. I love driving up there, Shenandoah Valley, seeing the old barns with the tobacco, advertisements from the early 20s hanging out there, and the Amish country, all of this. The only thing that makes it crap are the people who, run Philadelphia.
1: Yes.
0: And whatnot. And it's a shame. But, I wonder if, for instance, maybe some in Maryland have had just about enough. You had a bridge collapse 2.5 years ago. You have a governor who hasn't even been able to get the damn thing salvaged so they can start building again, plus the highest utility rates in the entire country and all of this. Do you suppose that people in Maryland maybe are getting to the point where they've had enough?
1: Unfortunately, when you mentioned your friends that you've now disassociated yourself with, or they have with you, I just think that there is Trump derangement system syndrome. And I do think we're a sanctuary state, and there are some people who, they're hypocrites because they're not housing the illegals.
0: Here's
1: themselves and never going to change.
0: Democrats in Maryland are the frogs in the boiling water.
1: Yes.
0: They're the frogs in the boiling water. And no matter what you tell them, and I drove by this mall called White Flint Mall, and it's been out of business for 10 years. You know what it is? It's a hole in the ground now. There was another mall near my home. Literally went out of business 12 years ago. Sat there abandoned until last year when I moved here, covered with graffiti. Nothing. That's Maryland.
1: Yes.
0: You drive across into Virginia, it's Oz. It's Oz, I swear. That's why I chose Virginia.
1: And look at the bridge, the American Legion Bridge, the bridge for our listeners that are elsewhere that goes from Maryland to Virginia. On the Virginia side, they've widened it. The roads are fantastic. There's no potholes. Yeah. You get to the Maryland side and you can see it's a tangible difference.
0: We've got to run. Hillary Ford, which tell everybody where they can find your glorious presence.
1: Yeah, thank you so much, Rob. Appreciate that. I'm on LinkedIn. I'm on X. My name is Hillary Fordwich, 1L. And I will say this, if you ever need a keynote speaker, or anyone to address and help you grow your business, I'm here for you.
0: And the witch is spelled W-I-C-H.
1: No T. I have no broomstick. I'm not one of them.
0: I love it. All right, good to have you here today. Let's take a break and come
1: back. Smashing. Thank you, Rob.
0: This is the Rob Carson Show.

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2: In the hands of the jury, I'm Sue Guzman, Fox News. Jury deliberation set to resume this morning in the murder trial of Lindsay Clancy in Massachusetts.
3: This jury must now decide, is Lindsay Clancy criminally responsible for killing her three children, Cora, Dawson, and Callan? Specifically, did the prosecution prove beyond a reasonable doubt that she had the substantial capacity to understand the killings were wrong and to control her actions? During closing arguments today, her defense attorney showed photos of Lindsay and her children, arguing she was a loving mother and suffered a postpartum psychotic break proved by her serious suicide attempt. He said Clancy begged for help but was instead turned away, over-medicated, and misdiagnosed.
2: Clancy faces life in prison without the possibility of parole if convicted of first-degree murder. The United States says about 90 U.S. citizens remain unaccounted for following catastrophic flash flooding that hit a border area of China and Nepal, leaving at least 469 people dead. President Trump yesterday offering Nepal support.
4: We are sending aid, and we've spoken to the leadership, and we let them know anything they want will have.
2: More from Fox's Jeff Paul.
5: As rescue crews work around the clock to find any survivors in Nepal, there's real concern more flooding could be right around the corner. Nepal's disaster authority warning a lake that formed from a block river could soon burst. And in China, at another lake, officials there are warning the equivalent to roughly 1,200 Olympic-sized swimming pools of water are expected to flow into the lake in the coming days. Now, with so many still missing, there are fears the death toll will only keep rising. Rescue crews have reportedly found bodies hundreds of miles downstream.
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19: Clear skies overnight tonight and a pleasantly cool night with lows in the low 50s with light southeast winds. We'll start off with sunshine on your Friday, then see partly cloudy skies as we head through the afternoon with highs around 84. There's a slight chance for an isolated shower on a warm front Friday night, and then a partly cloudy, warm and humid for your Saturday with highs in the mid to upper 80s, and then another chance for storms coming in Saturday night. From the Flag Skywatch Weather Center, I'm Chief Meteorologist Dean Wysocki.
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0: Mr. President, from one fat pig to another, take it from me that physical fitness is very important. And trust me, you'll be happy to see your again.
1: That is Jelly Roll, calls himself Jelly Roll, and he's taking a lot of heat for the monologuing he's done against Donald Trump. Joining us to talk about this, I'm certainly going to want her opinion on it, is Justine Murray. She is a media personality. She is a force of nature, and she's joining us on the Newsmax Hotline. How are you today?
2: I'm good, Rob. It's always great to speak with you.
1: So you know what bothered me about his comments? A, they were pretty vitriolic. He was reading someone else's words. But you know, his song, Hard Fought Hallelujah, has meant so much to me in my life the last few months. And it was a real shame to see him bed down with the people in Hollywood who probably don't believe in God, who do not have the same sense of redemption that he does. And I think that he really kind of betrayed those of us who look to him and his story of redemption as an inspiration. What do you think?
2: And he proved to be like the rest of them, like the rest of the Hollywood elites, the go-alongs, as if his story about redemption was never, maybe never even true. But he clearly Dixie-chicked himself. I'll give him one tiny point for at least being a little self-aware, because after he said that about President Trump seeing a schmeckle, then he acknowledged his own schmeckle is very teeny-weeny, which is apparently your
1: Anytime you can work some Yiddish in, you just keep it coming, girl, because I'm fluent. I'm fluent, by the way. It's a second language to me. But I want you to hear him. This is him last night.
0: So for those who threatened to stop listening to my music based on my comments last night, I just want to say with conviction, go right ahead, because I'm going to keep speaking my truth or my name isn't Post Malone.
1: Okay, there you go. So obviously not feeling too much about it. I guess, I don't know. It just means, I don't know, if you're going to sing Hard Fought Hallelujah and you're going to talk about how Jesus saved you and all of this, and to use, to bed down with the forces of just darkness in Hollywood and say such things. It's not about insulting Donald Trump. People do that every day.
2: Right.
1: But what have we been led to believe about this guy?
2: Well, he clearly has, along with the teeny-weeny schmeckle, he has no balls. Or he chopped them off, which is apparently a requirement, along with kissing the ring in order to score a B-list position as fill-in for Jimmy Kimmel. None of those people have a leg to stand on. And then you think about Dolly Parton, how she actually moved mountains for what I call actual country music, music. She was for everybody. She loved everybody. She did not kiss the ring either which way, and she actually moved mountains just so some whiny pork roll dressed in prison tats or jelly roll, I call him Taylor Ham, because that's where I'm from.
1: This is why you're so great. Justine, you are like Joan Rivers at 25 years old, or however old you are. I swear to God, you really get it. You get the whole thing. Now, Dolly Parton's passing, a lot of times we talk about where Gen Z, where boomers were, whatever. We were all raised in different decades, so I don't necessarily ascribe to a specific generation. But her reach was amazing. I mean, over decades, people born in various decades, even people your age, her music, her words. I heard a friggin' hip hop song the other day. They wrote the whole song around 9 to 5.
2: It's so incredible that her influence. It takes a rare singer, a rare legend, whose influence can surpass genres. A lot of people are simply one-note Johnnies. But as you said, I heard a story actually this morning about how she was inducted into the Rock and Roll Hall of Fame, but she didn't want to be. She refused at first because she said, well, wait a minute, I'm a country singer, and like she didn't want to take, this is how humble she was, unlike everyone else who seems to be a so-called pop star today, how humble she was that she didn't want to be inducted because she didn't want to take the place of someone whom she considered an actual rock singer. So what she did is she eventually accepted it, but she wrote a rock song. She wanted to earn it first, earn the position first, which is something that it's so inspiring.
1: You know what I like about her, and she was a feminist, but she embraced her femininity. She didn't embrace the ugliness of radical leftist feminism. She was as strong and influential as any woman or any feminist without giving up the beauty of, and listen, there's nothing, you know, I like to be considered masculine as much as you like to be considered feminine, and you shouldn't feel ashamed for being either one. What do you think?
2: Well, the irony, and I won't even call it irony of the left, because I think it's their intended consequence. They preach that feminism in the name of being a strong, empowered woman, that you have to rid your traditional femininity, aka apparently being feminine and embracing the traditional parts that come with being a woman, that makes you somehow weak, which is so opposite of what they pretend to
1: preach. Oh, my God. Are you kidding me? Of course that's true. My wife and I, we had an equal relationship. I was the guy who built stuff. She was the person who told me what to do with it. But no, it's a dance. It's a dance. It's a dance, isn't it? Isn't it, Justine? It is a dance. And listen, nothing against men. There are men who are feminine. There are women who are masculine. But there's nothing also wrong with the dance that we do, masculinity and femininity. And Dolly Parton was brilliant. Let's move on. I haven't been covering this Lindsay Clancy story because I feel like it's deeply personal. I don't feel like I have to have an opinion on everything that you know, and so I've kind of stayed away from it. What are your thoughts on this trial, on her killing her three children, the cocktail of chemicals that she was on, this postpartum psychosis possibility? What do you think?
2: Yeah, I think there are a few stories that actually make me physically ill. October 7th was one. The murder of Charlie was the other. And this is, I would say, the third one. Because you have this army of women. The left essentially has made it mainstream and trendy to not just defend a murderer, but to hold up your babies on TikTok like sacrificial lambs and say, same, Lindsay, same. They're treating her like a folk hero. Like they treated Luigi Mangione, just like they're trying to treat Tyler Robinson. The left is a death cult, and they're the ones who proclaim to be the party of social justice. To them, social justice, that phrase, it's as just as war is peace, as ignorance is strength, because in the name of social justice, you apparently have to make those human sacrifices. And the leftist, the ideology at its core of the left, if you disagree with them, you're an existential threat. If you pose a minor or any type of inconvenience to them, your existence is an existential threat. Having kids to the left, to the so-called, to, I would say, the fifth wave feminists, that's considered an inconvenience.
1: Yeah, well, I'm going to tell you, when it comes to liberal women, there are no men who fall in love with female death row inmates. There are no men falling in love with people like what's his name, Mangione in New York. There are no men who are Manson family followers. There's a mania. The Salem witch trials were young women under the influence of whatever. And this is a part of the toxic femininity of the left. And it doesn't happen largely with men. Generally, the men on the left are just soy boys. Let's take a break and come back. More with Justine Murray on the other side of the break. This is the Rob Carson Show.
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0: Remember 9/11. Shut up. Go back to Auschwitz. Remember 9/11. You know?
1: Yeah. That's Hassan Piker. He was poolside holding a drink next to Abdul al-Sayed before Abdul al-Sayed became the Democrat candidate for Senate in the state of Michigan. And now every Democrat is doing their level best to say, this isn't about Hassan Piker. This election is not about Hassan Piker, because they know they bedded down with the devil, don't they, Justine Murray?
2: Yeah, because they support him. And it seems like almost every elitist media outlet, they've treated this smug anchor baby who looks like Rachel Maddow if she took as much testosterone as their communist cover boy. You had the most viewed news site in this country, the New York Times. They propped him up, the giggling cows on their podcast. They laughed along like little schoolgirls as he preached about stealing from the so-called upper class, as if he's this guy with an $8 million net worth is not one of them. He's preaching like he's Robin Hood, as if he has these professional wipers following him around to his edgy Whole Foods heist to steal bread. I mean, this guy, suddenly they're pretending to condemn him, which, you know, it's kind of, I don't want to say it's funny, because it's comical, but it's insane, and it's horrific. The fact that they're only now suddenly condemning him at 0 hour. They're not even condemning
1: him. Well, they did the same damn thing with Graham Plattner when they realized he was going to be a hindrance. I want you to listen to this.
3: I'm pro stealing from big corporations. We must end the American empire.
4: America deserved 9/11, dude. I'm saying it.
5: We're a big tent. I may not agree with lots of opinions from some folks who are in DSA, but we're going to need everybody.
6: You have some of these incumbents who have lost their re-elections in places like New York and Colorado. And what does that say about the party today, do you think?
7: It says that the party is going to win the Congress.
8: We need a big tent, and I think people like Pika should be welcome into that.
9: The Democratic Party is a big tent party. We've always been a big tent party.
1: Yeah, even Piker. You just heard Bernie Sanders, even Hassan Piker. They've really stepped in it, boy. They've really stepped in it, Justine.
2: Well, and that's why the support for 9/11, the support for Mao, this guy said that Mao is the greatest person of all time. He also said that he wants to, like, wipe himself with the Constitution. He's also said that he told a lady from Vietnam that he wishes that Ho Chi Minh had murdered her. That stance, that is the mainstream stance of the left. It's Islamo-communism, and it's mainstream because you have these old-school Democrats of yesteryear who literally bent the knee during eras like BLM, during the so-called Summer of Love. They bent the knee and wanted to expand the big tent to people who wanted to instill Islamo-communism by, quote-unquote, any means necessary. And what did we think when they preached any means necessary? They preach the same things that Hassan Piker openly advocates, which is hunting down people in the streets, if not surrounding them in mobs. So, like, that's the encapsulation of one party right now. And the media will continue to gaslight us into believing, well, like, if you call these types out, if you call Abdul al-Sayed out for saying that he doesn't want to celebrate the death of the Ayatollah because he doesn't want to offend his 7th century constituents, well, then you're Islamophobic. You're a bigot. You're a racist.
1: Yeah, yeah, yeah.
2: It's so backwards. It's the Twilight Zone.
1: Yeah, and the interesting thing is that in Michigan, and I always forget the woman who ran against Lindsay, what's her name? Anyway, his opponent in the primary, I've already forgotten her, but 27% of her voters are going to vote for the Republican candidate.
2: Oh, Haley Stevens.
1: Haley Stevens, yes. Mike Rogers, they're going to, 27%. Now, this, Justine, I've been saying for years, in the 2024 election, I said 80% of us believe the country was headed in the wrong direction. 80% of us can come together to save her. And we are beginning to see the Democrat Party being cleaved. And the good people in the Democrat Party who we've not heard from because of the very vocal leftists at the head of the party who believe in nonsense, like boys can become girls and compete in girls' sports, et cetera, and abortion until birth. The people who love America, they are leaving that. And this is going to divide the party in time for the midterms, and I have always said that the Democrat Party needs to either reinvent itself or disappear into the dustbin of history. I do believe, I still stand by that possibly happening. What do you think?
2: Yeah, I'm concerned that the party and their media, they're going to try to coax people my age, which they've already done in New York with Mamdani, to actually stand with them. So I don't know if there, some people say, well, they're, if they continue to preach this like full-blown communism, then that's going to veer people in the center or normal people to the right. But I'm afraid not. Like, young people, at least two-thirds or about two-thirds of people my age, under 30, well, they have a favorable view of socialism. 58% of Democrats prefer socialism over capitalism. Another study came out saying that, like, people under 30, like a large, decent percentage of them, actually maybe around 30% of them, actually have a favorable view of communism. So, like, I'm not so sure that, like,
1: well, we're not going to live under it. We won't live under it. Hillbillies, homeboys, and Hebrews, we're not going to live under it. And if you look up nationally at the polls, overall with regard to favorability of socialism, it's still underwater nationally. Now, it may be on the left, it may be with the young. They're still beatable. They're still convincible. But we are in a battle. Certainly we are in a battle. But I'll tell you right now, you know, my generation, the millennials to some degree and others, we aren't going to be ruled by these idiots who have no life experience, no ability to run everything, anything, and are espousing ideals that have failed for you know, a century. We got to run. We got to run. Justine Murray, tell everybody where we can find all of your awesome work, by the way.
2: Certainly. You can find me at MRC Video on X, also at Justine_Brooke on X, and at Media Research Center on Instagram. And it's always great joining you. Thank you so much for having me.
1: Your videos, by the way, I just want to say, the MRC Video are just outstanding. Your commentary, your narrative, everything is just outstanding stuff. You're doing a great job. Thanks for being on the show.
2: I look up to the best.
1: All right, let's take a break and come back. This is the Rob Carson Show.
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15: It's time for the Richeson Report, your ag weather focus on the field with North Dakota State climatologist Darrell Richeson.
16: The month of August at this point is right at the average for temperatures in Fargo-Moorhead. That is not the case in the rest of North Dakota. In northwestern North Dakota, this month has been running anywhere from 3 to 5 degrees below average, quite the departure from what was experienced in July. The summer as a whole is running 1 to 3 degrees above average in much of North Dakota and Minnesota. The one exception is, again, the northwestern part of North Dakota, where the summer to this point is a bit below average. Rainfall, of course, is below average for almost everyone, with one big exception. And you guessed it, northwestern North Dakota.
15: That's the Richeson Report, your focus on the field with North Dakota State climatologist Darrell Richeson.
17: In Harford County.

0: So I'm watching Newsmax here on social media, and Donald Trump is apparently signing an executive order to officially change the name of Lake Ontario to Lake America. Oh my God! Oh man! Is he trolling? Is he trolling Canada? Wow! Changing the name, and that's what he's doing. He's poking a stick at him, and this is what he does. You know why? Because it's good to be the king. Absolutely. I was going to have some audio for that, but I got to run everything myself, and I couldn't get to it in time. But anyway. Anyway, there is that happening. This is an interesting comment about the Democrat Party. Now that they're in bed with the DSA, now that they're in bed with the with Hassan Piker and the like,
1: all of them, the whole Democratic Party should have said, "Y'all are all crazy. The socialism thing is not going to work. This will not be good for our country." And I thought it was the younger people that were for socialism because they don't know much about socialism. But these are adults. These are people that have experience. These are people that know. Individuals from Cuba or Venezuela, they know how socialism works and they want to bring it to America, and it's crazy.
0: Yeah, the Democrat Party sold its soul again, this time to the DSA, because they would be willing to vote for the devil himself if they thought the devil could win. That's it. I think we need some comedy from Jim Gossett about Abdul El Sayed, who will not be a senator from Michigan. On the Rob Carson Show, yeah.
2: Michigan's going for Mike.
0: Come on, Mike.
2: Abdul Sayed, they don't like.
0: Nah.
2: They will tell him to take a hike. They won't be voting for Abdul.
0: He's a fool. Come on.
2: Abdul is a radical with socialist views. That is why he is gonna lose. Says 9/11 was America's fault. It brought his campaign to a screeching halt. Michigan, he can never fool. They won't be voting for Abdul.
0: They will not.
3: Lo and behold, I'm standing in a race running against someone who believes America deserved 9/11.
2: Mike Rogers is in the lead.
0: All right, so we're going to have much more on this in the last hour of the radio program. We also have a conservative comedian on the show next hour. Goomba Johnny Cialiano. This should be fun. If I were you, I wouldn't go anywhere.
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5: The jury continues deliberations today. I'm Ted Lindner, Fox News. Jury deliberations continue into another day in the Lindsay Clancy, Massachusetts triple murder trial. Fox's Kristen Goodwin with more for us this morning.
6: A jury of 9 women and 3 men will determine Lindsay Clancy's fate after 22 days of emotional witness testimony. The 36-year-old who killed her 3 young kids, ages 5, 3, and 8 months in 2023, has pleaded not guilty to 3 counts of first-degree murder. Clancy, who did not testify in her defense, admits to strangling the children before throwing herself from a second-floor window in a suicide attempt. But the defense argues she was experiencing postpartum psychosis and should not be held criminally responsible. Her attorney telling the court she lived for her kids. Prosecutors allege the killings were premeditated, calling Clancy a functioning mom who knew right and wrong. Kristen Goodwin, Fox News.
5: Clancy faces life in prison if convicted of first

0: way to get help in is by helicopter. Well, Nepal's army says they have rescued more than 100 people and counting by chopper. Now, Tibet's spiritual leader, the Dalai Lama, is offering condolences by those impacted by the flooding.
1: Over 90 Americans are missing, three rescued Wednesday, more than 1,400 people missing in total, and at least 469 are dead. 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
1: A federal judge has halted, at least for now, attempts to implement President Trump's executive order limiting mail-in voting. The move stalled the directive for a second time about a week before the first mail-in ballots are due to be sent out for the approaching November midterm elections. U.S. District Court Judge Indira Talwani placing a 14-day hold on the government implementing the order in a case that could be headed back to the Supreme Court. The High Court on Monday overturned an earlier ruling of hers that had blocked the order from taking effect. The March on Washington returns to the Lincoln Memorial today with a focus on voting rights.
6: Just weeks before the November midterm elections, the 2026 March on Washington has a simple message to participants: defend the vote. Hosted by the National Action Network and the Drum Major Institute, the event marks the 63rd anniversary of Reverend Dr. Martin Luther King Jr.'s March on Washington, in which he delivered his famous I Have a Dream speech. King's eldest son, Martin Luther King III, is an organizer of the event, which will focus on voting rights protections, defending civil rights, and economic justice. A website for the event says its goal is to motivate participants to return to their home districts to organize in the run-up to the midterms. Tanya J. Powers, Fox News.
1: President Trump continues to insist the Strait of Hormuz is open as the conflict with Iran drags on.
7: The Strait is open. We're taking a lot of boats. Millions and millions of barrels of oil are coming out of the Strait every day. Other countries recognize that. Every once in a while, they shoot some, you know, and they put some shots at.
1: Before the conflict, about 20% of the world's oil passed through the busy waterway. The man accused of terrorizing people in Philly while wearing a Chucky-style mask appeared before a Las Vegas judge Thursday morning. Zymir Hughes ordered to remain at the Clark County Detention Center. He was arrested by U.S. Marshals earlier this week on an active Philadelphia Police Department warrant for aggravated assault. The judge ruled Pennsylvania's got 30 days to extradite Hughes. I'm Ted Lindner. This is Fox News.
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4: Clear skies overnight tonight and a pleasantly cool night with lows in the low 50s with light southeast winds. We'll start

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1: Good morning. It's Friday, August 28th, 2026. I'm Ted Lindner, and this is the Fox News Rundown. Lindsey Clancy's fate is now in a Massachusetts jury's hands. Fox's Kristen Goodwin has more.
16: After weeks of emotional witness testimony, a jury of 9 women and 3 men will determine if Lindsey Clancy is guilty of 3 counts of first-degree murder. The 36-year-old admits to strangling her 3 young kids, ages 5, 3, and 8 months in 2023, before throwing herself from a second-floor window in a suicide attempt. But she's pleaded not guilty to the charges, with the defense arguing she was experiencing postpartum psychosis and should not be held criminally responsible. Clancy's attorney telling the court lousy medical care and over-medication made her condition worse. Prosecutors allege she planned the killings, arguing Clancy waited until her ex-husband left the home and that she knew right from wrong. Kristen Goodwin, Fox News.
1: President Trump renaming a Great Lake as a trade war with Canada intensifies. Fox's Jared Halperin's got more from the White House.
17: Making good on a threat made earlier this week, President Trump signed an executive order directing the federal government to rename Lake Ontario Lake America.
18: So if you think about it, we have a gulf and we have a lake. Now all we need is an ocean.
17: The name change comes amid an escalating trade dispute with Canada. Both governments raising tariffs on each other and talks to reset a trade framework have stalled.
18: Who's the worst to deal with on trade? And I said, that's easy. Canada. They are the worst to trade. And they feel entitled. And just we can't have that.
17: Canada accuses U.S. negotiators of demanding things Canada can't concede. At the White House, Jared Halpern, Fox News.
1: And after deadly flooding swept through Nepal Wednesday, at least 469 people are dead. Fox's Matt Finn.
19: Rescuers are reportedly finding bodies hundreds of miles downstream. More and more shocking video is coming in showing that wall of water sweeping away structures like bridges and obliterating entire villages and industrial sites. The land slide and flood seems to have been triggered by a glacier that collapsed. People had seconds to run. It's a tough task for rescuers. So many roads are buried. Heavy machinery digs through layers of mud and rubble. And there's actually the threat of more flooding. Nepal and China warned that newly formed lakes on either side of the border are rising and they could also burst.
1: And I'm Ted Lindner. This is the Fox News Rundown.
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10: News. I'm Sue Guzman. The jury is now deliberating in the murder trial of Lindsay Clancy, the Massachusetts mother charged with murdering her 3 children. Fox's Brian Yannis.
11: They must decide if the prosecution proved beyond a reasonable doubt that Clancy had the substantial capacity to understand the killings were wrong and could control her actions.
10: The defense says Clancy was suffering from postpartum depression and mental illness and says she was not criminally responsible. Federal judge in California ruling Thursday that the Pentagon's blacklisting of artificial intelligence startup Anthropic earlier this year was illegal. The administration cutting ties with Anthropic, saying it posed a security risk with the government. There has been no immediate comment so far from the Trump administration. And King Harald V of Norway has died. He was 89. 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
1: A federal judge issues a temporary halt on attempts to implement President Trump's executive order limiting mail-in voting. This is the president signs an order to rename one of the Great Lakes amid the U.S.-Canada trade war.
2: Making good on a threat made earlier this week, President Trump signed an executive order directing the federal government to rename Lake Ontario Lake America.
3: So if you think about it, we have a gulf and we have a lake. Now all we need is an ocean.
2: The name change comes amid an escalating trade dispute with Canada. Both governments raising tariffs on each other and talks to reset a trade framework have stalled.
3: Who's the worst to deal with on trade? And I said, that's easy. Canada. They are the worst to trade. And they feel entitled. And just we can't have that.
2: Canada accuses U.S. negotiators of demanding things Canada can't concede. At the White House, Jared Halpern, Fox News.
1: A police raid at the Minneapolis home of Congresswoman Ilhan Omar's son sparks social media outrage.
4: Minneapolis police reportedly searched the home where Omar's son, Adnan Hirsi, lives with roommate Abdul Rahman Abdi. Police seized guns and ammunition, and Abdi was arrested before being released the following day. Omar and her son have not been implicated in the case. Still, conservative critics quickly seized on the report online, targeting the congresswoman and her family. The Minneapolis Police Department has declined to comment, and Fox News Digital reached out to her office for comment on the incident. Ted Lindner, Fox News.
1: And a federal judge says the Trump administration violated Anthropic's First Amendment rights by blacklisting the AI company as a supply chain risk, and that it acted in unlawful retaliation after the company criticized the Pentagon's use of AI. And she ordered the administration to rescind the blacklist designation. I'm Carmen Roberts. This is Fox News.
5: Sunny skies will turn partly cloudy as we head throughout the day today. We'll have highs in the low to mid 80s and winds out of the southeast at 5 to 10. Tonight, there's a slight chance for an isolated shower with lows in the low to mid 60s and a warm one on Saturday under partly cloudy skies. It's going to be a humid one with highs in the mid to upper 80s and then a chance for a few showers and thunderstorms as we head into Saturday night and Sunday morning. From the Flag Skywatch Weather Center, I'm Chief Meteorologist Dean Wysocki.
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9: Welcome to the Larry O'Connor Show. I'm not Larry O'Connor. I'm guest host Kirk Schlichter. Larry O'Connor is off on vacation. That lazy, lazy bum. Actually, Larry O'Connor is one of my best friends. We started out together here in Los Angeles. I'm coming to you from the West Coast, which inexplicably is more humid than the rest of the country. I mean, I spend half my time living in Houston, so I know from humidity. But man, it's like walking in a sauna out here. Anyway, Larry O'Connor and I got together out here in the late aughts during the Tea Party era. We started hanging out with this

0: Just 2 weeks before his tragic assassination on September 10th, 2025, conservative leader Charlie Kirk sat down for one of his final interviews to wrestle with a timeless question. Does God still speak today? That conversation became the foundation for the powerful and provocative new documentary, Can You Hear Me Now? 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
7: Sunny skies will turn partly cloudy as we head throughout the day today. We'll have highs in the low to mid 80s and winds out of the southeast at 5 to 10. Tonight, there's a slight chance for an isolated shower with lows in the low to mid 60s and a warm one on Saturday under partly cloudy skies. It's going to be a humid one with highs in the mid to upper 80s and then a chance for a few showers and thunderstorms as we head into Saturday night and Sunday morning. From the Flag Skywatch Weather Center, I'm Chief Meteorologist Dean Wysocki.
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0: Democratic opponent James Tallarico in the polls and fundraising in the Senate race. Republicans are feeling the urgency. A Fox News poll shows 52% of Republicans in Texas are motivated to vote compared to 59% of Democrats. The dynamics give Tallarico a 3-point edge, 51 to 48%. But again, House Speaker Mike Johnson says Republicans should have the advantage. And here is President Trump.
1: We're working very hard. We want to win that race.
0: Caroline Leavitt, who wrapped up her time yesterday as White House press secretary, says the president will hit the campaign trail several more times leading to November.
2: Fox's Madeline Rivera. The fastest growing Ebola outbreak in history spreads to two new health zones in Congo, reaching a total of 60. And yesterday, the country began vaccinating people against the virus and giving health care workers and other people on the front line priority in getting those shots. Healthcare officials say there are nearly 5,800 confirmed cases, including 2,786 deaths. And from real world terror to a thriller on the big screen, Ridley Scott's latest film hits theaters.
3: So what'd you do before the world ended?
4: Ridley Scott is back with a new post-apocalyptic thriller, The Dog Stars, based on the 2012 novel by Peter Heller. It's set years after a pandemic wipes out most of mankind. Jacob Elordi stars as a man living alone in the hangar of an abandoned airport with his dog, flying perimeter patrols in his Cessna plane, haunted by the loss of his wife.
5: The world it was doesn't exist.
4: When a distant radio transmission hints that something better might be out there, he sets out to find it. The cast also includes Josh Brolin and Margaret Qualley. Michelle Polino, Fox News.
2: I'm Carmen Roberts. This is Fox News.
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7: Grand Forks Air Force Base hosting a new defense initiative designed to get next-generation technology to U.S. troops faster and at a fraction of the cost. Senator John Hoeven says the T-Rex experimentation program allows vendors to test cutting-edge systems like $3 counter-drone lasers directly with military decision-makers.
8: We're the proving grounds for these new technologies, and that means we attract the companies large and small, and then we combine that with Project Ultra, which that reduces their risk. That means they get it fast.
7: Hoeven says the program saves big money for taxpayers while keeping American forces ahead of global adversaries. Montana Dakota Utilities customers set to pay higher electric rates after state regulators approved an interim increase. New rates take effect Tuesday, and then they're expected to generate an additional $26.3 million annually for MDU. Typical residential customer will pay about $12.90 more per month. Meanwhile, regulators considering the company's request for a 14.5% increase. MDU says the proposed increase would cover electric infrastructure improvements and rising business costs, but is not related to data centers. PSC officials say hearings on the full rate request likely will not take place until 2027. From the Flag Family Newsroom, I'm Jim Miller.
9: In North Dakota, we look out for one another. Communities all over the state are filled with big-hearted neighbors that share when danger is ahead. That's why it's so important we put an end to a new drug tearing apart our communities. 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Fortunately, Attorney General Drew Wrigley and Governor Kelly Armstrong recognize the threat and are doing something about it. 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
6: Thank God it's...
7: Oh, let's do this, huh? Need to Know Morning Show is on The Flag. Happy Friday. It's Alex and Kev. Thanks, Mr. Mike. We have got a little rain working as we head to the weekend, which is good. Although I think Dean's record is in a little jeopardy here.
8: Oh, I don't know.
7: He might take another L.
8: I don't know about that. We're at 52 now. Tonight is when the rain's going to be overnight showers, so I think we're good there. 85 today, 85 tomorrow. We'll find out. I think Saturday he said... We could get a little carryover from Friday night into Saturday morning and then Saturday night into Sunday, more rain. But we'll find out from Dean when he gets there here shortly. But 50% for us on a Saturday with the rain, 85. Sunday, 88, 50% chance there. We do need it desperately. And Monday, 84. So, yeah, any rain is good, though. I am not going to complain, no matter what time of day we get it.
7: One thing we noticed, we had... Me and my buddy Clay, we have golf league on Thursdays, and we were playing, and there's a big low area on the course in Frazee where there's usually a lot of water. It's like a huge pond, mm-hmm. and the water is almost out of it.
8: Yeah, not so much a pond anymore.
7: I mean, like, and we both looked as like, wow, look at that, look at how low that is. Like, normally it's full, you know, you're worried about, you know, the ball, because it's on two different holes. And right now the water's not really a problem because it's receded so badly in the hazard there. It's unbelievable how low it is. But, yeah, it's that just what it is. We got to get some rain.
8: We do.
7: Well, 12 past 6, Need to Know Morning Show. Coffee's on. Moxie Java coffee flowing. We are ready to do this thing. What are we going to do today? We got a lot of TiVo because actually we don't have Bridget Riedel on Fridays. So I see the TiVo is all loaded. Gutfeld's on the TiVo?
8: Yeah, we're going to have some fun with TiVo today. We do have Jesse Johnner. Sheriff Johnner will be in after 8 talking about this street racing. Yeah, talking about this street racing and some bills for higher fines and things like that. So he will be on with us later this morning, but we've got a funny thing we'll get to here shortly with Gutfeld about a man who's trying to figure out the PC way to define what a woman is. It's hilarious. We'll get to that shortly. Also, we've got Mike Walls on talking about what's going on in Canada. What's the deal with this trade stuff? So we'll hit that just after 6:35. And we've got a little more from Gutfeld talking about Oreos. I guess they're causing problems in school lunches. So him and the panel discuss that a little bit. And we have Caroline Sunshine on with Jesse Waters. She, I don't know if you've seen her, but she is something. She is a spitfire. She's a Republican strategist, and she's a one smart lady and good looking, too.
7: I like her name.
8: Yeah, Caroline, I know. It just makes you smile, doesn't it? Yeah. Caroline Sunshine. And Bill Gates now is warning about the rapid rise of AI. So we have some clips from him coming up too. So yeah, lots of TiVo in the hopper today.
7: Bill Gates wants you to be all worried about the rapid rise of AI unless he's doing it.
8: Well, I don't know.
7: If he's building it and he's there, then it's probably okay.
8: Nah, he's got some good points. I'm not a Bill Gates fan, but he's got some good points with all this.
7: Yeah, I don't know about that guy.
8: Well, we want to win over China with the AI race, that's for sure.
7: You know, everybody says that, and I'm like, win what? What are we, I mean, I know.
8: We want to have more control than China does. We want to have more info than China does, or who knows, you know.
7: How would you know that or be able to gauge that, though? How would you, I mean, and then my thing with the data centers, I told Henan yesterday, it's like, when we've already got like 4,000 of them in the, when are we going to have enough? We just keep building those things like Walmarts, and they're going to be everywhere. There's just not enough to me. And I know they've been around server centers have been around for a long time, like 20 years. That's, I mean, how do you think Facebook and Amazon got where they are? I don't know.
8: Well, with the data centers, I don't know. It seems like they're self-contained though. You know, they're using their own water and energy to power these things. So they're not taking it from the grid, which, I mean, our grid is in dire needs of upgrades.
7: Well, there's a lot of BS out there about them. But, again, Meta when did Facebook come on? 2009, 2008. So, I mean, it's been nearly 20 years where they've needed that computing power and they've gotten it from. And a lot of the older ones, obviously, have had a lot of issues. But you're right. The new ones are, you know, the water systems are self-contained.
8: Right. They're a lot more efficient.
7: These fusion reactors, these small nuclear generators, are going to probably power these things in the next 10 years. So you won't worry about them pulling power off the grid and raising your rates.
8: Right.
7: My whole thing with it, well, we can't let China win. Well, win what? Win what specifically? What can't win the AI? Well, what does that mean?
8: We don't want to give them an edge on us because we can't trust them to do the right thing, you know, problem.
7: But again, why would they? They're not going to blow us up. We buy all their crap. That's what I keep saying.
8: True,
7: that.
8: True, but
7: I don't think they're as big a threat as everybody says they
8: are.
7: I just don't see it.
8: They still don't respect us, and they're going to want to belittle us and charge us more than they need to, and, you know, all that stuff.
7: I think this is an Islamic invasion is a little more pressing, but that's just me. What do you think? What do we need to know? 701-271-1100. It's a Red Wing text line, Fidium studio line. You can also hit the voicemail line, 855-200-1776. Push extension 1 when you do that. Or you can shoot an email, studio@flagfamily.com. And we'll get her fired up here. It is Friday, 28 days into August. We say hello to September coming up on Tuesday. It's International Read a Comic Day today. You ever get into the? You probably didn't.
8: Archie's comics.
7: Yeah.
8: I used to read those, and I think that was probably about it. It's the only thing that interests me. Most of them are kind of superhero and geared toward dudes.
7: At a time when I was probably 7, 8, 9 years old, where I had probably 30 of them.
8: Yeah, what genre?
7: Oh, Superman, Batman,
8: right?
7: All of them. Yep. I didn't really get into collecting them, but and I really didn't read them. I just had them.
8: Oh yeah, I like the Archie ones. Those were kind of funny, but I think there were Scooby Doo ones too. I might have seen some of those.
7: Yep.
8: Yeah, I wasn't into that either.
7: Well, that's where Marvel. You know, Marvel started as comic books, and Stan Lee and that whole. And now look, they've made a bit of money off those comics in the movies. National Thoughtful Day today. There you go. It's red wine day, AT.
8: Hey. It's still white wine season, though. That shouldn't be until November, December.
7: in the, unless you have a steak, though, you can always justify a red wine.
8: I like the whites in the summer because they're cooler. The reds you serve at room temperature, they're heavier. I just like a lighter wine in the summer. Maybe it's just me, but that's what I prefer.
7: Yeah, it's like if we're having steak, I'm buying a bottle of red wine. I don't know. It's become a thing. And if there's a cigar afterwards, bonus. National Power Rangers Day. It's National Bow Tie Day today. I got a couple of friends that still wear the bow ties. Rainbow,
8: really?
7: Yeah, Rainbow Bridge Day.
8: That's so bad. Tell him not to.
7: I know. He's been wearing bow ties since he was in college.
8: Remember Tucker Carlson used to wear them too before he was on Fox? He looked ridiculous.
7: My one friend just wears the clip-on kind, but my other buddy ties them. He can tie them.
8: Well, they're kind of cute on little kids, you know, on the little boys. Yeah. The little clip-ons are kind of cute there, but otherwise, don't do it.
7: I do want to mention it's Rainbow Bridge Remembrance Day, remembering our pet babies that have crossed over the Rainbow Bridge, and it's National Cherry Turnover Day today.
8: Oh.
7: So if you need a reason to celebrate any of them, go ahead. I'm going to go with the Red Wine Day today. I might have to get a spritzer or something going on. I'm not wearing a bow tie.
8: Good.
7: I don't know. I couldn't.
8: I wouldn't go with your t-shirt anyway, would it?
7: Yeah, exactly. Good point. All right, 19 past. Coming up on 20 after. Need to Know Morning Show on the Flag. Thanks for being here. If you need us, 701-271-1100. Just check in the text line. We got a couple of them. Oh, geez. We got a bunch of them here. Actual texts. Nope. Just a couple of pictures. There's a picture of an eagle. And it's standing on the ice on a goose. Like this eagle has a goose pinned down. And it's up above it says, the White House.
8: Canada.
7: Yeah. Yeah. Let's see here. Another one. President Trump is finally ending Canada's free ride. It says, Canada has been ripping off the United States for decades, and President Trump is done letting them get away with it. Last week, the U.S. offered Canada the most preferential market access of any country on earth, with deep cuts on steel, aluminum, auto, lumber, and more. Instead of the partnership, Canada chose unreasonable demands, walkbacks, and flat-out rejection.
8: Well,
7: it's Carney. I mean, that guy...
8: We've got Mike Walls coming up talking about that, and some of Hillary's people might have got into Carney's head to sabotage this deal with Trump. He talks about that a little bit, too. So that's pretty interesting.
7: I saw the thing again yesterday of Jelly Roll on Kimmel. And I'm thinking to myself, what in God's name possessed that guy?
8: Do you not know your audience?
7: To think that that was going to be a good thing.
8: No.
7: It's like these people, years ago, a dear buddy of mine who lost his battle with throat cancer was a mentor of mine's when we were talking about being on the radio. And he's like, and you know, with talk radio, it doesn't apply. Opinions are fine here. We're all about them.
8: You got to have one.
7: Well, when you're in the, you know, entertainment part of radio, just playing music and trying to be funny, you're never hurt by what you don't say. And it's like, if I could get in front of Jelly Roll, dude, you should have learned that rule. Because you've never hurt by what you don't say. But, man, you let that out of the corral, baby. Now,
8: well, like I said yesterday, unless he's got some Hollywood book deal he's working on and he's trying to appeal to them to make them think he's one of them. And
7: well,
8: maybe
7: I gotta
8: he is.
7: I believe he alienated about 80% of his country music fans of his base.
8: Yeah. They're all saying goodbye.
7: Hey, Alex says, you owe it to yourself on the next break to go look out the west window and check out the moon. Oh, it is awesome this morning.
8: Yeah, I saw the moon earlier, and we've got a beautiful sunrise coming up right now. A lot of orange, pinks, and blues. It's absolutely gorgeous.
7: Last night, the far better half was doing some stuff, and she looked down, and she goes, oh, that explains it. I said, what? She goes, it's a full moon. I'm
8: like, okay. Are you acting crazy, now, Uncle Kev?
7: Not me. She's wondering why she got a little funk going on.
8: It was her.
7: Yeah, it was her. She goes, oh, that explains it. It's a full moon. Like, oh, honey, it's okay. One more. Good morning, guys. Thank you for starting my morning. I'm with you, Kev. We can see the invasion of the Somali way of life into our wonderful country and state and do nothing, yet we are all over China AI stuff, which we don't see. And it's not just Somalis. It's look at Dearborn. They're everywhere. Those aren't folks from Africa. They're from the Middle East.
8: They're getting by with it.
7: Yep. So keep those coming. Man, we're already loading up on the text. Happy Friday. Dino's here. with a little rain into every life, a little rain must fall.
9: Oh, we need it, man.
7: We do need it. The weekend, you're probably going to go 11-2 overall. Or is it just going to be a hit and miss thing? And how about Lakes Country?
9: I think we're going to get away with a halfway decent weekend. There's rain in the forecast.
7: Okay.
9: But I think a lot of it, not all of it, but a lot of it is going to come overnight into the early morning hours, leaving the afternoon.
8: I'm with you, Dean. You have not disappointed me all summer, except for, maybe early.
9: I love your shirt. That is cool.
8: Hey, we kind of match with the crazy.
9: That is cool. That looks sharp.
8: Thank you.
9: It's almost as bright as the blue sky
8: out
9: there.
8: Blue watercolors.
9: There you go. We do have some pretty decent weather for the weekend. Now, I'll buy you a steak dinner right now if you can tell me the cool spot in our region and where. The temperature and where.
7: Do you want a city, you're saying?
9: Yep, city and temperature.
7: I'm going to say Botno at 44 degrees.
9: All right.
8: Dickinson.
9: No, in our area, in the valley, in the valley.
7: Oh, I'm way up north with Botno.
9: Yeah.
7: The valley up north, probably Grand Forks and 45.
8: Amenia.
9: Okay, what temperature?
8: 30.
9: Whoa.
8: I don't know.
7: That's a little chilly.
9: Yeah, that's chilly. Hope at 41 is
8: cool
9: spot. Yeah. We're at 54 here at the studio. 44 in Mayville, 49 in Moorhead. DL's at 51 and Grand Forks at 47. Now, we'll start off with sunshine this morning, but there's a weak weather maker out in the western part of the state moving slowly eastward. That will increase our clouds. And there's about a 10% chance that we get a shower towards evening, like about 5, 6 o'clock, but I wouldn't worry about it. Mid-80s today, not a bad day, but again, clouds will increase. South-southeast winds 5 to 15. An isolated shower or storm overnight tonight. Again, it's going to be hit and miss with lows in the much warmer than this morning, low 60s. And then any showers or storms would be early Saturday morning. Then we'll see a break during the afternoon. And then more storms coming in Saturday night. Highs on Saturday in the mid-80s. And then Sunday, again, bookend storms, it looks like, in the early morning. And then we might see those develop as early as late afternoon and then into the overnight hours on Sunday with highs in the upper 80s. So a little bit of stormy activity over the weekend. Most of it, not all of it, but most of it coming at night.
8: How much rain are you predicting for Fargo-Moorhead?
9: It's going to be kind of what we saw the last few times we've had storms come through here.
8: A little bit here and there.
9: Some areas might get an inch and a half. Other areas really don't get much at all.
8: Yeah, that last round, Fargo got a bunch, and we were totally dry in West Fargo. My mom was getting into Moorhead, and we had nothing in West Fargo.
9: So this one will be a little more widespread. And then coming up on our next weather hit at about 6:50, we'll take a look into Labor Day weekend.
8: We got to wait till next hit.
9: Sorry.
7: Yeah.
9: I'm just a big old tease.
7: Yeah.
8: That's what I've heard.
7: A week away already.
9: I know, right? Right.
7: Yeah. Well, Labor Day falls on the 7th, so it's as late as it can get
8: in
7: September.
9: Yeah, it is.
7: So that added another weekend for you to,
9: get some good weather in here.
8: Yeah.
7: Nail it.
8: I'm decorating for fall next weekend.
9: No.
7: Wait
9: till after Labor Day weekend.
8: No, I don't have time. It just stays up for a little bit, and then I go to Christmas.
7: It's not happening.
8: No, November. End of October, November, I've got Christmas.
9: Already Christmas?
8: Up.
7: You are?
8: So
7: yeah, that's right.
8: I do fall September 1st, and then we go Christmas all the way.
7: All righty. Well, need to know morning show weather brought to you by the team at Labor Masters, 701-566-8755. Put that number in your phone under help. 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It's guaranteed. 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Big game, James. I heard a little bit of you. We were coming out of a golf league. Heard of first part of the first quarter for the Dragons in Northern Michigan. Good to hear you and Jace back in the booth calling the game. And how did it end up?
10: Yeah, well, so it was interesting because the Dragons graduated 24 players from last year's squad, a couple of transfers out, a lot of inexperience in the program. You saw a lot of sophomores, a lot of juniors out there with some fourth and fifth year guys sprinkled in. Things started out well for the Dragons as the defense would actually get an interception on the first drive of the game. Then the offense would go down, march down the field, and score. And before you knew it, the Dragons found themselves in a 41-19 victory. Drew Huebner, the sophomore quarterback for Morris, Minnesota, in his first collegiate start, 21-31 passing, 265 yards and 4 touchdowns. By the way, he added 9 carries for 104 yards and a score on the ground, including a 73-yard touchdown run. Where he just burst right through the right side of the line. The offensive line did a great job opening up a gap for him. And when you're 6'4 and 240, one, it's tough to catch you, and two, if you catch him, good luck taking him down, because that's a lot of size on that young man. Alexandria's very own Kelly Johnson had two receiving touchdowns in that victory. And sophomore linebacker from Barnesville, Gannon Ballgreen, he led the defense with 9 total tackles. He did have an interception as well at the half, taking the game into halftime. So the Dragons are 1-0. They host Concordia St. Paul next Thursday. That'll be right here on the flag with a 6 o'clock kickoff. But the Dragons looked very good in that season opener.
7: Here's one of the boys to Lucas.
11: Brandt goes in motion. Huebner with time. Cross the middle.
7: Oh, come on.
11: Brandt goes in motion. Middle. Caught. Kalen Lucas in the 15, 10, 5. Touchdown. You betcha.
7: I love it.
10: The highlights are rusty, too.
7: You betcha.
10: It was the first broadcast of the year. Also in Division I college football at the FCS level. North Dakota, the 10th ranked team in the land. They knock off Long Island 42-21. The Hawks were up 42-rip at the half. So they did a good job just staying healthy. Jamestown is at Upper Iowa at 2 on Saturday, and the Bison host Jacksonville State at 4:30 on Saturday. If you can't make it in person, CBS Sports Network will have you covered for that one. And crazy thing to think about, high school football actually began last night for the big schools. Shanley stunned Bismarck Century 26-25 in Bismarck. And then tonight, Jason and I, we're going to have the call with the second-ranked Horace Hawks hosting Grand Forks Red River. That'll be over on our sister station, though, WDAY Radio. It's a 6:30 kickoff tonight over on AM 970, FM 93.1, as we begin our Friday Night Lights fall football slate. We're really looking forward to that, following a great college football game from an evening ago. And the Vikings wrap up preseason play in Denver against the Broncos tonight at 8 o'clock on NFL Network.
7: You see, the Pro Bowl is officially dead.
10: They
7: players are
10: going to
7: get the honor. Yeah, but they don't have to play even in the flag game anymore. So everybody wins.
8: Well, they should.
7: Everybody gets it. Yeah.
8: They get hurt in that thing. It's not important.
10: Bring back dodgeball.
7: There you go. Let's see how our money's
12: doing. I'm Elizabeth McDonald, and this is the Fox Business Report.
13: Old Navy is getting new leadership. Industry veteran Michael Francis has been named its new CEO. He's been Old Navy's chief customer officer, but also has experience at Walmart and Target. Old Navy is the biggest brand for its parent company, Gap. In addition to the Gap brand, it also owns Banana Republic and Athleta. Chipmaker Marvell Technology reported upbeat earnings and raised expectations for the year, but the stock is losing ground this morning, down 7%. South Korean chipmaker SK Hynix says it will start production in Indiana in about 3 years. The company expects the site to eventually make hundreds of thousands of wafers used in chips. The facility for SK Hynix is at the Purdue Research Park in West Lafayette. That's your Fox Business Report. I'm Jenny Coselda. 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
17: The city of Fargo could soon have a new leader for its public transit system. City Administrator Michael Redlinger is officially recommending Jordan Smith for transit director at Monday City Commission meeting. Smith currently serves as assistant transit director for fleet and facilities. He was chosen by a regional selection panel after leading key projects, including an operational overhaul that brought over 80 MATBUS employees under city management. If approved August 31st, Smith will oversee transit operations across the entire metro area. Minnesota State Morehead seeing a major surge in student numbers this fall. Total enrollment jumped over 6%, making MSUM the fastest growing institution among all 7 Minnesota State universities.
18: It sets the tone for the year because as we grow, we have even greater belief in ourselves. And the students get here and they're excited and they see that this is a place that they've chosen wisely.
17: President Tim Downs attributes the surge to a high-energy campus culture and strong regional community support. Law enforcement agencies across North Dakota increasing patrols next month as part of a statewide distracted driving campaign to put the phone away or pay enforcement period runs September 1 through the 30th and focuses on enforcing the state's distracted driving law, campaign part of the state's Vision Zero strategy to eliminate traffic deaths and serious injuries. From the Flag Family Newsroom, I'm Jim Miller.
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7: 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Welcome back. Need to Know Morning Show is on the flag. Kevin and Alex. The Canadian, there's some good Canadian memes out there. The Mark Carney one in the river is pretty good. Whoever sent that, thank you. Can't really describe it, but it's good. Kevin and Alex, we're ready for the weekend.
8: We are. It's going to be another nice weekend. We do have chances of rain. Dean says, not to worry. Should be at night or early morning. Not bad at all. 30% of rain tonight. 85 Saturday. 50% chance there. Possible early morning and Saturday night. Sunday, same deal. 50% chance. 88 for the high there. And back to work Monday, 84.
7: There you go. 80 something.
8: Dean's rocking the weather, that's for sure.
7: Unless you need rain.
8: Well, we do.
7: Really not, we're not bringing the rain.
8: There's nothing really he can do about that, but he's rocking the sunshine.
7: Yeah. Sheriff Jesse Johnner, Cass County Sheriff, will be in with us about 8:35 this morning talking about the street racing problem in and around. Well, it's not just a Cass County problem. This is a problem around the country. These takeovers, these teen takeovers, they're taking over intersections. I just saw one where they did it in Atlanta and some girl got killed. Wasn't that long ago. Some cars were spinning around. She got hit by this car and, you know.
8: Well, there was one locally here too. So, it's happening everywhere. And you know, Johnner and people have been warning about this for how long, and it finally happened.
7: They think that kid was, he was in a BMW when he hit Mr. Fry. That he maybe, because he was at 109 miles an hour when they clocked him, and he sped off from there because they lights on and went after him. They haven't reconstructed it yet, but they're guessing he was 130, 140 miles an hour. I mean, what kid? What, I mean, what? Not even in my wildest days would I have ever wanted to be with some buddy of mine. I would in some car screaming that. I'd be like, no, stop, let me out of here. What's wrong with you? But, man.
8: Yeah, outrunning the cops, too. Yeah. Not smart.
7: No. So, Jesse will be on with us about 8:35. No Bridget today. The TiVo is loaded up. We have got our first clips coming up here in just a second. Also, we've got the last chance to qualify today.
8: Yes.
7: The Gridiron giveaway thing. So that's the Bison going to be playing the UNLV in Vegas on the 10th of October. You'll just listen for that deal when we tell you to call. Be the right numbered caller and you're into the party. We always have a little party for the big giveaway. A little food, a little nash, bangers and mash, as my buddy says. And we'll give away a trip to Vegas, airfare, hotel, and two VIPs to Allegiant to see the Herd and the Running Rebels. Going to be a good one. So we'll do that before 8 o'clock. So we'll give you a little insight there. We'll do it before 8, all right? So be listening and be ready with your dialing finger and get lucky with that one. A lot of texts here. A lot of memes this morning. Thanks for all of those always. Okay, here's one. Has anyone noticed that if you fly the American flag, that's your other one. That's an old one. Oh, okay. This is a picture. The Three Stooges, Rosie, Joy Behar, and now Jelly Roll. Sadly, is on there.
8: Mm.
7: You know who else is on there now too? Reacher. I know you don't probably haven't seen the show.
8: I don't know who he is.
7: It goes. I mean, Alan Ritchison, who's a huge dude. He's like rock big, huge man, and he's Reacher in the. In the Prime, Amazon Prime series that's just came out with their fourth season. I love that show. But this, he's the same thing. He was in spouting off about all the, and it's, what is with these Hollywood types? Have you lost your mind? Go hang out with Kevin Sorbo and a few of those folks. They'll show you what's up. Red sky in the morn. Sailor take warn. Oh, yeah. It is a red sky this morning. But boy, what a beautiful moon we had. The full moon going. Let's see here. 701-271-1100. All right. We are all good there. And I'm just making sure we're all caught up on the other deal. I think we are. We need just a minute on this for this to queue up. Oh, one thing I did see that I wanted to pass on to you, and it's a sports note. We talk about the WNBA all the time. The Indiana Fever, which is where Caitlin Clark and Sophie Cunningham play, they play for the Fever. They took on the Chicago Sky on Sunday. Most watched regular season game of the league ever. 3.31 million people tuned in for that thing.
8: Yeah, people like Sophie, I think.
7: My thing is, are they tuning in because they love the WNBA and they love the game? Or are they tuning in to see who's going to...
8: The fights,
7: Sophie, yeah, or Sophie or Caitlin or whatever. So I don't know, but I saw that one to pass that. All right, let's roll the TV.
8: What are you queuing up here? Gutfeld first, or are you going with the other one?
7: No, we can go with Gutfeld. Yep.
8: Okay.
7: Yep.
8: Struggles to define what a woman is.
7: What?
8: Mm-hmm.
7: Okay.
0: He was on a mission for a simple definition. Our video of the day comes from Montgomery Toms, founder of Freedom Watch GB, who recently posted an illuminating clip asking one simple question. What is a woman?
1: What is a woman? A woman is someone who identifies as a woman.
22: And what is that?
1: Someone who identifies as a woman.
22: And what is a woman?
1: Someone who identifies
22: and as a woman. And what is a woman?
1: Someone who identifies
22: and as a woman. And what are they identifying as?
1: They are identifying as a woman.
22: And what is a woman?
1: Identity labels are defined by the people that use
22: But what are they identifying as?
1: A woman.
22: And what is that?
1: Someone who identifies as a woman.
22: And what is a woman?
1: Someone who identifies as a
22: woman.
1: And what
22: is that?
1: Someone who identifies
22: as a woman. Tell me, what is a woman?
1: Someone who identifies as a woman.
22: And so what are they identifying as?
1: A woman.
22: And what is that?
1: A woman.
22: We can do this all day.
1: Yeah.
22: Yeah. So what is a table?
1: A table is... I don't have a solid definition for one.
22: Okay.
1: A table is an identity label. It depends.
8: What?
22: Am I a table?
1: Do you identify as one?
22: Yeah.
1: Okay. What makes you a table?
22: I just feel really tabley. I can't describe it.
1: Okay. Fair enough. You're a table.
22: I'm a table?
1: Yeah.
22: All right.
1: That's how language works.
22: Can I identify as an irregular shopper if I shoplift?
1: Go ahead.
22: So I can shoplift and say I identify as an irregular shopper and that's all right?
1: I mean, you're still shoplifting.
22: Yeah. You're still a man if you identify as a woman.
7: What is going on?
8: Got him in the end.
7: I need to know what's happening.
8: Can't argue with that.
7: This is like the Twilight Zone. This is like some sort of Outer Limits episode. Like, they're going around like the Matrix. It's like that guy is locked up. His CPU is skipping a beat.
8: It's like if they admit to what a woman is, they're siding with Trump.
7: Yeah.
8: It's that crazy. It's like, well, we can't actually say what a woman is. So that means we support Trump. It's like, what?
7: What is happening? I mean, what is going on with the identity
8: with the world?
7: And whatever you were, then you can identify as a table. No, you can't. What is wrong with these people?
8: I'm feeling tabley today.
7: Do they believe it? I mean, they believe it. They are right. They are correct. They are not going to be told they're not what they say they are, identify as. And I just want to know when all of that changed, when all of that happened. I mean, 10 years ago,
8: yeah,
7: 15
8: Biden,
7: years ago.
8: Biden, I think, changed all that.
7: Yeah. If you said, what's a woman? You say, well, a woman's a female. It's XY. It's, they have a uterus, and they can have the parts to have babies. They have our children.
8: Men cannot.
7: They're beautiful. Men can't have that. Now, what's a man? A man has the appropriate gear to impregnate the female of the species. I mean, we go on
8: typically
7: and on.
8: Typically stronger.
7: But, I mean, I'm just jaw-dropped to these people. Like, who are they? And how did you get to there? How do you come to think that?
8: Well, I like how he zinged him at the end.
7: Yeah.
8: All right, do we got Mike Walls ready here?
7: Yeah,
8: all
7: you want to pivot here?
8: Yeah, he's on with Laura, and he's talking about what's the deal with Canada?
2: All right. To discuss this and more is U.S. Ambassador to the U.N., Mike Walls. Mr. Ambassador, thank you for joining us tonight. Your perspective on what is happening with this, our relationship right now with Canada, it does not look like Mark Carney wants any deal, certainly not before the midterms.
3: Well, hi, Laura. Look, there's a couple of things I think that's important to point out here. Number one, let's set the stage for what President Trump is not just attempting to do, is doing around the world. He is determined to reindustrialize the United States, to restore American manufacturing, to pull our supply chains back onto our shores, because as both he has said, Secretary Rubio, Secretary Bessette, the entire administration, economic security is absolutely national security. Number one. Number two, in the case of Canada, I have spoken with Secretary Bessette, with our great trade rep, Jameson Greer. The deal was basically done, except that then Prime Minister Carney started to realize this was bad politics for him. He has run on being the tough guy against Trump. Elements of the deal, which was a fair deal on all sides, started to leak out, and suddenly he sends in some of his political team on top of the negotiating team and pulls out and starts spinning. One of the pieces of the spin, to your point on China, was that we were demanding that Canada not enter into other types of trade agreements. That's absolutely not true. What we said, what the team said, was, look, if we're going to give you very favorable tariff status, we're going to give you the best deal of any other country that we trade with in the world, you can't then let China take advantage, what they call transshipment, and start dumping their goods into Canada just to dump their goods in the United States. And we're right back where we've been for many, many administrations. So you've got to raise, you candidate, your tariffs on China, importantly, like Mexico has done. And I have to tell you what, in contrast to Prime Minister Carney, Sheinbaum down in Mexico has worked well with us, has established a good relationship with the president, is working with us not just on cartels and national security, but also on these trade issues. At the end of the day, President Trump's going to put the American worker first.
8: Yeah, you got to learn to work with Trump. I mean, this was stupid to back out of the deal right at the last minute like that. But we'll find out why here in this next cut.
7: Carney might want to rethink his aggression. I mean,
8: he wants to be a tough guy.
7: That's not going to work with the Trumpster.
8: Right.
7: I'm just saying.
8: Well, okay, here's the deal. Some of Hillary's people may be trying to sabotage Trump's deal.
7: Oh, really?
8: Mm-hmm.
7: Hillary?
2: All right, I got to get in on this because, Mr. Ambassador, Carney created a new position in his office for a woman named Maya Johnson, who had been advising him on U.S.-Canada trade policy. Now, Ms. Johnson happens to have been a major player in Hillary Clinton's 2016 campaign and was even in the WikiLeaks published John Podesta emails.
7: Really?
2: So there is a theory among some of my sources that she and others from the United States got in the ear of the Carney folks and said, look, we think Trump is vulnerable. We think you can hurt him in places like Maine and Michigan by walking away from this deal. And you'll get a much better deal after the midterms and actually help hurt the Republicans going forward. I know that sounds quite devious, but it's a little odd, don't you think, to have a Hillary Clinton advisor at the top of the Canadian government acting as such an important player at this time?
8: Yeah.
7: You think? Man.
3: Well, there's the politics of that, Laura. I do sense, and I'm hearing from a number of the folks in the administration that have been dealing with him, that they do think they can turn the tides on the president in the midterm by holding out on this. But it's also about their domestic politics, too. Quebec has provincial elections coming. I would be very careful if I were the prime minister that he doesn't then come back to even a worse deal after this. Yeah. President Trump is not going to play politics. He is going to do exactly what I said at the top. He is going to do what's best for our economic security, which is our national security. And rather than kowtowing to China and taking a trip to go see the state of the EU, which apparently the prime minister is now going to do, look, from the Arctic all the way down to South America, we have the energy, the critical minerals, the oil, the gas, the food security that we need to be fortress North America. To have it right here in our own Western Hemisphere, we're working incredibly well with our South American partners. We're working with Mexico. This is about domestic politics back home for Carney, and it's not sustainable. 70 to 90% of their goods come to the United States. He can play politics in the short term. It's not sustainable in the long term.
2: Yeah, not gonna
3: and
2: work.
3: He may come back to a worse deal.
8: Yeah, he probably will come back to a worse deal because that's how Trump rolls with that. He plays the long game.
7: Yeah, that's what I'm saying. He's not. And isn't it just nice that Trump could care less about the politics of any of it? That's the thing about
8: it. Well, he's looking out for America, number one.
7: Yeah. Yeah.
8: The whole thing with naming Lake Ontario, though, is kind of ridiculous. I mean, when you hear the story behind the name and everything, it's like, come on, Trump.
7: That's why he's the ultimate troll, though. Yeah, he just likes to troll now and then. Those are the 2 a.m. posts, I think, when he's when he's up late or really tired. I don't know. This is wild. Need to know Morning Show on the Flag. Be right back.
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25: The girls are always hot and the beer is ice cold.
7: Jake Owen is 45 today. 45 today. Like Jake Owen. Jake Owen was a potential PGA level golfer when he was in college.
8: Oh, really?
7: But he hurt his knee or his back or something and pretty much derailed his game. But
8: that happens.
7: Hell of a stick, I hear. We've got Friday happening. A little bit of rain here and there, Dino, but not. Now it's always the question of, well, we need rain. So where are we going to get it most likely with this?
26: It's going to be scattered throughout all the area, up and down the valley into Lakes Country.
7: That's good, yeah.
26: So the last few storms has been we're favoring the Southern Valley, favoring the Northern, but this is going to be widely scattered all over. So it's not going to be a totally dry weekend, but there's going to be a lot of dry hours to get out and enjoy. And boy, watch, you're going to notice a big uptick in the humidity this weekend.
8: That's what I'm afraid of.
26: It is going to be on the humid side as that warm air moves in. Now, we're starting out the morning beautiful.
8: Yeah, it is.
26: And up and down the valley into Lakes Country. There's clouds out to our west, even a few showers and thunderstorms in the western part of the state. That's slowly moving eastward. So we'll see a sunny start to the day, then increasing clouds as we head into the afternoon. 85 for a high today, and winds out of the south-southeast, 5 to 15. Tonight, an isolated shower or thunder shower can't be ruled out with lows in the low 60s. And then as we head into Saturday, a few morning storms, and then as we head into the afternoon, we'll see a little more sunshine with highs in the mid to upper 80s, and then upper 80s on Sunday. Again, a few morning storms and overnight storms on Sunday. So again, I can't guarantee totally dry hours during the daytime, but there's going to be a pretty good window Saturday afternoon and Sunday afternoon for drier weather. And then next week, we're in the mid 80s with a few storms Wednesday into Thursday, and then looks like a pretty hot Labor Day weekend.
8: Get out.
7: Oh,
8: yeah.
7: Right.
8: Dean.
26: Yeah. Now, we'll also see the chance of some scattered storms.
8: Okay. Well, we need it.
26: On Labor Day weekend, but it looks warm.
8: Awesome.
26: It looks warm.
8: Good.
26: Yeah.
8: You are coming through for us this summer. You better do it this winter, too.
26: Now, don't be mad if you see a few storms over the weekend, because we're probably going to see them. But
8: I need them. We need it.
26: Yeah. I think the majority of them are going to be overnight into the early morning hours.
7: You're in the playoffs now for your summer rec. I mean, it's postseason, baby.
26: Come on. Yeah, right? Yeah, exactly.
7: For you.
26: Exactly.
7: Keep winning. Appreciate it. Well, 28 days into August, and really the only cool record in the history lesson today was a guy named Don Vesco in 1978 set a land record for riding a motorcycle. How fast do you think Don rode his motorcycle in 1978, Alex?
8: Motorcycle 1978. Let's go 100.
7: Two wheels, fully enclosed thing, looks like a bullet. 318 miles.
8: No.
7: Bonneville Salt Flats. Yeah, unreal. Happy birthday if it's your birthday, man. We got some good country, just some music birthdays. Leanne Rimes celebrating today.
8: Get out.
7: She's 44.
8: Really? I thought she was in her 50s, man.
7: Mentioned Jake Owens, 45. Shania Twain is 61 today.
8: Like a woman.
7: Man, she looks like a woman, too. Have you seen her? She looks fantastic. Other birthdays, Jack Black is 57. Jason Priestley, the world's oldest teenager, is 57 today. Jennifer Coolidge.
8: Stifler's mom.
7: Yeah. She's on all the Discover commercials now, 65 today.
8: She's awesome.
7: Emma Sams, who was on Dynasty back in the day, is 66. Daniel Stern, who was the voice of the adult Kevin in The Wonder Years. He's also one of the two burglars in Home Alone.
8: Yeah. Love that movie.
7: 69 today. And if you're a baseball fan, Sweet Lou Piniella turned in 84 today. Man, there's a run for that guy. Happy birthday if it's your birthday from all of us here at the Need to Know Morning Show. All right, we got to get a news break in. It's Friday, so Bridget is not with us today. So we've got more TiVo? Is that the plan?
8: We do. We're talking about Oreos causing problems in school lunches.
7: Oh.
8: Oreos.
7: Okay. Oreos.
8: Yes.
7: All right.
8: I love Oreos.
7: Johnner, Sheriff Jesse John a little later on, and a chance to get to Vegas maybe. Stand by. Shooting star, so I grabbed a beer and my old guitar.
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13: The month of August to this point is right at the average for temperatures in Fargo-Moorhead. That is not the case in the rest of North Dakota. In northwestern North Dakota, this month has been running anywhere from 3 to 5 degrees below average, quite the departure from what was experienced in July. The summer as a whole is running 1 to 3 degrees above average in much of North Dakota and Minnesota. The one exception is, again, the northwestern part of North Dakota, where the summer to this point is a bit below average. Rainfall, of course, is below average for almost everyone, with one big exception. And you guessed it, northwestern North Dakota.
12: That's the Richeson Report, your focus on the field with North Dakota State climatologist Daryl Richeson. Community-focused, conservative-minded. 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
14: Time is running out. I'm Carmen Roberts, Fox News. It's been almost 2 days since a glacier landslide caused a devastating flood in Nepal and Tibet, and crews are scrambling to find the missing.
15: Time is of the essence as conditions continue to get worse as more rain is scheduled over the next few days.
14: Fox's Stephanie Bennett reporting from London.
15: Nepal says at least 547 people have died, while at least 5 were killed in Tibet. Together, both countries say more than 1,500 people are still missing, including 90 Americans. Those sources told Reuters 117 tourists have been rescued, including 2 U.S. nationals.
14: Emergency management crews are closely watching a lake formed by the flood in case it starts overflowing again. Jurors in the Lindsey Clancy trial in Massachusetts will resume deliberations this morning as they try to determine if she's criminally responsible for killing her 3 children in 2023 or whether she was in the midst of postpartum psychosis. President Trump arrives at an awkward moment for his presidency today as the war against Iran reaches the 6-month mark, a notable milestone for the conflict. The Republican leader repeatedly assured Americans it would be a little excursion lasting a matter of weeks. A big issue remains the Strait of Hormuz, and U.S. Admiral Brad Cooper posted on X.
17: Internationally recognized transit routes in the Strait are free of Iranian sea mines thanks to the incredible work of the U.S. military.
14: And President Trump has shifted gears from military action, says he's not in a hurry to end the war as he relies on economic sanctions to pressure Iran. And U.S. crude oil is a bit lower this morning at $82.87 a barrel. And Russian forces resume drone attacks on Ukraine's capital region of Kyiv, and killing one person and wounding two. 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
14: A federal judge issues a temporary halt on attempts to implement President Trump's executive order limiting mail-in voting. Now, that move stalls the directive for a second time, only about a

0: Headed up by Stephen Coates, one of the old Twitter's former lawyers. Elon Musk and X tried suing them last year, but it appears X gave up their trademarks on the old names. Coates says in a LinkedIn post they're not looking to recreate the old network like Blue Sky tried doing, but is testing out new methods for monitoring and ranking user postings without concealed algorithms. So, and it costs about $20 to get in on the platform tests. Eben Brown, Fox News.
1: Federal Reserve Chairman Kevin Warsh will address an audience of international economists and central bankers this morning at the Jackson Hole Economic Symposium in Wyoming. And his speech is expected to focus heavily on inflation and the outlook for interest rates. Stock futures are mixed ahead of that speech, and that was after the major indexes closed higher yesterday, led up by tech shares. I'm Carmen Roberts. This is Fox News.
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4: Grand Forks Air Force Base hosting a new defense initiative designed to get next-generation technology to U.S. troops faster and at a fraction of the cost. Senator John Hoeven says the T-Rex experimentation program allows vendors to test cutting-edge systems like $3 counter-drone lasers directly with military decision-makers.
5: We're the proving grounds for these new technologies, and that means we attract the companies large and small, and then we combine that with Project Ultra, which that reduces their risk. That means they get it fast.
4: Hoeven says the program saves big money for taxpayers while keeping American forces ahead of global adversaries. Montana Dakota Utilities customers set to pay higher electric rates after state regulators approved an interim increase. New rates take effect Tuesday, and then they're expected to generate an additional $26.3 million annually for MDU. Typical residential customer will pay about $12.90 more per month. Meanwhile, regulators considering the company's request for a 14.5% increase. MDU says the proposed increase would cover electric infrastructure improvements and rising business costs, but is not related to data centers. PSC officials say hearings on the full rate request likely will not take place until 2027. From the Flag Family Newsroom, I'm Jill Miller.
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2: 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When these guys put down America, they're attacking you. They're attacking your grandparents, your great-grandparents. They're attacking you. America is you.
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4: 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Jake Owen's birthday today.
5: I love this one.
4: It's a great song.
6: Somehow, some way.
4: What's his, is it Beechin? Yeah, Beechin. That's another one of his good ones. Jake, man, Jake Owen's 45 today. We're both kind of, and Leanne Rimes is a year younger, 44.
5: I swore she was in her 50s. I mean, she's been around forever.
4: She was a teenager.
5: She was a kid when she first got started, wasn't she, on American Idol or something?
4: I want to say 14. You're 14, maybe.
5: Oh, I thought she was like 8.
4: No, she was at the the second K102 fan jam deal that we had. I think she was 13 or 14 at the time. And she, I mean, I was like this little girl, but the voice, the song Blue. Man, her voice was, and she.
5: Yeah, she sounded like Patsy Cline.
4: Yes, she still just has an amazing voice. And then there's Shania Twain, who's rocking it at 61 today. How are you? Happy Friday, Alex and Kev. 11 past 7. Dino's giving us a nice weekend, although we're going to see a little hit and miss rain, which is nothing but good.
5: Yeah.
4: Good, good, good.
5: Yeah, yeah. Rain mostly overnight and early morning hours. So 85 today, 30% chance of rain. Saturday, 85 again, 50% chance of rain. Sunday, 88, 50% chance of rain there. Fingers crossed that we're going to get some. Monday looks dry and 84, so that's what the next few are looking like. Next chance of rain coming through Wednesday and Thursday after this weekend, so that's what she's looking like.
4: Yeah, buddy. We've got the Gridiron Giveaway on-air qualifying wrapping up. Oh, yeah, I forgot to ask Dino how CJ's
5: doing. Hold on. I did the search here. Star Search, she was 8 years old. She won the two-week championship when she was 8. So, yeah, I thought she was started before her teens.
4: Oh, yeah. Yeah. So, Dino was out at CJ's yesterday to get some qualifiers. But today's the last day on the air that you can qualify for the Gridiron Giveaway. The Herd and the Running Rebels in Vegas, October 10th. It's on 10-10. And it's a airfare, hotel, VIP tickets. We're going to have a party out at Kingpins on the 14th. Speaking of Kingpins, just a shout-out to Kingpins. Kingpins is so fun. That place is just like, I remember, like, when I was growing up, it was Village North Bowling Alley. Mm. And Village North Bowl had a little arcade room. And it was about as, you know, size of half your living room. And there was probably 4 pinball machines and a few things. And you walk into Kingpins, and the 12-year-old in you immediately comes
5: out. Oh, yeah. Lots for the kiddies. That's like, for sure.
4: Even if you're an adult, there's so much fun to be had in there. And the laser tag deal that they've got, they've got 3,200 square feet of laser tag
5: space. Good place for a party.
4: Oh, that's the deal. If you're looking for a place to host your workout, like we're doing with this, or a birthday party, any age, they've got a special right now, too, the escape rooms and the laser tags, because they have escape rooms, too. So
5: that's cool.
4: 4 of them. And they're booking deal. You got to, obviously... So if you got a party coming up, that's kind of the reason I brought it up. They're booking up, so get out in front of it. Anything coming later this fall or into the winter, indoor, man, it's a great time. And whether you're laser, I'm not much of the laser tag guy. I am down for the escape rooms. Mm. One of the escape, I want to do that. So it's right by Sweet Shots, I-29, 52nd Avenue South right there. Kingpins, and it's kingpins.com. Kingpins.com. And we'll see, hopefully see you out there on the 14th. Another chance to qualify before 8 o'clock. We're going to do that. No Bridget today. We got some TiVo to do here in a minute.
5: We do.
4: I'm just looking at the, let me just check the text, Kev. Oh boy, load it up here. Hang on. Oh man, really loaded up. Okay. Well, you've been busy here while I haven't been looking. Imagine, if you will, it's Rod Sterling, a world where memes are fact-checked by ballots, but ballots aren't.
5: Yeah
4: memes are fact-checked, but ballots aren't.
5: Exactly.
4: They actually
5: make sense to the left.
4: By the way, too, they actually passed the Nick Shirley thing in California. That's a done deal.
5: Yeah.
4: Yeah. So they'll fine you or arrest you or do something for exposing the fraud, but they're really not arresting anybody
5: for
4: the fraud. Committing the fraud.
5: Yeah, that's okay. Yeah.
4: Alan Richeson was born and raised in Grand Forks. I don't know that he was raised there. From what I understand, and I've been a fan of him since Blue Mountain State. You remember the show? It was a really raunchy football show about a college football team, and he was Castle, the linebacker. That's where he got his start. So I've been a fan of his for a while, but he just went off the left end. I mean, off the deep end on the left thing with the whole deal.
5: Yeah, they all
4: deal.
5: Do.
4: But a great actor. He's got a movie coming out called The Runner, I think, with Owen Wilson that looks really good on Angel. That I see being promoted. But it's like, dude, why do you guys got to go that far off the deep end? You and get together with De Niro. Try and figure out your delusion. Hey, Kev, looking forward to seeing you and the crew at Kingpins. Caller number 7 the other day.
5: Awesome.
4: Good, got in. Awesome. Yeah, we'll be there on the 14th and hopefully get a chance to get in there. By the way, we'll be out and about doing more qualifiers too. So there's plenty of time to get in. Sophie Cunningham meme, it's only a matter of when... It's only a matter of when and not if. And she's pointing, how Sophie Cunningham points. She's pointing at Hillary. We all only hope. Let's see here. You want to play politics? My wife deleted Jelly Roll's music off her phone.
5: Good for her. I'm sick of it anyway. They just play the same two songs over and over again.
4: So we are at war with Canada? Wow. What are they going to do? Send geese down to poop on us? They already do. Yeah. It's
5: here's
4: carny.
5: This is from the Babylon Bee. Trump says grocery bills should drop after he renames a few more things America.
4: Mm-hmm. There you go. You know, I love Canada. My whole family, my father's from Canada. I mean, my dad immigrated to the States, joined the U.S. Army, and became a citizen because he joined the Army and went over to Korea. And I mean, we love Canada. And Canada's a great country. Canada's a great country. Almost, it's the same thing. They got to deal with Ottawa, okay? They got to deal with Mark Carney. And before that, they got to deal with all the crap that Justin Trudeau literally crapped on the country. Remember the farmers? Remember the whole blockades and
5: Katy Perry's boyfriend?
4: Oh yeah. Oh my gosh, it's awful what they've done, what they continue to do. This guy, this Carney. I mean, it's helping horses heal. There's a guy. His name is Ron. He's out in British Columbia. He's an older dude with a mustache. He's a hard ass, and he's like, "Hey, this is Ron from Helping Horses Heal," and he goes into the rawness of how ridiculous Canada's politics are. Good morning, Flag family. Love the show as always. I heard Jay's take on the hand towels. Now I just have to hear what really happened from Alex. Keep on waving that flag. What was that about?
5: Oh, Jay Thomas likes to exaggerate, so let's just say that.
4: No! Not at all.
5: A little bit.
4: Okay. Well, there you go. Let's see here. Okay, we're all caught up there. Let's roll the TiVo. What are you doing here?
5: All right, this is going to be fun. Oreos are causing a problem in school lunches, and Gutfeld and the panel talk about it.
4: How can Oreos be bad?
7: Lunchbox Oreos raise many questions. Adam, this is an interesting story. A mom asked other moms in her group chat to refrain from packing Oreos and other sweets in their kids' lunchboxes, not because of allergies, but because her own daughter isn't allowed to eat cookies. And one of the moms says she's not going to change her child's lunch because another kid can't eat Oreos. This is not just about cookies to me, as you know, as a new father.
4: What?
8: No.
7: Can I show you? Yeah, I know.
8: He's an old new father.
5: Oh, slam.
7: But it's like, if you don't give your kid a cell phone, but the other parents give their kids cell phones, it's all about these, can you have collective agreements with parents?
9: No, I think you're in charge of your kid. You can't tell other parents what to give their kids, you know? And now that I'm also a parent, I give my mother a lot of credit for leaving. Yeah. But I actually got kicked out of the group chat. I was actually in the group mom chat because one of the moms said she was a battle rapper, which is like a rap. Like, I don't know if the crowd knows what a battle rapper.
8: Okay. She's an aggressive person who raps without writing it down.
9: Okay, thank you. So
4: awesome.
7: Thank you, Mr. Black Man.
9: So I brought it up at the school meeting, and I heard you used to be a battle rapper, and then I get a text. Please don't bring up my battle rapping past. That was before I found the Lord. Right? I guess Jesus doesn't battle rap, right? So So I texted her back. I'm like, I hope you're not mad. Now I'm sad. I feel really bad. And then she blocked me.
5: Okay. So, yeah. So the mom, one of the moms won't let her daughter have cookies, so she doesn't think anybody should bring cookies to school in their little group. Wrong.
4: What in what world do you think you get to do that or say that or
5: to dictate
4: that
5: to everybody else's kids?
4: Nope. And that's you're going to do your best. Your daughter's still going to find a way to eat an Oreo.
5: Yeah, pretty much.
4: They're going
5: to,
4: yeah.
5: But it's never a good idea to give parenting advice.
7: Blocked in the mom group chat. I have a feeling that's in your future, Kat.
9: Yeah, oh yeah.
7: This is something that you're going to have to deal with. Uh-huh. I mean, it's not just about, Oreos, is that a legitimate problem? She can't really tell other parents to do that.
10: I would be on my knees praising God every 5 minutes if my biggest problem was someone else was eating an Oreo.
5: There's that.
10: Yeah. So no.
7: Yeah.
11: But word of advice for somebody that's been through the parenting process, do not give other people parenting advice.
7: Yeah.
11: You get the most violent reaction from that. Even though the best thing in the world would be is everyone could agree on things like screen time and nutrition. And it would be otherwise, you're telling your kid you can't take a screen to school, but one of his screwball friends has got one.
7: This is becoming a huge, I'm learning this from like other parents that like, you know, their kid comes home crying because she's the only one that doesn't have a phone and everybody's making fun of her.
10: Ugh. Okay, so that's actually such a win. If you don't have a phone, you get to be wherever you want to be without your parents knowing where you are.
5: Like the good old days.
7: I don't think she doesn't think like you, Kat.
10: I'm the last generation that will truly know the joy of saying you're at Britney's house.
7: Yeah.
11: Not many do think like that, to be fair.
7: And in your generation, that's like they have to narrow it down to 7 houses. Like there are 7 Britneys alone in your class.
10: Oh, I didn't have that many friends.
7: I don't think you had a Britney friend.
10: No, I won. She was, I had 2 friends. I actually just saw her recently.
7: Oh, that's great. Yeah. Give her my best.
10: Yeah, I will.
5: Yeah, think about it. I mean, nobody knew where we were at. Nobody was checking up on us, putting spy gear on our phone to trace their kids. I mean, you just told mom, hey, I'm over here, I'm there, you know, and they believed you.
4: Yep. And they had to call the...
5: Call the neighbors and find out. Yep.
4: See if you were there, chase you down if you weren't there. Yeah. Oh, yeah. I got to listen to Kat's. I'm a big fan of Kat, Tim. She makes me laugh. Her and Tyrus, I like Gutfeld, but those two really make that show, and then who he rotates in there.
5: Kat was hosting the other night, though, and it was really bad. Every joke she made just fell flat, but she's normally pretty good. I'm like, wow, Kat, that's bad, bad.
4: Her book is I Used to Like You Until... And that's one to put on my listen list. I haven't heard it. And when I say to read, full disclosure, I don't read books. I listen to them.
5: Exactly.
4: It's kind of weird, actually.
5: I read.
4: You can do that.
5: Every night.
4: I read, you know, things online. I read things on my phone. But when it comes to, like, a book anymore, it's always, oh, do they have it on Audible? Oh, there it is.
5: I even hate, you know, people send me videos of stuff. It's like, I don't have time to watch this. I'd rather read it because I can read it quicker than I can watch, you know, whatever stupid thing it is.
4: Hey, guys, you were talking about Canada. Love Victoria, British Columbia, Yellow Point Lodge. My daughter told us it's not the same, not as clean, etc. Just not like it was 10 years ago. Canada's in a bit of... Canada's in a bit of distress.
5: Look at all the fires, too.
4: That's all I'm looking at it, yeah. White privilege is real, guys. Well, and anyone who says it's not either does not understand the concept or has deliberately turned a blind eye to the benefits of being white. For example, mortgage interest. A black home owner, on average, pays a half point higher than their white counterpart. That's real money. Looks like this is...
5: Well, if they did, it would depend on their credit rating. I mean, that you can't do that in banking.
12: That has nothing to do with your skin.
5: Yeah, it just depends on their credit rating. You know, that's what that's based on. So you're wrong.
4: it's just one of the many examples that we don't see but is real.
5: No.
4: I guess, Alex. Yeah. No, that's...
5: You're wrong.
4: I'm not even going to... We don't have enough time.
5: Yeah,
4: to get into the ridiculous of that. You know what you have here? You have American privilege.
5: It's all about your credit.
4: You have American privilege. Doesn't matter what your color your skin is. And for the last 250 years, you've had American privilege. Well, yeah, we went through the slave.
5: Well, and when they process a loan, I don't think there's a check for race on there. You know, and they process them. You don't just show up. They go through the paperwork and then they tell you.
4: Yep.
5: Then you set up a meeting.
4: Yep. Dino's here. We got a bunch more. We'll get to those in a bit. But we got a little rain working through the weekend.
12: A little bit.
4: At night, kind of like how it's been.
12: I think most of it at night into the early morning hours. Yeah.
4: That doesn't mean you want to water the lawn.
12: Yep. That doesn't mean we're going to guaranteeing dry hours all day long. But I think we're going to be able to squeeze in, if you have outdoor activities, you'll be able to squeeze them in as we head into the weekend. Fair warning, it's going to be much more humid than it is today. So
5: the AC will be running.
12: The AC will be running this weekend, yes. And right now we've got sunny skies and temperatures in the 40s to near 50, and we'll warm it up today to the mid-80s. Now we will see an increase in clouds throughout the day with south-southeast winds 5 to 15. Now we can't rule out an isolated shower coming in this evening. There's a weather maker out in the western part of the state, but as it moves east, it's weakening, so we might squeeze out. Better chance is going to be from Valley City westward. And the closer you get to the valley and the lakes country, the lesser the chance this evening. But we could see another round of showers and thundershowers overnight with lows in the low to mid-60s. And then a warm and humid weekend, mid to upper 80s both Saturday and Sunday, and some late night, early morning storms both days. So many dry hours in between, but a much more warm and humid weekend.
5: Uh-huh. I'm fine with that.
12: Yep, we'll be fine. We'll see a little rain, but again, I'm not looking for any washouts by any means.
5: So we're not going to get like inches of rain?
12: Unfortunately,
5: just,
12: no. Unfortunately,
5: trace
12: no.
5: Trace here and there?
12: Yeah, a little bit here, a little bit there.
5: All right,
4: 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Big Game James coming off the first call of the year last night. The Dragons got a nice win.
13: They did. It was a ton of fun last night for Dragon football fans as MSUM got a 41-19 victory last night. Drew Huebner. And his first collegiate start, 21 of 31, passing, 4 touchdowns, along with 265 yards in the air. He had 9 carries for 104 yards in the score. On the ground, Callan Lucas, 9 receptions, 116 yards in the score, while Kelly Johnson had 2 receiving touchdowns as well. Gannon Ballgreen led the defense with 9 tackles and an interception. He's a Barnesville native. The Dragons are 1-0 now as they host Concordia St. Paul next Thursday. For the University of North Dakota, the 10th-ranked team in the land in the subdivision, they defeated Long Island. They handled Long Island 42-21. This ballgame was 42-rip at the half. Jerry Kaminsky had 17-21 passing, 232 yards, and 3 scores before he was yanked to make sure he could stay healthy for their Week 2 bout against St. Thomas. on Saturday, some college football. Jamestown's at Upper Iowa at 2 o'clock in the afternoon. Then North Dakota State's at Jacksonville State. Or excuse me, North Dakota State hosting Jacksonville State at 4:30 on CBS Sports Network or the Fargo Dome if you're able to get tickets for that. Fargo-Moorhead Redhawks down the Sioux Falls Canaries 13-8 in their rubber match, taking the series 2 out of 3 games, improving to a record of 48-41. Now the Redhawks welcome the Milwaukee Milkmen to New and Outdoor Field for a 3-game weekend set, including tonight's 7:02 first pitch. For the Minnesota Twins, they host the division-leading Chicago White Sox for a 3-game weekend set at Target Field. First pitch tonight at 7:10 on Twins TV with Dean Kramer on the mound for Minnesota. The Twins are 64-70 on the year. And last night, Shanley in a big school football defeated Bismarck Century 26-25. Tonight, over on our sister station WDAY Radio, we're heading to Horace, where the second-ranked Hawks battle Grand Forks Red River. Jace Denman and I on the call for that with a 6:30 kickoff over on WDAY Radio.
4: All right, man. 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
13: It's a fun time of the year.
4: You bet it is. We'll see. And I'm excited to see what the Bison do in the Mountain West.
13: It's going
4: to
13: be fun. It's going to be a fun ball game on Saturday.
4: You bet. All right. See how our money's doing here. We'll get some Jim Miller headlines coming up, too.
14: I'm Susan Lee, and this is the Fox Business Report.
15: Investors are waiting for Fed Chair Kevin Warsh to address the Kansas City Fed's annual conference in Jackson Hole, Wyoming. Traders are hopeful that Warsh will reassure markets he's ready to raise interest rates if needed. Fox Business's Edward Lawrence talked with Cleveland Fed President Beth Hammack, who says she intends to vote for a rate hike in September. NVIDIA more than topped expectations for its summer quarter after yesterday's rally, though the stock is slightly lower this morning. Another chip giant, Marvell Technology, also reported higher revenue and earnings, though Marvell shares are lower. Electric vehicle maker Lucid is recalling more than 27,000 luxury sedans. Government regulators say a circuit in an exterior light could overheat and raise the risk of a fire. That's your Fox Business Report. I'm Jenny Cosola. Invested in you.
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19: The city of Fargo could soon have a new leader for its public transit system. City Administrator Michael Redlinger is officially recommending Jordan Smith for transit director at Monday's City Commission meeting. Smith currently serves as assistant transit director for fleet and facilities. He was chosen by a regional selection panel after leading key projects, including an operational overhaul that brought over 80 MATBUS employees under city management. If approved August 31st, Smith will oversee transit operations across the entire metro area. Minnesota State Moorhead seeing a major surge in student numbers this fall. Total enrollment jumped over 6%, making MSUM the fastest growing institution among all 7 Minnesota State universities.
20: It sets the tone for the year because as we grow, we have even greater belief in ourselves. And the students get here and they're excited and they see that this is a place that they've chosen wisely.
19: President Tim Downs attributes the surge to a high-energy campus culture and strong regional community support. Law enforcement agencies across North Dakota increasing patrols next month as part of a statewide distracted driving campaign. The Put the Phone Away or Pay Enforcement period runs September 1 through the 30th and focuses on enforcing the state's distracted driving law, campaign part of the state's Vision Zero strategy to eliminate traffic deaths and serious injuries. From the Flag Family Newsroom, I'm Jim Miller.
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0: attention.
1: Just watching her blonde hair sunburn, stare at them white caps rolling over.
0: He's got the look. He's got the Jake Owens birthday today. He's got the made all the girls go crazy today. 45 today. Shania Twain, Leanne Rimes, a lot of birthdays today.
2: Yeah.
0: Might have to play some Shania. What, to Any Man of Mine? Would that be the one to play? I don't know.
2: Feel like a woman.
0: Got a suggestion on those? Shoot them in. 701-271-1100. Alex and Kev, Need to Know Morning Show. Yeah. Happy Friday.
2: We are at 52 now, heading up to 84. And a pretty good chance of showers later tonight. So fingers crossed on that. Tomorrow, we could have showers in the morning and then again at night. 85 for us on Saturday. Sunday, same deal. 50% chance of showers there and 88. And back to work Monday looks dry and 84. And looking into next week, we're still in the mid-80s. And after the weekend, our next chance of rain looks like Wednesday and Thursday. So hot, hot weather on the way.
0: 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A couple of texts, and we got some more T-Voter. Well, Caroline Sunshine.
2: Yeah, she's awesome.
0: Love that name.
2: She's great.
0: On the TiVo here. Last chance to qualify on the radio today for the Gridiron Giveaway. We're playing that in moments. So get your dialing finger ready, and we'll see if we can't get you to the party over at Kingpin's. And then Sheriff Johnner is going to be on after 8:30. Talking about all the road racing stuff they're dealing with all over the county now.
2: What a mess.
0: Text 701-271-1100 to the Red Wing text line. Kev, Kat is coming to Williston in November. I saw that.
2: Oh, cool.
0: I don't know that I want a road trip to Williston, but that might maybe we can get a little
2: You can little take the train.
0: Going to Williston.
2: The train goes to Williston. That'd be kind of fun.
0: It?
2: Train rides are kind of fun.
0: White privilege is called work ethic. Yeah, we've come, you know, there was obviously white privilege or being white had its privileges in the day. Now it doesn't matter what color you are. Doesn't matter. None of that matters here now. None of that's mattered here for a long time. That's why content of character, I don't know where we lost that. Not the color of a man's skin, but the content of his character. Where did that go away? Why did we lose that? Because that's all that ever mattered to me and everyone I ever knew. That's all we ever thought about.
2: Well, then they started reverse discrimination. Yep. Whereas if you're a white dude, you got picked last for whatever job because of DEI hires and all that.
0: Yeah. Totally, completely agree. Let's see here. I love Canadian bacon, but I get it from John and Wayne. So we can rename it American bacon. And the regular stuff, steaky bacon. Well, there you go, like the British call it. But the Canadian thistle can remain the Canadian thistle because it's a pain in the arse. Canadian bacon. What's the difference between Canadian bacon and ham?
2: Nothing really.
0: I noticed the difference.
2: Oh, it's about the same.
0: I like the thin sliced ham when I do Eggs Benedict.
2: That would be Canadian bacon then.
0: Let's see here. It's funny. That's valid. It says, homeless veteran ecstatic to learn Trump changed the name of Lake Ontario to Lake America. I will say this, the homeless veteran problem has gotten much better as I understand it. Mm-hmm. With Doug Collins at the VA. Remember the hit the VA in Phoenix took? It was so bad. They have gotten all their campuses are all cleaned up. They're doing everything they can to, you know, it's still a problem, clearly. There's some bigger. That's valid. Let's see here. Something about that's a screenshot of the White House about farmers and ranchers. He's got some feathers ruffled with the Argentinian beef deal, no doubt about it. I don't know why he would do that. And I like what Doug Goring said on What's on Your Mind the other day. He said, the market has got to decide that. That's a really a weird move for Trump.
2: Yeah, he must be getting bad advice from somebody.
0: From somebody. Because, you know, and the thing is, what are we all doing? Well, we can't afford, you know, burger all the time. So we're using pork sausage to make our sloppy joes or whatever. Or we're doing ground chicken, whatever. We're doing what we have to do to, you know, to get it on the table. And if we set money aside to get some steak, we are. And I hear our friend Arlette's voice in my head, our cattle rancher down in Bertha, about what, you know, how people.
2: Yeah,
0: it's just
2: bad.
0: Like a little bit of a stab in the back, buddy. Okay, we're all caught up there. 701-271-1100. Where you want to go on the table?
2: All right, let's go with a little sunshine. We've got. Republican strategist Caroline Sunshine talking about the radicals' left agenda with Jesse.
0: She's kind of a rock star.
3: She's funny, cute. But they're freaky. And I joke about
2: the
3: them, but they're
2: socialists.
3: They're a dangerous bunch. It is some dark stuff. The Thanksgiving table is sort of an analogy for exactly who they are. They want to tear down everything that is American. And they have a pretty specific strategy to do it. When you look at a lot of their positions, like abolish ICE, for example, very deliberate, because here's how that's going to go. They want to abolish ICE so they can continue importing the third world into our country. They're going to take those people and make them very pliable voters. It doesn't have to be voters, because they want to abolish the Senate and the Electoral College.
2: Right. Yeah, they do.
3: They're going to make them very pliable subjects. And it's going to be easy for them to do it because those people don't have an attachment to America.
4: Subjects.
3: They don't have a heritage. They're not attached to the idea of the Constitution. They're not attached to Thanksgiving. They're not attached to tradition, to the American way, to the American way of life. And if you notice, the whole platform, abolish ICE, abolish the Senate, abolish the Electoral College, tear it all down. Replace it with what? They don't know.
4: They don't know.
3: They just want to tear it off.
4: They don't care.
0: They
4: don't know how much anything costs.
2: Nope.
4: Why? Do you think that's purposefully ignorant? You do. Like, they don't.
3: Absolutely.
4: They don't try to know.
3: Oh, no, no. I think it is Obama 2.0. So I think these socialists and these communists, the act is they come on and they act like, look, I'm just out here trying to get health care for people.
4: Yeah, man. Don't get in the weeds.
3: That's all it is.
4: Right.
3: That's it, right? No, it's not. It's a lot. As I just said, it's a lot darker than that. It's tear down the system. It's tear down the way of life. It's make sure that you can't vote your way out of it. But it's exactly what Obama did. It's why people still today view Obama as one of the most divisive presidents we've ever had, because he said, oh, I'm going to be for the red states. I'm going to be for the blue states. He was anything but. So that is part of the act. And anytime you see a candidate acting that way, it should be a massive red communist flag for you.
2: Isn't she awesome?
0: Yeah,
2: communism. Do they have any good ideas? Name one. Is there a good idea? A free stuff for everyone. Okay, how are you going to do that? Where's the money coming from? The millionaires aren't going to pay for it. Ridiculous.
0: Take that down the road a little bit. I mean, if they get back in power, they open the borders. We keep the flood. We keep the floodgates. Reopen the floodgates. And I mean, I always said, how long till we are all broken homeless?
2: Right.
0: Because that
2: wouldn't be long, would it?
0: Where, and she made the great point. Okay, well, you're going to tear it all down, abolish everything, forget the prisons. I mean, you are, to me, that's like end of the world anarchy kind of thing in this country. Because you are going to trigger, how many hunters and patriots are you going to trigger in this country? Mm-hmm. The largest armed population on the planet that loves America and doesn't want that? Somebody better get involved here, because this is not going to end well if this keeps going.
2: And hopefully it won't. Hopefully the Republicans will start fighting back against these people and pointing
0: Something.
2: Out the flaws in this system.
0: Stop. Yes.
2: But isn't she adorable? Little Caroline Sunshine.
0: Yep.
2: Will Ted Cruz throw his hat in the ring?
4: So the midterms, once they're over, you know what starts, the presidential campaign. And all eyes are on Texas. President's there tonight fundraising for the midterms. And in 2 weeks, he's going to be back for the Republican midterm convention. But that's not all. As we were saying, we're hearing that a senator from the Lone Star State is eyeing a 2028 run.
5: Listen, it's no secret that I want to be president. I ran for president.
6: Are you going to run again? Are you going to run again?
5: Time will tell.
4: Trump was asked about Cruz earlier today. Watch this.
7: He's very talented. He's a very good friend of mine. I think he might do that, yeah. He's a talented guy.
4: Cruz is getting in, isn't he?
3: You better hope that Ted Cruz doesn't run for president, because you're going to lose to AOC. Ted is sloppy, and he's not central casting. And that's what I have to say about
4: what
3: that.
4: About in the primary, though? He's a factor in the Republican primary.
3: Well, I think the main thing is we should have a primary. Because if you remember,
2: like
3: when
2: Democrats.
3: Donald Trump took the mantle of the Republican Party, he had to go up against 17 people.
4: Mm-hmm.
3: He had to fight for that mantle, and he did. Whoever comes after him should have to go through that same process. So if Ted wants to get in, you know, Ted can get in. He might want to dress a little bit better.
4: No.
3: But
4: Ted is a debater. And he will be forceful.
3: And he lost once before to President Trump.
4: That's true.
3: And I haven't forgotten.
4: That is true. Neither has Donald Trump. But him on stage with a Vance, what kind of pressure would he put Vance under?
3: Well, it's less actually the press that he would put Vance under. It's more the pressure that he would be under. This is what I try to keep telling Republicans. You have to be, you know, thinking ahead. So in 2028, for the first time in our country's history, Gen Z and millennials combined will make up the largest voting portion of the electorate.
2: Mm-hmm.
3: They will have more voting power than the boomers for the first time ever. We as a party, I'm telling you now, get your plans in order. I don't see Ted resonating with that demographic.
4: Okay.
3: So that's a challenge.
4: Do you see Vance resonating?
3: Yes, but he's got to knock off the apologizing. Don't apologize for saying childless cat ladies. I can't have somebody who apologizes. Donald Trump doesn't apologize, because the thing is, when you apologize to the left, do they accept your apology? No. They go, great. Now apologize for being a man. Now apologize for being gay. Now apologize
4: right.
3: for being Christian.
4: Exactly.
3: Now apologize for being American. They don't stop. You can't get them an inch. So don't apologize.
4: All right, JD, no more apologies.
3: No.
4: You heard it from Caroline. Thank you so much.
0: I have got to save that clip.
2: Isn't she great?
0: That is perfect.
2: She's got some great insight there, too, and she's just adorable as all get up. But I didn't realize. Okay, I suppose all the boomers are aging out about now. So Gen Z and millennials are going to be your biggest voting block.
0: The conservative females that I follow, the gal that's running for mayor in Chicago, Flip Chicago Red, I can't think of her name. She pops up on my feed all the time. Black gal, just amazing. These young, amazing women like Caroline Leavitt, like Caroline Sunshine, like this gal in Chicago, like the, I mean, there's so many out there that are just speaking truth, just like yourself, Alex Taylor.
2: Mm-hmm.
0: I mean, just sunshine on everything, and everything she said, try and argue that.
2: Right. There is no arguing that.
0: Ted Cruz is not out of central casting.
2: I mean, he's a smart guy and, you know, respect his opinion. But I don't know. I like Rubio and Vance better than him for the job.
0: Well, and I like Brandon Gill, the young congressman from Texas.
2: Tim Sheehy. He's
0: Tim
2: another
0: Sheehy.
2: One. He's
0: phenomenal.
2: A smart guy, too.
0: Yes.
2: Some young blood.
0: Navy SEAL. Those
2: the
0: those
2: the old guard
0: yes.
2: has got to go. Well,
0: they've
2: I mean, they can
0: go.
2: Stick around, but, you know.
0: Yeah.
2: When you're Mitch McConnell's age, you really got to go.
0: And you go back to that opening clip you had from Gutfeld about a guy was in Britain and, you know, can't
2: What's
0: define
2: a
0: what a woman is. But, you know, that's what we're up against. But you hope that more often than not, people of all races, creeds, and colors and genders, just say, yeah, no, that's just ridiculous. And hopefully the results will show it come the midterms. But yeah, we got a lot of work to do. The GOP, the Republicans, the conservatives have a lot of work to do. And if nothing else, get your act together on the message. You know, I don't think they're touting the wins enough.
2: Yeah.
0: All about the Iran thing or whatever, I don't know. Lots to come, though. We're on it for you. All right, we're getting a break in here. Good stuff on the Tebow, buddy, as always.
2: Always fun.
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14: Let's go, girls.
0: There you go. She is 61 today. Yeah, Shania Twain.
15: Wow.
16: 61?
0: 61.
16: Wow.
0: Yeah, she wears it well. She, I told this story before. I wasn't at the show, but friends of mine, Bernie and the security team at the Fargo Dome, told me this story. When she was at the Dome, no one backstage was allowed to make eye contact with her if they saw her.
16: What?
0: No, I'm not kidding you. Yeah.
16: Wow.
0: No one make eye contact when she came out. As soon as they announced she was coming down the hall and going to head to the stage, all eyes down. No one eye contact,
2: well,
0: no look at her.
2: Yeah, when Tim McGraw was in town playing at the fair, too, no woman was allowed to drive him from the airport or be anywhere near him per her.
0: Per Faith?
2: Yeah.
0: Oh, really? Yeah. Not happening.
2: Yeah, I guess not.
16: Wow.
0: There you go. Yep. Five away from 8 o'clock, 7:55. 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How'd it go? You had to be right on it again yesterday.
16: You ready there, buddy? All right.
0: No, I'm not. No, I'm not. Okay.
16: So forecasted a high of 81 yesterday, and the actual high yesterday was 81.
2: Oh,
17: nailed it.
16: Today we're going 84.
0: All right.
16: One of our listeners, Jeff, up in Bemidji, he's like, hey, are we going to get that warm this weekend? Sorry, buddy. Not as warm as we are here in the FM area, but you'll still be nice. Temperatures up north in the 70s to low to mid 80s, so that's not bad. Now, today in the FM area, we're going to see those clouds increase from the west. There are thunderstorms out in the western part of the state. Those are marching eastward. Now, as they get towards the valley, they'll be in a diminishing state. But areas Bismarck, Jamestown, even as close as Valley City, could see a few late afternoon storms. By the time they get to the FM area, they should have weakened enough towards evening where I can't rule out an isolated light shower, but they'll be in a weakening phase. Mm-hmm. High is around 84 today. And now tonight, a better chance for some showers and thunder showers late tonight with lows in the low 60s. And those showers will exit the area Saturday morning, leaving the afternoon partly cloudy with mid-80s and much more humidity. Tomorrow's going to feel like summer. Another round of storms possible Saturday night and Sunday, warm and humid, mid to upper 80s and a few storms late in the day. So again, 3-degree guarantee for today, 84.
2: And Labor Day weekend.
16: Right now, it looks like a hot start.
2: Okay.
16: We'll see how the rest of the weekend goes.
2: All right. Thank you very much.
16: You got it.
2: And we have some news to get to here, Kevin, before we hit entertainment.
0: Oh, okay.
2: There was a bad car crash in South University Drive here on University and 13th on the corner. A car crashed into a house, started on fire.
0: Oh.
2: And one person, I believe, is dead that was in the car. The other guy had to be pulled out of the car and is not in good shape. So that intersection was closed for a while, but it's reopened again now.
0: 13th and University. So,
2: yep.
0: Yeah.
2: Okay. Yep. And that was that was early this morning. So not a good deal there.
0: No.
2: All right. Optimus Prime. Are you a Transformers fan?
0: Yes. Yes, sir. I saw that. Peter Cullen. Yeah.
2: Yeah. Peter Cullen passed. He also was the voice of Winnie the Pooh. He was 85.
0: No, he was Eeyore.
2: In Winnie the Pooh.
0: He was the donkey. Yep.
2: Yeah, and my son had to message me about that. He was pretty upset. He's a big fan. And let's see, I guess.
0: Yeah, you had the big voice.
2: Yeah, Optimus Prime is cool. There's a petition getting a lot of signatures to rename Nashville International Airport to Dolly Parton.
0: Dolly Parton
2: International Airport. Some people are saying she's even bigger than Elvis.
0: And, you know,
2: could be true. I mean, she touched a lot of lives.
0: Music-wise, she sure was.
2: Yeah. Harry Styles, I guess, kicked off his Madison Square Garden residency with a salute to Dolly and a sing-along, I Will Always Love You.
0: Awesome.
2: That is so cool. And let's see. This is awesome, too. General Mills has removed artificial dyes from all its U.S. cereals, including Lucky Charms and Trix. They say that there's a few remaining products that still have the artificial dyes, some Betty Crocker cake mixes and fruit roll-ups. But by the end of 2027, those will be gone. A friend of mine, her son is honeymooning in Greece, and he's got all kinds of allergies and stuff. And he's having no problems there at all because their food is so much healthier and has less additives than what we do here.
0: Yeah,
2: it's
0: absolutely
2: just unreal.
0: Yeah.
2: And if you are a Harry Potter fan, Rupert Grint, who played Ron Weasley, is going to play the Broadway version of Harry Potter.
0: Oh, okay.
2: And
0: I got to catch up. I got about three or four of them.
2: I just read the first one, and that's it. Those are my headlines. Entertaining or not, you decide.
0: News break coming up. More TiVo and Sheriff John are on the way.
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15: A verdict watch. I'm Carmen Roberts, Fox News. People around the country are waiting to see what a Massachusetts jury will decide in the Lindsay Clancy murder trial for killing her three children. A second day of deliberations getting underway at 9 this morning.
17: This jury is comprised of 9 women and 3 men. The jury is anonymous and is only known to the court and lawyers. During closing arguments, the defense argued Clancy was in a state of psychosis during the killings and that lousy medical care drove her to the point where she experienced auditory hallucinations. Meanwhile, the prosecution argued those hallucinations are fabricated and that Clancy intentionally planned the killings and maintained control of her actions.
15: Fox's Nate Foy at the courthouse in Plymouth. Nepal and China resume rescue operations after the threat from a lake eases. 552 people are confirmed dead from the catastrophic glacier flash flood, with about 1,500 missing, including 90 Americans. And U.S. State Department spokesman Tommy Pickett tells Fox News American aid is on the way.
18: We immediately activated 500,000 in initial humanitarian assistance. I can now say those first assistance trucks are already on their way, and that includes life-saving food in order to get people the material they need.
15: President Trump's in Texas today to award four Artemis II astronauts the Congressional Space Medal of Honor. Fox's Peter Ducey tells us.
19: The ultimate showcase a president can have, standing alongside astronauts you sent on a successful mission to the far side of the moon. And the president's top ally on Capitol Hill says Republicans have been doing a lot on Earth, too.
20: We passed over 800 pieces of legislation, landmark stuff, to fix the mess that we inherited from the Biden-Harris years.
15: House Speaker Mike Johnson and its Republicans campaign saying they fixed the mess. Democrats say check your higher grocery bill, the cost to fill up your gas tank, and what's left in your wallet. 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
15: Florida's refusing to take Meta's money from the landmark settlement of nearly $18 billion in a lawsuit over teen social media addiction. Florida's attorney general is vowing to take the company back to court, saying the payout is peanuts.
25: Florida's attorney general James Uckmeyer tells us the settlement is peanuts and the state deserves billions more. Meta, that's Facebook and Instagram's parent company, they agreed to pay up after a group of attorneys general accused the company of designing features that keep children addicted to its platforms. Now, Florida isn't taking the deal. Uthmeyer compares the 1998 tobacco settlement when cigarette companies agreed to pay states over $200 billion. He says Meta's deal doesn't come close.
26: That is a slap on the wrist. It is not a disincentive to tell these big tech companies going forward, protect our kids.
25: The settlement will be paid out over 10 years.
15: Fox's Dana Murray McNichol. A just released federal report says a paper mill in Washington state ignored a warning that a chemical tank was on

0: Roberts, and this is Fox News.
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4: Grand Forks Air Force Base hosting a new defense initiative designed to get next-generation technology to U.S. troops faster and at a fraction of the cost. Senator John Hoeven says the T-Rex experimentation program allows vendors to test cutting-edge systems like $3 counter-drone lasers directly with military decision-makers.
5: We're the proving grounds for these new technologies, and that means we attract the companies large and small, and then we combine that with Project Ultra, which that reduces their risk. That means they get it fast.
4: Hoeven says the program saves big money for taxpayers while keeping American forces ahead of global adversaries. Montana Dakota Utilities customers set to pay higher electric rates after state regulators approved an interim increase. New rates take effect Tuesday, and then they're expected to generate an additional $26.3 million annually for MDU. Typical residential customer will pay about $12.90 more per month. Meanwhile, regulators considering the company's request for a 14.5% increase. MDU says the proposed increase would cover electric infrastructure improvements and rising business costs, but it's not related to data centers. PSC officials say hearings on the full rate request likely will not take place until 2027. From the Flag Family Newsroom, I'm Jim Miller.
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2: No, he is not. Attaboy.
3: Yes, 84 today, 85 tomorrow, 88 Sunday. Chances of rain, though, all 3 days here, 30% Friday, Saturday, and Sunday. We've got a 50% chance. But it sounds like mostly overnight showers or early mornings, so it's not going to wreck anything, and we do desperately need that rain. So, yay. Another nice one.
2: A little bit late here, but
1: the march is on. 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
2: All right, Alex, I need a number.
3: Lucky 7. Lucky 7 today.
2: All right, I'm going to grab Lucky 7 right now. You have something you wanted to...
3: Yes, we have a report from Donald Trump. He just posted this on Truth Social. This is going to be good news for ranchers and farmers. He says, ranchers and farmers have always been a number one priority for me. They work very hard, are smart, efficient, and immaculate clean. But for years, I have heard that they have had a tremendous problem with the big processors, who many say are a nasty monopoly. They are essentially four of them, a very non-competitive number, and they make life miserable for our wonderful farmers and ranchers. I can't let that happen, can I? So, in order to break this powerful monopoly with much of its ownership based outside of the U.S., I am authorizing legal documents to be drawn in order to allow farmers and ranchers to be given the right to process their own food. Yay, Trump. This should move quickly, he says. Thank you for your attention to this matter, President Donald J. Trump. So he's going to make it legal for farmers and ranchers to start processing their own food. That should definitely help out with the problem with the beef and everything going on right now. He didn't say anything about Argentina, but I think this is a step in the right direction. So that is truly amazing.
2: Well, guys like Hovan and Brooke Rollins, and I mean, they're all...
3: Brooke Rollins is great.
2: All these ranching, you know, they're in his ear. They're, you know, and it's good to know that he's listening.
3: He is listening.
2: That he heard them.
3: Yep.
2: Because they're screaming to high heaven.
3: They are.
2: They're getting shafted with this whole deal.
3: Right.
2: The big four processors and all of that.
3: And the weather, besides, you know, it's so dry, they can't afford to feed their cattle either. So good job, Mr. President.
2: Local, local, local.
3: Yeah.
2: And I'd like to ask you this. If you're listening and you process your beef, if you're a cattle rancher or whatever, and you're listening and you offer your product for sale and... With this deal, let us know. Let us know how we can get a hold of you. Buy local, you know, especially with your beef. Buy local. Do not buy from your beef or any kind of, I mean, any meat. I wouldn't buy any meat.
3: Well, if local's fresher, it's better. I mean, we all know that.
2: Yep. I found caller 7. It's right here. Call line 3. Hi, who's this?
4: Toby Johnson.
2: Toby.
3: Congrats. You're going to the big party.
2: Nobody.
4: Finally got it.
3: You've been trying since we started?
4: Yes, I have.
3: Awesome.
2: Toby Johnson. All right, Tobe, hang on just a second, okay? I got to get some info from you, and we'll get all that done. You'll get an email. We'll see you at the party September 14th. Mark that on your calendar at Kingpin's, okay?
4: Yep. I'll be there.
3: You got to be there to win.
2: That was easy. You big Bison fan?
4: They're my second team next to University of Illinois. Go Fighting Illini.
2: Oh, all right. All right. Yeah,
3: it'll still be fun.
2: The Fighting Illini. Yep. All right. Hang on just a second. We'll get all the info and we'll get you into the party. That's going to be fun.
3: Yeah, it is.
2: Kingpins.
3: No doubt.
2: And it's just super great place to have a party. If you're thinking about a party, get it. But the thing is, whatever you've got coming up, get on the calendar. You know what I mean? Something maybe this fall into the winter, get on the calendar, because the calendar there is filling up, be it escape rooms, be it laser tag. Want to just do some that private back room.
3: Not even too early to start thinking about Christmas parties either. So
2: yeah, buddy.
3: I hate to say it, but you got to get booked in for those.
2: That's true. Before we get to the TiVo, got to remind you, we're always brought to you by, as we head into the weekend, our friends at Beverage Wholesalers. As you get ready to maybe consume an adult beverage or three, always enjoy those responsibly. And remember, when you're making a toast, please include the big four. They are the military, our law enforcement, our veterans, and our first responders. I'm going to ask all our utility workers in there, too, all the people keeping the power on, keeping the water flowing, all of that. Because you know what? Not making the toast without them. Simple as that. And I will give a plug to the Voodoo Ranger. To the they've got this Halloween hoppy pack.
3: Oh.
2: If you're down for hoppy beers, they want to let you know about it. There's four different ones in this Voodoo Ranger. I just like Voodoo Ranger. I love their the artwork on the cans is just awesome. But yeah, they've got four different IPAs in there. If you like the hoppy beers, those are your go-to as we head into fall and football season and all that it comes with. It's a good variety pack to have. Voodoo Ranger, the Halloween Hoppy Pack is at your local liquor store right now. Let's see, a couple of towns. Sheriff John are coming up after the bottom of the hour. Cruz can't win was one right away, which is what Caroline Sunshine said.
3: I don't think he can either.
2: He's not out of central casting. I love that.
3: You know, he could be appointed to the Supreme Court. I would not object to that at all.
2: At all.
3: Mm-mm. He'd be
2: Canadian
3: on my
2: bacon,
3: list.
2: Mike shot in from Hit It All. Canadian bacon is the pig's back loin. Some Canadians call it backstrap bacon. Oh, yeah. I know. I'm aware. Processed a couple of pigs in my day for some pig roasts. Let's see here. Oh, funny meme with Trump about with a female identifying as a woman. Thank you for that one. Everybody forgets about DeSantis. He has distanced himself from Trump. He has a fresh new start. I 100% agree with that. Absolutely. And the things he's doing in Florida.
3: Yeah, he's good in Florida. I don't see him as president, though. I just don't.
2: I
3: remember.
2: Absolutely do.
3: He wasn't very eloquent unless he can change his style, his debating style. He was nervous and unsure of himself. And
2: I think that's why he went back and did what he and stayed in as governor, did more great things. Well, he's going to be in the mix. Absolutely will be in the mix. Does anyone else have this problem? I was born in 1979. My sister born in 82, so we're not that far apart. We went bankrupt when I was 9 years old, and the bank took our car away because my dad's job could not support us. My sister is liberal and can be and believes the government should provide everything, while I went into the service and I figured I need to work hard and actually make money and do something to survive. She's a liberal arts musician, and that says a lot. LOL.
3: Yeah, it can happen. Thank God I didn't raise a liberal.
2: Yeah.
3: All my family's conservative, too.
2: Bring up the quote from Dana White about being a beast, being a savage. Dana White being a savage. Bring that up and watch it. Show that to your kids. Wake up, be a savage. Be awesome. Elevate every day. And, you know, take every opportunity you're given and exploit it. Just get after it. Because it's all out there. You can go do whatever you want to do. One more. Kev, Alex, good show today. I thought the Venus alien deal was only supposed to be their cut for hamburger. What is that? I don't know.
3: Don't know.
2: All prime cuts stayed with Americans. They were supposed to. Their prime cuts stayed with them. Is that true? I don't really know what that means.
3: Don't know what you're talking about. More explanation, please.
2: The Venus alien deal. What
3: we haven't even mentioned anything about that, so I don't know.
2: Is that a voice text issue? It might be. Yeah, it might be. All right, let's roll some TiVo. What do you got?
3: All right, Bill Gates. He's warning of dangerous risks from the rapid rise of AI and what it could mean for jobs and security.
2: Interesting.
5: Bill Gates sounding the alarm over the rapid rise of AI, warning that the technology could transform society in ways that big tech may not be prepared for.
2: But
6: these AIs have gotten dramatically more powerful, even faster than I expected. And they're now capable of causing cyber attack risk, bioterrorism risk, the exact criteria that we review these models with and the actions we take to minimize the harms are really completely missing.
5: Joining us now is the founder and CEO of Wickard AI and adjunct professor at Washington University Law, Oliver Roberts. Oliver, your reaction to Bill Gates there, specifically whether we are being told the truth as to how truly disruptive AI will be.
7: I do think AI is going to fundamentally change society. I mean, these AI labs have said explicitly their goal is to create AGI, which is artificial general intelligence. That's the point at which AI systems can perform all economic tasks better or at the same level as a human. So I do think AI is going to lead to potential job displacement, cybersecurity issues, and many other concerns across all of society. And I mean, a lot of these tech executives, they sound the alarm publicly. They say we need regulation, we need safety. But behind the scenes, they're still building these AI models and pushing them out to the public. So I don't necessarily know if we are hearing the full truth from these AI executives. But all this must be viewed through the lens of the U.S. versus China. China has also very strong AI capabilities. They continue to push out new open source models to the public. And if we're not the ones building this AI technology, China will. So there are negative ramifications, but it's important that the U.S. controls the future of this technology or our adversaries will.
3: Yeah, you got to wonder how you can put safeguards into this artificial intelligence as you're building it. You know, that it's just too mind-boggling for me to get my whole head around it.
2: I know.
3: You know, you got to wonder how intelligent these machines are. Can they override themselves? I mean, I don't know.
2: That's one of the many questions I have about all of it. You know, I mean, what can't we do now? What more is it going to do? And at what level does it become a problem?
3: How much will it advance? What level? And how quickly? Yeah. It's really hard to strike a balance with AI.
5: That's where this all gets into this rock versus hard place argument. Gates goes on to dismiss the idea of the White House and industry leaders self-regulating AI. He says the following: self-regulation on the most dangerous tool ever invented. No thanks, is what Bill Gates said. So where is that sweet spot between having governmental bodies put in the regulations necessary to, protect humanity versus not stifling innovation because we are in a war against China that we have to win again to preserve our own humanity?
7: It's a very tough balance to strike, and this is something that legislators have been dealing with over the past 3 years since the rise of ChatGPT and other AI models. I think the right balance is letting these AI companies develop the models and deploy them. I do not think we should be putting stringent regulations on the AI industry right now because it's going to set us behind China. With that said, I do think states should be able to regulate things like the application layer. People should not be able to create AI deepfakes that nudify someone or create deepfakes that put someone in a compromising situation. So I do think we could regulate the application layer without kneecapping our AI industry in the model layer.
5: Hey, keep in mind, we really haven't had this discussion for the last couple of months, if not a year, because all the talk when it comes to AI has been around data centers and people not wanting them in their communities. Has that been sort of a distraction over the course of the last, I would argue, 8 to 12 months, when we really should be focused on the real issues like you and I just discussed?
7: I think AI data centers are a proxy for backlash against AI generally. AI data centers are, of course, physically located sites. Local communities could push back against permits and these data centers being built. So I think AI data centers are actually a proxy for broader dissent against AI. And I do think it's a bit of a distraction. The reality is there's a lot of cognitive dissonance here. The same protesters that are out there saying we don't want a data center are going to go home and use ChatGPT.
5: That's right.
7: So I think a little cognitive dissonance going on. And you have left-wingers like AOC and Senator Bernie Sanders, who I don't even know if they could spell AI, but they're calling for national moratoriums and data centers. We cannot do that right now. There could be a balanced approach where local communities have a say in whether a data center gets built, but I don't think we need a national moratorium to slow down our AI industry.
3: This whole thing, it's just really complicated, I think. Wow.
2: You know, go and use ChatGPT. You can use ChatGPT right now.
3: You can do anything with that.
2: It is crazy what it'll do. So my thing is, what more do we need it to do? I mean, it's I can't believe what it does now. What I mean, what don't you know? And I know what potentially it can. And there's all these different apps too, the Right AI and Open AI, and I mean that are doing, you know, talking gorilla videos or anything.
8: We even have a couple of AI weather models that they're introducing.
2: Mm-hmm. Yeah,
8: they're not good. So, I'll just say they're not good. But I mean, it's like anything; it's just going to take time to perfect it. That's all.
2: Yeah, you know? I just like, at what point are we good? We got like,
3: so Dean might be out of a job.
8: Yeah. It could put a lot of people out of work.
3: Yeah, they could just have a computer voice. I mean, yeah, it's just scary, this whole thing.
2: You already have it.
3: Yeah.
8: Mm-hmm.
2: How do you know we're not AI right now? You're listening to us right now.
3: Obviously, we're not.
2: Yeah. We're the good Lord's AI. That's what we are. And a nice weekend coming, although a little rain must fall, which is great.
8: That is good. We need it. Yep, that is good. It's going to be a summer-like weekend. I mean, warm and humid. Yeah. We're looking at an increase. There's a weather maker in the western part of the state. Now, that's going to ride eastward throughout the day. We'll see an increase in clouds from it, and those showers and thunderstorms will traverse through Bismarck and probably make it as far east as Valley City. And then they'll start to weaken as I get into the Valley and Lakes country. Now, I can't rule out an isolated shower towards evening. Most areas from the valley eastward, not seeing a whole lot. But don't be totally surprised if we do. 84 today, and a better chance for showers and storms overnight tonight with lows in the low 60s. Tomorrow, warm and humid, mid-80s. A few morning storms, then partly cloudy, and then a few overnight storms Saturday night. And then Sunday, warm and humid, mid to upper 80s. And again, a few scattered storms on Sunday. I'd say Saturday probably being the pick day of the weekend. Sunday's looking a little bit more like scattered storms. And then Monday, Tuesday, Wednesday, mid-80s. As we head towards the end of next week, again, chance of storms around Wednesday or Thursday. By the end of next week into Labor Day weekend, H-O-T.
3: Oh, man.
8: I think we're going to see some 90s in the area Labor Day weekend.
3: Get out. Mm-hmm. This weather is
8: we'll probably see scattered storms Labor Day weekend, but we'll probably see 90s along with
3: We've never had a summer this warm this long.
8: It's been a while.
3: Yeah.
8: It's been a while. It's 2022, I think, was the last really hot summer.
2: It's been, a great Memorial Day weekend, if you remember back. I mean, you've been nailing, the weekends have been fantastic.
8: They really have.
2: Obviously more rain, but
8: yeah,
2: the system is rolling into like Bismarck right now that I'm looking at on the radar?
8: Correct.
2: Is that that's heading?
8: That's the one that's heading east, and it's going to weaken. It's going to weaken, but I can't rule out a few late day or evening showers out of that that might hold together. Again, areas Valley City, Jamestown, you're going to stand a better chance for seeing storms. But as it moves eastward, it's in a weakening phase. Mm-hmm. So we'll see mainly cloud cover from it, but again, could see an isolated shower too as well.
2: Got a weather geek question. I'm watching this radar our live radar link at the website. And as it passes, you know, it's passing over the river. It's heading, you know, right, just touching into Bismarck Mandan right now. It seems to be weakening as it does mm-hmm. that. And I think I've asked you before. It always seems like a system moving west to east, when it hits Minnesota or hits the Red River, they seem to weaken, or they seem to. Is there something to do with the rivers?
8: Nothing. Nothing.
2: There's nothing there that makes it just.
8: Nope.
2: That's geologically, just,
8: That's kind of like, the last few storms, they've been heading towards Fargo and bam, they split around. When I worked in Omaha, they called it the Omaha Dome. There's like a dome over the city. And, you know, the conspiracy theorists said, well, it's from the heat island effect. And the heat from the city diverts the storms around. No. There's no rhyme or reason. That's how some weather systems work like that. And some don't. I mean, there's been times these storms head towards the Red River Valley and we get hammered. So, no rhyme or reason behind it. But it's fun to make up stuff, isn't it?
2: Yeah.
3: It can be. Yeah.
2: It's just always, but it seems to be a thing that those systems will come across and they hit Minnesota. And I don't know if it's the woodlands or whatever that maybe weakens them. It just seems like it happens.
8: Yeah, nothing,
2: quite a bit.
8: Nothing at all to do with it. No.
2: All right. Well,
8: sorry, buddy.
2: I'll check that one off the list.
8: There you go.
2: Thank you.
8: You got it.
2: All right. Well, coming up, we're going to get a business report in here. We get Jim Miller with some headlines, and then Sheriff Johnner's going to be in. Mostly talking about
3: the street racing,
2: this tragedy that happened. I don't know, it's a bigger problem than just, you know, a few cars, you know, running for pink slips. This is a scary, mass attended thing that's starting to happen. It's not just here. It's happening all over the place. You're taking over entire...
3: Oh, yeah. We've seen pictures in California, too, where they've cardoned off a street and they're doing wheelies and stuff.
2: Enough's enough.
9: I'm Jerry Willis, and this is the Fox Business Report. Wall Street will be reacting today to Fed Chair Kevin Warsh's address to the Kansas City Fed's annual conference in Jackson Hole, Wyoming. Cleveland Fed President Beth Hammack tells Edward Lawrence of Fox Business she intends to vote for a rate hike in September. Shares of a firm, the buy now, pay later company, are up 13% after reporting an upbeat quarter. Analysts at J.P. Morgan say the latest results show a firm's growth is not slowing down. However, PayPal shares are down 14%. Shares rose more than 40% in recent months after investment firm Advent International and payment processor Stripe offered to take over PayPal. Bloomberg is reporting the two potential buyers have backed out. PayPal considered the offer too low. That's your Fox Business Report. I'm Jenny Koselda, invested in you.
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13: The city of Fargo could soon have a new leader for its public transit system. City Administrator Michael Redlinger is officially recommending Jordan Smith for transit director at Monday City Commission meeting. Smith currently serves as assistant transit director for fleet and facilities. He was chosen by a regional selection panel after leading key projects, including an operational overhaul that brought over 80 MATBUS employees under city management. If approved August 31st, Smith will oversee transit operations across the entire metro area. Minnesota State Morehead seeing a major surge in student numbers this fall. Total enrollment jumped over 6%, making MSUM the fastest growing institution among all seven Minnesota State Universities.
14: It sets the tone for the year because as we grow, we have even greater belief in ourselves. And the students get here and they're excited and they see that this is a place that they've chosen wisely.
13: President Tim Downs attributes the surge to a high-energy campus culture and strong regional community support. Law enforcement agencies across North Dakota increasing patrols next month as part of a statewide distracted driving campaign. The Put the Phone Away or Pay Enforcement period runs September 1 through the 30th and focuses on enforcing the state's distracted driving law, campaign part of the state's Vision Zero strategy to eliminate traffic deaths and serious injuries. From the Flag Family Newsroom, I'm Jim Miller.
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2: How are we doing? Weekend's just, you can see it from here.
3: Oh, it's
2: here.
3: Need to
2: know morning show on the flag. Yeah, buddy. We're ready for it. We're teeing up a pretty good one. We'll get Jesse Johnner here in a second. We're going to talk about this road racing thing.
3: Yeah, temp-wise, weekend is fabulous. We're talking mid-80s, so you cannot go wrong with that. We do have chances of rain tonight, Saturday, and Sunday as well. Could possibly be in the early mornings. So hopefully we'll get some of that. Monday looks totally dry and 84, and our next chance of rain after this weekend looks like Wednesday and Thursday, and again, mid-80s. So, wow.
2: Man.
3: It's been quite a run this summer.
2: Good riding weather. Good, good laking weather. Pretty much whatever you got. Good pickleball weather, whatever. Oh, yeah, the pickleball thing, man. I'm still getting the, and we're going to meet, this fall, we're going to set up a time and do
3: quarts
2: and pints. Yep, do quarts and pints. And just go and just kind of, I've never played it. I've never been on a pickleball court, never played, but I'm getting the, and it's a big deal around here. A lot of friends are playing it now,
3: yeah,
2: too, and the weather's going to be perfect.
3: You'll be busy chasing a lot of balls.
2: Yeah, there you go. That's usually the case when me, tennis, whatever the deal is. 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Click careers. They'll get you in there. Sheriff Jesse Johnner is on. We were just talking about getting out and riding a little bit. You rode out to Sturgis, said the numbers weren't very good, huh? Welcome back, Sheriff. How are you, buddy?
20: Yeah, good morning. Good morning. It was... It was late this year. So
2: yeah, my buddy works at he's the DJ at One Eyed Jack's. He said it was just dead, even on Main Street.
3: I wonder how come people are just aging out or what.
20: Yeah, I guess I'm not sure. I haven't seen a study yet. Maybe for lack of better terms, maybe a study that's kind of been done on it. But there's obviously was mention of some pricing and things like that, but I don't know if that had an impact on it or not.
2: There was a lot of vandalism and some theft out at the Buffalo Chip and at the at Bear Butte and a few other campgrounds that they were dealing with too, I know. Anyway.
20: Yeah,
2: well, let's get a little closer to home, what you're dealing with. What's top of your top of mind today?
20: Yeah, I think it's on the top of everyone's mind as it's kind of been a discussion for the whole week here, and that was the very tragic loss of Ian Fry last weekend. Obviously, as most your listeners, I'm sure, are aware, lost his life in a very tragic traffic crash that occurred as a result of an individual who fled from law enforcement And so, yeah, that's obviously been the talk this whole week. I've been referencing, researching, doing a lot of things here this week to maybe come up with some options for some legislative actions and get a little tougher on some of this activity. So, but we've been seeing this activity all summer long, this summer and in the previous summer. It's really become an issue for us, and it's these group of individuals that are getting together and going to different locations and really conducting exhibition driving type behaviors. And they've become very organized, and I've seen some comments on different things, and people kind of disagreeing with what I'm saying, but no, that's what we've seen. So
3: what's the plan legally then, Jesse? What do you think you can do as a deterrent for this?
20: Yeah, well, I think that we have the laws on the books. Mm-hmm. We just the consequences, I don't think, are enough to be a deterrent. And so oftentimes, as you guys are aware, when people flee from us, and it's been a lot, and I'm not talking about just the Cass County Sheriff's Office. I'm talking about Fargo Police Department, West Fargo Police right. Department, Morehead Clay, the HPs, people, in my opinion, just a lack of consequences or a deterrent for people to do that when they are getting caught. Sentences are running concurrent. They're not receiving a lot of jail time for these things. And at this point, and I've been saying it for the last 3 to 4 years, someone was going to lose their life from someone fleeing from us, and now it's happened.
3: Unfortunately,
20: sometimes it takes a situation like this to change people's perceptions and mindsets on what the punishments.
3: Right. Just kids will be kids. What about confiscating their vehicles and not getting them back? Things like that.
2: Well, that's what you're elevate the punishment.
20: I think all those things I think are on the table, things that I'm looking at here. But really, the first thing I think is people that are doing this repeated behavior, they need to sit in jail, because as we know, there's not another way to keep people safe from people doing these types of activities. And I mean, this one is really concerning, with the driver turning the lights off to try to evade us, so we can't locate them and stuff like that. Not even giving other motorists a chance from seeing headlights where they could try to be defensive and protect themselves. So this is a very bad situation. And, I've been visiting with the family, and they're very, very heartbroken, as anyone would imagine. I mean, and just destructed. I mean, they've got 4 children, a recent born grandchild.
3: Yeah.
20: And, this should not have happened.
3: Very sad.
2: A lot of the, you were saying, or I don't know if you were telling, I think, Scott Hennett about the license plates from all over the place, it seems, too. They're coming in from all over.
20: Well, yeah. Yeah, so what I was mentioning to him was the organization of this type of activity from these groups. And that is, what we've seen is they'll set up lookouts around the perimeter where they're conducting this activity, so that they can alert the bad actors when we come to the area, to give those individuals an opportunity to flee and leave the area before we get there. So that was one thing. And then this recent one is mentioning what you had said, Kevin, there, was that we noticed that people were doing different things with their license plates, even, removing them either from the front to the back and putting paper plates on there that weren't legitimate paper plates, again, so that we can't follow up with any sort of investigative activity to try to locate the responsibles. And these groups have been very outspoken on the license plate readers, and I think we all know why, right? Because that's what we were using to try to investigate this activity a day or two following. And if we can't grab license plate information that's legitimate, then it makes it a lot tougher for us to investigate these things.
3: So who's doing this? Is it like high school kids, young adults, college age? What's who's the prime group for this?
20: That's a good question. We've seen a lot of age range on this. We, obviously, as we all know, just from the report from this last weekend, there's juveniles that are at these locations, and there's adults. And that is one thing that I brought up as well is, we're with having juveniles here, 15, 16-year-olds, I'm really concerned about where are the parents, and are they monitoring who their children are hanging out with? where they are at these times of nights, and mostly just so they don't get hurt. I mean, you know, here we had an adult who's got juveniles in the vehicle who's driving with total disregard for anyone's life. And, you know, do the parents know that their children are hanging out with these types of individuals? So this is, you know, and I think that social media has caused a lot of these things, as we know. I mean, you see, I heard you guys mention it prior to me jumping on, right? We see these activities in different parts of the country. California, these street takeovers, as you had mentioned, and people recording this type of activity, putting it on social media, and then it gains traction for other parts of the country and people trying to mimic those things. And so that's really been an issue for a lot of this stuff.
2: I was just looking online for tire puncture spikes or some sort of a thing, and you can get 200 pieces for $23.99 on eBay if it's happening in your neighborhood.
3: Would that be
2: a five gallon pail of those thrown out in the street?
3: What if a homeowner did that? They got sick of this going on. What if they did that?
2: That's exactly where I was going.
20: Huh. Well, and Kevin brings up a point here as well with intervention techniques for trying to stop pursuits, and there are some restrictions to those things as well, right? I mean, as weird as this sounds, if someone's traveling 109 miles an hour or faster, and we have to make a calculated, reasonable, effort in how we do these intervention techniques. So, you know, you guys have obviously heard of the pit maneuver.
3: Right.
20: You're not going to be able to pit a car at 109 miles an hour. That's not going to be safe for anyone, right? So pretty much takes that technique off the table. Stop sticks, spike strips, things like that. We also have to be cognizant for speeds with those, because especially if there's other people in the car that we're aware of. In this case, juveniles. We spike that car, the car is going to go out of control at 109 miles an hour and it's going to crash.
2: Oh, yeah.
20: And then you and I, you know, all three of us know in this conversation that if law enforcement does that, right, what is the responsibility go back to, unfortunately? Law enforcement, rather than the driver. So, you know, there's a lot of things that have to be taken into consideration in the totality of the circumstances for trying to intervene in these things and safely give the route.
3: What about more visibility by law enforcement at these locations where this is known to happen?
20: Yeah, that would be a great thing. We don't always know where they're going to happen. Typically, we get tipped off after there's a bunch of people there, or in the case of this one, a business owner recognizes that they're on their property or close to their property and then calls it in and reports it to us. But again, by that time, you know, you're looking at 50 to 100 vehicles already there. They're difficult situations, but you know, as we started off our conversation, I think what we need here is we've got laws on the books. We need to get tougher penalties. There needs to be some jail time for this. We can't run sentences concurrent.
3: Definitely.
20: And this person had an extensive driving record. Why are they out still driving around? That type of thing. So
2: well,
20: those
2: it seemed
20: are things
2: to me
20: that
2: the key is to get in on the intel of where they're going to be. I mean, they're probably they're on WhatsApp or on some encrypted chat network or whatever. But the intel of where they're, I mean, if you could somehow get tapped into that,
3: what about
2: like a
3: sting operation or something? Yeah. Can you have somebody?
20: We've absolutely tried some of those things, and on some of them we've been a little bit successful in being able to gather intel, and others we have not. We're trying to develop some of that as some other people have asked throughout the week, how about the use of drones? Typically, law enforcement's using drones. We have to use those line of sight, as weird as that sounds. And because of the outside perimeters that they set up, we usually can't get within that perimeter to run a drone to try to gauge some of the activities. So that's been kind of tricky for us. You know, we've used the North Dakota Highway Patrol's airplane. That's been successful at different times. But those are extensive operations. Not that we can't do them, but us not knowing when these things are going to occur, it's hard to get the plane up on a short notice and then start monitoring it. Also, things are very fluid. They're very dynamic when we have these, and I think there just needs to be tougher consequences too. And then we probably need to look at some laws and people that organize these types of activities. And I know with that, some of the discussion has been is not everyone there is a bad actor, right? And we understand that. But my concern is I get that. But if there's bad actors that come there, then I would expect that other people would let us know who they are and report that to us. And we haven't had that. I know that some of these groups have said that there's people there that are law-abiding. Well, what I would like to see is that they contact law enforcement and let us know who these responsible individuals are, and that just hasn't happened.
3: Huh. Well, maybe they will now.
2: Hey, I got the answer for you, brother. Here now, yesterday they had this. They got this big T-Rex tech thing going on up at Grand Forks Air Force Base in the Grand Sky. They put up a 20-drone, like a swarm of drones, thinking we need to get the Sheriff's Department a drone swarm and, you know, just come in with like 50 drones and just take out tires. There you go.
20: Yeah, there you go. There you go. Put some spike strips on some drones or something. Yeah.
2: There you go. Something.
20: Yeah, there you go.
2: But hey, man, keep up the great work. Love to everybody in the department, and always our best, brother. We'll talk again soon.
3: Yeah, we're always here for you to get the word out on anything, Jesse. Just give us a ring.
20: Absolutely. I always appreciate that. You guys have a great weekend. Thank you.
2: All right, buddy. You too. Yep. Me show, Sue show, as they say. All right. Look at the time.
3: I know.
2: We got to get out of here. All right. We'll wrap it up coming up. Need to know morning show on the fly.
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2: Need to know morning show on the flag. It's Alex and Kev on Shania Twain's 61st birthday. She's wearing it well. About seven away from nine. Any man of mine, remember this one?
3: Oh, yeah.
26: Any man of mine better be proud of me, even when I'm ugly.
2: Not your, if you're aware, but I had my own version of this song back in the day. Have I ever played it for you? I don't think I have.
8: Oh, boy.
2: we decided since she back in the day at K-102 that she had any man of mine, we'd do any gal of mine.
27: Looks like Courtney got himself a new toy.
28: She's a Toro self-propelling six-horse rear bagger with a 22-inch deck.
27: That's really something,
2: Dean, you're going to love this.
28: What a fellow wants.
27: That's for sure, yeah.

0: Any gal of mine.
1: There you go.
2: Oh, that's perfect.
3: That was nice. That. Good pull, Uncle Kev.
1: Yeah, I got it. And that's my buddy Gino Roberto. I have one line in the song, and it's, pull my finger. That's right. But if you go to any gal of mine on YouTube, you'll see by Gino the new guy. But that was he was a my coworker, and we came up with that, and that's him singing it. But yeah, we had a lot of Shania Twain hated that song, by the way. Dino, just a quick weather update. We're gonna be nice all weekend.
2: Yeah, well, no, it'll be warm and humid all weekend. We will see scattered storms. And,
3: we need it.
2: We're getting. I just took a look at our latest one of our latest models. Producing heavy rain overnight tonight, late this evening into tonight for Ransom, Sargent, and over into Otter Tail County, where some areas could get 1 to 2 inches of rain.
3: Awesome.
2: Let's shift that further north, into our area. Come on.
3: They've had a little more than we have.
2: But scattered storms throughout the weekend. Pick day probably being Saturday, it looks like.
3: All right. Yeah. Sounds like a plan. Thanks, Steve.
2: Well, you got it.
1: Yeah. Get out and enjoy it if you can. Have a blessed weekend and be safe. And we'll do it again Monday morning, I believe, is the plan.
3: We will. We'll see you Monday. Have a great one. Hallstrom's up next.
1: And one more chance along with Steve. And then I believe Jay is the last chance to dance for the Bison, the Gridiron giveaway. So good luck with that.
3: Yep.
1: And we'll do it Monday.
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11: 6 months and counting as the Iran war grinds on. I'm Carmen Roberts, Fox News. At this monthly milestone, there's no end in sight for the war or its impact on the global economy. Fox's Jonathan Hunt reports from Tel Aviv.
12: President Trump posted to his Truth Social account last night saying that Iran is begging for a deal and is a failing nation. Iranian officials pushed back against that this morning. The country's foreign minister writing on X, putting diplomacy back on track isn't impossible. It hinges on U.S. understanding of one simple fact. Pressure doesn't work. But the pressure is certainly building economically. We are seeing long gas lines in Iran, and we know that inflation is rampant.
11: Observers say another change is that the war has left Iran with a more radical leadership bent on controlling the Strait of Hormuz. It's also pushed up oil and gas prices. U.S. crude is down this morning, though, about 1% at $82.30 a barrel. But that's about $15 more than it was before the war. And AAA says the national average for gas is $4.09 a gallon, more than a dollar higher. In the Himalayas, the number killed in the devastating flash flood in Nepal and Tibet tops 550, with 1,500 missing, including 90 Americans. Fox's Chanley Painter reports.
13: And because of the destruction and weather, rescue efforts have been hindered. Dozens of bridges were decimated into some 25 miles of roads washed away. And President Trump says that country will get what it needs.
14: We've spoken to the leadership, and we let them know anything they want will happen.
11: And jurors in the Lindsey Clancy murder trial in Massachusetts are deliberating for a second day as they try to decide if she is criminally responsible for killing her three young children or was in the throes of a postpartum psychosis. America's listening to Fox News.
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11: As the U.S.-Canada trade war continues, President Trump signs an order to rename one of the Great Lakes.
19: Making good on a threat made earlier this week, President Trump signed an executive order directing the federal government to rename Lake Ontario Lake America.
20: So if you think about it, we have a gulf and we have a lake. Now all we need is an ocean.
19: The name change comes amid an escalating trade dispute with Canada. Both governments raising tariffs on each other and talks to reset a trade framework have stalled.
20: Who's the worst to deal with on trade? And I said, that's easy. Canada. They are the worst to trade. And they feel entitled, and just we can't have that.
19: Canada accuses U.S. negotiators of demanding things Canada can't concede. At the White House, Jared Halpern, Fox News.
11: An autopsy report contradicts police accounts of a deadly shooting in Memphis last month involving the Tennessee National Guard troops. That report said the Guard members assigned to a federal anti-crime task force shot 20-year-old Tyron Johnson in the back. Authorities have said Johnson turned towards troops with a gun before they fired. And the March on Washington returns to the Lincoln Memorial today.
21: Just weeks before the November midterm elections, the 2026 March on Washington has a simple message to participants. Defend the vote. Hosted by the National Action Network and the Drum Major Institute, the event marks the 63rd anniversary of Reverend Dr. Martin Luther King Jr.'s March on Washington, in which he delivered his famous I Have a Dream speech. King's eldest son, Martin Luther King III, is an organizer of the event, which will focus on voting rights protections, defending civil rights, and economic justice. A website for the event says its goal is to motivate participants to return to their home districts to organize in the run-up to the midterms. Tanya J. Powers, Fox News.

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3: I'm coming in.
4: The jury now has the case in the Lindsey Clancy trial. I had no idea how many people were watching this. The authorities now have a horrible job of finding more than 500 dead people and maybe more in China. And the U.S. Department of Education now has the job of trying to explain to many in education how less government is actually a good thing. Good morning, my friend. Great to be with you here on the Steve Holmstrom Show. On this Friday morning, I am in Powers Lake, North Dakota today, a place that I have grown to love, maybe just a hair strong. But when I came to Powers Lake a few years back for the first time and went to a basketball game at the high school, I said, you know what? This would be a great town to raise a family in. It's clean. The people are kind here. They mow their yards. They mow the grass here in Powers Lake. And if you want to give me a list of criteria for what kind of a town this might be to live in, on my list of criteria is they mow the grass. And when I drove into town this morning, now when I came here for basketball, there was no grass. It was wintertime. There was snow. But I've been here now, I don't know, three or four times, I suppose, since then, including for Cookfest, Bakken Rocks Cookfest, maybe a month or two ago. And I noticed it then, and I noticed again today. They mow the grass in Powers Lake. I'm in the ambulance hall today, where the first responders depart from when something is needed. And I'm in a beautiful conference room here today, and can't wait to hang out with you for a couple hours here then, to visit with some folks in the Powers Lake community about all the great things that are happening here. The Powers Lake area has become more than just a neat little town. It's part of a cool little story. Not a cool little story either, I guess. I'd say a cool big story about how the energy footprint in the Bakken has extended north because of the lateral drilling and how far they can now go away from quote-unquote home base to try to find out where there's oil in the rock. And so there's been a lot of growth and expansion up here, but they've managed to keep the town still feeling like I remember Powers Lake when I was here several years ago. And so glad to be here today. The state of North Dakota, and probably most states, but I guess I know this one better than most besides Minnesota, but North Dakota has, and Minnesota does too, so many great local communities that are proud of who they are, what they're all about, and every one of them has a different personality. They celebrate different things. They reflect on different things. They prioritize different things. And every one of those decisions is made trying to find a way to make their town special and preserve all the good things they've had while looking to the future and what might come next. I imagine there are conversations up here about data centers. I had a number of conversations in Watford City yesterday about that, and I imagine that that's happening here too. There's going to be somebody who says, can I tap into the available energy in Powers Lake, in Ray, in West Hope, in all these places up here? Is there a way that I can tap into what's here and create the ability to generate the compute that we need to power all of our machines? So I'm really excited to be here today, going to learn a lot, and it'll be fun to learn along with you today. We're going to have a chance to visit today with Brad Streifel, and Brad is one of the community leaders here in Powers Lake.

0: He is at Liberty State Bank, and he's going to stop by today. I'm going to ask him a little bit about how things feel now with the added growth, and how are they managing that, and what are people talking about? What kind of storylines are they visiting about with their customers in Powers Lake? So lots to do today. A number of other storylines as well. Jackson Hole is in the news. It's not for skiing. Waiting for some things happening there. And as I mentioned, a court case that more people are glued to than I realized. That is also in the list of things to talk about today. It is story of the day. Well, let's get to the Morning Wire. Semi-automatic storylines with a rapid-fire rundown of what's happening in the world around us today. We will start with the almanac for today. And as we take a look at our weather today, we find that in Fargo, North Dakota, we have an average high temperature of 79 degrees for this day. August 28th, 2026, when we get together again on Monday, we will only have one more day. Can you believe that? Just one more day of August, and it will be September already. I guess we shouldn't be all that surprised about all that, but yeah, it's I'm not sure that I'm quite ready for September yet, although I do love me some fall, no doubt about that. All right, we can also tell you today that AAA says average price of a gallon of regular unleaded gas is $4.08 a gallon. North Dakota price is $3.99, down a penny from yesterday. Minnesota $4.05, South Dakota $4.02 is average price there for gasoline. Also today, I can give you a number of different headlines and things that are making news this morning. Nepal and China have started rescue operations in areas devastated by flash flooding after a pause sparked by fears a barrier lake could unleash another deluge. At least 538 people have been killed in Nepal alone, according to authorities. Dozens of Americans and other foreign nationals are among at least 1,300 people that are unaccounted for. So the death toll will likely be over 2,000 in this, which is not a shock if you've seen any of that video. Another bizarre and sad story from Fargo this morning. Emergency crews responded to University and 13th Avenue South just after 3 o'clock this morning for the report that a vehicle was on fire. A car, turns out, was headed northbound on University, tried to turn east onto 13th Avenue South, but came at a high rate of speed and failed to make the turn, crashed into a business. Two people were in the car at the time of the crash. The driver was taken to Sanford with life-threatening injuries. The passenger was pronounced dead at the scene. U.S. Education Secretary Linda McMahon was in North Dakota yesterday advocating for returning federal oversight of education back to states and local communities. She tells the Flag that despite $3 trillion in federal spending since 1980, national academic performance has steadily declined, signaling the need for a total reset. She emphasized that 90% of education funding comes from state and local levels, so the goal is to eliminate federal regulatory burdens and empower state-led educational ideas. How about that $3 trillion in federal education spending since 1980? And the states and the cities are the ones that do it all. So that's a lot of money for not doing a whole lot. Speaking of schools, we got a couple of first-day enrollment numbers to tell you about. Fargo Public Schools, first-day enrollment, 11,061 students. That is a drop of 202 students, about 1.8%, compared to last year's count of 11,263. Kindergarten was up 2.8%. Elementary was down 2.6%. West Fargo welcomed students back to the classroom yesterday, higher than expected enrollment numbers. They were projecting about 13,500 students. They got more than 13,700. The new total reflects a 236 student increase over the first day enrollment count of 13,471 last year. And here's a cool story from the college ranks. MSU Moorhead posted that enrollment growth among all seven state universities of Minnesota this year, an overall enrollment surge of more than 6%. The university's newly established Honors College far exceeded expectations, they tell us, by welcoming more than 200 new students, and that means they have a national enrollment over 300 participants, and they had an 80% freshman to sophomore retention rate, and that's well above the national average for regional public universities. Good job, MSU Moorhead. McKenzie County is moving forward with what could become one of the most significant additions to emergency medicine in the county. They have approved up to $900,000 to help establish a rotor wing air medical base in Watford City, a helicopter. The McKenzie County Farmer reports the county commission approved the funding following a discussion with hospital and medical providers, and a commissioner said, we need to do this right, but eventually share costs with neighboring counties that stand to benefit as well. A local man recently died after no medical helicopter was available. And the Fargo City Finance Committee met Wednesday to refine the city's preliminary $147.5 million budget. They're trying to bridge an estimated $880,000 revenue gap. Some difference of opinion on how that should happen. Commissioners Chad Peterson and Michelle Turnberg advocated cutting $440,000 in city grants currently allocated to social services and arts organizations. They have a September 28th deadline for getting that all figured out. Story of the day, the Lindsey Clancy trial in the jury's hands. That's next.
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0: 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Getting to be that time of year when the best possible place that you can find yourself is in a hot tub with that cool evening air, steam rising off the water, maybe that loved one next to you, cold drink in hand, maybe a little music on the Bluetooth speaker, and life is good. Still plenty of time to get yourself set up for fall hot tub season. And then in the winter, is there anything better than jumping in a sauna? We've got one at the gym. I don't have one at home. I'd love to. Got a hot tub at home, but a sauna in the winter? Oh, sign me up for that. That sounds absolutely wonderful. I'm coming to you live this morning in the Drive with Vision studio. I'm taking it on the road with me today here in Powers Lake, North Dakota, and love going wherever I get to go doing my job, and I'm very thankful to the gang at Vision Ford Lincoln in Wappanen for being our studio sponsor wherever I get to go. I'm driving around this beautiful Lincoln Navigator, and I get a lot of people that will say something to me when I'm getting out of the car, like, nice ride. I'm like, I know, I'm very lucky to be able to drive this vehicle, and very thankful to it. When you're out in this part of the world and you've got the increased traffic going on, there's a lot of activity out here in the energy sector, big trucks and so forth, you just feel good driving in a vehicle that is sturdy and dependable and rides like a dream. So if you are looking for a vehicle just like that, I would tell you, take a look at those Lincolns down there in Wappanen. Lincoln, Lincoln's, Ford's, whatever you're looking for, the F-150s, they got a ton of those down there too, drivewithvision.com. So the jury now has the case in the Lindsey Clancy trial. Yesterday, my story of the day was about video so shocking you couldn't believe it. Today, it's a story so stunning that you have trouble getting your mind around it. And I haven't talked much about this because I just haven't really known a whole lot about what to say about that, this whole story. But when I was in Watford City yesterday, I was talking to a number of moms, and every one of them is absolutely addicted to this trial. Like, they cannot get enough of it. They're watching every day. They're on message boards talking about it, trying to figure the whole thing out, and what is she guilty of and what is she not. And I guess, I don't know, maybe it's because football season is starting and I've been leaning into that a little bit more, but I haven't followed this nearly as much as apparently most people have, and certainly the moms out there, everybody seems to have an opinion of some kind. So they got the case yesterday. They're doing jury deliberations. They started yesterday. They're going to go again today. Before the deliberation started, in closing arguments, the attorney for Lindsey Clancy, who says she should not be held criminally responsible for the killings, described her as a darn good mother and said she was suffering from postpartum psychosis and got lousy medical care for that mental illness. She has pleaded not guilty, but if she's convicted, it's obvious life in prison. With, you know, three kids that are dead. Prosecutors say she knew exactly what she was doing. And she said she had the means to get medical care that she needed, and it's not the health care provider's fault. I heard a conversation about this morning on KTGO Radio as I was driving from up here to Powers Lake. And one of the experts said the part that she's having trouble with is that this, the murder of the three little kids happened 8 months after the last one was born. And another expert said, the problem I have with this is that it seems to be people that, she called it therapy culture. She said, there is a thing that we have in our culture called therapy culture. And that is that there's a group of people out there that tend to believe that everything bad that happens is because of something that you were not really responsible for. Yeah, you did it, You're guilty, whatever. But there are people out there that will say, well, it's not your fault. And there is that fine line, right? Because we know if you are mentally ill, you have a diagnosable mental condition, we know that you're not right. We know that you are not capable of processing things in a way that most of us would. But this expert was saying, we're going way too far with that in excusing things that people ought to know about. And the conversation about this case then ensued, and they talked about, yes, this woman obviously was going through a lot. She had a laundry list of medications that she had been given, which may have contributed to the problem, this person said. But she had all of these things going on with her at the time, and still, through all of that, made this very deliberate plan to send her husband out of the house while she took the kids out of the basement one by one. It's the most disturbing case that you can just absolutely imagine. And later on in the show, I want to give you a chance to tell me what you're pulling away from this, because I have to admit to you, I've not leaned into this case a whole lot here. But I do think there is something to be said for this willingness to say, it wasn't your fault, you're not responsible. It feels to me like too many times we excuse things and try to find a reason why there should not be justice. And I don't know if it's because of this big debate we're having in our culture right now about law enforcement and crime and punishment, and people think we shouldn't have jails, we shouldn't have police, we shouldn't have immigration enforcement, we should have none of that. That is a growing trend we're seeing in some parts of our political discussion. I don't know if it's part of that, or if it's part of everything is something that's not your fault, or everything must be medicated with some kind of a prescription, and nothing is just, hey, it's hard to grow up, being a kid is tough, you're just going to have to fight through it. Or if you're a mom, hey, we get it, parenting is tough, you're going to go through some things when you've had your last child and when they go to daycare or school or whatever. I know how hard that is. We've, in our home, we've had that with two kids, and there are ups and downs. I know that, and I'm thankful to the good Lord that my wife was able to navigate that with a lot of courage and strength, and was praying for the good Lord to give her strength along the way as she was going. But I get it. Everybody's mental chemistry is a little different. But can you imagine what it would be like to be the father of these kids? He went out to grab some takeout and medicine for his daughter, ran a quick errand, and returned home and said the house was unusually quiet. And I'm reading from a CNN article on this. He said he was searching for his family in the house, tried his bedroom, the door was locked. When he finally got in, he saw blood in the room and the second story window open. And Lindsay had tried to throw herself out the window, had a lot of injuries. And so your wife is in a heap, and your kid, you can't find, there's blood, and it just got worse from there. So the jury has the case. I don't know how long this will take. But as we go along today, I'm going to give you an opportunity to weigh in on that. Phone, email, text message, however you want to do it. But first, when we come back, this wonderful little community of Powers Lake, North Dakota, is getting a little bit bigger and a little busier. We're going to talk about that coming up next.
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5: Grand Forks Air Force Base hosting a new defense initiative designed to get next-generation technology to U.S. troops faster and at a fraction of the cost. Senator John Hoeven says the T-Rex experimentation program allows vendors to test cutting-edge systems like $3 counter-drone lasers directly with military decision-makers.
6: We're the proving grounds for these new technologies, and that means we attract the companies large and small, and then we combine that with Project Ultra, which that reduces their risk. That means they get it fast.
5: Hoeven says the program saves big money for taxpayers while keeping American forces ahead of global adversaries. Montana Dakota Utilities customers set to pay higher electric rates after state regulators approved an interim increase. New rates take effect Tuesday, and then they're expected to generate an additional $26.3 million annually for MDU. Typical residential customer will pay about $12.90 more per month. Meanwhile, regulators considering the company's request for a 14.5% increase. MDU says the proposed increase would cover electric infrastructure improvements and rising business costs, but it's not related to data centers. PSC officials say hearings on the full rate request likely will not take place until 2027. From the Flag Family Newsroom, I'm Jim Miller.
7: Sunny skies will turn partly cloudy as we head throughout the day today. We'll have highs in the low to mid 80s and winds out of the southeast at 5 to 10. Tonight, there's a slight chance for an isolated shower with lows in the low to mid 60s and a warm one on Saturday under partly cloudy skies. It's going to be a humid one with highs in the mid to upper 80s and then a chance for a few showers and thunderstorms as we head into Saturday night and Sunday morning. From the Flag Skywatch Weather Center, I'm Chief Meteorologist Dean Wysocki.

0: get that junk out of the way. You got a mess that's been sitting around, not sure what to do with it, but you know you don't want it where it's sitting right now. You got to give my friend John Minton a call, Roe and Joe Junk Haul and Removal. John is a 30-year combat vet, and I don't know about you, but if I'm hiring someone to take care of a mess, I want a guy who's been in combat before and a 30-year veteran as well. 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Roe & Joe Junk Haul and Removal. As I mentioned, I'm at Powers Lake this morning here, and I've had a chance to get to Powers Lake a few times over the years, and every time I come back here, I am I'm reminded of how much this community has pride in what they do here. And I was telling you when we started the show today, one of my factors that I look at when I come into a community is, do they mow the grass? Because you can tell a lot about a community if they mow the grass. And there's a lot of well-kept yards and public spaces here, no doubt about that. And one of the gentlemen that helps make this community go has been kind enough to come over and hang out with me for a little bit. Brad Streifel with Liberty State Bank here in Powers Lake. Brad, thanks for coming over. Thanks for giving us a few minutes. Nice to have you here today.
1: Well, thanks. It's good to be with you, Steve. Funny that you talk about mowing the grass because my son takes care of the golf course out here, but he headed back to NDSU, so I recruited another high school boy who's been diligently mowing the grass up at the golf course as he come into town, so I'm glad people are noticing.
0: Yes. Well, it just says something about, do you care about where you're from? Do you have pride in yourself, your property, and your community? And it seems like there's a lot of that here.
1: Yeah, I think that's a good way to sum up our community is we have a lot of pride and we try to take care of each other, take care of ourselves, and you know, try to raise good kids here.
0: Yeah. So tell me about Powers Lake. How there's been a lot of growth here, obviously, with the energy sector kind of expanding its footprint north here, and that's obviously brought a little more traffic to town and kind of more of everything that comes along with it. How does it feel compared to maybe where it was 5 or 10 years ago here?
1: Well, I think even 10 years ago, we were feeling like we were in a booming situation, and the oil play was still fairly new for us. A lot of people moving in from other parts of the country who want to be part of the oil field, maybe don't want to be in as big of a community as a Minot or Williston or even a Tioga and Stanley, for that instance. And, our school has, good reputation for educating kids and people who want that kind of a lifestyle for themselves. That's kind of what our niche has been.
0: You know, one of the gentlemen that presented at the Cook Fest here, one of the industry panels, was one of the young men who grew up and went to school here, and now he's one of the leaders for his company and talking about how they get the oil out of the ground. And it was something I know Kerry Engett, the mayor, was super proud of, to say, hey, here's one of our own presenting at this world-level conference now. It's pretty fun.
1: Yeah, that was pretty neat. I've known Eli for a long time. That's who we're talking about here, and he just grew up across the street from me. So, went to our church and, good friends of the family. So when we saw him on the agenda, that really got people excited in Powers Lake.
0: And isn't that really what it's all about, is giving opportunities to our kids and our grandkids? And they don't have to move out of state and go find a nice job. There's a lot that you can do right here.
1: Yeah, that's the exciting thing about it, and that's kind of what brought us back. We were out on the eastern side of the state, and when the oil play came and we could see that the community had an opportunity to grow and the school system was going to be able to not just survive but thrive a little bit, that made it appealing to us. So, yeah, it's been fun to see. Hopefully we can kind of keep this energy going for the future here.
0: Tell me what kinds of things are happening in Powers Lake. What's happening here with something new coming to town, or something changing in the way we've done things, or a need that you have seen as community leaders, and now we got to put a plan together, got to respond to it. Tell me what's happening right now in Powers Lake.
1: Probably our biggest project right now is we're adding on to our school. We're adding a couple classrooms and enhancing our vocational agriculture and technology center. And I think we've seen that as a lot of these kids graduate in the last, we'll say 5 to 10 years, there's opportunities for them right out of high school. So they don't all have to go to a four-year program. It's great if they want to. But if we can give them some skills that make them marketable you know, in the oil field energy sector right away, that's a big plus. So that's kind of what we're trying to do is update a classroom and a shop that, you know, desperately needed the updates, but also try to be, you know, responsive to the needs of what's out there in our area.
0: What does Powers Lake do well as a community, you think, that maybe is unique from even some of the other Ray or Tioga or somewhere else? Obviously, every community's got good things going on, but what do you think makes this a really unique place here in Powers Lake?
1: That's a good question, Steve. I think, you know, one of the things that I think is unique to us for the size of our town, about, you know, 300, 350 people, is we have five churches in town, and I think we try
0: wow.
1: to, you know,
0: no kidding.
1: Five,
0: oh.
1: and the churches work well together. But I think it instills family values. We got a high percentage of people who will attend those, and you know, we still got a lot of solid family structures in town. And so we kind of, not only are we taking care of our kids, but we're looking after the other kids in the community, making sure that, you know, if there's a gap, that somebody's trying to help fill that.
0: Isn't that true? When you go to church with other families, their kids kind of become almost your kids too, and the whole town, it seems like, or the church community raises up these families and these kids.
1: Yep, for sure. And, you know, another thing, when you have a small town like this, there's a lot of volunteerism, because, you know, it takes a community to do all the little jobs that we have out there. And so we have a good group in this community who will volunteer for, you know, from Sunday schools to ambulance to, you know, fire. And we've got a good Lions club going in town that, you know, has done a lot of good service projects. So it takes all those things, and, you know, sometimes it's the same 10 people doing all the jobs, but if we can yeah. we can split that yeah. out, you know, the civic club does a lot of things, so that, you know, takes some of the burden off, and we're able to put a lot of good functions together.
0: Yeah. Good people go to church and mow the grass, so we're coming up with a list now
1: yeah.
0: of things that all work together. Let's talk about the banking side of things here. What are your customers, your clients, what questions do they have, what concerns do they have these days with the way things are with financing and loans and all that kind of thing?
1: Well, we're still primarily an egg bank, although energy obviously has taken up a bigger slice of our portfolio. So, you know, when we start on the agriculture side, it's, you know, it's what our margins can be. I mean, our inputs have continually went up, and we're still seeing more pressure. We're projecting more pressure on the fertilizer side. Is there an opportunity for growth on the sales side? You know, can we find markets internationally that we can see some upward pressure on these crops? I think going into next year, when we're putting cash flows together, this year was tight. I'm not sure that it's going to be any better next year. So I think that's the concern, is, you know, can we stay efficient enough that we can, you know, put a profit on the board on the egg side? Livestock, obviously, we've had a heck of a run with the livestock guys, and that's been big for us here. Most of our farmers also have cattle, and a lot of our cash flows look like we might break even on the crop side, but we're going to do pretty good on the cattle. Now, with recent events, there's a little bit of downturn there, but I'm still optimistic that the fundamentals will come through in the end, and it'll supply-demand will still show that we need more beef coming from the U.S. than there is supply. So
0: yeah.
1: I think it's going to stay strong. Hopefully the international play is just a short-term thing. That's kind of how we're looking at it.
0: Yeah, I'm not surprised. The ranchers are a little crabby right about now with the president and
1: yep.
0: and the some of the trade mechanisms here recently. I saw that the president had a social media post out this morning talking about, I forget what it was now, but he had something about ranchers and farmers today and something that he wants to do to help that out. So maybe not a surprise that the ranchers are definitely speaking about that. Interest rates are a little higher than where they were 2-3 years ago. Every time we kind of keep thinking, okay, we might be able to see those things come down. Something else happens in the war overseas, and oil prices stay up. And as long as oil and fuel stays up, everything's going to stay a little more expensive. Are you finding people saying no to opportunities because the cost of borrowing is too high?
1: No, I wouldn't say that. I wouldn't say that they're saying no to those opportunities. I mean, I think all of our would like to see that go down. And as we've talked about it over the last year or two, our expectation is that it would have gone down. It has some. Now it's kind of leveling out, and it seems like the Fed is kind of in a place where they could go 50-50, and it's going to really depend on what inflation does. But, you know, I remind our producers that in the long run, these rates are high, but if you were to talk to somebody who was farming in the 80s or even the early 90s, you know, this is still a pretty good rate that we're seeing out there. From the banking side, you know, we had a long run where we were seeing a pretty flat yield curve or even inverted. So from the health of the financial industry, now that we got back our long-term rates, you know, to where they're a little bit higher than the short-term rates, I think that's a healthy thing for us.
0: As a banker, you don't mind somebody having a couple of loans on their books. Federal government's now over $40 trillion on its debt number. As a banker, what goes through your mind when you look at that level of obligation for the country?
1: That is concerning to me. We were just talking about it the other day. It's going to take something hard in this country for us to, as a society, to decide that we're going to stop spending money at the federal level. So at some point, the federal government is going to have a hard time just paying the interest on their debt. And so it becomes a federal government has an ability to get the interest rate down just so that they can pay their
0: debt. That's right.
1: Debt. And so, you know, everybody would say we need to have less spending, but it's tough when you have to put the tires to the pavement and be the person who has to take that
0: cut. That's right. Last question for you, the most important question in the interview. I understand you're headed over to watch the game tomorrow. Give me a score tomorrow. Are we feeling good about the Bison?
1: Well, that's the exciting thing about this year is that you really don't know, right? I was down in Jacksonville when we played Jacksonville State in Frisco a few years ago.
0: Okay.
1: And fun day. It was a cool day there, and the Jacksonville fans were on the cold side of the stadium, and at halftime they were all getting hot chocolates, and the Bison fans were pretty excited. So I think Jacksonville's going to come here with something to prove, and it's going to be a fourth quarter game.
0: Okay.
1: I'm going to say Bison by four.
0: I love it. Sounds great. Thanks for coming together, Brad. This went really fast. We'll have to do it again sometime. Thanks for joining us. Take care.
1: Thank you.
0: Back with more right after this.
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0: 971-1100, whether you're living in Fargo, whether you're out here in Powers Lake listening on KTGO AM 1090, give a call, 701-271-1100. I love hearing perspective from people around the state on issues. And when you get out to places like this, you just are reminded of, while we are all North Dakotans, there are different vibes and different cultures within the state for sure. So I learn a lot about this state, and I learn a lot about who we are from your calls and your comments. So 271-1100, you can text that number as well, 701-271-1100. And I'm not in the studio this morning back in Fargo, but Madison will keep an eye on the text line for us. But I am watching email box today, studio@flagfamily.com, studio@flagfamily.com. So if you've got something on your mind, there are a number of different ways to get that comment to us today. The question I have for you is, do you think that Lindsay Clancy, who is the woman who's on trial for killing her three kids, basically there's no doubt that she did it. It's, the question is she criminally responsible for doing it, or was this postpartum depression so severe that it basically, she's not probably ever going to walk around in society again, but will she spend that rest of her life as a criminal, or will she spend it as a patient who is getting help? Obviously, she needs both, but she'll be defined one way or the other. So I wonder what you think about this, and I'd love to hear your perspective on this. Is she criminally responsible? So is she a criminal or is she a patient? Is what I guess I'd like to hear from you today at 701-271-1100, 701-271-1100. So let me know what you think about that. I want to, before I go any further, hit on something that's happening today. There is a lot of attention today on Jackson Hole, Wyoming. And Jackson Hole, you probably know it as the place where everybody goes skiing. But there is a massive summit that goes on every summer where the Federal Reserve gets together with not just their own members, but also business leaders, politicians. There are a lot of thought leaders, bank leaders, finance leaders, geopolitical leaders that are there talking about broad economic policy. But there's a lot of uncertainty about what Kevin Warsh is going to say, the new Fed chair. And the financial markets move significantly today, depending on what Warsh says. There is increasing pressure on him and the Fed to raise interest rates because inflation remains still pretty stubborn. Now, a lot of that you can say is temporary with the war and gas prices and oil and whatever, but the fact of the matter is they've been talking about trying to get to 2%, and Warsh doubled down on that when he took the job and said, we are going to get to 2%, and we're not moving that way. We just aren't. And you can say, well, it's justified. You can say that this is something we should have seen coming. It doesn't matter how we got here. The situation is we're here and we're not going down. So if the Federal Reserve is really serious about that, it's going to get harder for them to leave interest rates unchanged. And they certainly can't cut. Now, as I've told you many times, businesses live on low interest rates. Consumers live on low gas and grocery prices. But businesses generally are financed with some leverage, and generally they use financing from banks, financial institutions, when they want to grow. And there are not many business owners out there that don't want to grow. And so where are those interest rates? And when they go up, their loans many times reset, and it is no bueno. So the Federal Reserve's chairman today is going to meet or is going to address the world and kind of just give some guidance going forward as to how they see the world. And he's been a little cryptic at times about his thoughts and where they need to go. He was appointed by Trump, who wants lower interest rates. The president said, I'm not going to pressure him on this, but there's no doubt he took this job with a little wink, wink, nudge, nudge. We're going to move interest rates down. So it will be interesting to see what happens. We could have a big rally or we could have a big sell-off on Wall Street today. All right, 701-271-1100 is the phone number. Crystal's on the line, and she wants to weigh in on some of the conversations we're having today. Good morning, Crystal.
1: Yeah, hi. We had a great conversation with Brad, and he was talking about the volunteers there in Powers Lake and Lions. And this summer, Lions helped put in that splash pad that it was enjoyable for the community. And Lions are doing other things with a food pantry and ways to help the community. And Lions are in Stanley, Watford City, big impact with Lions. And tomorrow in Robinson will be the 25th annual Memorial Truck and Tractor Pull at in downtown Robinson. I'm going to be there if anybody wants to, you know, come over and chat. Their bar is going to be open. There's going to be food vendors, all kinds of knickknacks. And it's 25 years after this guy's son had passed away. So it's in dedication to Brock Bowerman, and it's a memorial to him. He really loved trucks and tractors, and it's a real celebration of a small town by Lions. Thanks.
0: Very good. Lions, great organization, and make the world go round in many of our communities. So many of our civic organizations do. The Lions is a great one. Thank you, Crystal, for that. And we thank all the Lions for making things better in the world around us. Hour number two, live from Powers Lake, coming back next on the Steve Halston Show.
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10: The jurors have a question. I'm Carmen Roberts, Fox News. The jury in the Lindsey Clancy murder trial in Massachusetts sends a question to the judge as they deliberate for a second day. Fox's Nate Foy is outside the courthouse in Plymouth.
11: The jury could be asking a question about evidence, and they could also be asking a question about the law, of which the judge provided instructions yesterday, but these people aren't legal experts, and they sometimes need some help.
10: The jury is tasked with deciding if Clancy is criminally responsible for killing her three children or if they agree with her defense team that says she was suffering from postpartum psychosis and did not know what she was doing. As many Americans are awaiting for a verdict, investors are tuned in to what Federal Reserve Chair Kevin Warsh is saying at a speech in Wyoming this morning, where he just said inflation is still too high.
12: Price stability is not self-executing. Nor is inflation necessarily mean reverting. It's the Fed's job to deliver stable prices, no excuses.
10: And speaking at the central bank's annual symposium in Jackson Hole, Warsh suggested the Fed may have to raise interest rates in the coming months to reach its 2% target. Inflation's remained elevated amid tariff wars and the conflict with Iran. Stocks are now higher, the Dow up 228 points, the Nasdaq gaining 156. And as rescue teams in Nepal and Tibet work to find survivors from the catastrophic flooding, the death toll climbs to at least 579 and the number missing soars to almost 2,000. U.S. State Department spokesman Tommy Pigott tells Fox News.
13: We have, at this point in time, no knowledge of any U.S. citizen deaths. We acted immediately to provide assistance. Of course, we're in close coordination with the governments, the local authorities.
10: Among those missing, 90 Americans. 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
10: Journalists fired by the government-backed Stars and Stripes military newspaper are suing the Pentagon.
18: Three staff members are challenging their firings, arguing the Pentagon and the Trump administration violated First Amendment free speech rights. Stars and Stripes publisher Max Lederer, editor-in-chief Eric Slavin, and reporter Laura Court are all named as plaintiffs in the lawsuit filed this week. The staff members say they were accused of insubordination for participating in a CBS News interview about potential censorship by the military and a published report about conditions aboard the USS Abraham Lincoln. A new publisher has been installed by the Pentagon, an active duty service member. At the White House, Jared Halpern, Fox News.
10: A federal judge issues a temporary halt on attempts to implement President Trump's executive order limiting mail-in voting. Comes about a week before the first mail ballots are due to be sent out. If you've been learning more online about data centers, you may be the victim of foreign political influence.
19: Data centers, the name for industrial computing complexes that host and operate all the things that make up the internet, have become a political hot-button issue as of late, with some objecting to their construction over concerns about using resources such as electric power or water. Others express concern about their use in AI-based data collection and surveillance. But now social media platform X says they've uncovered a China-backed influence campaign operating more than 200,000 accounts targeting U.S. users with anti-data center material. X has since shut those accounts down, saying they work to preserve authentic debate. Eben Brown, Fox News.
10: And Norway's King Harald V, who went into exile in the U.S. as a child during the Nazi occupation of his homeland, died yesterday. He was 89. I'm Carmen Roberts, and this is Fox News.
20: Sunny skies will turn partly cloudy as we head throughout the day today. We'll have highs in the low to mid 80s and winds out of the southeast at 5 to 10. Tonight, there's a slight chance for an isolated shower with lows in the low to mid 60s and a warm one on Saturday under partly cloudy skies. It's going to be a humid one with highs in the mid to upper 80s and then a chance for a few showers and thunderstorms as we head into Saturday night and Sunday morning. From the Flag Skywatch Weather Center, I'm Chief Meteorologist Dean Wysocki.
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2: 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That's no way to live. Don't pass on dinner invites. Don't avoid the camera when family photos are being taken. It should be your normal anymore. I know people that do not have anything recorded in their life for 10, 15, 20 years. No photos, no videos, no nothing, because they're like, nope, don't take my picture. I don't want you to see my smile. I don't want you to see my teeth. The people that get that fixed and are able to move through that, it's like a rebirth. And they smile all the time. That's good. The human spirit is meant to smile and be happy. 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All right, before we get to the key three today, I want to give a chance for you to make your voice heard on the Lindsey Clancy story. And I've had a couple of messages come in here to the studio email box. Nadison's keeping an eye on the text line at 701-271-1100. Please call me as well. Bridget, other than the 15 minutes we spend with Bridget, we've got a lot of time for your comments today. I wonder what your takeaway is on this. Do you feel like she's a criminal, or do you feel like she is a mental patient more than the other? Curious what you think about that. A couple of messages have come in on this. Adam says, Steve, this case is extremely important because it's revealing the extreme damage that feminism has wrought upon the West. There are tens of thousands of women who not only excuse what Clancy did, but they're supporting her, a cold-blooded murderer of children. The jury is 9-3 women over men, and if they don't convict her of murder, then it proves our society has been broken by feminism. Thank you for that, Adam. I have always struggled with this fine line of, obviously she's guilty of killing her kids, but that line of, are you criminally responsible, is such a hard one to navigate, because you killed your kids. Now, if you are insane and you're not capable of thinking or realizing what you're doing, then maybe the punishment can be a little different, but it's still all kind of the same to me. And it's hard for me to say what a lot of people say at times like this, and that is, well, she shouldn't be held responsible. She was suffering. She's the victim. That's hard for me when you've got three dead kids, that she's the victim. But Adam's right. You're hearing that. And I'm talking to a lot of moms. I did yesterday, and I heard a lot of conversation about this, and there are a lot of moms who are absolutely riveted to this story. They cannot get enough, because many of them have had some of those same feelings, have gone through some postpartum depression. And that I'm sure it's a very real and a very powerful thing. But most people who get that don't kill their kids as well. And I think Adam speaks for a lot of people that says this is damage that is being done upon the West. And it's not just feminism to me. It's this conversation we have about mental health. And we excuse a lot of things because of mental health when we used to just say, well, you should have been able to deal with your stuff a little bit better than you did. Now, I'm not a therapist. I'm not a psychologist. I've got one in my family, and I'm sure that she would tell me there's a lot more to it than that. But we are over-medicating our kids, and we are over-excusing

0: behavior of people because we're saying, well, you've got a mental health condition, you've got anxiety, you got depression, you got bipolar, whatever. Some of those things are, like, if you're bipolar or schizophrenic, okay, that to me is something. But we now are trying to excuse a lot of things about anxiety and depression and make that to be the equivalent of some sort of diagnosable condition where you cross a major line. And I hate to say it, but too many times our young people are told, well, here's a pill, here's a medication you could take. If you're having tough times making it through, it's not your fault. Take some drugs and you'll feel better. And I just wonder, have those young people been encouraged to go out and exercise, volunteer, open a Bible, all the things that we know will speak to someone's soul? I get it. That's not it's not a permanent fix all the time for everybody. But it's amazing how less depressed and anxious you feel after a good workout or when you helped somebody and offered to make somebody's life better or when you spent time praying or whatever your thing is, meditating or you're shaping the crystals. I don't know, whatever. But something that can calm your spirit down in some way or another. So, Adam, thank you for that. I do appreciate that. You can weigh in, 701-271-1100. Is this woman criminally responsible for killing her kids? This note comes in today from Dan, and he said, Dan is a lawyer. I know that from the email address that I'm getting here. Steve, I've represented a young woman who was diagnosed with postpartum psychosis. She didn't kill her kid, as Ms. Clancy did. I do believe that postpartum psychosis is very real. My mom once told me, I'd have all of you killed if it hadn't been for your father. She credits Dad for recognizing her mental strain and taking her straight to the doctor. If my mom, the biggest rule follower there ever was, and someone who started and finished her day on her knees in prayer, could think of killing her perfect baby boy and the other two, I can believe Miss Clancy's defense. So it's complicated, right? And our own personal experiences will obviously shape how we think about this. So my question is, in light of Dan's comments here, is does that excuse a woman for killing her kids? And maybe his mom said that, didn't really mean it. Maybe she did. I don't know. But there still has to be postpartum psychosis is different than postpartum depression. So I'm not a doctor, don't know the difference. But this is where I think the medical community is going to be really needed in this case to talk about what this condition is, postpartum psychosis, and how much of a contributing factor that is at a time like this. From the text line, regarding Lindsay Clancy, of course we should not accept the killing of babies outside the womb. Why do we accept the killing of them inside the womb? Yeah. Yeah, there's that. Mark in Fargo wants to chime in on the Valley Christian Counseling and Wellness phone line. Mark, what needs to be said about this?
1: She killed three kids. Execute her. Listen, plain and simple. I'm not sitting firmly on the fence in this one. Kill her. Listen, Federal Bank Consortium is getting together. They're pretending they're not causing inflation. They print more money so they can pay back the interest on the national debt with cheaper dollars next quarter. That's what they do.
0: Yep.
1: For them to try to pretend they want to control inflation is ridiculous. They're causing inflation by printing more money. That's what inflation means, inflating the money supply. So it's a far more important thing than trying to give this woman an excuse for killing her kids.
0: I'm with you on that, Mark. And just as a point of clarification, it doesn't change the truth of what you just said, but Bessent in the Treasury is adding to the balance sheet by basically printing more money. Federal Reserve is the one that has to figure out what that means, and do we now need an adjustment on the rate the banks borrow to each other. But it all kind of rolls a downhill to the same place. Mark, thank you for giving a call to the program and giving us your opinion on the Lindsay Clancy story, too, and the the significance of what we're what's happening with our money, no doubt. From the text line, does a father have an insanity defense? What if he identifies as a mother? So we have that as well. Keep those comments, calls, text, emails coming. I want to give you a chance to speak on this. I don't know what to think about this, other than my gut feeling is this woman has to be held accountable to the full extent of the law. That's how I feel about it. But I don't know enough about this postpartum psychosis. So if you've got some experience on this, we'd love to hear from you. More, including Best Thing I Heard All Day, next.
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0: says, Steve, my grandma and grandpa Alfred and Clara lived in Powers Lake for many years. My mom Judy was raised there. Their house is straight up the hill by the high school. The family farm is near Lost Wood Wildlife Refuge, and my grandparents banked at Liberty State Bank in Powers Lake. How about that? So my great-great-grandparents took the train to Fargo, then a covered wagon to Powers Lake. Wow. How about that? Thank you, Jeff, for that text message. I'm in Powers Lake today and had a chance to speak with Brad at Liberty State Bank a little while ago here on the program. And so I grew up in a hog and cattle town in central Minnesota, about 45 minutes east of St. Cloud. And when I come to places like this, whether it's Watford City or Powers Lake, the size of the community is a little different. But really, the spirit is the same. And that is simple, hardworking people that don't make a fuss about anything. But the woman who runs, the mayor here, Carrie, who runs the city office and then Powers Lake Ambulance, got to work early this morning so I could get set up for the show and had a tasty caramel roll waiting for me. And that's what I know to be North Dakota. And I would say where I grew up, too, in Mora, Minnesota, people were like that. But I don't think that it's that way everywhere. There's something special about places like this. In western North Dakota, where it's the big wide open spaces, the open skies, and the oil rigs are there, but you don't really notice them. And I imagine someday when the data centers are here, we won't really notice them either. They'll plant a few trees around it. There might be a little hum as you get closer, but there are a lot of places out here where you can have something that is not going to be a disturbance to people and life and just the normal way things go. And so I thought about that a lot, and I thought, what would this area look and feel like if we had 10 big data centers? And I think to myself, gosh, done the right way, I don't even know that you'd notice them out here. So that's going to be a storyline to watch. But there is something special about the people that are out here. And just today, visiting with Brad, talking about there's five churches in this town of 375 people. And you're not going to have any, you know, George Floyd rallies here. You're not going to have any, the boys can play on the girls' teams. You're not going to find that in Powers Lake. And you got a community here where people love Jesus. They love each other. They love the land. They love animals. I mean, it's so many things that are right. They love freedom. They love their rights. They love their liberties. They love their families. They love the school, the football team. There's just so much that's good here. And there are days I've told Tracy, like, you know, give me 25 black cows at a ranch 10 miles north of Powers Lake and you won't hear from me again. It would be just, there are days, right? There are days. So anyway, want to tell you that PetroServe USA, while they do not have one here in Powers Lake, it might just be a matter of time, they do have some great lunch specials at PetroServe USA today in places other than Powers Lake. Valley City's got the cheesy tuna hot dish. Harwood's got Sloppy Joe's. Southern Chicken Bowl, West Main Avenue. At 12th Avenue, scalloped potatoes and ham. 205 NP Avenue, Swedish meatballs. In Ada, General South Chicken. 45th Street, Country Fried Steak. They've got the Sloppy Joe's today at Castleton, Glendon, and Wapitan. They are the best. Oh, so good. Give me a Diet Coke and a Snickers after that Sloppy Joe. Yes, sir. In Grand Forks, two locations by the Alera Center, Chicken Chow Mein and South Washington, General Tso's Chicken as well. PetroServe USA, helping America fuel better. All right. Best thing I heard all day. This is one that didn't jump out to me right away, but when I saw that RFK Jr. was talking on CNN, I'm always curious how people like that in the Trump administration are treated by CNN, and especially when it comes to the things that are hot-button issues for everybody. Democrats and Republicans both are being made aware of and learning more about our food and what we're eating and the dyes that are in it, the preservatives, and all of that. one of the reasons there's a lot of conversation about President Trump's waiver on the tariff on a beef product coming in, because it's not the high quality stuff. And a lot of people are worried that we're just going to get a lot of entrails and whatever in that beef and those products there. So it's being talked about everywhere. And the cut I want to play for you is from CNN, where RFK Jr. was talking about the two quote-unquote measles deaths in Pennsylvania. I told you about this in the Morning Wire a couple of days ago, that health experts were saying that two people died of measles. And I hadn't really heard much about that, but I remember saying at the time that I said, I didn't think people died of measles. I guess if you're really old, it could be a contributing factor to something else, but it's just been forever since I heard anybody dying of measles. Well, now we're finding out that it might not exactly have been the way we were told. And this is what the conversation sounded like on CNN.
1: You've been one of the leading voices questioning the efficacy of vaccines. Do you accept some responsibility for this measles outbreak?
2: Absolutely not. First of all, this is an international outbreak. So, and we're doing better at handling it than any country in the world. Mexico has 15 times the amount of measles per capita that we have. Canada has 4 times the amount of measles. England has 2 times the amount of measles. Did I cause those measles outbreaks?
1: You're the most famous.
2: Did I cause 137,000 cases?
1: You're the most famous vaccine skeptic on the planet.
2: Let me tell you, because actually Anthony Fauci in his diaries answers the question about why we're having a measles outbreak right now. The reason we're having a measles outbreak, because of the COVID lockdowns, because people didn't, like children during that period, did not get vaccinated. And in his diaries, he says this is going to cause massive outbreaks of measles and more children. He says this are going to die. Let me finish, because you could accuse me of something. Now let me.
1: No, I didn't. I asked you a question.
2: Yeah, let me give you the answer. He says in his diaries, more children are going to die from measles because of these lockdowns than COVID.
0: Mm-hmm. You know, it's funny. I didn't accuse you of anything. Really? You are the most famous COVID skeptic in the world. Do you feel like, are you responsible for this? Okay, don't try to tell us that there's no accusation being leveled there. The question, I think, and what I wish I would have heard from RFK on this is, yeah, people are getting measles, yes, and that will happen anywhere, whether you, you know, no matter where you live, who you are, whatever. The question is, what happens because of that? And is getting measles, is that going to kill you? For 99.9% of it, us, it wouldn't. So they're talking about getting measles the same as dying, and now we're hearing that that whole thing about the two people dying, the people were like really old and they had all kinds of other complications. And the State Board of Health in Pennsylvania does not have anything on record, I read from Bloomberg, about any fatality or any cause of death being measles. So what does that tell you? There's a lot more than meets the eye to that story. All right, I've had a bunch of texts come in on Lindsay Clancy. We'll hit them in a visit with Bridget Riedel coming up next.
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5: From the Flank Family News Center, I'm Chris Larson. West Fargo Public Schools is starting the new academic year bigger than expected. District officials report first day enrollment reached 13,707 students across pre-K through 12th grade. That surpasses initial estimates by 214 learners. It's an increase of 236 students compared to the first day of classes last year. Kindergartners and preschool learners will continue rolling into classes over the next 2 weeks to finalize the fall headcount. A push for legislative action is underway following a tragic crash south of Fargo that claimed the life of Christine, North Dakota resident Ian Fry. Authorities say a car traveling over 100 miles an hour struck Fry's vehicle during an illegal street racing gathering involving over 100 cars. State Senator Jamie Selsler is calling for tougher penalties, pointing out that illegal street racing currently carries just a $100 fine as a simple traffic offense, while organizers face no criminal charges under current state law. In response to the tragedy, Ian Fry's family is asking the public to cancel a planned drive-by tribute scheduled at the crash site this Saturday. In a message shared by the Cass County Sheriff's Office, the family expressed gratitude for the community's support, but requested privacy and space during their time of grief.
3: Sunny skies will turn partly cloudy as we head throughout the day today. We'll have highs in the low to mid 80s and winds out of the southeast at 5 to 10. Tonight, there's a slight chance for an isolated shower with lows in the low to mid 60s and a warm one on Saturday under partly cloudy skies. It's going to be a humid one with highs in the mid to upper 80s and then a chance for a few showers and thunderstorms as we head into Saturday night and Sunday morning. From the Flag Skywatch Weather Center, I'm Chief Meteorologist Dean Wysocki.
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0: Okay, you know what that means, my friend. It is your chance to get qualified. The last time we're doing this, I thought we were done last Friday. But we've had a little bit of an extension here, so last shot. Caller number 5 today at 701-271-1100. And if you are caller number 5, you will be our qualifier today on the Steve Hallstrom Show for the Ultimate Gridiron Getaway final drawing party coming up September 14th at Kingpin's, which, boy, you think September 14th, that's a long way. Well, it's August 28th, so we're getting there. The winner gets round-trip airfare for 2 3-night hotel stay, 2 VIP tickets to see the boys from Fargo take on UNLV at Allegiant Stadium there. 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So caller number 5 is what we're looking for here today. From the email line, Steve, did you see President Trump's post on Truth Social about the greatest president's rankings? I said I hadn't, but emailer Don gives us this ranking, and it says the greatest is a picture of President Trump in a bigger picture than anyone else. And then he lists 6 presidents who are great: Lincoln, Washington, FDR, Wilson, Jefferson, and Andrew Jackson. Near great: Teddy Roosevelt, Cleveland, Adams, and Polk. And then you got some average presidents, below average, and then failures: Biden, Obama, Grant, Harding, and Carter. And he posts a clip from CNN where they give results of a poll about the president Republicans most admire, and Trump wins at 53%, Reagan second at 18%. So that was a bit of a surprise to me. Not a surprise. The president loves doing stuff like this, and he does it just to get a reaction, and it triggers people, which is, I think, why he does it. So thank you for sending that in, Don. I had not seen that, but the president is still very, very popular among Republicans, no doubt about that. Well, somebody who's very popular among all of us here on the Steve Hallstrom Show, all of anybody in the studio, anybody listening, is our very own Bridget Riedel, Ag Director here at Fieldstone Group Flag Family Media. She joins us every Friday to talk about what's going on in the country. Hey, Bridget, how are you?
6: Fantastic, Steve. How about yourself?
0: I'm doing wonderful. I'm on Powers Lake, North Dakota today, so I'm out in ranching country. The combines are rolling, and The cattle are grazing, and there's still enough grass for them to eat out here. They got a little bit of rain overnight. It's been really dry, but they did get some rain over the weekend. But a lot of people I'm talking to are saying, yeah, we'll have a crop, but there's nothing much in the kernels. And the cattle still have some grass, but it's not in great condition. Has the rain that we've seen over the last week or so, which hasn't hit Fargo yet, unless it happened overnight, it's been still dry in town, but it seems like more places are getting some rain coming in. Is it too late to really help any of our crops at this point?
6: For the most part, it's going to be too late. Our corn crop, it is what it is. That is a statement that I hate, but in this case, it absolutely is the truth. That's where we're at today. I think when we look at soybeans and dry edible beans, we are likely in the same boat, even if we got a little bit of rain right now. Could we help them out slightly? I think that's a chance to help them out a little bit. Sugar beet folks would like to see some rainfall. It could put some tons on those sugar beets, which right now are highly concentrated in sugar. And our cereals have been harvested. I would say our sunflowers are what they're going to be, just from my opinion at this point. But we've done what we can do. And you know, you said combines are rolling. And Steve, I wanted to kick off a little conversation with you. I had a Twitter follower send me this message, and he said, I'm looking for ways. I don't want to alienate my dad, but he's 84. He loves coming out to run the combine, but we're at a point where physically it is difficult for him, and I'm starting to worry about reaction time and so forth. And he said, I'm looking for advice from other farmers as to how do I have this conversation with my dad that maybe it's time to not do some of those things. And I think many of us face this, whether it's with a combine or the family car. You know, and I've had some great responses from other farmers, but how do we have that conversation with mom or dad about their safety and everyone around them?
0: You know, it's such a great question. And if you're not a farmer or you didn't grow up on a farm, you don't know how much of your heart and soul the planter and the combine are on a farm to a farmer. Mm-hmm. And that is, for many farmers, that is their identity. It's who they are. Yeah, they're whatever, a dad, a husband, a Christian, whatever. But you pull dad out of the combine and you're ripping his heart out. You absolutely are. And they may not see it as early as you do. Boy, Bridget, I don't have a great answer for that one other than just what anybody would typically say. And that is, you know, dad, I love you. But it might be time to let someone else take this over. And there's, you know, so much at stake. And let someone else do the long hours in the fall this time. But it's super hard. And you might be throwing hands with the old man by the time that conversation's done. I don't know. It's not easy. It's kind of like living on your own. You know, mom, dad, I think it's time for us to move out of the house that you've been in for 50 years and go live in a little apartment in town. That's hard, too. You talked about the car and taking the keys away. But, yeah, a lot of times we take our keys away a little too late, a little later than we should. But those are hard things. And I don't know, speak the truth in love, it says in the good book. And I don't know any other way to do it because there's nothing easy about any of those conversations.
6: Some of the farmers and ranchers who replied to this Twitter thread made great sense. And they said, first of all, show all the love and respect that you can. These are the folks that built your operation from, in many cases, from the ground up. And look for other opportunities for them. Maybe it's not the combine, but are they still really great at the side-by-side or the pickup? Suddenly, dad or grandpa's the new parts runner, fuel filler, lunch deliverer, whatever those cases might be. One ranch family said, we wanted dad to be a part of this. So he has a special chair at the pens. And when we are working cattle or branding, it's his job to critique us. So that goes over quite well, too.
0: love it.
6: You know, and one other thing was a gentleman replied that my dad was complaining that kids aren't helping enough and he had to do it all. So I sat my kids down and said, okay, if we want this to be a safer operation, we want to respect grandpa, we have to do better. So that was a great approach as well. And I just wanted to share that with listeners because I think that's happening more and more often than we realize. Just as you said, Steve, how do we have that talk with our parents, our grandparents, you know, our uncles or aunts who are part of our operations? And we just want to be respectful and loving in what we do.
0: Yeah.
6: And how do we talk to them? Big deal.
0: Yeah, and they'll know that. I think they get it. It's just it's so hard because, look, as we get older, we get more of those senior moments, and we know it, and that's hard, and it challenges our confidence. And then to have someone say, oh, Dad, we may not need you in the combine this fall, it's just so hard. But all you can do is just, you know it's going to be hard, and like every conversation, smile, speak slow, breathe slow, and just say what you have to say. And yeah, there's no way to make a hard thing easy. You just have to do it. And pray hard before you start and after you finish, and I guess that's about all you can do. There's a lot of praying hard going on in our ag community on all these different things that we're talking about with crops and cattle and all that. Spending the last couple of days out here, Watford City and Powers Lake, here the last couple of days in Minot as well, I have been a little surprised, Bridget, at the anger I'm hearing from ranchers about President Trump's executive order waiving tariffs for 90 days on some ground beef coming in. I shouldn't be, but in the past, when things have happened and there's been things that the president has done with tariffs or you know, different things, it feels like the farmers have taken it in, or the ranchers have taken it in stride pretty well. But I think it's a fact that it's hitting right now when a lot of guys are sending their cattle off to market over the next 2-3 months that is just hitting them hard right now. Like the timing couldn't be worse for them for this 90-day thing. Are you picking up on any of that too? Maybe a little more frustration than you might have thought?
6: Absolutely. Very frustrated. And I think the bigger overarching principle is what precedent did this just set? What does this allow in that can impact us? Because it took away the incentive to hold back those replacement heifers, which is holding back those critters that are going to continue to give birth to calves and grow your herd. Because if you're seeing your market drop and there's going to be the allowance of export beef coming in or imported beef coming into the country, you just think, well, they're going to do it without me. So I'm going to cash in and sell my heifers now. And I don't have to deal with haying, pastures, waters, all that type of thing, and I can let that go. Now, yes, it sets that precedent, but also I look at the bigger number. The amount that he's allowing in is not very large. Okay, in the grand scheme of how much beef we consume on a annual basis in this country, it's not as huge of an amount. I don't like the precedent that it sets that we do this type of thing, and I don't want it to be done for the wrong reasons. I also question whether or not this will actually impact us at the grocery store. Just because we say we're bringing in cheaper beef, is it going to be reflected at the store? Likely that beef is going to go to food service and restaurant service. Will those prices be lowered in that case? Not if they're publicly traded with stockholders, because those folks want us to continue to see dividends and record profit. So I just feel like this decision was made, but it's not going to have the impact that was asked for or can want.
0: Yeah, I heard one person say yesterday that the price of ground beef in the store is not really going to go down much at all, but it is going to bring down prices for sure. The president today put out a social media post saying that, you know, ranchers and farmers have always been a top priority for me. And with the four big packing companies, they've kind of made it a monopoly here. So I'm authorizing farmers and ranchers to be given the right to process their own food. What does that mean in about 20 seconds, Bridget?
6: Boy, that sounds like a lot of word salad. I'm going to have to think about that one.
0: Process their own food. I don't know.
6: I think he's saying take it to local butcher shops. But if we loosen our standards for that, what does that do to our marketplace? Are we putting our health at risk?
0: Yeah. Well, I appreciate the comments on that, as always. Thanks for the intel, Bridget, and helping sort through that. Have a great day, my friend. You have a great day and a great weekend.
6: You as well. Enjoy your trip back from Powers Lake.
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0: Hey, let's hear it for the small town North Dakota kids. Just got an alert that a young lady named, well, I hope I say this right, apologies to the family if I don't, Keisha, her first name, Beauchamps. She's from Washburn, North Dakota. Kind of drove up that way past Washburn on my way out here. She's committed to play basketball at NDSU. How about that? Young gal from Washburn, North Dakota, going to play for the Bison D1 Hoops in Fargo. She is 6'3". She's a tall drink of water. Got a 4.0 GPA. How about that? And volleyball star as well. Congratulations, Keisha. And isn't that fun to see the small town kids can still get it done? Apparently she can step out and shoot the three and pretty good inside as well. Good shot blocker and 6'3", long arms. Way to go. Lots of fun there. Speaking of NDSU, got the big game. NDSU's first FBS game tomorrow. Was visiting earlier today with Brad Streifel, the banker here in Powers Lake, and they're going over to the Bison game. They're going to go catch the Powers Lake High School game tonight and then head over to Fargo tomorrow. So a lot of people are getting excited about football season, and now a reason to get excited about watching a newcomer to the Bison basketball team as well. UND got a nice win last night. They were ahead like a ton. I thought I heard that UND in Vegas was like a 30-point favorite to win that game. And I'm like, that sounds about right. A team from Long Island, New York or something. And they came in there. I think UND was at like 42-7 or something and ended up winning 42-20 or 42-24 or something like that. So they didn't cover the number, but it was sort of out of reach. This is why you can do all of the number crunching and data point analysis you want, but there's still a lot of luck in what's going to happen and how that game is going to play out. So congrats to Coach Schmidt and UND, their football team. They get a win, and we wish good luck to Coach Polisek and the Bison. Hope they get one tomorrow, too, against Jacksonville State. A lot of people are thinking it's going to be maybe a 3 or 4 point game. I've heard that a lot. Vegas has Bison by 7. And I've heard a few people say that they expect a low-scoring game, and touchdown seems about right. Could be a little less than that. Bison have a lot of new faces ready to go. Nathan Hayes, the quarterback, I think there's a lot of confidence in him, but he just hasn't had a chance, hasn't done it before. So here we go. Buckle up. Should be a fun game tomorrow. We'll learn a lot about the Bison. A lot of guys back, but a lot of new faces as well. And the crowd's going to be pretty jacked up at the Dome tomorrow, no doubt about that. Hey, if you're looking for a vehicle, you know there are a lot of vehicles out there, but there's only one that's right for you. 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I want to hit a couple of text messages here. I want to give a chance for us to hear each other on this Lindsey Clancy story. I should check to see. Addison, would you take a look at news.com just to make sure the jury isn't in with a verdict? And here I'm talking about this as if it's an active case. But the email that I just got on this says it's from Jack. He said, Steve, I can understand murder. It's in our nature, but I can't understand that woman killing her own kids. She had such a biological and personal connection to those kids. I don't see how she could ever live with herself. Yeah, well, she tried to jump out the second floor window and end it all, and it didn't work. And now she's on trial, so she couldn't live with herself. And I can't imagine what it's like. I don't know what her mind is like, and if she can even think rationally. If you're doing this, you wonder. But I can't imagine what it's like for her to live with her own thoughts these days. How about this? I can understand murder. It's in our nature. I don't know about that. I've never felt like killing anybody. Have you? Jack, a little concerned. I hope you're doing okay there, brother. From on the ground beef side of things, Steve, I had a pro tip to have the burgers and steakhouses that cut their own steaks. It's true. They trim the best cuts of meat and use those trimmings to make outstanding ground beef. Oh, okay. I'm not going to Roost Chris to get a burger, but maybe that's the way to do it. So thank you for that. A few text messages here that I want to finish up on the Clancy thing. Steve, no one excuses that she took the lives of her children, but I have empathy for her and what she was going through. Saying she had medical options, yes, she did, but did she have the capacity to make those decisions? I don't know. I think that's an honest comment. I don't know either. I don't. I still lean on the side that she's a criminal. She killed her kids. I don't care how bad your depression is, unless you're like, you know, banging your head on a wall, you're so insane that you've got to know better. Steve, we weren't in her shoes and saying she could have, should have, we don't know. It's not like she's just going to walk away from this. Yeah, I get it. She probably never walks free the rest of her life, and she shouldn't. Steve, let's remember OJ and Casey Anthony. In my opinion, they got away with murder. Another text, we excuse everything nowadays. She made a choice to take her kids. You know who won't accept these excuses? The Lord Jesus Christ. We'll end it there today. Thank you, my friend, for being with me here on the Steve Holcim Show. Have a great day and a great weekend. Go Bison, and keep on flying that flag.
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10: He's waiting like everyone else. On Lisa Brady, Fox News. The Massachusetts woman charged with killing her three young children, awaiting a jury's decision at her murder trial. Defense attorney Kevin Reddington telling reporters,
11: she's nervous. Like I've said before, she's very just sad, scared. She's the same she's been forever since this incident.
10: The defense argues Lindsay Clancy was suffering from postpartum psychosis and is not criminally responsible. Day two of deliberations began nearly 3 hours ago. Fox's Nate Foy at the courthouse in Plymouth.
12: They just sent their first note to the judge, and according to defense attorney Kevin Reddington, what they wanted to see were those two bottles of pills and the knife that allegedly were used in Lindsay Clancy's suicide attempt.
10: Clancy ultimately jumping out of a second floor window. The Fed chair says the U.S. economy has been resilient, but that inflation is still running too high.
13: So the Fed's predominant focus right now should be on prices.
10: Kevin Warsh at a conference in Wyoming signaling an interest rate hike may be needed. President Trump says he'll let U.S. ranchers process their own beef, facing backlash over imports and meat prices.
14: Vowing to break what he calls a monopoly of just four big meat processors in the U.S., President Trump says he is authorizing legal documents to allow farmers and ranchers to process their own food. It's the latest policy aimed at the beef industry this week. President Trump signed an executive order allowing additional ground beef to be imported to the U.S. tariff-free. That was met with opposition and criticism from the U.S. cattle industry. In a social media post, the president says ranchers and farmers have always been a number one priority.
10: Fox's Jared Halpern at the White House. It's not clear how quickly new meatpacking facilities could open. The president's in cattle country, Texas, set to award the Congressional Space Medal of Honor to the Artemis II crew. 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
10: Two people involved in an extensive drug running operation in South Carolina are sentenced.
19: Back in 2021, three people were arrested in Greenville after $250,000 worth of methamphetamine was seized from two vehicles in a drug ring bust. This week, Tina Faust was sentenced to 15 years and Chris Bridwell to 10 for their roles in the operation. At that time, nearly 4 pounds of meth was recovered. The commander of the Greenville County Drug Enforcement Unit had said the arrest came after investigation centered on a drug corridor between Atlanta and Greenville, adding that Mexican cartels had set up a base of operation using the corridor. He called it the Cannonball Run of drug trafficking. Jessica Rosenthal, Fox News.
10: Just what Nepal does not need after catastrophic flooding. Heavy rain in the forecast.
20: Some of these are indicating anywhere from another 8 to 12 inches. It will be isolated in nature, but all of that has to funnel down into those same streams. I'm afraid flooding could be a big concern as folks continue to try to clean up here in the coming days.
10: Fox meteorologist Adam Klotz. The flooding along China's border with Nepal already blamed for more than 500 deaths, with hundreds more missing. thing. The Ebola outbreak in eastern Congo spreads to two new health zones.
0: The death rate in those new zones is much higher than the overall rate of 48%, says Congo's Ministry of Health, blaming in part delayed response efforts. This in a province that shares borders with Rwanda to the southeast and Uganda to the northeast. The outbreak is spreading at an unprecedented speed, fueled by safety issues for healthcare workers trying to reach infected communities, infected people traveling throughout the country, and a health worker strike.
10: Fox's CJ Papa. The World Health Organization says the current outbreak in Congo is out of control and on track to surpass a record outbreak from a decade ago that killed more than 11,000 people. Stocks have been rising after the Fed chair speech. Now they're turning mixed, though. The Dow's up 95, the S&P and the NASDAQ in the red. I'm Lisa Brady, Fox News.
21: We'll see an increase in clouds through the afternoon. We'll have highs in the mid-80s and winds out of the southeast at about 5 to 15. Slight chance of an isolated storm overnight tonight with lows in the low 60s. And for your Saturday, much more humid and we'll have partly cloudy skies. Highs in the mid to upper 80s. Slight chance for a few more storms Saturday night and another humid one on Sunday with mid to upper 80s and another chance for storms late on Sunday into Sunday night. From the Flag Skywatch Weather Center, I'm Chief Meteorologist Dean Wysocki.
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0: About the T-Rex thing, too. It's pretty cool.
1: Yeah, it is. I guess they do four a year. I thought it was once a year, but they do four a year. They're only normally in Indiana.
0: You know what I said? You want to solve your South Fargo speeding car problem, get a 20 drone sworn on those little ones. You know what? And,
1: That's the best idea of the week.
0: Take out some tires with those bad boys. Let's go.
1: Paging Travis, Chief Travis for Fargo PD, and our friend in West Fargo, and Jesse Johnner, and we'd crush it. I love that idea. That's so funny. You better explain that, though, for people that didn't hear the 20 drone story.
0: Well, they launched 20 drones in Grand Forks, apparently. You were there, but I mean, and then they shot them all down. It's like, but the racing kids in the cars won't be shooting any down. Jesse had an idea, so let's put some spike strips on some drones, just fly them down and eat a piece of cake.
1: Yeah, so somebody sent me video of this, so I got to find it. Who sent that? Lance sent that to me last, and I'm pretty sure. Do I have it? I do. Yeah. Garrett, you want to check that out, or Jake? Get that video to Michael in there, because I think that's the video of the 20, because I didn't see it. I was inside a hangar all day. It was a neat day. T-Rex stands for what again, Kev? Do you remember? It's
0: Technical Reconnaissance and Experimentation.
1: Yeah. They had dinosaurs there. So it was a little play on dinosaurs, but there was anything but dinosaurs there. It was the best of the best technology. Incredible. In fact, we're going to be doing interviews with some of the people there. Two of them are North Dakota companies. We talked to one of them, Kazi, and we'll have a couple of guys joining us a little later on from the Hive in Grand Forks, where two of these companies that were there, which is pretty impressive, Kazi, and then also I think they're renaming their company as a Buffalo deal, but it's now Packet Digital, and they have a new brand coming. They told me yesterday at the thing, so they've been in the Hive, I think, right? Yeah, so anyway, we'll tell you about that. Let's get going on the Friday show, because yesterday's show was old business, and today is new business, and Hayden Smith is here, and Hayden's guest-hosted and co-hosted with me before, and it's a day I'm thinking we should just do a little free-for-all, Hayden. What do you think?
2: I think we can handle that. I've never been told that I struggle to talk, or told that I struggle to think of things to say.
1: Interesting. Me too, which sometimes gets you in trouble. You know? People tell you to shut up.
2: More than once. You should ask my roommates. They would say, Hayden, shut up. Leave us alone.
1: Gosh, I mean, we must be birds of a feather from a different feather, or brothers from a different mother. I forget how that goes. So we are going to do a little bit of free fall today. We have a Feel Good Friday going on. So we'll have a couple conversations about that. Our friends from Dakota Medical Foundation lend a hand up. And the only other scheduled thing I believe we have is the Secretary of Housing and Urban Development, a guy by the name of Scott Turner, who was in the neighborhood the last couple of days, and he was over in Montana, and I talked to him this morning, so you'll hear that conversation. It was great. Scott Turner is one of my favorite. He didn't get this joke. I'll play it, and you see if he didn't get the joke or not. Do you know who Scott Turner is, Hayden?
2: I am personally not familiar. Sorry.
1: That name means nothing to you?
2: No.
1: Okay. So we'll ask the listeners to tell the guy who talks too much who Scott Turner is, because NFL fans would know, and fans of President Trump would know. Mm. So we'll just leave it at that.
2: So you're implying that I'm not a fan of Trump?
1: No, I'm saying you don't know who works for him.
2: Not everyone, no.
1: Yeah, okay. Well, yeah, I don't think Scott Turner's a household name. I'm just saying. Mm-hmm. So you're not alone. But anyway, we talked to him. He is a cabinet secretary. And yesterday we had another cabinet secretary on from the Trump administration, Linda McMahon. She's doing great. So we'll have another one today. We'll do our best to have one cabinet secretary a day for the rest of the year. What do you think?
2: Well, if you could pull that off, that'd be quite extraordinary.
1: I talked to Secretary Burgum this morning, and we're going to be seeing him soon, doing an interview out in Washington, D.C. So anyway, let's do a little Feel Good Friday. We also have... And one of the things we do on a Feel Good Friday is always let people call if they have something that just warms your heart, and they feel good about it. Mm-hmm. We also will do Free Plug Friday. So it's just sort of whatever comes today. We'll just do a little potpourri. Mm-hmm. Does that sound good?
2: Sounds fine with me.
1: Okay. The telephone number to call us, and the more you call, the less we have to talk. Is that true, Hayden?
2: Unfortunately, yeah.
1: So we'd rather you talk and we listen. And we also have this little rule that nobody talks for the first minute. Here, you talk for the first minute, and then we can converse. So we give you, and if you just keep talking, we're not going to stop you. So

0: That's the plan today. 701-271-1100. That's a telephone number. You can text us too at 701-271-1100. And bottom of the hour, I'm going to bring two buddies of mine that work up at the Hive in Grand Forks. And they are going to explain to you how Tap to Talk works on our app. And the reason we're doing this on TV for Back TV today is that it's, for old guys, super confusing. These guys would have figured it out in 30 seconds. Because you go to our app, the Flag app, all right, and right at the bottom it says record audio, tap to talk. And then you push that button right there, and I think you have like a minute and a half to say anything you want. So we test this out? I'm going to test this out right now. Hayden, would you take the phone here and tell folks a little bit about what you do and what school you go to and why you've been on the radio before? So tell us a little bit about that, would you?
1: I am currently the chapter president of Turning Point USA at NDSU. I've been involved for going on my fifth year. This is my last semester. So sort of phasing out and getting other people involved to do my job for me. And currently I'm just trying to transition into getting more involved in my local and state community, because the adult version of Turning Point is politics. Turning Point was never meant to be a full-time thing. It was meant to be a sort of almost a prep for you to become an adult and actually get involved yourself in the things that actually matter and the things that actually influence people's lives. So that for you to become an adult and actually get involved yourself in the things that actually matter and the things that actually influence people's lives. So that's what I'm working on these days.
0: How did we meet again? Wasn't it the Charlie Kirk Memorial at NDSU?
1: Yeah, we met at the
0: Newman Center.
1: Newman Center for his the prayer service the day he died, and we got to talking and
0: super impromptu. By the way, we're like, "What do you do?" Charlie died, and nobody knew what to do, and so we decided to have a prayer service, and we were going to have it at the station here. And then it's like, you know, it's an exactly public building, but we have plenty of space. And anyway, it ended up being at the Newman Center.
1: And then we had the big one out in one of the fields at NDSU where we had about 2,000 people show up.
0: I forgot that.
1: Yeah.
0: Wow.
1: Because I bought over 900 candles to be used, and not even half of the people got to use candles.
0: That's amazing.
1: So,
0: were there any Charlie haters there? Or?
1: Apparently, I had heard that some people got kicked out. Like, people not kicked out, but they were protesting his memorial service at NDSU in the Union, and the campus police showed up and were like, "Hey, you guys should leave." Apparently, one of them is actually running for a representative position in District 11. That's what I was told.
0: I think you just told me that a Democratic candidate for the legislature got kicked out of a Charlie Kirk prayer service.
1: Yeah.
0: Wow.
1: Because I was protesting a prayer service, which it wasn't inherently political. It was just people coming together and praying and having fellowship together and grieving together. But somehow you found some reason to protest it.
0: That's very sad.
1: Which is a bit ridiculous.
0: I don't remember there's a name of a group that used to protest about gay people outside of hotels or churches, rather. You ever hear about that?
1: No, that would have.
0: Our research team will dig into this because, as I remember it, it was a group with an acronym, and they would go to churches and they would hold up signs and say something like, you know, "God hates FAGS." It was like most repulsive, sick, twisted, gross thing in the world. I think they've kind of gone away, but one of our listeners will know. They're our research arm. So
1: yeah.
0: Here's how you can join the show today, and we want you to. You can call us at 701-271-1100. It's Free For All Friday. Anything goes. 701-271-1100. You can also text us. I literally see the text that you send within seconds. I don't know any names. I don't know any numbers. But they zoom in here. So that's 701-271-1100. We'll tell you another way to join us by the app a little later on in the program. And we'll just do whatever comes here today. Other than the Secretary of Health and Human Services. I'm sorry, that's what it's called in North Dakota. And for the U.S., it's Housing and Urban Development. And we're looking forward to that conversation with Scott Turner, who Hayden doesn't know, but somebody in the audience does.
1: I'll Google him.
0: Don't Google them. That's not fair. That's cheating. What? More after this of What's on Your Mind.

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0: find no answers yet for poor Hayden on who Scott Turner is, but he will be here before we're done today. Department of Housing and Urban Development, Uncle Kev, the research arm here of the team in the bunker, just figured out.
1: We don't have a research team.
0: Yeah, we do.
1: We all have a phone. That's what we have.
0: Anyway, explain the group
1: Westboro,
0: we were talking about.
1: Westboro Baptist Church is what you were trying to think of out of Topeka, Kansas. They're the a-holes that like to protest military funerals. And
0: oh, no. Not Westboro, military funerals.
1: Yeah, Westboro Baptist Church. Yeah, they're a special group of people. They're lunatics, man.
0: Exactly.
1: Fleet off the rocker. The last thing they are is a church. It's disgusting.
0: It's so gross. It's not even. I mean, just Google Westboro and the signs will make your, you know, it's so sad. It's just disgusting. Mm-hmm. Anyway, 701-271-1100 if you'd like to teach the smart kid from NDSU. Has there ever been a smart kid from NDSU? There's a couple of UND guys that are behind the scenes today. They just shook their head no.
2: Wow.
0: There's never been a smart kid come out of NDSU. Anyway, the rest of the bison are relying on you to, you know, come up with this answer before the listeners do. Just so you know, who is Scott Turner? He will join us on the show today, okay? And a couple of Feel Good Friday guests from DMF and Giving Hearts Day. So anything else on your mind, 701-271-1100 to call or text us. Mm-hmm. Maybe I have to incentivize the listeners with flag swag to call in and tell you who Scott Turner is.
1: Now, former NFL player.
0: Oh, shush! No clues.
1: Cornerback, played for the...
0: Don't say who he played for. You stop right now. See, Kevin cheats. He's got Google.
1: I don't cheat. I watched him play.
0: Okay, all right. That's true. Yeah, you did. Anyway.
1: Give the kid a break, for crying out loud. He's young. Yeah, how you doing, Hayden?
2: When did he play? How old is he?
0: Don't start.
2: When did he play?
0: I can look that up.
1: I want to say probably been out of the league 15 years.
2: 15 years.
1: Big stud for the Redskins.
0: How old are you, Hayden?
2: I'm in my early 20s. I would have been, you know, 7-8 years old when this was happening.
0: Okay, let me give you.
1: Yeah, no, yeah. You're
0: give me another. I'm going to give you another clue. He was a Bronco.
1: Yep.
0: He was a Redskin, and I think a Charger.
1: Yes, and played for Illinois. Played college in Illinois.
0: Is that helping you at all? Yeah.
1: That's all good. And he's a smart guy, and now the Housing and Urban Development Secretary. So
0: he's also
2: good for him.
0: He's also a prayer warrior.
2: Do you consider that an upgrade in career or a downgrade? He went from NFL player to United States secretary.
1: That's up to him. You know, if he's happy with it, I'm happy with it.
0: Do both, can't you?
1: He seems to be doing a good job, yeah.
0: I'm not a fan of the NFL. I'm a fan of the Vikings, but I'm not a fan of the NFL.
2: We should ask him what he enjoyed.
0: A good, better way to say it, Kev. A fan of football, because I drove by MSUM last night, and it looked like Friday Night Lights, man. It was awesome. There wasn't a seat open. There was a sea of red. It was a beautiful night. It was amazing. Call us at 701-271-1100. A couple of texts I'll get to. Listener says, in Europe, F-A-G-S are cigarettes.
2: Yep.
0: I hate cigarettes, so why wouldn't God also hate anything that desecrates the body temple he gave us? Translation, Hayden?
2: It sounds like what this person is saying is that they hate hate people of...
0: They're talking about cigarettes.
2: Well, so, you know, in Europe, the same word that we use as a slur for homosexuals is the same word as Europeans use for slang for a cigarette.
0: Do we know this?
2: Yes, that's
0: a thing.
2: True. Yep.
0: And are they doing it to say anything derogatory about somebody's sexual orientation?
2: Not in Europe. No.
0: Oh, it's just a whatever. It's just a weird coincidence.
2: Yeah, it's just a vernacular that they use in Europe.
0: So is this listener punking us, or do you think that he's just saying, I hate cigarettes and so does God?
2: I think it sounds like he's saying that, you know, because homosexuality desecrates the sacrament of marriage, that we should hate people who do that, which I disagree with, because obviously we are all sinful, we all fall short of the glory of God, and we all desecrate things that are holy and righteous, and God still loves us and yet still died for us.
0: Well said. So you do. And, you know, you can talk a lot if you say stuff like that. 701-271-1100. Yeah, that's a... I've got a sister that was attracted to other women.
2: Mm-hmm.
0: Never married to one, but, you know, just whatever, you know. Mm-hmm. I mean, we always say to each other, "Do I love you? Yep. Do I love me?" And people have tried to divide us on the radio and say whatever, you know. And I mean, she lives a long ways away from here and is now transitioned to a man. And like, it's just like, okay, you do you, I'll do me, and you know, it's fine. I mean, there's like no animosity from anybody in the family. It's just like. And she lives in, I forget where, out east, and has been in D.C., New York. Wicked.
2: The
0: wicked smart, guys. Like, I'm talking about so smart you can't even believe it. I have a challenge in that when she was born, she was Nancy, mm-hmm. okay? And we always called her Nanner. Mm-hmm. Just, I don't know why she had a nickname, it was Nanner. And then now she transitioned, and she is Nick, or he is Nick, and I have a massive hard time with that. So when I talk to my little brother, I'll like, Is she going to come out to, you know, like, dude, stop saying she. It's my little brother, you know, like, wow, okay. And Kevin knows all this. So I just, the whole he, she thing really weirds me out because I feel like I don't know what to say. But I'm like, if an adult decides to say they're a zebra, then I don't care. Like, but I don't know what to call you. Like, you know, that's you.
2: And as Christians, we obviously understand that there are actions that God has prescribed as not being good. Things that he said, this is not the way I designed you to be. But you know what God says that he hates most of all is pride. It is the first sin of all. Lucifer had the sin of pride, and all sin is rooted in pride. The idea that you think you know better than God, that you know what's best for you more than God knows what's best for you.
0: Okay.
2: Yet you don't see people walking around with signs saying God hates proud people. God hates proud people. So,
0: but he does.
2: I think that it is.
0: I don't think God hates anybody.
2: Yeah.
0: Or anything on the planet.
2: But there's definitely a double standard that some Christians have on what sins we choose to pick out as exceptionally evil 100%. Versus others.
0: And I could talk about that for a week, but I think I should leave and let him talk, don't you? He said he talks a lot. He's doing pretty good so far. Crystal, one of our fine Common Sense Club contributors. Just like there's Fox contributors, we have Common Sense Club contributors. Hmm. Are you guys aware of this?
2: Nope.
0: What's on your mind? Crystal, you got 90 seconds.
3: Okay, wonderful. I could be President Trump's sister because I get up at 5 o'clock in the morning just like he does. And I'm sitting there with C-SPAN, you know, giving me the news of the day, tipping my coffee. And who should I see today but Speaker Johnson, who has been on a 30-day campaign. Imagine this. 30 days. In various cities and towns and states, from Alaska to California, Maine, Michigan, Texas. Texas yesterday was his final destination, and he went to two, maybe three other places before he went to Houston, where President Trump was at. Both these men are on fire, and they inspire me because I come to you periodically and give the good news about what President Trump is doing, what he's trying to accomplish for our nation, for the people of our country. And I've never been this fired up in my entire life, but I say it's because of President Trump, his team, Carolyn Leavitt, and whoever's going to be the next speaker. Hey, I could take that job. You guys all have a good day, and I'll see you in Dallas for the midterms.
0: Yeah, Crystal, real quick for the few seconds we have left here, do you know who Scott Turner is?
3: HUD Secretary, housing, all kinds of good stuff, and I listen to you every day.
0: He's going to be on the show today. Now do you know who we're talking about, Hayden? Without looking at your phone, we'll find out when we come back. What's on your mind? Don't go away. 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
7: I'm Bonnie Amistadi. The family of Ian Fry of Christine is asking the public to cancel a planned memorial tribute scheduled for tomorrow at the site of the recent crash. Cass County Sheriff Jesse Johnner shared the message on behalf of his wife and her family. The planned event called for participants to drive past the crash location and honk in Fry's memory. Student retention at Minnesota State Moorhead has hit a major milestone, outpacing national higher education trends.
8: Schools like us, a regional public university, will often end up with a retention rate from freshman to sophomore. National averages between 65 and 70% will show up the second year. Well, this year, we just hit 80%.
7: President Tim Downs credits proactive student support systems and dedicated faculty for hitting the 80% mark ahead of schedule. U.S. Senator Kevin Cramer reacted yesterday as President Trump signed an executive order aiming to rename Lake Ontario as Lake America.
9: Well, it'll be received as an insult, as many of the other things he has done and said do. I'm sure he sees it as perhaps a leverage opportunity.
7: Cramer says he doesn't find it very helpful in ongoing negotiations. He urged swift resolution on trade negotiations, citing growing pressures on local farmers and manufacturers. I'm Bonnie Amistadi.
10: We'll see an increase in clouds through the afternoon. We'll have highs in the mid-80s and winds out of the southeast at about 5 to 15. Slight chance of an isolated storm overnight tonight with lows in the low 60s. And for your Saturday, much more humid and we'll have partly cloudy skies. Highs in the mid to upper 80s. Slight chance for a few more storms Saturday night and another humid one on Sunday with mid to upper 80s and another chance for storms late on Sunday into Sunday night. From the Flag Skywatch Weather Center, I'm Chief Meteorologist Dean Wysocki.

0: All right, back on What's on Your Mind. A little Tom Petty action. President Trump is speaking at NASA at the Johnson Space Center. I don't know why, but we'll find out in a moment here. Kev on the TV. I would assume he's down there just to talk about what's happening with space, which is pretty cool. The Lindsey Clancy case is the verdict is supposed to happen. You don't know when a verdict's going to happen, does Scott? But there is a verdict watch going on, so we're keeping an eye on that as well. And Kev, I have the video we talked about earlier for our Beck TV audience, and I'll describe it for the radio to actually see this. But explain tell us what happened yesterday. That's easy. This, by the way, was at the Grand Forks Air Force Base.
1: So I'm not sure. I didn't see it either.
0: So let me just try and explain it and what you're seeing. So here's, do you guys want to talk about this? Do you know the 20 drone thing? Did you guys see it yesterday? We've got a couple of the guests in studio from the Hive in Grand Forks. Introduce yourselves, guys. Garrett, go first. Oh, that's sorry. We're going to get the other mics on. Kevin, you're not ready for that yet? No problem. He put the TV up for me. So your turn, Garrett.
2: Hi, my name's Garrett. I live in Grand Forks. I work at the Hive. Do some forward deploy engineering work there for various different industries across North Dakota. I've been doing that for about 2 years now.
0: Where did you graduate from?
2: I graduated from Arizona State University, but I do have a very soft spot in my heart for UND. I mean, I was growing up as a kid, I played hockey, and like the dream for a long time is to go play in front of all the people at the Ralph. That never happened, but...
0: Come on, did you try and walk on or anything?
2: No, I never gave it a shot.
0: You weren't going to cut it?
2: No, I was not going to make the cut.
0: Grew up Minot?
2: Yeah.
0: Grew up in Minot. Yeah. Jacob, tell us about you.
3: I'm Jacob. I'm kind of the partner of Garrett. We're kind of just two forces separated.
0: A lot of people think they're twins. They call them that at the Hive. They call them, where's the twins?
2: Yeah, the mustache bros.
0: Yeah, exactly.
3: So I work at the Hive as well, similar role to Garrett. We help manage the building and then do some forward deployed engineering, which is basically just like anywhere from like the business side, like facing customers, to building software and AI products and helping ship it to customers. So
0: where did you graduate from?
3: University of North Dakota, yeah.
4: Boo.
3: Yeah.
0: See, I knew this. It's a good thing we had an ASU guy in here because otherwise it'd been 2-1-1. Where from?
3: University of North Dakota. Yeah.
4: Boo.
3: Yeah.
0: See, I knew this. It's a good thing we had an ASU guy in here because otherwise it'd been 2-1-1. Somebody said I had to say that one time and I said, I never can. There's something in my throat. I feel like fighting, like I'm hawking up a loogie or something. I don't know. Maybe that's what the hawk stood for. It's Sue Forever. Don't you know that?
4: Oh.
0: This is something else you don't know besides who the Secretary of Housing and Urban Development is. Wow. Okay, we're ready for the drone thing. I'd describe it this way. If you're watching on Beck TV, you're seeing it. But and Garrett and Jacob were up there yesterday helping the Hive because the Hive put on this event. Wasn't it a mind-blowing event, guys?
3: It was insane.
2: It's incredible. Some of the technology that I saw there, I didn't know it exists. I didn't know it could exist. Some of the stuff out there, it was mind-blowing.
0: So much so, like, you're not even comprehending, you're not even processing it. Like, you're just like, I mean, I didn't even look in the sky once. I was in that big hangar doing the show, but I knew what happened with the 20 drone thing. So here's the bottom line. The biggest threat to the United States of America today and our national security is counter-drones.
3: That's right.
0: You want to explain a counter-drone, Jacob?
3: Yeah, so counter-drones, obviously, if you are following the news whatsoever, you see that drones are all over the world right now, very prominent in the Ukraine-Russian war. So to stop that, there's this program or this idea of counter drones, which is exactly what it sounds, stopping the drones. So it can be anywhere from, you know, technological breaches of the drone software or a drone itself to intercept that drone. That's a big thing right now going at the Hive. Quasi drones is a drone interceptor. They make 3D manufactured Made in America drones to basically just collide into drones in the sky and take it out. So that's a huge initiative right now. It's hard because as soon as counter drones catch up to stopping the drones, then the drones get better and it's kind of just

0: this never-ending race of trying to blow stuff up, whether on the ground or in the sky.
1: And I love when people blow stuff up, especially when they're blowing up, you know, China, North Korea, Russia, which is, to your point, what's happening in Ukraine.
0: Yeah.
1: Ukraine should have lost in 30 seconds in that war. And they are winning that war because of drones.
0: Yeah.
1: And they have since destroyed all or most of the key hard assets of the Russian Air Force.
0: Yeah.
1: Garrett, where do they put the drones, all the drones, all the stuff they fly at Grand Forks Air Force Base? Like, where are they?
2: Oh, they're just, kept in dust. Some of them are on the runway. Some of them are in hangars. Some of them are, I wouldn't say like all over the place. There's placed in strategic positions, obviously. It's the United States military.
1: Right. And the base is former B-52. Minot's always been B-52, I think.
2: I believe so, yeah.
1: Where are the B-52s? Where do they park them in Minot?
2: The runway.
1: So, in other words, Russia, China, and every other enemy on the planet knows exactly where the hard assets are of our Air Force and Army.
0: Right. That's one way to put it.
1: Yeah. And so, are we as much in a threat, you know, you know what I'm saying here, Hayden?
3: Are we as susceptible as Russia was to drone attacks? Is that what you're asking?
1: Yes.
2: I don't think so. One unique factor about North Dakota is we are probably the most landlocked state in all of the United States. We are right next to Canada. Minot's, I think, 30 minutes from Canada. Grand Forks, around 45 an hour, something like that. So we'd have to have a foreign ally do something for us to get attacked. I don't think, at least when it comes to drone strikes from a foreign adversary, I don't think it'd be a...
3: There's no drone that has the range capabilities to get to America from another continent, unless Canada or Mexico was attacking us. But even they could only attack within the border states.
1: Okay, let me ask Jacob a question here. How big are drones?
0: It really depends. Anywhere from, you know, 2 feet to, I mean, you see the Global Hawks. They're like almost the size of a jet, like full-on size plane, so...
1: So let me just do a little mental exercise here. If I had one of the two-footers and I put it in a suitcase and I come across the U.S. border because Joe Biden told me to, and I decide to go up to the Canadian border and hang out there, or I come in from Canada because they have the most ridiculously loose visa and travel arrangements. Anybody can go to Canada from pretty where, anywhere. Fact check, am I right, Hayden? What's their policy on immigration and
3: I know they have
1: visas, and
3: they surprisingly, Canada has extremely strict immigration laws as far as becoming a Canadian citizen. As far as the looseness of their travel visas, I'm not 100% sure, which was always the funny thing with Canada, because everyone talks about America should be more like Canada with all our social services. But in Canada, they don't let very many people from foreign nations become citizens. They have very closed down borders for, you know, full-time immigration. But I imagine
1: that sounds smart enough to me. Maybe they should be the 51st state. Joke. Anyway, back to my scenario. I'm at the border. I have one of your two-footers. I have it in a suitcase. Jacob, what stops that?
0: That's where it gets tricky. It's hard to stop like drone swarms, because a lot of these counter-drone systems are focused on stopping one drone. But if you get 200 or 20, 50, 100 drones, that's a little more difficult. Then you get into stuff like the Golden Dome project, where it's just almost a force that as soon as something enters the object or like the area, it gets alarmed and defense mechanisms kick into gear there. But yeah, it's really hard. It's I do agree with Hayden and Garrett that like a long range drone strike is probably unrealistic. But what does get a little tricky is, you know, foreign adversaries already in the United States planting these seeds, planning, and then they all coordinate a drone swarm attack. That's a little, you know, more risky.
1: How many drones were in that exercise yesterday, Garrett?
2: I didn't get to see the exercise myself, but I think it was somewhere around 20 drones.
1: And we have it on the screen right now, and it's super cool to watch. So here's how I'm going to explain it for the radio audience. The TV audience is going to see this. It was exactly what Jacob just described. Okay, it was a swarm of drones. Now, it happened to be 20 for an exercise, but it could have been 200, it could have been 2,000 of the two-footers. Am I right?
0: Yeah.
1: And what they did was say, okay, here come 20 bad guys trying to take us out. Maybe they came from Canada, because Canada is not far from the Grand Forks Air Force Base. And I liken it to like October 7th. Like, what is going on here? It wasn't drones, it was people there. Mm-hmm. But like, nobody knew that was happening. It just all of a sudden, the bad guy came in and surprised the good guy. Mm-hmm. So Canada, it's not them, but somebody snuck into Canada. They've got 20 of these drone swarms, and they come down on the Grand Forks Air Force Base. Yesterday is basically a demonstration of that. That's what you're seeing on. And they literally shot 20 of these things out of the sky in a split second. Obviously, it wasn't a surprise attack or anything like that. But, Jake, wouldn't you call that a demonstration of what our capabilities are?
0: Yeah, yeah, for sure. There are a lot of exciting initiatives out there. And I think, in the case of an emergency, we would be prepared. The United States military is the best military in the world, and I have full faith that they'd be able to handle something. But it is still an alarming thing to think about that, thousands of objects that might not show up on a radar, they could have their RF fingerprints stripped. It's hard to detect sometimes. A lot of them are pre-programmed with AI, and they just go to the place and get around any disruptions they have. It is scary, but I do have faith in the United States military capabilities.
1: I do too. But we got a lot of work to do.
0: Yes,
1: because
0: for sure.
1: China started down this road specifically to what coordinates something like that, the hardware, as part of their AI initiative in 2014. I don't know about you guys, but I never had any idea what the acronym AI meant in 2014.
0: Yeah.
1: Did any of you?
3: I mean, it was a thing in, science fiction. Artificial intelligence is a thing in lots of different science fiction universes as a Star Wars nerd.
2: I'm sure a lot of farmers would say.
4: Never saw the Steven Spielberg movie, AI? Great movie.
1: Oh, is it? No, I hadn't. What'd you say, yeah. Garrett?
2: I said the term AI has been around for a while for farmers for artificial insemination. That's about it.
1: A little different meaning, if you know what I'm getting at. Yeah, that was AI. I think we should totally say we are never, ever uttering the word letters AI ever again. Because it's just so confusing. It's knowledge is all it is.
2: Yeah.
3: It's not true artificial intelligence. Artificial intelligence implies a level of sentience when it's actually just complex learning machines with neural networks. They're not actually smart.
1: You're too smart to me because you could have just been speaking Chinese there. I have no idea what you said. Here's how I would say it.
4: Yeah, and you're giving him a hard time because he doesn't know Scott Turner is. So take your licks.
1: All right. I'll tell you what I call it when we come back.
3: Thanks, Kevin.
1: All right. Kevin, help your brother out.
3: Thank you.
1: Oh, they're going to gang up on us, boys. Just get ready. 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

0: is this? I have no idea. Hayden, do you know? Let's go down the line. Don't tell him, Kim.
1: I don't follow music and singers. I've
0: Garrett, who is it?
2: I couldn't tell you.
0: Okay, and Jacob?
3: Not a clue.
0: I wouldn't have known REM, but Kevin gave you the clue there. He already did, and you guys didn't even catch it.
1: Kevin knows everything.
0: He does.
1: Sees everything.
0: Correct. Exactly right.
4: My man.
0: That's why he's a pilot. You know, he pilots the ship.
4: All right. Hayden, who's the lead singer of REM, and why don't you know it?
1: The reason... Okay.
0: He's being a snotty... He's mimicking me, is what he's doing right now.
1: I'm going to say...
0: That was a troll.
1: I'm going to say...
4: That was a
0: Donald Trump-level troll.
1: I'm going to say it's because I pay attention to more important things, you know?
4: Yeah. Huh. Michael Stipe is the answer you're looking for there.
0: Seriously, there's not anybody on the planet that knew that would be you. So geek out, Kev. You know, I mean, like, wow.
4: Hey, you know... Hey, I am your lifeline.
0: You know the thing.
4: Who wants to be a millionaire, and you know I'm
0: You
4: I'm
0: know
4: your
0: the thing. You know the thing.
4: Oh, yeah.
0: Yeah. Who said that again? Guy by the name of Joe. Who's the Joe that would have said, you know the thing?
4: Hey, got hairy legs, the guy.
0: You know that one?
1: Oh, Joe Biden.
0: Okay, he finally got one, ladies and gentlemen. Let's give it up for the Bison fan.
1: I thought you were referencing something pop culture, not political.
0: Oh, well, did we not say it was Free For All Friday?
1: I'm sorry, you know, okay. I have my lane. I like to stick to it.
0: All right. It is Free For All Friday, and you can join it. 701-271-1100 to call us, text us, same number. And you can also email studio@flagfamily.com, and we see it instantly here on What's On Your Mind. Here's a text that came in. I have extreme tolerance for race, religion, sex, and sexual preference. But you must assimilate. Put differently, we're supposed to discriminate. We're supposed to discriminate, not based on sex or color or age, but on ideas, norms, and traditions. Just so you know, this might as well be in Latin for me, so you guys are going to have to interpret this. Suicidal empathy will be the death of America, and absolutely started when women started voting. Women are wonderful, giving, generous to a fault, especially when it's tax monies, it seems. I have zero idea who wrote that, and I would suggest that they consider recovery at a addiction location near you, recovery center. Does anybody make sense of that?
1: From my understanding, what he is implying is that inherently, discriminating is not, you know, it's a word that has a very bad denotation or a very bad connotation. It gives us a bad feeling, but there are things you should discriminate against. Like if there was a group of people who had an ideology where they should kill people who don't follow their religion, that would be an ideology that you should discriminate against and say, hey, we don't find that acceptable in our society. We don't kill people for their beliefs. Like we don't tolerate that thing. It's the, you can't, to be tolerant, you can't be too tolerant, because then you get to a stage where
0: can you
1: you're
0: stop
1: intolerant.
0: Right now? Because I'm back on the first sentence. I mean, you might as well be speaking Greek. Which language do you think he's speaking, Garrett? Or did you get what he just said?
2: It might be Mandarin. I'm not sure.
0: Yeah. Okay, Jake.
3: I'll go with Russian.
0: Okay. So we'll have to come back to that. Maybe the audience knows, but it's like, okay, I'm back in kindergarten here. Let's take some other text here. I didn't know that cigarettes were associated with a slang term for people who choose a different sexual
1: orientation.
0: Orientation. Yeah. Thank you. A listener says, I have close friends who have transitioned and detransitioned. Every human is perfectly and wonderfully made, so destroying your body with toxic artificial hormones is so heartbreaking. What isn't talked about is the mental health support needed for gender dysphoria before they jump right to chopping bits off. That one I think I get. You get it, Jacob?
3: Yeah, that makes sense to me.
0: Karen?
2: I'm picking up on that.
0: Hayden?
1: Yeah, it would generally make sense to me. I mean, historically speaking, gender dysphoria is a obvious thing that it exists, but in past times, rather than carving up people's body to make them match their mental illness, we would try to provide mental
0: therapies.
1: Wait a minute.
0: You just said anybody that changed their plumbing is, what was the word he used?
1: That I used?
0: Yeah.
1: Anyone who wants to, I would consider that probably a mental illness.
0: So if I'm an adult and I decide I want an innie versus an outie, have I just told you I have mental illness?
1: So are you, I guess you're talking about the belly button, like an innie versus outie, but are you talking,
0: there's kids listening.
1: In the same vein, Scott, if you came to me and said, hey, Hayden, I really think I want to cut my arm off. It works fine, but I really want to cut my arm off. I'd be like, Scott, you have problems. We're not going to cut your arm off. That's crazy. Let's go get you the proper mental
0: health. If I want to do it, I do it.
1: I'm not saying that even necessarily it should be illegal to do, but we do live in a society where you can't go get your arm cut off in America. You can't. Find some place in America they'll cut your arm off.
0: Cut my own arm off. I'll just do it with a buzzsaw. Seriously, I could.
3: I think there's a distinction between desire and commitment. And I think that maybe there might be some mental distinction if you do a commitment.
0: I think it's fair to say you need help.
3: Right.
0: Right, figuring this out. But I'm just saying, and by the way, I'm not advocating for it. I have no plans to change from an outie to an innie. But I'm just saying that if somebody as an adult makes a decision, now if it's for a child, you are evil. Mm-hmm. You're going to be hot for the eternal life that you have. More after this. 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
0: Hey, it's Scott Hinnon from What's On Your Mind, live from the Nelson Auto Studio at Grand Sky in Grand Forks, Wednesday and Thursday on the next What's On Your Mind from the all-new Nelson Auto Studio right here on The Flag.
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10: A tribute to America's space program. I'm Lisa Brady, Fox News.
11: This is the golden age of America, and this is a big part of it.
10: President Trump at the Johnson Space Center in Houston to honor four astronauts who went farther away from Earth than anyone ever has, around the far side of the moon.
11: Before the end of my term, American astronauts will return to the lunar surface, and we're looking forward to that. We'll do it, and we're then going to the next step. And when we do, they'll plant this very important flag to mark the site of the first permanent American settlement on the moon. They're going to have a settlement.
10: The president also emphasizing that Mars remains part of the goals. He's presenting the Artemis II crew with the Congressional Space Medal of Honor. One of those astronauts is part of Canada's space program. This as the U.S. and Canada remain in a trade dispute that's been escalating with higher tariffs. Just getting word, a judge has ruled against the president, denying a motion to move his New York criminal case, the hush money related case, to federal court. The judge ruling the reasons are not new or legally sufficient to do that. Day two of deliberations continues at the murder trial of a Massachusetts mother.
12: The jury deciding the fate of Lindsay Clancy is made up of nine women and three men, and they deliberated for about 3.5 hours after getting the case on Thursday after closing arguments in the trial wrapped up. Clancy has pleaded not guilty by reason of insanity and has admitted to killing her three children, all under age six, in 2023 before attempting suicide. Her lawyer says the former labor and delivery nurse was suffering from postpartum psychosis and was over-medicated, while prosecutors say she is criminally responsible for murdering her kids.
10: Fox's Tanya J. Powers. Clancy could face life in prison if convicted of first-degree murder. The jury can also consider lesser charges of second-degree murder and manslaughter or find her not guilty. 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
10: Autopsy results appear to contradict earlier reports about a deadly shooting involving National Guard troops.
17: An autopsy by a medical examiner's office in Tennessee now says a man shot to death by National Guard troops working a federal anti-crime task force in Memphis earlier this year was shot in the back. Police reports concerning the killing of Tyron Johnson in July say he was shot in the chest while running towards the troops while holding a gun, but the autopsy concludes the bullet entered through the back, suggesting Johnson was retreating. A Tennessee state investigation is ongoing. Evan Brown, Fox News.
10: Artificial intelligence company Anthropic wins a round in its legal battle against the Pentagon after the government labeled the company a supply chain risk earlier this year. A federal judge says the Pentagon acted illegally by punishing the company for criticizing the department's views on AI use, but that legal fight could continue. Tea leaves from the Fed chair signaling a rate hike may be needed to help bring down stubborn inflation.
18: Fed Fed Chair Kevin Warr says inflation has cooled from its peak years ago, but that's not enough to prove trends are heading in the right direction. He says inflation has been above the Fed's 2% target for 65 months, which is more than 5 years.
19: Both Main Street and Wall Street have been remarkably resilient.
18: He did not suggest he's supporting raising interest rates now, but remains committed to the Fed's goal of 2% inflation.
19: It's the Fed's job to deliver stable prices. No excuses.
18: Warr says the Fed must be confident that underlying inflation is moving to the objective clearly and at sufficient speed. Otherwise, he says we have work to do. Ginny Cosolda, Fox News.
10: After earlier gains, stocks turning lower. The Dow's now down 30 points. The S&P and the NASDAQ also in the red. I'm Lisa Brady. This is Fox News.
20: We'll see an increase in clouds through the afternoon. We'll have highs in the mid-80s and winds out of the southeast at about 5 to 15. Slight chance of an isolated storm overnight tonight with lows in the low 60s. And for your Saturday, much more humid and we'll have partly cloudy skies. Highs in the mid to upper 80s. Slight chance for a few more storms Saturday night and another humid one on Sunday with mid to upper 80s and another chance for storms late on Sunday into Sunday night. From the Flag Skywatch Weather Center, I'm Chief Meteorologist Dean Wysocki.
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0: Hey, Kev, should we throw a curveball again at Hayden, or what do you think? Kev,
1: No.
0: Don't throw a curveball. You're eating now. Listen to him.
1: Yeah, I was eating. It's your show. Go ahead and go.
0: We just ate during...

0: Hayden Smith is here, Turning Point USA, NDSU president, and occasional guest host on this program, but we love him when he's a co-host, and we're doing a, kind of a free-for-all Friday today. Do you know what I just said?
1: The free-for-all Friday?
0: No, before that. I was going to ask you if you knew...
1: Oh, Scott, who Scott Turner is?
0: Right.
1: Well...
0: Now you can introduce him if you want today.
1: Yeah, I mean, apparently he played football, and now he's the United States Secretary of Housing and Urban Development.
0: Well done. That's good for you. And he was in Montana mm-hmm. today, so I talked to him a little bit earlier. Mm-hmm. Otherwise, you could introduce him, and I would introduce you to him. And also with us today from UND and The Hive is Garrett and Jacob. And one of them is a UND grad. One of them is an Arizona State grad. So right now, I'm just a Sioux fan. I never actually graduated from college nor attend. I guess I was a University of Mary student for a while as an adult. But I'm the... does everybody here have a college degree before? Graduated and have the degree?
1: I have one semester left and then I have my degree.
0: But it's at NDSU. You just call it good. You get a report card and say C and you're good there, no? Anyway, you guys both graduated college, right?
2: Yeah. I have a little bit left, but...
0: You do too?
2: Yeah.
0: How long?
2: Year.
0: Are you going to finish?
2: Yeah.
0: Okay. Anyway, I'm the high school graduate here proudly, by the way, because I think colleges screw you up seven ways to Sunday, but that's a whole other show. Anyway, we have a special guest on Free for All Friday, and I'll introduce him, and you guys can ask him any questions you want. Rocky Schneider is head of the Downtown Community Partnership. Downtown Fargo might be the coolest downtown I've ever known, and it's because I live here, but I can't think of a more cool downtown than Fargo. I grew up going to Minneapolis, but Rocky, is that too much praise for you or what?
3: No, I love it. I am a Golden Gopher, so I did spend some time in Minneapolis.
0: What is going on in this place?
3: I hate to throw that out there, but yeah. Downtown.
4: No. Oh, no, there's no hate for that.
0: Here we
4: My
0: go.
4: Man.
0: He's done right. eating. He's done eating. He's back at it now. Yeah.
4: Hats off to thee.
0: Oh, come please. On, yeah.
3: But no, so Downtown Fargo, what I love about it the most is we were just talking about lunch, and so it's on my mind, but we have over 30 restaurants, no chains, no drive-throughs, and it's really unique for a downtown. I mean, you go in most downtowns, you'll see, the same restaurants over and over again, but it makes Fargo unique. It makes it visiting here unique. Working downtown's amazing because I got 7 coffee shops, I got 30 places to go for lunch. You know, you can always have something different, but you get to see people when you go too. Like, you guys went to a store and got some subs, and you came back, you didn't interact necessarily with your community, but when you're in downtown, you walk outside and you interact, and you become a lot more neighborly when you interact in person.
0: That's a really good point I never thought of, It's sort of like when you, Jacob, you and I have been at Harry's a few times, right?
1: Yeah.
0: And nobody goes to Harry's and says, could I have some takeout?
1: Yeah.
0: Can you do food dudes for Harry's? Probably too expensive, right?
1: Yeah.
0: Harry's Steakhouse is the gold standard steakhouse.
3: So good.
0: Yeah. And why do you suppose they didn't go downtown, I wonder?
3: I don't know. We don't really have a typical steakhouse downtown. I know I've talked with some people about that, but yeah, it's kind of interesting.
0: Well, and an interesting story there, they did go on a spot across from
3: Blarney Stone.
0: Blarney Stone. And it was in a building that is like 4 restaurants that have failed. It was sitting empty. Mm-hmm. But I think they put more money in that than they anticipated. And they could have gone downtown into a building that already exists.
3: It's a very nice visitor experience there when you go there. I'll give them that.
0: Oh, at Harry's, you mean?
3: Yeah.
0: Oh, absolutely. Have you been to one in Grand Forks?
3: I haven't been to the one in Grand Forks, no.
0: Yeah, that is downtown. And it's super cool. But to your point, you remember the experience. It's the same thing if you go to the Jasper Hotels, Rosewild,
3: yep.
0: Right? It is, what's the pizza place across the street?
3: Well, Blackbird Pizza is amazing. And yeah, we actually have three pizza spots on that. There's Blackbird Pizza, Boss's Pizza, Spicy Pie, and Sammy's on one block.
0: And Hayden Smith, the Turning Point USA guy, as well as Garrett, funny story. Charlie Kirk was in town one time, one of several times he came to town, and we put him up at the Jasper.
1: Mm-hmm.
0: And for people that don't know the Jasper, like, you don't get a more cool hotel.
3: Very unique.
0: Anyone?
3: Yeah, cool.
0: Very much like the Olive Ann. I would dare say the Olive Ann said, this is cool. I don't remember. No. It was the rear. I think Olive Ann was before the Jasper, but I don't remember. But two great hotels. The Olive Ann in Grand Forks is named after the founder of Beechcraft. Given a little hat tip rather to the aerospace mojo of Grand Forks.

0: Forks, and the Jasper was named for whom, Rocky?
1: It was one of the first mayors in Fargo.
0: So cool name.
1: He was a hotelier.
0: Was he really?
1: Yeah.
0: I didn't even know that.
1: Yeah, he's got a really cool story.
0: Wow. Well,
1: it's kind of a sad story, actually, but it's a really cool story.
0: Yeah, we should tell that sometime because the Jasper's amazing. So anyway, we put Charlie up at the Jasper Hotel. Brian Kilmeade and Jimmy Failla went there. We put him at Jasper's. We want to put him at the best hotel in town, and it's the best hotel in town. So he was doing a gig, I think, at the Avalon, and he said, you want to go eat? Because none of us had eaten. And so he and I and two of his younger guys, Mikey McCoy, who many people know now, but at the time, Mikey was like a runny-nosed kid that had worked in the merch team, and he just brought him along one time. And some other guys. And Charlie and I were having a good conversation. The other guys were off doing some other stuff. But we were all like in the middle of Jasper's. And the funny story is Jasper's restaurant is called Rosewild. And by the time we got there, the kitchen was closed.
1: Oh, man.
0: So I want to impress them about all the foofy food they have at Rosewild. So I quickly say, there's a pizza place across the street. Mm-hmm. Where do you think we ate?
1: Pizza place?
0: Yeah.
1: It's so good. Wood-fired pizza over there. And
0: yeah. No, we
1: where did you go down to?
0: Bosses or something?
1: Oh, Bosses. Yeah, Bosses is good. Yeah. That's where the late night crowd hangs out.
0: Right. Because I think
1: younger students.
0: Yeah, I think Sammy's had already closed, and I forgot about Blackbird Pizza. I don't know how we got on this, but it was the restaurant thing. What else is cool about downtown?
1: You know, so I also get the joy of running Broadway Square, and so we have 50-some events come through there in the summer, and there's always something different going on. And I love about it, most of those events are free. So you just show up and you can buy stuff if you want, enjoy free music, see your community, just be a part of it. You learn something, see something different.
0: Pretty cool.
1: And yeah.
0: There's a lot of college students downtown. That's the understatement of the year. You guys are all college students. Hayden, Jacob, Garrett, do you have a question for Rocky, Downtown Community Partnership, Grand Poobah?
2: It was quite the consternation I was hearing in the mayoral elections about whether or not they were going to put some event center downtown. Is that going to happen? Not going to happen?
1: Yeah, huge news. So the Civic Center was the location chosen for where our new convention center is going to go. The people of Fargo voted on a tax, and so the tax went into place, so this commission had to decide where to go. Yeah, it was between 9 different locations originally. It narrowed down to 4 and then 2 and then down to 1, and the Civic Center was ultimately chosen. So they'll repurpose that building entirely, which I love. You're going to be a walking distance to all sorts of hotels and restaurants and things, but you also get to make use of our riverfront, which is really our only natural geographic feature here. Mm-hmm. So we're going to have 100,000 people every year come through that building now.
2: What do you mean? The cornfields, they're beautiful.
1: You know, corn mazes are amazing too. And if you're doing a haunted, a haunted corn maze, those are just terrifying to me. So
2: yeah, I was in the cities not too long ago, and then I just felt so good to come back and just see a cornfield, and I was like, this is home. This is where I belong.
1: Who needs a rest stop when you got cornfields along the way?
2: Exactly.
0: Oh, that's a funny story, but I won't go there. I'm sure Garrett and Jacob have a question or two about downtown Fargo, so we'll do that when we come back from the break. Bottom of the hour, Scott Turner. Scott Turner is a cabinet secretary for Donald Trump. I'm talking slow for the NDSU guy, just so you know. And he was in Montana, which last time I checked is in our listening audience. And so we said, hey, would you want to come on the radio with us?
2: You know, Scott, you keep bugging me on this. I'm going to start asking you engineering questions.
0: Fine, do it. I got a son who's an electrical engineer. You're toast, baby. Yeah. You know where he went to school? Not NDSU.
2: So he's bad at his job. That's what you're saying.
0: Magna cum laude, baby. More after this.
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0: Anybody hungry here, or is it too far past lunch for all you guys? All right, I know the answer to that question. They're looking a little tired. We at PetroServe USA is a fine sponsor of this program, and they have the best lunch on the planet Earth. Last time I checked, in fact, today is Friday. Sloppy Joe's. They sound pretty good. They have it at the Harwood, Castleton, Glendon, and Wahpeton location. There's a little cheesy tuna hot dish in Valley City. That's so good, you can't even believe it. Southern Chicken Bowl or Spicy Sausage over Mac and Cheese, West Main Avenue. Two beautiful dishes there at West Main Avenue, West Fargo. That location's moving to in front of the fairgrounds, which will be pretty cool soon. It's under construction, I believe. Scallop potatoes and ham, 12th and I-29. Downtown Fargo, Swedish meatballs. How about that? Ada General Tao Chicken, 45th Street Country Fried Steak. Chicken Chow Mein in Grand Forks by the Alaris Center. And General Tao Chicken in Grand Forks on South Washington, 47th. Some hater that listens to us, I know that's very rare, says I'm saying General Tao Chicken wrong. How do you say General Tao Chicken, Hayden?
1: Probably just how you said it.
0: Okay, good. Rocky? Let's turn Rocky's mic on here. Let me see. One sec. Go ahead.
2: I'd probably say General Cho.
0: You'd say Cho? Seriously?
2: Yep.
0: Okay. And
3: maybe Sao?
0: General Sao Chicken?
3: Because it's like TS, right?
0: Okay, and
4: TSO, yeah, it's Sao.
5: Yeah, I'd go
4: it's
5: with like Sao, Sao, too.
4: But I'm Chow, too. I'm like General right. Chow. Yep.
0: Oh, I'm so confused right now. It's a really good chicken dish anyway, and you'll love it at PetroServe USA.
2: I'll get the Swedish meatballs.
0: And they're downtown.
2: Exactly.
4: Sloppy Joe's, please.
0: Yeah. Have you ever had their Swedish meatballs?
2: I haven't, but I'm tempted now.
0: So here's what I call it. I call it, I want some mashed potatoes on my Swedish meatballs.
2: Mm.
0: Because they, like, it is obscene amount of gravy, mashed potatoes, and Swedish meatballs.
2: Sounds good. Yeah. I'll have to try it out.
0: And I have a friend that tortures me now because I'm on 11 to 2 every day, knows I can't have lunch, and he goes there and then says, too bad I ate all of yours. But anyway, where'd we leave off on downtown? We were going to talk about students.
2: Yeah, students.
0: And students being downtown.
2: It's my favorite time of year because you get, I don't know, 1,000 new students, freshmen to come to town, and freshmen, graduates, everything else, I guess. But, you know, a lot of times downtown is their first experience in Fargo, how they make their opinion of it. If you're going to go out with friends and meet people, try something new. Oftentimes it's the bigger city for a lot of the students, but it's where they're making their opinion right away. So it's really important that we have a positive experience.
0: Hayden, when you first came here from that little town
1: out west
0: called
1: Buffalo,
0: North Dakota. This guy's a Buffalo. Did your family say, let's go downtown?
1: No. I've only ever been downtown on like a Friday, Saturday night twice in my entire collegiate career.
0: Okay. Stop talking because you are one of 1 million. Just so you know.
1: And that was to basically watch after people who were going and bring
0: God
1: back
0: bless
1: home.
0: You. You took good care of them. We need more of that, Rocky, don't we?
2: No, but I think that's it's interesting because I think COVID changed generationally a little bit where people didn't go downtown for a couple of years, right? Because of COVID and everything else. And, it's about trying to reestablish that sense of community. I mean, downtown is the oldest thing in the world. We're not trying to do anything new. It's where people come for fellowship. It's where they come to market. It's where they come for commerce and culture. And so that's the same thing we've always done for all of history. So I think we need to reintroduce that so people get back into a community feel.
0: I have a baby daughter that loves ice cream, and there's all kinds of ice cream down there, including, what's the one?
2: Oh, Silver Linings is my go-to.
0: They're good. There's another one, though, that is like a foreign version of ice cream.
2: Oh yeah, tea and crepe with like rolled ice cream.
0: Yeah, you guys ever done that?
3: Oh yeah. Oh, we have that in Grand Forks.
0: Oh, do you really?
3: So, yeah.
0: Oh my
2: god. It's probably not as good.
0: Right? Oh, here we go.
3: You.
0: Here we go. Actually, downtown Grand Forks is coming along nicely.
2: It is. I went to the street fair in Grand Forks last week and they had a good time.
0: Yeah. What do you guys think of downtown? In your case, Grand Forks or Fargo?
3: Well, Grand Forks I think is definitely getting better. I've lived there my whole life. And I would say the infrastructure is a lot better. Like the sidewalks are really nice. Everything's pretty clean. I like Fargo as well. I come here a lot with my girlfriend. The one complaint is the lack of like men's shopping places, because when I have to go shopping with my girlfriend, it's not very fun for me because I'm just going to so many dress shops.
0: Oh, I've been there, dude. Just be like, hey, this is the greatest thing ever.
3: Yeah.
0: You know, do you want to go to another store, right, dear? That's what you'll say when you're 40.
1: You go to upstairs of Scheels, you know, you go up the elevator.
0: It's not downtown. We're talking downtown here. Yeah. So finish, Jacob. Sorry.
3: And then, I think what he mentioned about a steakhouse would be really cool down there. I know when I do research on where I want to take her on like a date night, I always find that there's not really a steakhouse. Although I went to Mezza Luna.
0: Oh, that's my gosh.
3: Maybe my favorite restaurant in the state. I'll say that.
0: It's very good. It's very good. I bet Rocky will have another suggestion for next time. But Garrett, what are you? Which of the two downtowns have you spent the most time in?
5: I spent the most amount of time in the Grand Forks downtown. I live downtown. I work downtown. I think I fill up my truck once a month because I'm able to do so much in downtown Grand Forks. I have not much experience with the Fargo downtown. Maybe it's because I live in Grand Forks and I live in the downtown there that I hear more bad things than good about it.
0: What do you hear bad?
5: Just crime. Stuff like that. That's probably about it. It's the only bad thing I hear. But I had the opportunity to take a walk downtown Grand Forks 2 or 3 months ago. I was here for a wedding. I really enjoyed it. I was here by myself.
0: Now, you said Grand Forks, but you mean downtown Fargo?
5: Downtown Fargo,
0: for a wedding? Yeah. And then what was your experience?
5: It was great. I went and got a coffee. I walked around. I went to Halberstadt's here downtown. It was an awesome store. I had a great associates there, helped me out there. I went to Spicy Pie. I love Spicy Pie. We have one in Monat. That's where I grew up, and I hadn't had it in years, and it was awesome. The white sauce they have there is so good.
0: The white sauce.
5: Yeah,
0: so we call it. It's very red pepper-like.
5: Yeah, it is. It is. Yeah. But no, downtown Fargo is also great.
0: All right, so I want Rocky to talk a little bit about what your perception was related to the crime.
2: Yeah, I mean, downtown's one of those things. My job is to market a place, and so everyone's our communications department. And so I think getting people, because there is crime, right? I mean, there's crime everywhere, but in downtown, where it's the densest, it's the only urban area in the state, you know, federally urbanized area, you're going to see certain things. And getting over that is tough when you have a major incident that we've had, right? But I think you go down there any given day, walk around, I challenge you to say there's any crime. There's no theft.
0: What do you mean by incident? You meant
2: I mean, there's late, you know, post 2 a.m. shooting.
0: You're talking about the one that happened at 64 Broadway. Then.
2: Yeah. I mean, that's bad stuff, right? And it takes a while for people. That's the gossip.
0: Changed things for downtown?
2: It did for a while. I think people do get over stuff. Late night doesn't change. I mean, it's still busy in late night around there.
0: That's what I like about Rocky, because he's promoting downtown, but he's not saying we don't have crime. But name me an urban city that doesn't have crime.
3: Yeah, exactly. Yeah.
2: But you walk down there any given day, you'll see single ladies at coffee shops, kids playing at the park in the Broadway Square in the very middle of downtown having a good time. I challenge anybody to say that they're less safe there than anywhere else.
0: I will say that during COVID, I did feel less safe, only because of it was deserted. My daughter loved ice cream, so we're downtown, and I was scared for the first time in my life in a city. But it was deserted. So all because of COVID, you couldn't go anywhere. So you're outside, walking to a place, and it was but to Rocky, just a final thought on that. I would suggest people just come downtown. I mean, they just need to experience for themselves rather than deal with a perception.
2: Absolutely. Come down to the farmer's market on Saturday and tell me it's not the best time in the state.
0: That'll be where again downtown? Is that at the
2: right at Broadway Square, 10 to 2 on Saturdays.
0: 10 to 2 on Saturdays, Broadway Square, which is right next to the new Jasper's RDO's headquarters. We'll talk about when we come back. You've got one more thing to say?
5: Yeah, to my point about the crime thing. When I was experienced Fargo for the first time, I had no problem.
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8: I'm Bonnie Amistotti. West Fargo Public Schools is starting the new school year bigger than expected. First day enrollment reports show 13,707 pre-K through 12th grade students enrolled for the school year. That tops demographer projections by more than 200 learners and marks an increase of 236 students over last year. Fargo Public Schools reports a first day total enrollment of 11,061 students. District data shows overall enrollment is down by 202 students over last year. Education Secretary Linda McMahon and Assistant Secretary Kirsten Baszler stopped in North Dakota to push for local control over federal school mandates.
9: Well, as far as I'm concerned, states don't need the federal model anywhere. You know, only 10% of the state budget comes from the federal government anyway.
8: Baszler says instead of $100 million being used to fill out reports to satisfy the bureaucracy, money is now being returned to schools and most importantly to the students. And the city of Fargo could soon have a new leader for its public transit system. City Administrator Mike Redlinger is officially recommending Jordan Smith for transit director at Monday's City Commission meeting. Smith currently serves as assistant transit director for fleet and facilities. He was chosen by a regional selection panel after leading key projects, including an operational overhaul that brought over 80 MAPBUS employees under city management.
10: We'll see an increase in clouds through the afternoon. We'll have highs in the mid-80s and winds out of the southeast at about 5 to 15. Slight chance of an isolated storm overnight tonight with lows in the low 60s. And for your Saturday, much more humid and we'll have partly cloudy skies. Highs in the mid to upper 80s. Slight chance for a few more storms Saturday night and another humid one on Sunday with mid to upper 80s and another chance for storms late on Sunday into Sunday night. From the Flag Skywatch Weather Center, I'm Chief Meteorologist Dean Wysocki.

0: Speaking of downtown Fargo, Kevin, do you have a like a go-to restaurant downtown Fargo that you consider the best?
1: We went to Beer and Fish, and I was quite impressed.
0: I forgot about Beer and Fish. Actually, it's in the alley there.
1: Yeah, I haven't hit Noble Smokehouse yet, but you got me all amped up for that one.
0: My
1: but,
0: wife and I are going there tonight, actually.
1: Probably Vinyl Taco, if I had to pick one that we've been to.
0: Another very good one.
1: Yep.
0: No. Yeah. Hey, Trump is talking to the astronauts on board the ship right now, so we maybe should go there. It's on board the ISS. So it's he is at the Johnson Space Center in Houston and holding a call with astronauts on board. So this is pretty cool. Commander Reed Wiseman got the Medal of Honor today from Artemis. Oh, here he is on the phone. Can you go to him?
2: Short day. Artemis 3 ended up being a mission in low Earth orbit. We're looking at June 2027 for that mission. It's to check out our systems ahead of a lunar landing. As you mentioned, we just slingshotted around the moon in April.
0: What's going on here? Because he's talking, but I also hear somebody else talking. I don't really hear the audio very good. So anyway, we can get that a little later. But pretty cool. I'm watching him on the phone right now, holding the phone, but then talking to them. It's just amazing. And he also announced today that they're doing the Space Academy now. So pretty cool. So back to downtown. My wife and I are going down there tonight, and it is definitely one of the best restaurants. I'd probably call it the best restaurant. My wife and I would say that hands down. Noble Smokehouse. And really good idea if you are going to the lake or coming back from the lake to like zoom in and pick up your food to go. 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It's right across from the old Broadway. And we just love it. We really do. And the leftovers are great. So coming or going from the lake, I seriously say, you know, 609 MP Avenue, just try it this weekend. Satisfy your meat tooth. And the main dishes are great, but only part of the story. Creative side dishes. Like a great fun full bar, the whole thing. You'll love it. They're open Monday through Thursday, 11 a.m. to 9, so you can do lunch there or dinner. Friday and Saturday, 11 a.m. to 2 a.m., Noble Fargo. All right, as promised, Secretary of the wonderful and transformed Housing and Urban Development Agency, because of this man's great work, Mr. Secretary, welcome back.
3: Well, thank you, Scott. We were here with Governor Greg Gianforte, who's doing a wonderful job as the leader of this state. And there was kind of a threefold reason we were here. We were here to do a FYI, Foster Youth to Independence Roundtable, which is First Lady Melania Trump's project that we had helped partner with her on. And we also did an Opportunity Zone tour at Montana State University at EngineWorks, which is a incredible, innovative incubator for entrepreneurship, science, quantum computing, and a lot of technology that Montana is leading on. And then I had an opportunity yesterday to speak to the Montana State football team, who are the national champions, and meet the head coach and some of the players. And it was just a tremendous time. That was an added bonus for me to be able to share with them. But the Foster Youth Roundtable, the Opportunity Zone tour are the primary purposes while we were here.
0: You had previously led the White House Opportunity and Revitalization Council, so you know a little bit about Opportunity Zones. Explain to our listeners what those are.
3: Yes, sir. So in 2018, with the Tax Cuts and Jobs Act, which was the major tax overhaul that President Trump signed into law in his first term, Senator Tim Scott and others came up with a policy called Opportunity Zones. And this came from a question that arose from the president. And he said, you know, what can we do for the forgotten communities around America? So those distressed, under-resourced communities, urban, tribal, and rural, what can we do to help these communities that were once thriving, but now have been boarded up, dilapidated, blighted? How can we make them come to life or, quote-unquote, revitalize them again? And so Opportunity Zones were born, and they were born with the incentive called capital gains. Anytime you incur a capital gains for the sale of an asset, a stock, a business, you have to send tax money to the Treasury. But Opportunity Zone said you can take that capital gain, the money that you've received in profit, put it into a qualified Opportunity Zone fund, and that then becomes a vehicle by which you invest in a qualified Opportunity Zone business, be it housing, be it a new entrepreneurial business, be it a work incubator. And so having said all that, over the last 5 or 6 years, there's been over $100 billion that have been invested into America's most distressed communities and job creation, about 500,000 new jobs, 400,000 new housing units, and 1 million people have been lifted out of poverty. And now, Scott, the Opportunity Zone policy has been made permanent because of the Working Family Tax Cuts, or the One Big Beautiful Bill, as many know it, that the president signed into law a few months ago.
0: A couple of things we want to ask you about here. The Secretary of Housing and Urban Development, Mr. Turner, with us today, and we appreciate this conversation very much. When you come to the neighborhood and tell our listeners what's going on, and the answer is a lot. The Melania Trump FYI initiative you mentioned earlier, and foster youth are involved here. She's really leading into this, and I think this also ties to our homeless problem in America. Tell us what you want us to know about Melania Trump's efforts here.
3: Yes, sir. So the First Lady is very passionate about the next generation of leaders, and particularly foster youth. About 20,000 young people age out of foster care each year, and about a quarter of those, 25%, end up or experience a level of homelessness within 4 years after transitioning out of foster care. And so the First Lady, back in the first Trump administration, Dr. Ben Carson, the president, and now with HUD partnering with the First Lady, we've supported over 1,700 youth with approximately about $23 million in foster youth to independence funding. And that's since the president came back in office. And at HUD, Scott, we've supported about $30 million of funding for the foster youth housing in the president's FY26 budget. And so what this is helping foster youth to land in a safe, sustainable, solid place for housing as they continue their education, as they go into the workforce, as they start families. You know, one thing that foster youth incur the most is that they haven't had independence, you know, really for, you know, a majority of their life. And so now, to help them to become independent, live a life of self-sustainability, the root of that is for them to have safe and sustainable housing.
0: Yeah, boy, that makes a lot of sense. And it'd be nice if cities and counties and states took on this problem, because, you know, our major cities, they're blue cities. They're putting their arm up and saying no thanks for the help the president and you, Secretary Turner, as well as the First Lady, are offering here, which is kind of sad. One question on foster care. I don't remember the podcast. Might have been Joe Rogan. But basically, the argument was that there is a large amount of abuse, like child abuse, that happens in foster care with families that people don't know about. And it's basically, people will say, I will take in a child, but they're taking in a child for not pure reasons, but basically for some sort of child abuse. Is that real?
3: Well, yes. You know, Scott, we have, and I personally have heard about stories, and we've done foster youth roundtables around the country in Pittsburgh, San Antonio, Denver, and now here in Montana. And a big reason why we do these roundtables is to hear the testimonies of these children that have been in, or still in, or have just come out of the foster care system. And we've heard some pretty startling and very disturbing testimonies from these children, who have such a level of resilience that you rarely see in young people today. And so, yes, you know, all kinds of abuse, sexual abuse, mental abuse, physical abuse, domestic violence, has happened and is happening inside of our foster care system, which is very unfortunate, you know, because these are God's children, you know, innocent, helpless children, a lot of times, that face this abuse. And so that's why we're cracking down on this and helping our foster youth with a public-private partnership, faith-based organizations who have done a tremendous job around the country. So yes, I will say, unfortunately, those things have happened. They've happened for, you know, decades in foster care through the child welfare system. But I know now that the light has been shined on this, and that our foster youth will be in better hands in the days ahead.
0: This is the things most people don't hear about that's happening in the Trump administration. I'd say 90% of what's happening in the Trump administration you don't hear about. One thing we hear a lot about, because Democrats like to use this word as a weapon, and it's affordability. Let's talk about housing and affordability.
3: Yeah. Yes, sir. So when we came in, and I kind of want to go back to the core and the root of this, when we came in under President Trump, man, we had open borders. We had tens of millions of illegal aliens coming across our border unchecked, unvetted, which put a strain on our housing supply, on the cost of housing. 59% of illegal families in America today use at least one or more welfare programs, costing us about $42 billion, including housing. Inflation was running away. Mortgage rates were very high. And so under President Trump, when we came in, number one, secure the border, because 100% of the cost in rental went up because of illegal immigration, in particular in states like New York and California. The cost of housing went up, but we secured the border. We have shined a light on illegals using FHA from HUD. You know, we closed that loophole to where now illegals cannot use FHA mortgages to get a home. That is for American people and American people only. And so now you look, we're attacking the economy. President signed two new executive orders, to reduce the barriers to building affordable housing, and two, to increase the mortgage credit for people, in particular our hometown lenders like our credit unions and hometown banks for low to moderate income, and particularly rural housing. At HUD, Scott, we've torn down federal regulations. The regulatory barriers in our country are the number one driver of stifling building, construction, and development of affordable housing. So tearing down the regulatory environment, starting with HUD, the International Energy Conservation Code, which adds up to $30,000. That was put in place during the Biden administration. We rescinded that. $100,000, Scott, and get this is for you and all your listeners. A single-family home today in America, the median price is over $400,000. And $100,000 of that is in regulatory cost. And that is unsustainable in our country. That's why it makes it harder to build and it makes it harder to buy. So bringing these regulatory barriers down, bringing down the cost to build, raising the supply so more American people can become homeowners. And I will say for your listeners who may not know, at FHA, at HUD, we helped 1.5 million people in the first year to become homeowners, and 80% of those were first-time homebuyers. The mainstream media is not going to tell you about this, so it's my job to tell you and your listeners that, you know, under President Trump, good things are happening as it pertains to housing affordability, but we still have more work to do.
0: Wow, this is an incredible story, by the way. It is really, this guy is amazing. And, you know, just talking about a media problem and what the media says, he called it mainstream media. What do you call it, Kevin? I don't call it mainstream media. I call it regime media. It might as well be, you know, TASS news agency. So what you just heard is an incredible lot of good things happening. And I think every cabinet agency, every department of the United States right now under Donald Trump could say the same thing. And 90% of people don't know about it. Add one more thought for him when we come back, and then it's a feel-good Friday segment. Stay tuned.
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0: we're back on What's On Your Mind. Feel Good Friday. Last hour is more of the free-for-all Friday. We're having a good time today. Got some youngsters helping out here today. Kevin has mentored Hayden Smith really well, who is Turning Point USA president at NDSU, and we're kind of turning him into a little bit of a radio star, aren't we, Kev? He guest hosts, he co-hosts, he hosts all by himself, so he'll be here in a couple of other guys. We've been doing a little free-for-all Friday today, so lots of fun. But we also do Feel Good Friday every Friday, and it's the best because Gina Pinovich comes in from Lend a Hand. Say it together. Up. Yeah, exactly right. How are you?
1: I'm great. And are we also youngsters here today?
0: You are. Yeah, I'm sorry. I didn't mean to, but yeah, you two are. Yeah. Tell us who you brought along today.
1: So I brought along Mark Hatlevel, who hosts a fundraiser for Lend a Hand Up. And so, Scott, we have a whole bunch of fundraisers coming up in the next couple weeks. This upcoming, on Thursday, September 10th, we actually have two. But we're able to boost those fundraisers another 20% because we have lots of good folks who support Lend a Hand Up as a program. And one of those people is Mark, my friend, who's here and is hosting the fourth annual Lend a Hand Up for Families Golf Scramble on the 10th.
0: All right. It's my two favorite words when golf is involved is golf scramble, just so you know, Mark. You know,
2: it's about the only way I can play anymore either.
0: Oh, my gosh, I'm so bad. But anyway, that's a whole other show, as we say. Tell us about the tournament, what you love about it.
2: Well, it's a four-person scramble at Village Green. Knock on wood, we've had perfect weather. I think fall golf is some of the best weather to play in. And just the proceeds all go back to Lend a Hand Up, which over the past years has become my charity of choice for what they've done for my family and things like that. But
0: tell us why it's your charity of choice.
2: About 4 years ago, my nephew was shot in a coyote hunting accident. And
0: feel free to be emotional. I would be too. It's not a problem.
2: So when we wanted to do a benefit for him, we went through Lend a Hand Up, and they are just an amazing organization to work with. And one of the few charities that you'll ever find out there that doesn't take a dime that's ever donated to him. And at that point, it was like, what can I do to give back? And about the only thing I know how to do is kind of run a golf tournament.
0: No kidding.
2: And so
0: that's your superpower.
2: I guess so.
0: Yeah.
2: But so
0: how's your nephew?
2: He just got married this summer. He's doing good. You'd never know anything happened to him unless he lift his shirt up and see all the scars.
1: And you know what? He golfs in the tournament.
0: No kidding.
1: So it's awesome to have a former recipient there now giving it back and paying it forward to help others. So I love that.
2: I know of at least three former recipients that are golfing in this tournament. So
0: it's a much happier ending than what often can happen with Lend a Hand Up. And we've been to good ones, and well, they're all good. They all make you feel good. It's just, you know, families take a different walk in these things, Gina, and now you've got a broader area to serve.
1: Yes, we're statewide North Dakota now, so we need lots of support for the program to be able to help more families. And so we hope individuals consider joining our tournament. There's still time to get together a team. $500 for a team. 18 holes, Village Green, Thursday, September 10th on a beautiful fall day. And all those proceeds are going to help families.
0: If I wasn't going to be in New York City, I would so be there. But I would drive the beer cart. Are you familiar with that at all, Mark? Beer carts?
2: No, I have no idea what that would be.
0: I heard they're a thing, so yeah. I wouldn't mind being able to do that one time. That's how I golf. But is scramble best ball, or how do you do it again?
2: No, scramble is all four people tee off and you take the best shot from there.
0: Yeah, I got it.
2: Best ball is you play your own ball through the hole.
0: Oh, okay. Yeah. I know a little about golf. We have actually a golf simulator. You can take a shot before you leave.
2: I heard it.
0: Did you? You heard him? Yeah, hitting over there. Yeah. Scott Chose and the team here at Chose Investments built us the best ever break room. Gina, what else we got going on?
1: So that later that night, we have a rockin' and rollin' car benefit, the first of its type in the DMF parking lot for Raleigh Goble. We also have a dine to donate at the Tavern Grill that same night for Colin Bales. Colin was the young man who suffered a diving accident on July 4th and is in the Craig Hospital. And then there's some events that weekend, too, on Saturday and Sunday. So we encourage people to go to lendahandup.org, learn about the golf tournament, and learn about these families right now that are going through such hardship. You know, make a gift, share a caring comment, offer your prayers, you know, whatever you can do to uplift these families during a challenging time.
0: So it is lendahandup.org. So just, you know, lend somebody a hand. It's by the way, there's a book written. I forget the name of it, but it talks about how you want to help people who need help in some way or another, and that it makes you feel good. And that book, oldest book in the world. So you know, be a good neighbor. That's one way to do it. Love your neighbor, even if you don't know them. They're a neighbor. So how much you want to raise, Mark?
2: Well, last year I raised $15,000. So the goal is to raise more this year.
0: Of course it is. So, yeah.
2: Got to keep it growing.
0: Yeah, and matches, and you do all kinds of things like that, right?
2: Yep.
0: Do you still have teams left?
2: Yes, so you still can get some teams in.
0: 500 a team?
2: Yep.
0: Is there Is there sponsored holes or anything?
2: Yep, there's hole sponsors. And all of that is done on the lendahandup.org website.
0: Okay.
2: If you go, it's basically the first fundraiser down is the, it says four families on it.
0: Lend a hand up. .org.
2: Yep.
0: Do you mind giving your cell phone number out if people want to help?
2: 701-866-7028.
0: One more time?
2: 701-866-7028.
0: All right, because there's probably people that have been to other golf tournaments want to help. And of course, Gina, we can send them to the website too, right?
1: Absolutely.
0: There's a Feel Good Friday for you folks on What's on Your Mind. More coming up.
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9: It's time for the Richeson Report, your ag weather focus on the field with North Dakota State climatologist Darrell Richeson.
10: The month of August to this point is right at the average for temperatures in Fargo-Moorhead. That is not the case in the rest of North Dakota. In northwestern North Dakota, this month has been running anywhere from 3 to 5 degrees below average, quite the departure from what was experienced in July. The summer as a whole is running 1 to 3 degrees above average in much of North Dakota and Minnesota. The one exception is, again, the northwestern part of North Dakota, where the summer to this point is a bit below average. Rainfall, of course, is below average for almost everyone, with one big exception, and you guessed it, northwestern North Dakota.
9: That's the Richeson Report, your focus on the field with North Dakota State climatologist Darrell Richeson.
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11: The jury is still out on Lisa Brady. Fox News, on the first full day of deliberations at the murder trial of Lindsay Clancy, the Massachusetts woman charged with killing her three young children.
12: Both sides concede Clancy was suffering from severe mental illness. The central question for this jury is whether she understood the killings were wrong and could control her actions. Now, if the jury decides Clancy is criminally responsible, they must choose between first-degree murder, second-degree, or manslaughter for each child.
11: Fox's Brian Yenis outside the courthouse in Plymouth. President Trump loses his latest effort to move a New York criminal case into federal court. His lawyers trying again after a U.S. Supreme Court ruling on presidential immunity. The then former president was convicted in 2024 of falsifying business records over payments to Stormy Daniels. The defense has been trying to get the conviction overturned ever since. In today's ruling, a federal judge finds the reasons for renewing the effort to move the case to federal court were neither new nor legally sufficient. The president just awarding the Congressional Space Medal of Honor to the Artemis II crew after their record flight around the dark side of the moon.
13: Four intrepid space heroes whose sense of daring and adventure led them further from Earth than anyone has ever traveled before. Incredible.
11: Paying tribute at the Johnson Space Center in Houston and renewing a pledge to return to the moon before the end of his second term.
13: So to every astronaut here today, I want to make this promise to you. Our nation will conquer, and we will conquer indeed this vast frontier that we have before us.
11: The president also signing an executive order to begin creating a new military space academy to help train service members, engineers, and civilian operators for U.S. Space Force and the growing commercial space industry. 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
11: Sentencing in Indiana for a man who kidnapped his girlfriend, setting off a statewide alert.
18: 23 years in prison for Sion Wheeler, a career criminal who Marion County prosecutors say kidnapped his ex-girlfriend last year at gunpoint from her home in Indianapolis, triggering a statewide search. The victim later found safe, the sentence part of a plea deal in which Wheeler admitted to multiple crimes in exchange for the state dropping additional charges, including felony counts for burglary and kidnapping, well armed with a deadly weapon. Jeff Manasso Fox News.
11: But now, former bus driver accused of causing a deadly chain reaction crash in Virginia goes back to court. Jin Sheng Dong facing 5 counts of involuntary manslaughter, 1 count of reckless driving for a crash that happened in late May near Quantico. His attorney has insisted it was an accident. Video shows witness and witnesses testifying as well. The bus failed to slow down in a work zone. A nationwide outbreak of parasite infections linked to lettuce is now tied to more states.
3: The U.S. Food and Drug Administration now says cyclospora cases linked to tainted iceberg lettuce are now also found in Georgia, Texas, and Tennessee, bringing the total number of affected states to 20. Nearly 11,500 cases have been reported so far. Both the FDA and the Centers for Disease Control say the parasite-infected lettuce is sourced from a farm in Mexico operated by Taylor Farms, a U.S. produce supplier, but it is confident that all affected batches have been recalled and no more tainted lettuce is on the market. Eben Brown, Fox News.
11: Stocks are lower. Right now, the Dow's down about 4 points. The S&P down 16. The NASDAQ, the biggest loser, dropping more than 100 points, even as oil prices slip. But for now, U.S. crude still over $83 a barrel. I'm Lisa Brady, Fox News.
3: We'll see an increase in clouds through the afternoon. We'll have highs in the mid-80s and winds out of the southeast at about 5 to 15. Slight chance of an isolated storm overnight tonight with lows in the low 60s. And for your Saturday, much more humid and we'll have partly cloudy skies. Highs in the mid to upper 80s. Slight chance for a few more storms Saturday night and another humid one on Sunday with mid to upper 80s and another chance for storms late on Sunday into Sunday night. From the Flag Skywatch Weather Center, I'm Chief Meteorologist Dean Wysocki. 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
1: Welcome back to the top of the hour. It's 1 o'clock. Scott had to step out for a little bit. He's on a phone call, so I will be guest hosting for just a little bit. Scott also had a few questions left for Mr. Scott Turner, the United States Secretary of Housing and Urban Development, and those questions will be answered before the hour is over. Right now, in-house, I've got Jacob and Garrett from UND with me, and we figured that while we were waiting for Scott and the different stuff from the Mr. Scott Turner, we would talk a little bit about this Lindsey Clancy case. It's been all the rage. Everyone's been talking about it. So I think first we should establish, get out of the way, you know, did she or did she not unalive her three children? And I would say, obvious answer, yes, but I will let the two gentlemen answer for themselves first.
2: Yeah, I think 100% she did. I don't think that's what they're, I don't think that's what this trial is for. It is that she did, and it's to decide if she was in the right mental capacity to do something like that, I guess. Mm-hmm.
3: Yeah, I think the people that are conspiring that she didn't do it is a little insane. I think she can keep the trial, like he said, is no question if she did it or not. She has committed an oath, or under oath, she's

0: that regardless of the mind state that you're in, when you do actions like that, I think regardless of where you're at in your head, you are the person that committed those actions. So you need to be held accountable for your actions, regardless of where you were. Now, the accountability, where you need to be held accountable of those actions, varies whether you need to be in a mental institution or you're serving life in prison with no parole. That's another debate, but I think she does need to be held accountable in some way, shape, or form.
1: Yeah, I think similarly, the evidence, I haven't seen all of it. I'm not all over the TikTok videos that are being released of like, this was weird and this was weird. But what I do know is that she confessed in this trial and in a previous civil trial that she attempted to file a lawsuit against her medical professionals, leading to her unaliving her three children. I think that alone, you know, carries a lot of weight. I think there's some weird things. There's a lot of the health professionals that have said there was obviously something wrong with her.
2: Mm-hmm.
1: Whether that was psychosis, they're not sure. I haven't seen personally a clip of someone say that, yes, she was likely in a state of insanity or psychosis when this happened.
2: Here's the thing that I would say, that everyone's been debating this right now. It's whether or not she's can be held culpable for her actions because of her mental insanity. I think people oftentimes are a little ridiculous with these sorts of things in the sense of when you kill your three children, you're crazy. Yeah. Like, that is an act of a crazy person. A lot of these capital crimes, crimes that I would say are deserving of a death penalty, to commit such crimes, such heinous acts against humanity, I would say definitionally you're at some level insane.
1: Yeah.
2: Like, a sane person would never do these things. But why does that matter? Like, anyone who would argue that someone who commits mass genocide is somehow sane is ridiculous. It's obviously the actions of an insane person. Now, the question is, how do you deal with those people? And in my opinion, any way you slice it, someone who unalives their three kids should never be reintegrated into society ever. Because whether or not you want to have this thing, oh, she should go to jail, she should go to an insane asylum, she's either A, completely culpable for her actions, in which case she's an evil, awful person who should never be allowed in society again, or B, she is so mentally unfit, because there are people who are so mentally unfit, they can't be held responsible, in which case she cannot be trusted in polite society ever again. Like, it is a ridiculous idea that someone could at one point be so crazy that they could kill their own children and then, like, 2 years from now be like, yeah, I'm fine again.
1: Yeah.
2: I don't believe that you could go that insane and then somehow get better. Like, I understand people do go crazy. There are, no one would argue that there are people on the streets, homeless people, who are just insane and they need help. But not the kind of help that means that they're interacting with the rest of normal and polite society.
1: Yeah.
0: I totally agree with that.
1: I think another weird part of this whole thing is, conveniently, the only time she's been in an episode of psychosis is that 15-minute window where her children were murdered.
2: Mm-hmm.
1: And I think the fact that she's never been in an episode like that since, she hasn't experienced anything before. I'm like, okay, well, this is just mighty convenient that this one time she went insane, her children were, you know, murdered.
2: But it honestly, it feels like the pit bull defense of like, oh, you can't blame the pit bull for attacking kids because that's just the way it is. It's not their fault. And it's like, well, then you shouldn't be allowed to own pit bulls and have them in society if they're just going to randomly kill people.
1: Right.
2: In the same way, if someone can't be held responsible for their actions, how much more should they not be in society? I know people have oftentimes debate of like, what's worse, premeditated murder or someone in a fit of rage killed someone? You're like, well, honestly, I would say there's no great argument to say one is worse than the other. Either A, you're so cold and distant from humanity that you would be willing to harm people for your own personal gain, or B, you're so unable to control your emotions and your actions that you could accidentally, quote unquote, hurt someone to a lethal level. Either way, I think you are unfit and unsafe to be in society. Though, personally, I've been in the... Yeah, I have imagined if it was me, people were like, oh, she's better now. If I had done that and I had gone crazy and someone was like, you killed your three kids, I'd be like, lock me up forever. Like, I don't want to be part of society anymore. Give me the death penalty. The rest of my life will be pain for the actions that I've committed. Like, I will never sleep right again.

0: again.
1: Mm-hmm. Yeah.
0: I think that would be a common sentiment of like,
2: I'd say that's the same thing to feel.
0: Yeah. Like parents listening, like if you found out that, you know, you blacked out one day and then you found out you did that, like how could you ever live with yourself ever again?
1: Yeah. Yeah. There's a lot of weird stuff about it too, that to go into whether she was, you know, if I think she deserves insanity or, you know, first degree murder. I don't know. It's hard to say. There's a lot of weird stuff. Couple things that that ponder me is the fact that she was on 15 medications, mm-hmm. which every doctor involved in the case has come out and said that doesn't happen. So somewhere in that process, she lied to mm-hmm. a medical professional about what medications she's on, because they're not going to overlap that many medications.
0: And I think I heard some people say, some of the medical professionals were like, yeah, we did just mess up, which again, I would say no one forces you to do things. I don't care how sad you are. Or how bothered you are, you don't go and kill people because you're sad.
3: Mm-hmm.
0: And like, I know it can be rough, but, and you know, people talk about her seeking help, whatever. So there's a lot of conservatives who are like, don't give her the insanity plea. Don't give her the insanity plea. And the reason why a lot of people are saying don't give her the insanity plea is because when you take that, it's very reasonable that she will be out in just a few years. And the reason being is that the state needs to petition the asylums. They're not called asylum anymore, is to keep them housed. And if they fail to meet the criteria to keep them there, or they just decide not to, then that person is let go. And they have to do it every year forever. So it's not like the asylums of 1980. The modern stuff, you can have people, you know, if she gets the insanity plea, she could be out on the street within a year, potentially, or more likely, you know, 5-6 years.
1: Yeah.
0: Which I think most of us would say is absurd.
1: Yeah.
0: Where, I don't know, if the thing was she was going to be locked in a sane asylum forever, would that bother you?
2: Probably not, no.
1: No, definitely mm-hmm. not. I also think, like, not to be a little harsh on the matter, but if they say she's going to be institutionalized for the remainder of her life, it's kind of like, okay, well, if the goal here is not to rehabilitate her into society, mm-hmm. then why are we wasting all this money and effort of repairing this person
0: mm-hmm.
1: when clearly they did something of an extremely ill matter and they should just go to prison? And that's a much more simple mm-hmm. outcome, in my opinion.
2: And another thing I guess I've thought of when we're talking about this is, like, if she gets not guilty with the counts of being insane or just not guilty and altogether, that opens up every parent, not even just mothers, but every parent that has kills their kids, it gives the out for them to be able to say, well, I was insane, or well, I wasn't insane, but mm-hmm. you still committed the actions regardless. Mm-hmm.
0: Yeah. Yep. And coming back, we'll continue talking about this. We'll discuss why it's been such a rage and so contentious in the online spheres. And Scott will come back and talk to our United States Secretary. So be back with you.
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6: Are you a worrier? 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
6: This is Congresswoman Michelle Fischbach, and I am not willing to stay silent with your tax dollars lining the pockets of fraudsters. For years, waste and abuse have been ignored. I'm changing that. I have a package of new legislation to expose corruption, protect whistleblowers, and make sure those who game the system face real consequences. The government should work for you, not against you. I'm Michelle Fischbach, and I'm cleaning up the fraud, paid for by official funds authorized by the House of Representatives.
7: There's one man on this earth who really, truly gets it.
8: Now, the people who are trying to destroy our country, let me be blunt. The Arab states, the communist states, those countries. Not the democracy, the tiny little democracy with 9 million people, no. Communist China, North Korea, where that inbred is, treats people like they're nothing. These are our enemies.
7: Mark Levin is on the radio. 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

0: welcome back to What's on Your Mind. Scott's got a Hayden, he's got a bigger name on the other line, so we gotta hang out here. Kevin Flynn hanging out with the boys, Hayden from Turning Point USA, and I hang out with the fellas. We're just missing cigars and bourbon on this Friday. That's all I'm saying, boys, come on, boys. We were talking about this, and I gotta tell you, I have paid zero attention to this trial of this mom. It's a horrid. I mean, the little bit I know about it, mm-hmm. but and you guys were talking about it. Scott was checking in. He had a few corrections he wanted to just clarify on some stuff because we might not be all the way up to speed. Scotty, what do we need to know?
1: Well, be gentle with us.
0: Yeah, be gentle. What do we need to know though?
2: Well, I watched this. I listened to the whole entire trial from beginning to end.
0: Okay.
2: One of you said that she has confessed to this. She never has confessed to it. If you listen to the judge at the end of the closing mm-hmm. arguments, he gave the jury directions, you know, what they're supposed to be doing. And he told the jury that she has not confessed to this. The only person that says that she has confessed to this is her ex-husband, and that's after she woke up in the emergency room after going out that window.
1: Mm-hmm.
0: Wow.
1: Yeah,
0: okay.
1: And that could 100% be the case, and in which case I would pivot to my understanding is that the defense for her have never argued that she hasn't committed the crime. It's just whether or not she's culpable. And that they are blaming her medical professionals for her miscarriage of her mental health. That's my understanding.
2: She has another lawsuit going on currently, suing that doctor that psychiatrist, the last one she saw. If you listen to that trial, I was just like everybody else. Hang her high. Hook her up to the power lines. Get rid of her. She murdered her kids. But go listen to that trial. And when you listen to this whole entire trial, you're going to see why people are pointing the finger at this ex-husband.
0: Okay.
2: This ex-husband collected $1.7 million on a GoFundMe to help defend her. Not one penny of it went to her. 28 days after his kids were killed, murdered, whatever you want to call it.
0: Yeah.
2: He went on vacation with a doctor gal from New York. He went to like the Bahamas. 5 months after his kids were killed, he married this woman, and she's now pregnant.
0: Wow.
2: Yeah.
1: Well, it wasn't 5 months. He didn't get remarried till 3 years and 3 months after the incident happened. I mean, I know that one for a fact. It was 3 years later.
2: Exactly. He did, yes. But he was engaged to her.
1: Mm-hmm.
0: Interesting. All right, Scott. Well, thanks for getting a keel on this thing for us.
1: Appreciate the more information.
0: I am a total legal geek. I am a legal, and I can't believe I'm not up to speed on this one, but it seems like it gets a little stinkier every day.
1: And
0: just pray. Pray for those kids.
3: One thing I will add.
0: Those babies.
3: Maybe not in this case, she hasn't verbally confessed, but I'm currently looking at the case file of Clancy versus a bunch of MDs, Commonwealth of Massachusetts, from 1/27/2026. And in this case file, it says, as a direct result of defendant's negligence, Lindsay suffered catastrophic physical injuries, including permanent paralysis, and she lost her three beloved children. Corey, blah, blah, Corey Clancy, Dawson William Clancy, and Callum Patrick Clancy. Lindsay now faces a lifetime of physical disability, psychological trauma, and the unbearable grief of waking up every day knowing she killed her children, of all which could have been prevented had the defendants provided competent medical care. So this is in her own court case that she's separate of this one, where clearly...
1: She's saying that I did these things, but it wasn't my fault. It was because you guys gave me the wrong drugs for my brain problems.
3: Right.
1: Which I guess I would argue personally that either A, that means, you know, if you're that divorced from being able to control yourself, that you should still be locked up. And
0: this is a level of postpartum meets depression meets side effects meets who knows what when you got that kind of a cocktail of meds going.
1: Yeah, And that is not to say that she wasn't experiencing extreme mental duress, but at no point does that vindicate someone from killing their kids? The people you are most biologically hardwired to care for. I mean,
3: yeah.
1: At no level, you know, people go through tough situations all the time. That never vindicates awful, terrible things. Now, maybe that says that, okay, she doesn't need to go to a prison, but you can't trust someone that was able to do such horrendous things in society, because there's conditions that can be met that which that person could potentially do those things again.
3: Yeah.
1: And like, obviously no one likes it. Obviously it's not good and it's a tough thing to do, but for the betterment of society, at some level you have to hold people responsible for their actions.
3: Yeah.
1: And yeah. Obviously everyone's suffering. It's a tragedy.
3: But also, if she has had these mental issues and they've been happening for a long time before this happened with her children, maybe something should have happened to the point where she shouldn't be allowed to be alone with her children if she does have all these medical issues. And that is one thing that a lot of people on social media are saying is, I mean, wow, how unsupportive must Patrick have been if he knew about this, which he hasn't denied that he knew about it. The whole family seemed to know about it, that she was in some sort of mental decline, to leave her alone with the kids. And that's just, you know, that's sad for the kids. But one thing that I think people are failing to think about in this whole story is, from Patrick's perspective, this is the woman that he loves. It's the mother of his children. I'm sure deep down, even knowing that she wasn't doing well, he never would have thought that this could have happened. Mm-hmm. So he's giving her a level of trust, with all the trust that they've built in their relationship up to this point, that like, he could never imagine this happening. And this post trauma stuff, like what happened since the murder that people keep bringing up, I think that's completely unfair. I don't think there's a correct way to grieve something like this, walking into your house and all your kids are dead. Your wife is thrown out the window. Yeah, maybe he acts a little strange. He got wrecked into a relationship shortly after. Whatever. That's no one's business.
1: A lot of people go through terrible times, and it is actually not uncommon for them to throw themselves into relationships right after as a coping mechanism.
3: Right.
1: Like, I want to feel better. I want people around. And I would generally say that's not necessarily the best way to grieve, but it is common that people do.
3: Yeah. Yeah. So I just think this backlash that he's faced, I just can't imagine, frankly. If he has some part of this crime, I hope he gets, you know, the due punishment. But from what we know right now, he's grieving the loss of his entire family, and all over social media, a bunch of people are calling him a murderer and, you know, saying that he did this terrible thing to his whole family. And I can't imagine, if that's not true, how awful of a feeling that would be as a man and a husband and a father, saying that you're guilty of such horrendous crimes.
1: And most of them with little to no evidence, speculative evidence at best. And the amount of people on the internet who have fancied themselves a detective,
3: right,
1: with just general clippings online and being like, this doesn't add up. You know, this doesn't make sense. This doesn't add up. I think is a bit ridiculous. And I think we should talk a little bit more about the general psychosis of people online, either defending Clancy or arguing of the various conspiracy theories. But coming back, we'll talk a little bit about that stuff, and Scott will get back with his questions for Mr. Scott Turner. See you then.
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6: From the Flake Family News Center, I'm Chris Larson. One person is dead after a vehicle crashed into a building early this morning. Emergency crews responded to the area of 13th Avenue South and University Drive just after 3 a.m. Captain Brian Newen told our partners at Valley News Live that a car was headed northbound on University Drive, failed to make the turn east onto 13th Avenue South, and crashed into a business. Preliminary investigations suggest speed was a factor in the crash. The driver was taken to Sanford with life-threatening injuries. Fargo Public Schools is reporting a drop in enrollment. On their first official day, they recorded 11,061 students, a drop of 1.8% compared to last year. While overall attendance dipped across elementary, middle, and high school grades, kindergarten provided a bright spot, growing by nearly 3% to 783 students. And U.S. Senator Kevin Cramer reacted Thursday as President Donald Trump signed an executive order aiming to rename Lake Ontario to Lake America.
7: Well, it'll be received as an insult, as many of the other things he has done and said do. I'm sure he sees it as perhaps a leverage opportunity.
6: Cramer says he doesn't find it very helpful in the negotiations for neither a good trade deal or a favorable relationship. He urged swift resolution on trade negotiations, citing growing pressures on local farmers and manufacturers.
4: We'll see an increase in clouds through the afternoon. We'll have highs in the mid-80s and winds out of the southeast at about 5 to 15. Slight chance of an isolated storm overnight tonight with lows in the low 60s. And for your Saturday, much more humid and we'll have partly cloudy skies. Highs in the mid to upper 80s. Slight chance for a few more storms Saturday night and another humid one on Sunday with mid to upper 80s and another chance for storms late on Sunday into Sunday night. From the Flag Skywatch Weather Center, I'm Chief Meteorologist Dean Wysocki.

0: welcome back to the Scott Henin Show. I'm hosting right now, Hayden Smith. This is What's On Your Mind right now. I'm hosting for Scott. He's out of the office right now on a phone call. It's Hayden Smith here with a couple UND guys. Why don't you introduce yourselves?
1: I'm Garrett Elwood. I live in Grand Forks. Work downtown, live downtown, love downtown Grand Forks.
2: I'm Jacob Hansen. Garrett and I both work at the Hive, do some stuff with Grand Sky as well, which is a pretty cool place out there.
0: Yep. So we were discussing this whole Lindsey Clancy case, and we were going to get into some of the stuff of the why there's so much internet consternation about this and why so many people are defending Lindsey. So, guys, why do you think there are so many, if I'm just being honest, it's a lot of women who are defending Lindsey, either saying, A, she didn't do it, or B, she should be vindicated and not convicted for first degree murder?
2: I think, you know, I want to start with saying that people are obviously free to have their own opinions. I don't think any opinion is, you know, a wrong opinion if you can back it up and stuff. Everyone's mind is their own. So no hate to people that have a different opinion than me. But I think with this case specifically, it's the fact that there's a lot of background that makes it impossible to believe. She was this great mother. Everyone that testified said she was an amazing mother. Very popular woman. Family loved her. Everyone loved her. She was a nurse. So people are using that as a factor. And I think it's just hard for people to wrap their head around the fact that this great mother could go into an episode mentally where she kills her kids. And I think as humans, it's this thing that when something doesn't make sense, we feel the need to find something, a root cause of that, that makes more sense than what people are saying.
0: A justification.
2: Yeah, exactly. A justification for this crazy story that people think is unbelievable. But the unfortunate truth is sometimes stuff happens in the world that just doesn't make sense, and it's horrific, and we just have to live with that. And I think this is a prime example.
0: Mm-hmm. I like that. I definitely have a slightly different, I think, overall opinion. I think a large amount of it is for the same reason why everyone is so like conspiratorial these days. It's like so many people watch things like true crime, and all you see on true crime are the stories where there was a twist right at the end, and it was like, actually this happened, or actually that happened. And I think a lot of people are disassociated from the actual horrors of the world and the terrible things that have happened, and they turn a lot of this almost into a game where they're like, ooh, I'm going to go find who actually did it, right? Or I'm going to go, that they treat it like it's a book or a movie rather than real life. Yeah. And in real life, 99 times out of 100, the most obvious answer is the actual answer.
2: Yeah.
0: It is the extremely rare exceptions that are different. And those are the ones you always hear about. So you have this false idea that there's all these exceptions all the time when there usually aren't.
1: No. And I think another problem that has led to where this case has gotten to is like the echo chamber that social media is, and the amount of information that's out there, and anyone can say anything, and anything can get the amount of views and attention that it can get on something that could be blatantly false.
0: Mm-hmm.
1: But there is just so much information out there on almost anything that it is almost hard to come by the truth on things.
0: Yeah. Or the TikTok experts, like, oh, I watched a few reels on the topic, I'm an expert. I think we have an entire society of people, sometimes myself included, where we watch a reel or a short on something and we feel like we're experts on the topic.
2: Yeah.
0: When it's like, I don't know, or you don't know like anything about it.
2: Mm-hmm. Right.
0: Just because you watched a few TikToks doesn't mean you're an expert. And like you said, the echo chamber, it just reinforces things over and over and over again.
1: Yeah. And it's not, you see a video, you think it's interesting, you think it's true, and you make a video yourself on that and add to whatever you read, and that it spirals out of control.
0: And for a lot of people, I guess I would ask, you know, you think this is the conspiratorial stuff. If the genders were switched, do you actually think that there would be this much defense? If it was a man and a woman, exact same story, just the stories were flipped, do you think there would be massive amounts of society being like, he didn't do it, he didn't do it, his wife framed him, the wife framed him?
2: No.
1: I don't. I think there was some of that would exist, but I don't think to the extent of
0: it. I think it would be a very, very small,
1: small minority
0: of people.
2: I think part of it can be broken down to, like, you know, a biological standpoint. The way God created us is women are meant to nurture and be empathetic and take care of their family.
0: Mm-hmm.
2: And therefore they feel stronger about when stuff like this happens. Whereas men, you know, not always, of course, but a lot of the time are much more logical and black and white, not as empathetic maybe. And so I think if the roles were reversed, like we said, there would be a little bit of disagreement, but I think a lot of guys would remain the standpoint that a lot of my friends that I've talked to, peers that I've talked to, believe of like, well, if she did kill her kids, I don't know, I'm not, you know, I'm not involved in the case at all, but from what I've seen and what they're saying in the case, she killed her kids, she should go to prison or at least be, you know, put away for life in an institution, whatever. Mm-hmm. I think everyone that I've talked to agrees on that matter.
0: Yeah, and I think you mentioned the empathetic. I think a more accurate term would be sympathetic. I think a lot of people think that they're empathetic, but they're not, because true empathy is trying to understand how that person would feel, where most people try to imagine themselves as that person, which is a difference. Empathy is saying, okay, given this person's situations, how are they thinking? And right. What most people do is, if I was in that scenario, what would I do? And most people try to rationalize I wouldn't do that unless X and X reason, or I wouldn't do that unless this or this happened. So they're assuming that the other person thinks or acts like them. And that's a false assumption. The other person is being completely different.
2: Yeah.
0: And that's where I would say oftentimes in modern society, I think when pertaining to people who are not good, people who do bad things, it's a little bit easier for men to empathize, actually, because I think men are more in touch with the dark parts of their psyche, the dark parts of who they are, and women are a little less in touch with that. I mean, generally, women are a little nicer, a little mm-hmm. more sympathetic and compassionate. They struggle more to comprehend the ideas of, like, really big evils, where I think guys are a little more like, I'm a dirtbag. I get it. Yeah. I get it.
1: Yeah.
0: And it's probably just a natural downflow of guys being a bit more not nice people.
1: Yeah.
0: Like we're a bit meaner. So it's easier to understand how mean people would act.
2: Yeah.
0: And I think that's where a lot of this can come from. Not to mention the absurd ones, the horoscopes. People are like, oh
2: my gosh,
0: she's a Leo. Leos don't kill their kids. A Gemini, and he's a Gemini. He would. It is the most ridiculous thing ever.
2: Yeah.
0: I believe in free speech. I do. I say this completely facetiously, but if you're letting your court case choices be off of horoscopes, you probably shouldn't get to have a social media account. That was a joke, but
2: yeah, I don't know. I think it's just a very unique circumstance, and it's how passionate people are getting about it is a little insane to me. And, you know, everyone kind of circles back to at the end of their arguments, because I've had discussions with my family about this, whatever, a lot of people, because it's just a huge topic. And everyone kind of circles back to the fact like, well, you know, at the end of the day, it's about the kids, which is a fair thing to say, you know, like they should be mourned. It should be about them. However, I don't understand how you can like conspire about who did this and blame their dad and blame all these people when, according to the case, it's looking like she committed this act and their last memory living on Earth is that happening to them and fighting back. There's bruises and stuff. It's a horrific case. So I think if you care about the kids so much, you should just focus on getting them justice. And it looks like the justice is right in front of us.
0: Mm-hmm.
2: It might be a weird justice and it's a weird story and it's hard to grasp with, but like sometimes you just have to accept it. That's kind of what I think.
0: Mm-hmm. Yeah, I would hazard people to think about. So I tend to be someone who thinks that for murder and rape, I think those should generally be death penalties. I think if you do enact such an atrocity on another human being, I think it should be a capital offense. And the Bible prescribes this to the Israelites on how to govern their society, and I would consider that a moral law. But I think it generally to be good advice. And at large, we do come from a history, you know, things have changed in the modern era where, you know, if you did the crime and you got convicted, we don't really care about why you did it. It was just that you did it or didn't do it. Like, why do you care about the reasonings of why they did it? There is no justification for murder. There is no justification for these things. Nothing makes it okay. So why are we even pretending that we're going to argue about the reasonings behind the atrocity. Now, I'm not saying that we should or shouldn't. I'm just saying think about it. Like, actually think about, why do we do the legal system the way we do it? And is it the best way to do it for both the good of society and for the victims? And I would consider that, you know, a topic that could be quite debated.
2: Yeah. Yeah, it's a little different than what we've been talking about, but kind of piggybacking off what you just said is, like, I think as humans, a major flaw with us is that we, largely because of pride or whatever, we think we have to understand everything.
0: Mm-hmm.
2: And there's a lot of peace in giving up that idea of having to know everything, because it's impossible to know everything. There's so many languages out there. The world's a very vast thing. It's impossible for you to understand everything in the world in your one life here. But God knows everything. So give that up to Him. Let Him worry about it. He knows everything that happens. And find peace within yourself of accepting that I don't know why this happened. It's awful that it happened. And just close it at that.
0: Mm-hmm. And a lot of times it's, I would say a lot of these things are downstream of becoming a increasingly more godless society and having less faith and understanding that this life is not our final life. It's not even the most important one. It is but a fleeting shadow of what is to come.
2: Yeah.
0: And we should be prioritizing the other side of kingdom come rather than this side, and trying our best to adhere to the commandments of the Lord. I'd brought my Bible in today. I was reading 2 Chronicles. And it was talking about King Messiah. And one of the greatest tragedy, he was one of the 14th king of Israel. And the thing that he did that made him one of the worst kings of Israel ever, was he sacrificed his own kids to false gods. And it makes very clear about how much God abhorred that. And he repented and God forgave him. And that shows us of his mercy and his kindness, that if we repent of our sins and humble ourselves before the Lord, we can still have forgiveness for the awful things we have, but also shows that how much God abhors crimes against children.
2: Yeah.
0: But coming back, we'll finish the hour up and we'll finish up our topics about this Lindsey Clancy case, and see you then.
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0: All right, fellas, I apologize. You won't believe me, but I got a call from Uganda. It's just a very long story. Kevin would know about this because we've had some Ugandans on the last... actually, I met them at the opening of the Theodore Roosevelt Library. So I have new friends in Uganda. Hayden, do you believe that story?
1: I will believe it, yep.
0: Okay. And Garrett, do you believe that story? Pardon me?
2: I fully believe you.
0: Okay. And how about Jacob?
3: I believe you as well.
0: Okay. One of these days we'll get your microphones on. But anyway, what happened when I was gone, Hayden?
1: We were just talking about the Lindsay Clancy case. We first kind of went over what is happening, what's going on, whether or not she did it, what should happen, what her penalty should be, and then sort of what's going on in the media, why people are freaking out over this, why it's such a contentious thing, and sort of the psychology behind all the people who are defending her actions.
0: All right, I'm going to go down the line.
1: Mm-hmm.
0: You don't tell me yet, Hayden, but I'm going to go to Garrett, and then I'm going to go to Jacob. And you're the jury right now. Guilty or not guilty?
2: Guilty.
0: Guilty or not guilty?
3: Guilty.
0: Can we get Jacob's mic on, Kev? It's been on all day. I don't know why it's not on now, but anyway.
1: He said guilty.
0: You do guilty.
4: Yeah. Working on this other stuff, sorry.
0: And then you're doing guilty.
2: Yes, sir.
0: And you're doing what?
1: Guilty.
0: Gosh almighty, you guys. This woman was not... She has been lost in the healthcare system. She was on 18 meds.
1: Mm-hmm.
0: Did you guys all know that?
1: Yeah.
2: I do understand. Yeah. She's guilty of killing... I believe she's guilty of killing her three children. Now...
0: She killed her three children.
2: Yes.
0: But did she do it of sound mind?
1: Here's what I was saying. Who kills their three children out of sound mind?
0: Correct.
1: Name one person who could do something like that, and you could also claim that they're a sane person.
0: Correct. Thank you. You're making my argument.
1: There are actions that are inherently of insanity, but just because someone is crazy doesn't mean you should also not hold them responsible for the actions they took. What other thing is there to do? Just say, you get a bye.
0: Well, there
1: we'll is. Just let you go on this one. You know, you're too crazy to be held responsible.
0: He doesn't know this probably because he's a NDSU grad. But Jacob, do you know there's something as guilty? I'm sorry, not guilty because of?
5: Insanity.
0: Correct. That's a thing, right?
5: Yeah. Mm-hmm.
0: So he'd still be right that she actually did it. But why did she do it? Because she was crazy. She was not thinking correctly.
5: Yeah. I think the tough part with that is, like, was she crazy in the moment? Obviously, you know? But is it actually, like, a condition where she was insane enough to, diminish the crime and say that she didn't know what she was doing? I don't know. I mean, from my understanding... And experience with other cases, not experience, but knowledge of other cases, as a defense attorney, the first thing he's going to ask her is, like, do you remember doing this? Are you insane? Whatever. Like, that's a very common, like, if you murder someone, they're going for insanity every time.
0: Oh, so you're skeptical that's just being used.
5: Yeah.
0: So here would be my quick answer, and then we're going to go to Garrett to say if I'm trying to persuade both of you, right? And we don't have much time to do it. All three of you, I'm actually trying to persuade. Sometimes I give up on the Bison grad, but a UND grad, you know, I know it's going to happen. One of you, hopefully it's the UND guy, might be the ASU guy, in a minute or less, because we have one question left that we didn't get to earlier from Scott Turner, HUD secretary. I asked him to tell us a story about President Trump that nobody knows. But here's why I would be not guilty by reason of insanity. She told her doctors she was thinking of killing her children. And was told she kept saying, I keep hearing that I'm supposed to kill my children. She told her doctors that. They prescribed more meds. They sent her home. Her husband is clearly a nitwit, because if that's my wife, I don't leave her side forever.
2: Definitely not leaving her alone with the children.
0: Right? And he went back to work.
2: Yeah, we've talked about that earlier.
0: Work from home, dude.
2: Yeah.
0: And the last thing I'll say is he got married, remarried 4 months later.
1: Well, 3 years, 3 months later.
0: What? That was 4 months.
5: They were seeing each other allegedly.
1: He was married 3 years later. He got married 3 years later.
2: And this was Hayden's point. When something happens to your family like that, I've seen it plenty of times with people of my peers. It was like they get out of a relationship, they're a little cuckoo at the time, and they hop right into another one.
1: It's to help them cope.
2: People do that.
0: All right. Well, I need to know more about that. But I definitely think this woman is not a sound mind. My goodness, she also jumped out herself and thought she was going to kill herself. So I am 100% not guilty, but we're not going to solve this today. We'll find out. The real verdict will be known at some point today. And when it is, we'll have it live on this very radio station. Okay. I asked Scott Turner before we let him go, because I think more American people need to know the real Donald Trump. Okay. So here is his answer to my question. Tell us a story the American people need to hear about Donald Trump.
4: Well, one thing I will tell you is that he's tireless. And, you know, you look at President Trump right now, and I'm so grateful for him. He's making our homeland secure by keeping an evil regime from having a nuclear weapon. And at the same time, laser focus on domestic policy for the American people. And I will tell you, I see him day in and day out, obviously being a member of his cabinet. I see the work he puts in. But the number one thing people need to know is that President Trump loves America, and he loves the people of America. And he's given his life to make sure that this generation and generations to come can thrive in our country.
0: We appreciate you. Keep praying. We're praying for you. We're praying for President Trump. We're praying for this country. And I know you are as well, sir. Take care.
4: Thank you, brother.
0: So that was the end. Do you think 20% of the American people know that about President Trump?
1: I'd hope so.
2: I think so. 20, yeah. I'd say 20, yeah. At least 20.
5: Yeah, I bet it's around 20.
0: How sad is that?
2: Yeah. Mm-hmm.
0: Get yourself off Facebook, okay. Instagram, TikTok, yeah. And know the real president and what he's doing. God bless you, folks. See you Monday on What's On Your Mind. 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
15: New pushback from Iran. I'm Lisa Brady, Fox News. 6 months to the day since the U.S. and Israel went on the attack. Iran's foreign minister posting that pressure does not work and that putting diplomacy back on track hinges on the U.S. understanding that. This day is after new sanctions were launched in what President Trump calls an economic D-Day, meant to isolate Iran.
16: There is no doubt that the economic pressure is building. The long lines at gas stations we're seeing in Tehran, one sign of that. Rampant inflation, of course, is another. A big part of keeping that economic pressure on is, of course, the U.S. naval blockade, which is still in full force and effect.
15: Fox's Jonathan Hunt in Tel Aviv. Today, a statement reported to be from Iran's supreme leader warns his government to ease the economic pain. He has still never been seen in public. President Trump turning attention to space, paying tribute to a historic mission with the highest honor for astronauts.
17: President Trump traveled to the Johnson Space Center in Houston to award the Artemis II crew the Congressional Space Medal.
18: In the daring deeds of these heroes, we're reminded that for America, no aim is too high, no journey is too far, no challenge is too tough.
17: The president also announced the creation of a U.S. Space Academy to educate an entire generation, he says, of service members, engineers, and civil operators serving in the Space Force. It would become the first federal service academy since the opening of the U.S. Air Force Academy in the 1950s.
15: Fox's Jared Halpern at the White House. Lawyers for the president just filing notice they intend to appeal today's ruling from a federal judge who rejected the latest effort to move a New York criminal case related to hush money payments to federal court. In Massachusetts, jury deliberations continuing for a second day at the murder trial of Lindsay Clancy over the deaths of her three children. 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
15: An investigation reveals a red flag before one of the deadliest U.S. workplace disasters in recent decades, a chemical tank explosion at a Washington State paper mill in May. A new federal report says an inspection contractor found that tank was not fit for continued service 10 months before it failed.
23: The U.S. Chemical Safety Board's update is part of an ongoing investigation into the Longview failure as the federal agency continues looking for the cause of the rupture, which sent caustic liquid blasting through building walls. The board found the contractor recommended internal inspections and shell repairs in July 2025, but that Nippon DynaWave Packaging did not make them.
15: Fox's Carmen Roberts, a Nippon spokesman, says the company is fully cooperating with the investigation. investigation. That explosion killed 11 workers, injuring several others, including a firefighter. This week's flash flooding in Nepal now blamed for more than 500 deaths as a search continues for more than 2,000 listed as missing, including hundreds of foreigners, about 90 Americans among those unaccounted for. A warning about wild mushrooms after people got sick recently in Ohio.
1: If you don't know what you're looking for, health experts say avoid consuming wild mushrooms. After 13 people in Northeast Ohio have been treated for poisoning over the past 2 weeks, the Cleveland Clinic's Dr. Anshul Kapoor is saying in one case it was so severe the patient required a liver transplant.
3: We have to be very careful when we take these mushrooms from the road. I would recommend just taking mushrooms from the grocery stores.
1: That initial symptoms of wild mushroom toxins often mirror a common stomach virus that people should seek medical help immediately. The CDC also reporting thousands of wild mushroom exposures and about three deaths nationwide each year.
15: Fox's Jeff Manasso. An hour to the close on Wall Street. The Dow's down 30 points. I'm Lisa Brady, Fox News.
4: We'll see an increase in clouds through the afternoon. We'll have highs in the mid-80s and winds out of the southeast at about 5 to 15. Slight chance of an isolated storm overnight tonight with lows in the low 60s. And for your Saturday, much more humid and we'll have partly cloudy skies. Highs in the mid to upper 80s. Slight chance for a few more storms Saturday night and another humid one on Sunday with mid to upper 80s and another chance for storms late on Sunday into Sunday night. From the Flag Skywatch Weather Center, I'm Chief Meteorologist Dean Wysocki.
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24: Do you know who I am?
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24: I don't know how to put this, but I'm kind of a big deal. People know me.
26: I'm very happy for you.

0: he kind of thinks he's a big deal at J-Time of Sky, doesn't he, Ronnie?
1: I've heard rumors.
0: It's kind of a big deal. I think actually the intro means Dean Wysocki.
2: I thought you were talking about Ronnie.
0: Oh,
2: that's
0: did you?
2: What I thought you were talking about.
0: Kind of a big deal. Ronnie is a bigger deal than JT.
2: Oh, well, yeah.
0: Jay Thomas, yeah. I meant. Yeah.
2: He's the one that carries the show.
0: Ronnie does.
2: Yeah.
0: 100%.
2: Yeah.
0: I think Jay Thomas would tell you that too. But I'll tell you what,
2: right?
3: The following opinions are not necessarily those of the
0: Here's what I will tell you. At 5 o'clock today, he's going to be the sorriest SOB that he decided to take the day off of anybody on the planet.
2: Why is that?
0: Because we're going to screw this up big time.
2: Well, hey, don't make promises you can't keep now.
3: What is that classic line? I think it's Tim Matheson from Animal House. This really requires a futile gesture on the part of someone.
0: I hope somebody else understood that because I thought it was Greek. But anyway, did you get that, Dan?
2: I didn't. No, just laugh at what Ronnie says to make him happy.
0: I'll trust you. Here's why I'll tell you. This is one reason he might be a little bit mad today. But during the show today, which used to be called the Miller High Life Studio, we're going to be doing a little bud action. This is now a bud room right now.
2: I like that idea.
0: I have two special guests, friends of mine. They're doing good work at the Hive, and we'll talk a little bit about the Hive and what it does. I called it a...

0: I'm Jacob. I work with Garrett. We're kind of, one force separated into two people. People call us the Mustache Bros. We both have some nice mustaches.
1: I beg to differ, but anyway, go ahead.
0: Yeah, I went to UND, work at the Hive now. Scott's explained it pretty well, actually. It's a tech accelerator, but it's not all like super technical stuff. It's kind of just a co-working space for a bunch of people to work together and put their minds together. Like
2: so not knowing these guys, Scott, I mean, are they... Maybe this is a bad example. Are they Grand Forks version of the Winklevoss twins or better than that?
1: We're going to have to fire Ronnie. Who's the Winklevoss twins?
3: Oh, no. You got to see The Social Network, Scott.
0: Yeah.
3: About the movie, the Facebook movie.
0: Yeah.
3: You haven't seen it?
1: I have no idea.
0: Ronnie, we'll take that.
1: You might as well speaking Japanese right now, just so you know.
2: I'm sorry. I'm the only one in the know.
0: I guess. Yeah.
3: We'll take that.
1: What the hell are you talking about?
0: The Winklevoss twins are the people that thought of the idea of Facebook.
2: Yeah.
3: Yeah.
1: What's Mark Zuckerberg's deal?
2: No, it was after the fact.
3: No,
2: yeah,
3: after
2: the court settlement.
1: Well, he got a lot of money.
3: They paid Mark to make Facebook.
2: Yes.
3: Or an idea of Facebook. And then he had his own idea from that idea and spun it into the social media giant that it is today.
1: So if what I heard from both of you is true, Dino, you can speak differently if you'd like. Mark Zuckerberg, Zuckerbucks as Mike Lindell calls him, is... a crook.
0: That's right.
3: You need to see the movie.
1: I've seen movies before. It doesn't mean it's true.
3: No, it's a documentary movie. Would imagine maybe a couple things are embellished in it, like most movies are. But the main story of it is that, you know, he screwed a few people over out of a lot of money to make Facebook what it is.
1: Yes. Have you ever heard that story? You ever heard that before?
4: I haven't, but now I'm interested.
2: It's a great movie.
4: Is that on Netflix?
2: The Social Network, yeah.
3: I don't know about Netflix, but it's got to be on some streaming
2: platform. One of the two. Yeah.
4: You know what? I might have to tap into that this weekend if we get rained out on our outdoor plans.
1: Oh, you just scared the crap out of me. Dean Wysocki, our chief meteorologist, just said rained out
4: for
1: the last weekend of summer.
4: Well, what about next weekend?
1: Well, to me, when you get to September, you know...
4: It's going to feel like... summer next weekend.
1: Oh, thank
4: too.
1: You.
4: Yeah.
1: Will that be through October, or how long will that hold?
4: We're going to continue with the above normal temperatures at least through the middle of September. So we've got about a little over 2 weeks of these nice, I call them nice temperatures, 80s. It's going to be a little humid this weekend, and it looks like Labor Day weekend, at least a couple days out of that are going to be hot. Now, today, we've got a few showers on radar up around the Devil's Lake Basin. We've got a few just northwest of Jamestown, and we've got a few in the southeastern corner of the state. Now, they're moving eastward. As they do, they are diminishing. We'll see some cloud cover from that here in the valley and in the lakes country. We could see a few light showers towards evening, but again, keyword is light. If you have outdoor plans, go ahead. The far northern valley might get a little wetter than the central and southern valley. 84 today, a better chance for some scattered storms overnight tonight after midnight. Looks like favoring areas south of 94. With lows in the low 60s. And any storms on Saturday will be confined to the morning and then partly cloudy, and it's going to be a humid one Saturday afternoon. Mid to upper 80s with high humidity. It should be a dry day on Saturday if you have outdoor plans. Saturday night, isolated storm or two, not a big deal. Lows in the mid 60s and a hot and humid one on Sunday with highs in the upper 80s. And then another round of storms on a cold front Sunday night. And then Monday, Tuesday, Wednesday, drier, or I should say less humid weather with temperatures still in the mid 80s. And then another round of storms Wednesday night into Thursday as hot air attempts to push back in. And we're approaching 90 by next Friday and Saturday. So it's going to be a hot start to the Labor Day weekend.
1: What are you doing this weekend?
4: I don't know. Good question. I have open plans. I know buddy.
1: Ladies and gentlemen, that's the Jay Thomas version of Tinder or something. I don't know what By the way, how do I know what Tinder is? This is a bad thing.
4: Yeah, you know that.
3: So you start a fire, right? That's what it is.
1: Yeah, thank you. Yeah. By the way, what is a normal version of Tinder? Jacob,
3: going on a date in person.
1: Well, thank you very much, but that doesn't exist anymore. Like, how do you, if he wants to meet up with a nice lady with a big checkbook this weekend who has a huge lake place,
4: whoa,
1: what should he be doing right now?
4: Call 701-293-9000.
1: Yeah, there you go. You can do that. I'll pay for the date.
4: Hey, now we're talking.
1: We're going to Noble Smokehouse tonight. You can come along.
4: I'm liking Harry's Steakhouse too. We could, you know.
1: I'll do Harry's.
4: Okay.
1: All right. So I'm dead serious, by the way, because I know the folks at Harry's.
4: Okay.
1: I don't know if they have room. We can find out, but

0: Dinner on me at Terry's with anybody that wants a date with Dean Wysocki tonight. But other than using the radio to do that, by calling studio WDAY radio, not what is it again, Ronnie? Jay always says it so fast, I can't even tell. Studio at
1: WDAYradionow.com.
0: And he doesn't take texts.
1: That is correct. Yeah, typically we begin the show with the Thor Building studio line, which you just mentioned, 701-293-9000. If it's a building, Thor can put it up and it'll stay up. I'm telling you that.
0: Well, if I put a building up, I'm hoping it stays
1: up.
0: Yeah,
1: exactly. Service after the sale. They're very big on
0: now,
1: that.
0: Now, if it stands up during a tornado, yes, then Thad's got something going
1: right
0: on there. Yeah,
1: exactly. And then the studio email, which you just referenced, Red Wing Shoes and Boots. Those folks over there on Main Avenue, you can get things like great shoes. They got a lot of history, custom orthotics, the new Meta Guard to protect the top of your foot from heavy metal and concrete and things like that.
0: They're great. They've been a sponsor for a long time. We love the Red Wing folks.
2: Well, Scotty, I got to go pick up my car at Dave's in West Fargo, as they did some wonderful work on my vehicle.
1: Hey, Dean, you'll be glad
0: so
1: you
0: I've
1: did.
0: Have some, I'll be glad he did.
2: I've got to have some way to get around tonight if we get a phone call. So.
0: Right? Yeah. Everybody on the planet has a cell phone number. Do you want it out there?
2: No.
0: All right,
2: no.
0: Well, hey, text me at 70. This is my legit number. You can't call me, but you can text me. Everybody on the planet's had it. I've had that number on the radio forever. If you want a date with Dean Wysocki at Harry Steakhouse on me, you know, they'll work out the times, the whatever. It's just dinner.
1: How did I get stuck on
2: Match.com?
1: Jay Thomas version of The Bachelor?
0: And I would only say,
2: and I won't wear this shirt.
0: I would.
2: Would you? Okay.
0: Okay. Let's, before you go, Dino, Garrett first, then Jacob. Should he wear that shirt to the date?
3: What's your goal? What's the goal of the day?
0: You can answer this, but I'd say meet and greet. Just, you know, I'm looking for a dinner at Harry's Steakhouse, and I'd love to take you along. Should he wear that?
2: I've got a better one to wear.
3: I got a better one.
2: This is more for the golf course.
0: And he rocks it. I'm just telling you. He's a weather guy, and I see palm trees, and I'm like, tell me where the palm trees are.
2: Right.
0: Yeah. No, he is the best-dressed guy in the... I mean it. Like he rocks the, doesn't he?
3: No, you rock it, man.
2: I like that.
1: I think it
2: this
1: shows
2: is my fun shirt.
1: I think it shows confidence. You're willing to put yourself out there.
0: Yeah.
2: Bingo.
0: Exactly right. And he wears wicked good Jay Thomas specially made WDAY hats, because Jay Thomas thinks he's a big deal when we order hats. He goes, no. Look, yeah. No, it's got to be like this. I'm like, dude, it's a cap. Just figure it out. But we have very special Morton Building WDAY Jay Thomas edition hats.
2: I like them.
0: Didn't we even put a signature on the side of some of them?
1: You could have, yes.
0: I think we did.
1: Yeah.
0: I remember seeing it. I don't know. Maybe that's a Rides hat. I don't know. Okay, last question. Should he wear that shirt to the meet and greet, we'll call it?
4: I think he should.
2: All right.
4: Okay. It's authentic.
2: You got it.
0: All right. Dino, one last thing. Can you come over here? Take the headsets off and come over here. I'm going to get Dino behind where Jay sits, and I'm a little confused, so you help me here. This is a map, and it is a radar map, and it shows... some clouds and I guess whatever. You're gonna have to explain what this is, but it's a map that would look like radar. What the hell does Jay Thomas know about weather? Why has he got this on the screen?
2: No, actually, I left that up from last show. Jay would never have that up.
0: Okay, so he wouldn't have any clue.
2: No.
0: That's what I thought.
2: No. Little rain up around Devil's Lake.
0: This is live.
2: Yep.
0: Okay, so tell people what's on there.
2: So we got a little rain up around the Devil's Lake Basin that's moving eastward. Also a little shower just north of Jamestown and one just to the northeast of Edgeley. Again, the main rain is up north, up around that Devil's Lake Basin and moving eastward, diminishing as it gets towards Grand Forks.
0: So I'll be here this weekend.
2: You'll be fine.
0: Right. So no rain?
2: You might see a little tonight, but daytime hours, you'll be good.
0: Okay, sounds good. I'm not going till tomorrow morning. Life is good.
2: Have fun.
0: Dean and I agree, by the way, that last Sunday was pick of the summer Sunday.
2: It was hands down, yeah. Although yesterday was probably one of the top 10 days. It was gorgeous, wall-to-wall sunshine, light winds. It doesn't get much better than yesterday, but last Sunday was gorgeous as well. This weekend, a lot more humid, and next weekend for Labor Day, it's going to be hot. So be ready for that.
0: All right, so Ronnie, maybe kick this off Monday after you talk to HR, but I think we should do a snail mail contests, because nobody does those anymore, do they?
1: Oh, gosh, I don't know.
0: Yeah. Actually, you have to write a letter. You have to put a stamp on it. And you have to take it to the post office. And you have to answer the question, why I would love a date at Harry's Steakhouse with Dean Wysocki. And then I'll pay. Is that okay, Dino?
2: They have to do it by snail mail? This might take a while.
0: Ah, bada boom. He'll be here all week.
1: I was going to say, that's right after I get done reading Ann Landers' column.
0: Yeah, right. Well, you work it out with Jay. You guys decide.
2: You got it.
0: But
2: all right.
0: Harry's is on me.
2: I love it. All right. Thanks, Scotty. Have a good weekend, guys.
4: Nice to meet you.
0: There is nobody better, I'm telling you, folks. He is the bomb. Well, I say, if he retires, I retire, just so you know. He can't go anywhere. And came from Nebraska. That's the only bad thing about him. He was a Cornhusker, wasn't he, Ronnie? Or so are
1: yes,
0: you.
1: Yes, yes. Well, I mean, I'm a fan. Yeah, I didn't grow up there.
0: Did Dean grow up there?
1: I believe he grew up in Illinois, but he worked in television weather there in Nebraska.
0: In Lincoln, so. I think.
1: Yeah. Yeah. Yep.
0: Anyway, guys, you meet Ronnie Lee here, the main man on the Jay Thomas Show.
4: Yeah.
0: Ronnie, Jake, Garrett.
1: Hello, everybody.
4: Nice to meet you.
1: Nice to meet you.
0: He keeps the show running on time here.
1: We got about 7.5 minutes, by the way, till the break.
0: Are you telling me I have another 7 minutes?
1: Yes. Yeah.
0: How long is the segment?
1: Typically about 20-ish, 21 minutes. There are two of them each hour. And
0: says no.
1: Yeah.
0: Radio program on the history of mankind.
1: I know.
0: He's kind of a big deal.
1: Yeah.
0: We did say it. You know what I'm saying about that? Normally radio segments are on 26. By the way, Ronnie, were on with me on What's On Your Mind.
1: Yeah.
0: Just for today. And they came down here for a meeting and didn't know they were going to be on the radio. So they're doing pretty good, don't you think?
1: Well, absolutely. And I've heard some great things. You've done shows from The Hive, have you done?
0: I have.
1: Pieces of those. Yep. Yeah.
3: Oh, yeah.
0: The Hive is topping. It's awesome. For people that know Grand Forks, it's the old Grand Forks Herald building. But and by the way, if you have questions, comments for these guys, me, anybody, 293-9000 is the number. We're going to get serious in a second here because the Clancy verdict is going to be back at some point. We don't know, obviously, but could be any moment.
3: It could be today, tomorrow, Sunday. It's around right now, yeah.
0: Are they staying all weekend, by the way, Jacob?
4: I think so.
0: Are they?
4: Yeah.
0: In other words, he's going to keep them all weekend. Whether they have a verdict or not, we don't know.
4: Yeah.
0: Okay. But they get to have dinner?
4: I would hope so.
0: Because sometimes, you know, I mean, they get dinner, but I'm saying, do they bring dinner in, right, or do they give them a dinner break?
4: Yeah. I'm not sure on that.
0: Yeah.
3: I don't know.
1: We know you love these, Scott. Dan is in West Fargo with a traffic update.
0: We sure do. Those come first. Dan, West Fargo, how mad are you?
5: Well, not mad. I'm just want to let people know if you're coming into Fargo on 94, it looks like some vehicle veered off the road and through the trees, and so it's really backed up coming into Fargo.
0: So 94 coming into Fargo, whereabouts?
5: Right, it's backed up into Moorhead, so it's right after the bridge. Someone veered off the road and into the trees there.
3: Oh man.
5: So
0: okay. Yeah, so
5: fire trucks and ambulances and state patrol. It's just really bottlenecked down right there.
0: By how mad are you? I was just doing the road construction thing because I get mad about every 5 miles somewhere there's road construction.
1: Well, and to that point, so we're seeing traffic. It must be maybe after Fargo because it looks like traffic eastbound's moving okay, but westbound is at an absolute snail's pace.
5: Yeah, up by the dry level it is where they're doing all that construction, but yeah. this is back by the Red River Bridge.
1: It is, okay.
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5: Yep.
0: And what direction?
5: Going eastbound.
0: Okay, the eastbound lane. All right, sorry I'm being stupid here, because we have a view from the Jay Thomas studio, because he's kind of a big deal, of I-29 and I-94. And actually, 29 traffic looks great where we're at here at Thunder Road. And, Ronnie, I do see it.
1: 94 westbound's moving slow.
0: Can you see 94 westbound from here?
1: Yeah.
0: Interesting.
1: Thank you for the call, Dan.
0: That's just the usual stuff. But, good tip. Thank you very much. Obviously, people heading to the lake and everything else. So I head to the lake sometimes on 94, but not this summer. Ever. Like, I don't want to go anywhere near it, but it's like almost impossible because 75 is, you know, I don't know. The road traffic is, it's a whole other show. Jay Thomas actually has binoculars so he can see exactly what's going on, right?
1: Yes, we try to keep updated on exactly that, you know, how traffic's moving. We got a lot of major arteries, especially in this part of town. And
0: do you think that he, when he said Moorhead, is it in North Dakota or is it on the Minnesota side, do you think?
1: Yeah, he said it was backed up eastbound by the Red River Bridge, so it must be after that walkway over 25th, you know what I'm talking about?
0: Yep. Yeah. But before Moorhead.
1: Right.
0: Into the trees.
1: Yes.
0: Got it.
1: Yep.
0: So let's call Captain Brian Ewan if you can.
1: Sure.
0: And find out what we know about it so we can inform you on it and if you have any other snarls. But it sounds super scary, obviously, with somebody going off the interstate and into the trees, didn't he say?
4: Yeah.
0: I thought he said the trees. All right. Before we go to the break here, guys, I do honestly want to hear from the audience about anything today on the Jay Thomas Show from the Budweiser Zero Studios, which means there's no alcohol in this. And, you know,
3: yeah,
0: some people choose not to imbibe, but like the taste of alcohol.
4: Nice little beer.
0: A little beer. Yeah. Myself included. Yeah. Once in a while. Well, when I'm on the air, I don't really consume anything with alcohol. But anyway, 701-293-9000 to weigh in. Studio at WDAYradionow.com. And if you go to our app, which is literally the best app ever. 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And when you go there, there's something called Tap to Talk. So it's pretty cool. Have you ever done it, Ronnie?
1: I have not. I know we updated the app, and I know it's much, much easier to listen live wherever you go. My wife and I pulled it up last year on our way to San Diego, and we're able to listen everywhere. It's much easier to get news, weather than it was before. 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
0: And Jay does not take texts on this show. Why is that, Ronnie?
1: Because he would be saddled with continuously reading texts and doesn't want to do that. He wants to live interact with callers and believes it's also much safer.
0: So, oh, that's an interesting point. Yeah. I never thought of that.
3: I'll wait. I kind of want to weigh in on that. I have a kind of a story about someone getting blown up with text messages as a meteorologist.
0: Okay, hang on a sec. Hey, but how much time we got left, Ronnie?
1: We are break? 60 seconds away from break right now.
0: So you save the story.
3: Yeah.
0: Just give us
3: after the break.
0: Yeah, yeah. And you're going to tell a story about somebody getting
3: bombarded with text messages as a meteorologist.
0: Is that right? Huh?
3: Yeah, I watched it live happen. It's crazy.
0: Wow. So again, the safe thing's a great idea. Jay's a warrior for law enforcement and what they have to put off and what they put up with and what they see, so it makes total sense. If you're home, you can text me 701-367-2054 or pull over, you know, at an exit and text me at 701.
3: You don't want to end up in the ditch.
0: 367-2054. If you're a cornfield and got to take a pee, you can do it too. But anyway, we'll be back with more on the Jay Thomas Show.

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5: From the Flank Family News Center, I'm Chris Larson. Minnesota State Moorhead is seeing a major surge in student numbers this fall. Total enrollment jumped over 6%, making MSUM the fastest growing institution among all seven Minnesota State universities.
6: It sets the tone for the year. Because as we grow, we have even greater belief in ourselves.
5: President Tim Downs attributes the surge to a high-energy campus culture and strong regional community support. A motorcyclist in Grand Forks suffered injuries yesterday afternoon. Grand Forks police say it happened at around 4:15 in the area of South Columbia Road and Knight Drive. The crash involved a pickup truck and a motorcycle. Police say the motorcyclist suffered incapacitating injuries. Officers on the scene applied life-saving interventions, and they were transported to Altru for medical treatment. The cause of the crash is unknown, is still being actively investigated. And ongoing international trade tensions and policy moves are continuing to create uncertainty across North Dakota's key economic sectors. U.S. Senator Kevin Cramer is speaking out.
7: We've got to get this behind us because it's hurting our farmers and our manufacturers. It's certainly hurting our hospitality industry.
5: Not only is it about the dollars and cents, supply chains or relationships, Cramer also emphasized the need for stable trade deals to protect local agricultural producers.
8: Are you a worrier? I know I can be. 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I am Darren Hefty with Hefty Seed Company. 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Plant early, sleep better with Hefty 40 Series corn.
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9: We'll see an increase in clouds through the afternoon. We'll have highs in the mid-80s and winds out of the southeast at about 5 to 15. Slight chance of an isolated storm overnight tonight with lows in the low 60s. And for your Saturday, much more humid and we'll have partly cloudy skies. Highs in the mid to upper 80s. Slight chance for a few more storms Saturday night and another humid one on Sunday with mid to upper 80s and another chance for storms late on Sunday into Sunday night. From the Flag Skywatch Weather Center, I'm Chief Meteorologist Dean Wysocki.
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0: Custom Truck and Auto Shine Time Check 237, the Jay Thomas Show. And we have a couple guests in studio, Garrett and Jacob. We'll get back to them because one has a story to tell us here in just a moment, but in the interim, we received word before the break that an accident had happened on I-94 eastbound. We do have someone who can maybe elaborate more on that. Tom, you passed the scene. What can you tell us?
16: Yep. So I was going westbound. Couldn't see any of the accident, but there were three fire trucks, five or six highway patrol, a battalion squad and a tow truck, and they are all concentrated under around that underpass, but the traffic is rapidly backing up.
17: All right. Thank you very much, Tom. And, yeah, let us know if you hear anything else, but we will definitely keep an eye on that as people leave for, the work day to end very soon. Also, some people may be heading out to the lake to enjoy some of the final weekends with their family and friends. Just be very, very careful out there. It sounds as though eastbound traffic as you get to about just before the Red River Bridge headed toward Moorhead is backed up due to that accident. And it will definitely continue to back up, I would imagine, to the tri-level that we're looking at. And then westbound traffic has been backed up for days headed toward the outer skirts of Fargo due to construction happening and bottlenecks as a result of that. So just keep those things in mind. If you're heading home, you're putting an end to the workday, or in a couple of hours you're going to be heading home, just be aware that those routes may be bottlenecked or, stuffed, if you will, with traffic. So maybe find an alternative. And we'll let you know more as we find out more about the accident. Looks like we got another caller here. Dan's calling us, I believe, back with more details. Dan, I believe you were our original call on that accident. Any new details that you can provide?
18: Yeah, no, I just heard you giving a recap of it, Ronnie, and I must have misspoke.
17: Okay.
18: It's in the westbound lane.
17: Oh, it is. Okay, I'm so sorry. All right. So it is bottlenecking westbound traffic. But that same area, though, right before you before the Red River Bridge, then?
18: Yeah, so the accident is in between the Red River Bridge and 25th Street.
17: Okay.
18: So after that, it kind of opens up again until the construction zone.
17: All right. Thank you for updating us on that, Dan. We appreciate it very much. And be careful out there. Everybody else, be careful as well. As you heard, some traffic snarls as well. In studio, we've got Garrett and Jacob, and I believe one of you was going to tell us a story.
19: Yeah, so
17: about text messages.
19: Yeah, so texting into radio and just any sort of show. I was watching the World Cup when it was here in the United States, which was awesome.
17: Mm-hmm.
19: And it was the semifinal of the World Cup, and right around halftime. The news station that was airing the World Cup took over and said there is a nasty, nasty storm coming to around Detroit Lakes. And this is it's covering, areas outside of the Detroit Lakes, too. This news station is. But the storm is going to hit Detroit Lakes really hard. And it did hit Detroit Lakes really hard. But I could see it on the weather guy's face, the meteorologist's face. That he was getting on his iPad, he was getting bombarded with people saying, like, put the game back on the air, freaking out. It would not stop. And he verbally had to say a few times, guys, I am not going to put the soccer game back on. There is a storm that could endanger lives.
17: And was this the storm that we ended up seeing devastation, trees torn up in the lakefront area? Really bad,
19: it was. Yeah. It was horrible. It was, but people are just freaking out on him. It's not his fault that the news station took over, first of all, but it was bad. And then I go and I see I go to their website. It crashed because so many people were going onto the website trying to get the phone number. Like, you would go to it and it said the 404 not found.
17: Oh, my.
19: So many people were trying to get this phone number for this website to text in. I thought that was insane.
17: Yeah, well, and as broadcasters, I mean, Scott can certainly attest to this, but those are the tough calls that sometimes we have to make. But I don't feel afraid, especially in that particular instance, of making the call, because it's a matter of life and death. Right. You have to get that information to the people who are going to be affected. And many times a weather person will come on as early as possible to let people know what might be coming their way. And that includes interrupting any regularly scheduled programming, doesn't matter what it is. It is their job to get that information out there. So, I've had to deal with that just on radio a time or two, probably not as much as television people do, because people are watching specifically for a particular program. Radio, you know, we've got some shows here and there, but I mean, most of the time, that is the immediacy that radio provides. We can, within seconds, get on the air and do that, or come in after hours, if you will. But yeah, television, it kind of is, I would imagine, much more so.
19: I would agree.
20: Yeah, it was a crazy situation. And obviously at first, you know, I was with Garrett that day, and we were watching the game, and like, come on, like, it's an intense game we want to watch. But then you think, like, even the messaging or the texting platform being down is dangerous, because what if someone has like a really important tip that they have to leave?
17: Yes.
20: And then they can't send it. No one can send messages in. Like, it just becomes an absolute cluster at that point. So,
17: yeah, absolutely. And, you know, in the immediacy of things like a tornado warning, et cetera, I mean, we have to be on as early as possible getting that information out. You know, we typically mention this storm will affect XYZ town in a matter of 10 minutes or something to that effect. And what the hope is that you're doing it early enough to allow those folks to take shelter, et cetera. So, yeah, but that is also, I mean, it's a double-edged sword, if you will. Maybe you guys would or wouldn't agree, but, you know, it's great to have the technology we have, but it's also a double-edged sword, because now people have the ability to do things like this. Like, I'm going to text that guy and tell him I want my program back on.
20: Yeah.
19: No kidding. And I think what we did in response to that is we were in Grand Forks. We were not affected by the storm. So we just put it on Telemundo and listened in Spanish.
17: Exactly.
20: And we had a couple drinks between us. We had a couple drinks in us. It was awesome.
19: It was a good time.
20: Hearing the Spanish announcers just going crazy.
17: Well, I was going to say, now that you guys, I presume by you speaking about that, are soccer fans.
20: I'm a big soccer fan.
17: Yeah.
19: Jacob's a huge soccer fan. I wouldn't say that I am, but I did really enjoy watching the World Cup here.
17: Yeah. And, or as they call it everywhere else other than America, football.
20: Yeah.
17: But the announcers from the other countries do this thing in a way that just embodies passion, and you can hear every bit of how all of the fans in that stadium feel about what just happened in their voice.
19: Really cool. Or they go long until they lose their breath. It's a good time.
17: I was trying to recall what the announcer's name was, but I believe it was during the World Cup itself. That particular announcer was featured in a beer commercial where he did the, you know, like, I'm going to do this for the whole 60 seconds of the commercial. Go!
19: Yeah.
17: You know? So.
20: No, it's funny.
19: Yeah.
17: So you guys, obviously, both with the Hive, and I'm sure Scott's listeners are familiar. And many listening on the flag are familiar with the Hive. Tell me about the Hive. We know it involves technology, but tell me that story.
20: Yeah, so the Hive is an initiative partnered with the city of Grand Forks. Started a couple of years ago, and it's in the old Herald building, like Scott was saying, which is pretty cool because there's some old stones in the building that used to be parking spots, actually, because the building expanded and stuff. It's really cool that, like, it's a balance of, like, historical Grand Forks being the old newspaper distributor and manufacturer, and now it's this high-tech building, environment, whatever you want to call it. But basically the initiative is to grow correspondingly with Grand Sky, which is a private partner with the Grand Forks Air Force Base, to grow economic growth in the UAS industry, because it's huge in Grand Forks. So the Grand Sky is kind of the testing place, and the Hive is where they can work, build drones, prototypes, whatever it may be. There's also a couple companies that are there that aren't drone specific. There's a large potato manufacturer there. There's economic development companies there. It's not only drones, but it's, you know, focused on technology companies. And it's really cool just seeing, like, this cooperation between the Hive and Grand Sky. And, you know, it's not a far drive. It's kind of on the north end of town. It's downtown, so not too far from the Grand Forks Air Force Base. And it's just really cool being there in the building. We hear about all the stuff, we know about all the meetings, you know, and there's a lot of exciting stuff going on there. So it's a really cool, unique initiative that is not very common anywhere else that I've seen.
17: Fantastic story. And I apologize. We got a phone call at the time you were telling it, but I'm sure it was definitely compelling to everybody else. So Scott has done shows from up there.
20: Yep.
19: Yeah, live from the Hive.
17: Yeah.
20: Live from the Hive.
17: Yeah, I thought it was really cool to hear that and more about that. Now, you guys, obviously, would I characterize this properly if I said young entrepreneurs?
20: Yeah.
19: Yeah, you could call it that. You could say that.
17: Okay. So ultimately, you talked about the tech of the Hive, all that stuff. Is it to bring more tech into North Dakota, or is it kind of to work with the tech infrastructure that exists and expand?
20: It's definitely a combination of the two to foster, you know, innovation within the state and also to grow the state economically. So the Grand Forks Economic Development Company is headquartered in there. And they focus a lot on bringing companies to Grand Forks. It's a very unique place to grow. It's easily accessible. Our city hall is across the street from the Hive. You know, it's North Dakota in general is just a great place for business. So it's a mix of fostering innovation in the Grand Forks and North Dakota area and bringing more innovation to it as well.
17: Absolutely fantastic. And, you know, we're about 5.5 minutes coming up from break. So these are the stories that I think need to be told in America. And I don't know, maybe Garrett and Jacob, you guys feel the same way. Maybe you don't. But I know Scott was, I believe, at the Grand Forks Air Force Base yesterday.
19: Correct.
17: With a number of defense officials.
20: Yeah.
17: Checking out UAV, drones, all these different kind of things. Am I wrong in thinking that we are kind of trying to make the state a piece of defense innovation here, or the tip of the spear, if you will?
19: No, I wouldn't say you're wrong at all with that, especially with the initiative of the Grand Sky Park right next to the Air Force Base. They are two like separate things, and they're divided, but they share a runway. That's the biggest factor about it. But you know, the state of North Dakota has put a lot of money into that, into building infrastructure and everything for it. But I would say that that's especially on the drone side of things, that North Dakota and Grand Forks in specifically is one of the hubs in the United States for drone innovation.
17: And I, you know, it's neat too, because obviously you have the University of North Dakota aviation program up there, all of that stuff. Are those two working kind of hand in hand?
19: They do. Okay. We have a lot of UND aerospace students that come in and out of the Hive working on their own various projects. And then also, you don't get that anywhere else in the country where there's the Air Force Base. There's a park to test the stuff for the Air Force to use. And there is the aerospace university all in one spot. You don't find that anywhere else.
17: No. And it's fantastic to have our state be on the forefront of all of this. And I think for all of the younger generation, you know, that's in your latter half of your high school, early college years, you are going to be leading the tech revolution.
20: Yeah.
17: So to have that nearby, I think, is really, really special.
19: No, it is definitely a unique opportunity for any UND student or any student in general in Grand Forks or in North Dakota, that matter, to take advantage of it. And I would say do it.
20: Yeah, I know a couple of years ago, Paul Palangian, he's the CEO of O'Leary Ventures, and I'm paraphrasing here, but he said something along the lines of, if you're working in drones and want to build a company within drones, there's no better place in the world to do it than Grand Forks, North Dakota. And that's just because of the unique ecosystem. Not only is it like right next to the Grand Forks Air Force Base, Grand Sky that is, but they are always in communication with colonels and other high ranks there about projects that they're doing. And if you want to test something out and you impress them at Grand Sky, there's a good chance that you can get in front of people at the base who are big decision makers and can really grow your company. So it's anyone who's in the drone space, there truly is no other place to be. It's amazing.
17: Yeah. And, you know, obviously the defense piece of this, you know, Scott witnessed yesterday, I heard him talking about some anti-drone defense systems. Those are very real. I mean, we see what is happening between Russia and Ukraine. We see what is happening in Iran with hitting, you know, civilian or merchant shipping. these are very real things. We've got to find a way to defend against this stuff. And using, you know, hundreds of $500,000, $1 million missiles to shoot down a $200 drone isn't getting it done.
19: No, that does not get it done. And one thing I will say from, I guess, my background in tech is the attack vectors will always come before the defense. So you will always, there will always be a new way to attack something. And then you always have to innovate and figure out how to defend it. So I think it's very similar to cyber attacks as it is like drone attacks. Is they'll always find out new ways to attack. And we just, I think we're a little behind on figuring out how to defend this kind of stuff.
17: In that same vein, you know, I know we're heavily working on the defense, but, you know, I'm sure people are thinking it out there. Are we working on other avenues, potential irrigation drones, delivery drones? You know, I know one of the companies is testing food delivery, all that stuff.
19: Oh yeah. I mean, China, they are very good in the drone game, and I don't love China, but I will say it. They're so good at it. They all get their food delivered by drones there now. It's crazy. Yeah. So, I mean, they're doing it here now and getting better at it, but we got a long way to go.
17: Yeah. And that's the thing, you know, I know it's been suggested that it is a race.
19: It is.
17: But it's one that you definitely, I don't think you want to lose, especially to a country that doesn't support any of the ideals that you support. Exactly. So,
19: right.
17: All right. Well, hey, guys, we appreciate you, and stick around. We got a little more of the show to come. I know there is a very big court case that has been given to the jury to deliberate, and I think they've been doing it for a day or two. We'll possibly delve into that and much more of the Jay Thomas Show coming up in just about 6 minutes.

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13: Done for the week. I'm Lisa Brady, Fox News. The judge just sending the jury home for the weekend after day two of deliberations at the Lindsey Clancy murder trial in Massachusetts.
14: The defense says her suicide attempt is evidence Clancy was struggling with postpartum psychosis, which was made worse by 13 different prescribed medications. But prosecutors argue Clancy displayed rational, ordered thinking when she killed her three children inside her home. They say she was never on more than two or three medications at once, and she stopped taking most of them 3 weeks before the killings.
13: Fox's Brian Yenis outside the courthouse in Plymouth. The jury can consider lesser counts of second-degree murder and manslaughter. The defense argues Clancy should not be held criminally responsible. President Trump making a promise to astronauts.
15: We'll use American genius and daring and all of the things that we have that nobody else can ever compete with. We will explore it, we will tame it, and we will win it. We will always win.
13: This while visiting Mission Control in Houston and awarding the Congressional Space Medal of Honor to the Artemis II crew for their historic flight around the far side of the moon. House Democratic Leader Hakeem Jeffries says the country is at a crossroads.
16: We want to move America forward. The extremists are trying to turn back the clock.
13: Speaking at the annual March on Washington, where this year's theme is Defend the Vote, just weeks before the midterms. Tennessee's governor just proposing to rename Nashville's International Airport for Dolly Parton just days after the death of the Tennessee native. Governor Bill Lee calling her the state's favorite daughter. The airport authority will meet next month. Their current policy says properties can only be named for people who've been dead for at least 2 years. A mixed finish becomes stocks finishing lower on Wall Street. The Dow down 10 points at the bell. 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
13: President Trump loses another bid to wipe away a New York conviction.
21: Attorneys for President Trump are planning to appeal after a federal judge again rejected a request to move a New York state case to federal court and have it dismissed. It is the third time Judge Alvin Hallerstein has prevented President Trump from having a federal court take over the conviction in state court over falsified business payments in a hush money scheme. Attorneys for the president call the prosecution a political witch hunt and say the Supreme Court's ruling establishing presidential immunity should overturn and dismiss the state conviction. In Washington, Jared Halpern, Fox News.
13: The Trump administration begins building a stretch of border wall in southern Arizona, despite objections from tribal communities.
22: Members of the Tohono O'odham Nation say Customs and Border Protection officers were seen with contractors moving forward with construction of a border wall along Arizona's border with Mexico. The Native American tribe, which has tens of thousands of members in the Sonoran Desert, sued the federal government in June to block construction of the wall, arguing it will cause significant devastation on the reservation, harming sacred land. But a federal judge siding with the Trump administration allowing construction of the wall to move forward. The government says it will close a longstanding security gap. The move is part of its $46 billion effort to fill the U.S.-Mexico border with 30-foot steel walls to stop illegal immigration and smuggling.
13: Fox's Kristen Goodwin. Tribal officials say they're looking into other legal actions. Encouraging words from the Fed chair.
23: One indicator of strength is how well an economy holds up under stress, how well it holds up under shocks. On that score, both Main Street and Wall Street have been remarkably resilient.
13: But Kevin Warsh also telling a conference in Wyoming inflation is still running too high, signaling an interest rate hike is possible to help bring it down. I'm Lisa Brady. This is Fox News.
0: We'll see an increase in clouds through the afternoon. We'll have highs in the mid-80s and winds out of the southeast at about 5 to 15. Slight chance of an isolated storm overnight tonight with lows in the low 60s. And for your Saturday, much more humid and we'll have partly cloudy skies. Highs in the mid to upper 80s. Slight chance for a few more storms Saturday night and another humid one on Sunday with mid to upper 80s and another chance for storms late on Sunday into Sunday night. From the Flag Skywatch Weather Center, I'm Chief Meteorologist Dean Wysocki.
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5: Good afternoon. It is the Jay Thomas Show, and typically we would have a guest host in this spot. No Jay Thomas. He will return on Monday, but hey, you got me by default. And the guys from The Hive, Garrett and Jacob, say hello.
2: How we doing?
3: How we doing, everybody?
5: Fantastic. I appreciate you guys hanging out, by the way. I think you got left to yourselves, your own devices, by Scott in here. So
2: I can handle my own.
5: yeah, exactly. So one of the things I forgot to do, by the way, at the end of the last hour is our final chance to qualify for the Vegas Gridiron Getaway. So it is still coming. We will do that before we go to the next break. So don't you worry. You will still have one more chance to qualify on air for the Great Gridiron Getaway. And there is a another qualifying stop happening September 10th, right before the party on September 14th. So be listening for more details about that. I was supposed to ask you two gentlemen, we had a text question come in from the audience, and it is, ask Garrett and Jacob about federal investments on their projects and how that may impact the future of the Hive, gentlemen.
2: I don't think there's been any federal investments on the Hive. To my knowledge, I thought
5: you
2: it was
5: would
2: just,
5: know.
2: It was a city. I've been working there for a year. I would not either. I don't think they're now on the side of Grand Sky.
5: Yeah.
2: I think it's been mostly state funding.
5: Okay.
2: But there is a Project Ultra going on there right now. That is a federal program, but I think that's more the money more so go towards the people who are participating in the project.
5: Okay.
2: If I'm not mistaken, but I'm not 100% on that answer.
5: So we know Grand Sky is there. You know, I believe there's a couple of other entities. I mean, with all the... I'm sorry, go ahead.
2: Grand Sky is basically a piece of real estate. It's a piece of real estate for the UAS business to go on at.
5: Okay.
2: And then real estate development on this piece of real estate, like a Northrop Grumman or a General Atomics building, can go on that.
5: Okay.
2: And they pay a lease.
5: Okay. And I appreciate your clarification on that. That's kind of where I was going with that. Will it foster the possibility of many more businesses like this coming to North Dakota? And basically, you know, we're very near Edwards Air Force Base in California, like a space program set up or defense missiles. I mean, could we do the whole gamut of stuff? Could there be more even than drones?
2: I believe so. Yeah.
3: I think the opportunity.

0: couple of times as part of the North Dakota National Guard.
1: Yep. Really cool facility there. But I could see them going in a few different directions. Just because of the Air Force bases, I think we may stay in that sector. But the possibility is endless. And another reason North Dakota, I believe, is such a good place for drone testing and just a drone space is the vast weather that we have. We can get 100 degree day summers with 30 mile an hour winds, and we can get negative 30 day winters with no wind. I'm looking for the correct word here. Just the possibilities are endless when it comes to what could happen to that.
0: Varying conditions.
1: And if you're going to go to put something in production like that, you never know what kind of weather it's going to get hit with. And that weather always exists in North Dakota.
0: Yeah. And I was going to say, does that offer a real opportunity? I mean, like, you're trying to test these things to see if they're going to operate in the most adverse environments possible.
1: Right.
2: Yeah.
0: In addition to that, I know we're excited to have the innovation here, all of these different kinds of things. Like you gentlemen were saying, I just think it offers a tremendous amount of opportunities. Now, I know there is a particular piece of this. We talked off air a little bit about AI. We talked as well about the potential many view the state has with data centers, but somehow that has become a very controversial issue. And I know some have suggested it's because the early versions of these things did do exactly what people were professing. They used a fair amount of natural resources, a large amount of water. Since then, the development and the evolution of the technology has provided things like closed loop systems. Are we continuing to innovate these kinds of things to, as we go forward, have more technology that utilizes less of the resources or maximizes the ones they do use? And then could they eventually be made smaller?
1: Yeah. So my point to that is what you said is true.
0: Yeah.
1: The previous versions of what they call like data centers, they were water guzzlers. The ones that they make now and the one going outside of Fargo right now is it's not like that. And there's also versions of like old data centers that they tried retrofitting for new chips that also guzzle water like crazy. Mm-hmm. That's true. But to the point of making them like more efficient and faster, it's like, I'll put it in perspective like this. When computers first came out in the 60s or whatever, they were huge, like huge computers the size of this room.
0: Yeah, and I think now this is probably well before your time. I assume you guys are in your, mid-20s?
2: Yeah, 23.
0: Okay, yeah, I was going to say. So it was even prior a little bit to my time, but I remember seeing the giant blocks of magnetic tape and a whole computer would take up the size probably almost of half of these data centers that are being built right now just to print out a small card with dots in it.
1: Yeah. So I think we follow that same trajectory when it comes to the artificial intelligence space. It's another piece of technology. It's another computer. It's going to take some time to make it small and make it much more efficient, like to the point where it can maybe run on a laptop I have sitting in front of me right here.
0: Right.
1: I mean, that already does exist that way. It's not very good, but you can download something off of the internet to your computer that you would call an AI model, and you'll talk to it and it'll talk to you back, and it doesn't touch the internet.
0: Well, and I don't think it's any big secret. I mean, I've put myself out there, right or wrong, time will tell, but I put myself out there as a proponent of a company called Applied Digital, which is building the facility. They have a facility in my hometown of Ellendale, North Dakota, and they are building one in Harwood, or ones. But I just, speaking to Wes Cummins numerous times and the representatives from the company, the fact that they were willing to shoulder the storm, if you will, and go out and meet the public and offer answers to questions that were had, as crazy as some of them may have been, they were willing to put themselves out there. And I truly believe the things they've done in the communities they're a part of, they're trying to do this the right way. But it is also true that this tech has moved so fast. I think it's catching people off guard, and that's part of that.
1: I completely agree. The quote that Jacob and I kind of spin around back and forth is like, if you want to stay up to date in the world of

0: AI, you're going to have to be unemployed. Like, just like to keep up with everything that comes out almost every day, every week, like it's almost impossible to keep up with all of it.
1: Yeah, I think one thing to touch on with the, you know, constant innovation and the controversy around all of it is I think a lot of people right now think that every new innovative idea or project or whatever, large scale project, they think that it's on behalf of like these technology oligarchs and these,
2: right,
1: you know, grim people that are trying to ruin the world. And not a lot of people are like that. There might be, you know, a few out there. I haven't met everybody in the tech space, but from what the people that I've met, they just want to make great things. And part of that is making them good for the environment, not good for the environment, but like as least bad for the environment as possible, as most eco-friendly as they can. Because, you know, that is not good for them. It's not like these people want to take all this energy and they want to take all this water. They're trying to not to. They're trying not to. It just takes time. And innovation is not a fast thing all the time. It can be very tedious and, you know, not easy to do. So I think, you know, just like looking at them, like they're innovators are not trying to just get all this power and ruin the world. They're trying to do it. And when they have a, you know, way to do it, they're going to do it. They're not trying to make it as this tough, controversial thing.
2: Well, and you two are entrepreneurs. I mean, maybe you would feel that way, maybe you don't, but in the point you just made, I think these people that are trying to innovate are also trying to employ people, trying to make a profit, trying to grow companies. And I look at it as, now I'm not saying every company is this way. Like you said, you haven't met everybody in the tech space. Neither have I. I mean, maybe there are people in the back channels that have nefarious intentions, but I don't know about them. That having been said, though, I think if you're trying to do innovation in this way, you want a product that can be sold to multiple people and continue on and on and on. You're trying to make something that stands the test of time, not a one and done usage product.
1: Right. Yeah, they're not just in it to make a quick buck most of the time. They're trying to actually change the world, help with this growth of AI. Everyone knows that we're in like an AI arms race to China. And to do what China's doing, we have to keep up to date with the infrastructure side of things. So one way or another, we have to have some sort of data centers. There's some ways we can do that, some alternatives. I know Scott and Garrett and I are very large proponents of Armada. They're a very interesting and innovative company that they have modular data centers that you can bring to any site, and they focus a lot on like sovereignty and mobility. And it doesn't use nearly as much energy, of course, because it's smaller scale. Then there's a lot of innovative solutions out there that people are working on. And I just think it would help a lot of people. And this is like generally speaking, to just pump the brakes a little bit, take a breath, and realize that the majority of people in this initiative have good intentions. They're not trying to ruin the world and make North Dakota this high energy cost place. They're doing what they can, and it's not easy.
2: And the other part of that is there are people out there that are asking, which I'm sure you two have been asked this question before, why do we need these things? Well, more than anyone else, you two would know. I mean, if we're expected to continue doing the things we're doing, the computing power, the furtherance of the space rates, I was captivated by Artemis II, both its launch and landing. I think a lot of other people were, or even down to your social media, for goodness sake. The proliferation of these things needs computing power, and that's primarily what a fair amount of these facilities are for.
1: Right. Yeah, it's essential. The world's only going to get more and more technical, just like it always has been. Like, this is not a new thing. It looks like it's growing rapidly right now, but when you really break it down, it's not that insane. There's been a lot of AI around for a long time. Autocorrect when you're typing is artificial intelligence. Rerouting on Google Maps, that's AI. You know, there's a lot of ways that people have been using it without even really knowing. And obviously, AI is a controversial topic in itself. But some of the stuff that it can do is, I mean, unbelievably impressive. It's finding you know, cancer cells that doctors can't notice. And it's doing all these magnificent feats. It's saving lives in war by not having to send as many boots on the ground, and it's
0: no, it finds bugs in legacy code and software. It does a lot of really incredible things that would take humans hours and hours and months to do.
2: Yeah. And am I right in viewing it as, I mean, in my personal opinion, that I view it as a tool, as long as we still, you know, have human hands around it, or, you know, trying to properly guide it in a certain direction or do a specific job, then it works as a tremendous tool. Now, obviously, we want to win the race, especially in the defense portion, because China can do AI just like we can do. But if you have someone out there who doesn't have your same geopolitical view of freedom, then it's going to be a whole different ballgame, which goes back to why we need to stay ahead of the game.
1: Yeah. And I think a big thing to remember is AI is not a sentient being. It is not a living thing. It does not breathe. Right now, artificial intelligence is still a programmed tool that is instructions from the maker of it, and it only stays within those lines. It's not this living, breathing thing that's going to take over the world that a lot of people, you know, on social media say that it is. It has limited capabilities that people don't need to be exactly terrified of. So
0: yeah, and then another thing on top of that in the AI and data center thing is last year I read in a few different places. I guess I didn't check the numbers myself because I'm not an economist, but a data center is the only thing that grew the United States economy last year. Otherwise, we would have technically been in a recession.
2: The other question, and I don't know if you gentlemen would have the answer to this, Garrett and Jacob from The Hive, by the way. The question I often hear is, you know, you've got the power issue, the water usage issue, the land in some cases, all of that kind of stuff. But another one that comes up an awful lot, oh, yeah, there's going to be hundreds of construction jobs, but there'll be no other jobs, no permanent jobs. There's no way this thing, it'll have two people running it, and they'll all be from out of state.
1: No, I mean, we, of course, are not in the infrastructure side of things, but I can promise you that it's not going to be that many or that few people. I understand their argument, and they're right to a certain extent. There's going to be a massive project to build it, and there will be less workforce involved probably in like managing the thing, but it's going to take a lot of bodies still. Stuff's going to break all the time. I mean, it's a massive computer at the end of the day, or computers, and those take maintenance. Those need upkeep. They need updates. They need security at the place because it's a highly secured area. I mean, there's going to have to be receptionists, I would imagine, you know, like there's still a management side of things. Someone's going to make payroll. It's still a business at the end of the day. So it's not like it's just like they're building this, you know, massive facility, and then, like you said, two people are going to be running the whole thing. That's not realistic whatsoever.
0: And then on top of the thing where people are afraid AI is going to lose their job, and like I get the fear that people talk about it all the time, but AI has no, especially when it comes to creativity, no creative thought whatsoever. There's nothing in it, in its neural network path, that can give it a new idea, because there's stuff, it's just there. It's already in there. It doesn't make anything new. Like, and humans have the capability to make new stuff and have new ideas. It won't do that.
1: Yeah.
2: Yeah, which is still why, I mean, I'm sure there are other people who feel differently, but I still view it as a tool. I mean, we're still telling it what to do.
0: Right. Now, there are a few things where you can give it a goal. Like, I have a goal. This is what I want. And there can be a massive deductive reasoning steps that it needs to go through to get to the goal that you want. And it won't stop working until it gets to that goal. And it will have to make decisions itself. But it writes those decisions itself and then picks from them. We are at that stage.
2: Okay. Well, we've got a couple of email questions, and we'll go a caller, if you guys are willing to take a caller. We'll go to Dana is on the line with us in, I believe, Judd. Dana, welcome.
3: Hey, thank you, Ronnie. Yeah, gentlemen, this is kind of a question I've heard of. How do these data centers, and I'm just learning, generate their revenue? How do they make the money?
0: So how that would work is it's like almost leasing space in a apartment building. So there are clusters of these GPUs that you basically need to run your AI model on. So a company like OpenAI or Anthropic or Google or Microsoft will pay these data center people, and some of these large tech companies are building them themselves too, but you will pay for the basically the power to run that computer, if that makes sense.
1: It's similar to paying like a utilities bill.
0: Yeah.
3: I met a person, I was on a flight from Florida, and he was in Georgia building one of these data centers. And we had a really good talk, and he broke it down to this. They're eliminating the paper trail, and all these businesses and companies need to pay for storage of all their data.
0: Mm-hmm.
3: So that's basically what these data centers are doing. They're replacing the paper trail and putting it on a computer tape or
0: Right. I mean, and that's, I mean, these data centers, the concept of that has been around for a while. Like when you hear like the cloud on your phone, like that information, right. The cloud needs to be stored somewhere. And the cloud is a data center.
2: Or in,
0: just now they're a little different with AI behind them.
2: Or in the case of the very first computers we talked about, the paper cards with all the dots in them, keeping files of that stuff.
1: Yeah.
2: Thanks for the call, Dana.
3: You bet.
2: Yeah. Thank you for the call, Dana. Good conversation. And Adam emails in, the main problem with diving headfirst into AI without any thought at all, to quote Ian from Jurassic Park, your scientists were so preoccupied, I've heard this before, with whether or not they could, they never stopped to think if they should. AI is humanity's doom, according to Adam, and it should have been banned 10 years ago. Now, there are people who feel that extreme way. But I still feel like, I mean, at some point, we've got to continue to innovate. This is a piece of that.
0: Yeah.
1: Yeah, I think, you know, I get where he's coming from. And it's some of the stuff you see on AI is not great, but that's everything. Everything has pros and cons. You look at guns. People can say guns are the doom of the human species. They started killing each other way easier, but they've also saved a tremendous amount of lives.
2: Well,
1: everything has pros and cons.
2: And like I brought up to Jay at the earlier in the week, you know, I mean, to this point, and maybe it's a bad analogy, but I can misuse a fork doesn't mean I shouldn't have one.
1: Yeah.
2: You know?
1: No, exactly.
0: Yeah,
1: it is a very powerful tool, so you have to be careful with what you do, but I think the whole if we should do it, I don't think it's a choice. I think if we don't do it, then we're going to fall behind because it's a massive, major technological breakthrough. And if we want to stay on the forefront of innovation in the United States like we always have, we have to roll with it.
2: Absolutely. Well, we need to do this before we go to the next break. So, gentlemen, I hope you'll indulge me.
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9: From the Flank Family News Center, I'm Chris Larson. West Fargo Public Schools is starting the new academic year bigger than expected. District officials report first day enrollment reached 13,707 students across pre-K through 12th grade. That surpasses initial estimates by 214 learners. It's an increase of 236 students compared to the first day of classes last year. Kindergartners and preschool learners will continue rolling into classes over the next 2 weeks to finalize the fall headcount. A push for legislative action is underway following a tragic crash south of Fargo that claimed the life of Christine, North Dakota resident Ian Fry. Authorities say a car traveling over 100 miles an hour struck Fry's vehicle during an illegal street racing gathering involving over 100 cars. State Senator Jamie Selsler is calling for tougher penalties, pointing out that illegal street racing currently carries just a $100 fine as a simple traffic offense, while organizers face no criminal charges under current state law. In response to the tragedy, Ian Fry's family is asking the public to cancel a planned drive-by tribute scheduled at the crash site this Saturday. In a message shared by the Cass County Sheriff's Office, the family expressed gratitude for the community's support, but requested privacy and space during their time of grief.
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13: We'll see an increase in clouds through the afternoon. We'll have highs in the mid-80s and winds out of the southeast at about 5 to 15. Slight chance of an isolated storm overnight tonight with lows in the low 60s. And for your Saturday, much more humid and we'll have partly cloudy skies. Highs in the mid to upper 80s. Slight chance for a few more storms Saturday night and another humid one on Sunday with mid to upper 80s and another chance for storms late on Sunday into Sunday night. From the Flag Skywatch Weather Center, I'm Chief Meteorologist Dean Wysocki.
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2: 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And I congrats to our latest qualifier. Far as I understand, it's our final one actually on air. Dan, congratulations. You are a qualifier for the Great Gridiron Getaway. Now, we, you know, there are reasons why we can't specifically mention this team name, but their colors are green and gold. They are going to be playing in Las Vegas against the University of Nevada, Las Vegas. And you could be the person that sees them, and, you know, a guest will see them as well if you happen to win. So fantastic. We did have a caller, gentlemen. That caller is apparently no longer with us. I'm guessing they were wondering about traffic updates, potentially. There was an accident earlier on, I guess, midway through Fargo between the Red River Bridge and 25th Street. That may well be cleaned up now. We are trying to get more details about it, but no reports of injuries or anything that we've yet been made aware of. It was snarling traffic, though, and westbound traffic is pretty bad anyway on I-94. But our conversation was involving tech. We kind of delved a little bit into data centers and the need for data centers, some objections to data centers. You guys are innovators. You may or may not know, but you know, let's just say, what are some of the innovations potentially that we may not know about that are being worked on that data centers could bring about?
0: Oh, man.
1: I think the one I mentioned earlier, Armada, is kind of the most exciting to me right now.
2: And that's located right here, right?
1: Well, I'm not sure where their headquarters.
2: Okay.
3: Actually, their headquarters. I believe their headquarters in California.
2: Oh yes, pardon me. I know it. So is that the one that we went with over OpenAI at the Pentagon? Am I getting that right? The Armada?
1: Very well could be.
2: Okay.
3: Well, give me.
1: They're all over. They're a fairly new company, but they're very popular in Europe.
2: Okay.
1: And they're coming to be more popular in the United States as well. They're heavily involved with the DOD, so they're really making their name there. The cool thing about them is they have a variety of size data centers. They have anything as small as like a suitcase to a massive semi-truck converted into a data center.
2: Yeah, are these the ones I'm hearing about? What is it? Is it wrong to call them mobile
3: They are mobile.
2: Okay.
1: Yeah, and that's really interesting to me. They're very secure, hence why they're working with the DOD. And I think that's a great alternative. Obviously, we still do need large-scale data centers in some form for the overall grid. But for a lot of companies, Gary and I work primarily in oil and gas, actually, ourselves. And we do some AI and software out there, and I think that's a perfect solution for oil and gas because I don't know if people know this, but oil and gas is basically like the military in terms of their security and privacy that they require. So, yeah, Armada is just doing, I think they're doing the right thing. Everything's big on, like Gary talked about computers, how slim computers are now. Everyone wants small. They understand that. So they offer not only, you know, large scale, not super large scale, but large data centers that are super powerful. They also require the more small scale ones. So I think they could be the future. I've met some high members of their team on multiple occasions. They're all great people. They have a good head on their shoulders, and I think their motives are in the right spot. I think they're going to succeed tremendously, specifically in North Dakota. So
3: no, I think for every objection that someone could bring to what a data center does for the environment or for the surrounding communities, I think Armada counters that in every way possible. They have one deployed at the Grand Forks Air Force Base at Grand Sky, and it's about the size of a semi trailer. But depending on how much compute you need out in the middle of nowhere or at an Air Force base, you can just stack them, boom, boom, boom, a cluster of them. You can put as many or as little as you want. You can go from, like Jacob said, from a size of a semi trailer all the way down to a suitcase. It is completely modular to what someone would need. So you're not maybe building something massive that you may not have the demand for, or by the time it's done building, it's obsolete. They've completely solved that issue.
2: So potentially, maybe I'm characterizing this poorly, but could this be one, and maybe that's where the defense applications come in, it could be towed near a combat zone for use.
1: Exactly.
3: Correct.
2: Okay.
1: Yeah. And they deliver worldwide.
2: Yeah. So. And the other aspect, and I'm glad, Jacob, you brought that up, security.
1: Yeah.
2: A lot of us are wondering, you know, with the advent and the development of this technology, the proliferation of it continues. We're continuing to innovate, but a lot of people are worried about security as well. I mean, we've got hacks going on every other day. We've got water systems in small towns being breached. Is this something that can help against foreign, let's just say foreign state actors and their potential AI to protect things like oil and gas, as you mentioned, our food supply, our electrical grid?
1: Yeah. So Garrett can touch on, he's got a background in information security.
2: Yeah.
1: So he has a lot of knowledge in that department, but just like the security of our Armada compared to like a data center.
3: Oh, well, when it comes to like the physical well-being of an Armada, like data center is what you call it, is so the typical one you'd have where you take a few years to build it and you put a bunch of chips in it and stuff and it's there. It's not going anywhere. You like a foreign adversary that didn't want that there anymore, they could put a pin on it on their map and say, this is going away. It's going to cease to exist in a few days. The Armada things is like you could have them constantly moving around, going in a different place every day, every week. They would know where to go to tackle that.
2: Which if you're any military tactician, I mean, you know, any of the three or four star brass that we would have seen yesterday at the Grand Forks Air Force Base could tell you, yes, if you put your chess pieces, for anyone who's ever played Risk, if you put your pieces in a permanent space, it leaves you wide open to attack by your adversary because they're not just going to let you sit there and continue doing what they're doing. But if you have the ability to hide things, to move things around or reposition things, that's definitely the way you want to do it.
3: I know. And I see this thing out at Grand Sky. I mean, and if it didn't have the Armada branding on it, if it didn't say Armada, you wouldn't know what it is.
2: Right.
3: You wouldn't know that that's what that does.
1: Yeah. Another huge aspect to Armada is everything they do is what's called locally stored or hosted, whatever. And so breaches often occur in movements in technology. So when it's going from server to server, communicating to different places, whatever, that's when it happens because they intercept that communication. With Armada, since it's locally hosted, all the information stays in their little data center.
3: Local area network. I mean, the wide area network, WAN, is the internet. Local is whatever's just talking to the Armada box.
2: Yeah, I mean, it's somebody who's ever had a basically a router in their home knows a LAN and a WAN.
3: Yeah, that's what I said.
1: Yeah, so it's much more secure for breaches. Because like I said, where you get breached, it's really hard to breach something that's dormant, like data that's sitting somewhere.
2: Sure.
1: It's really hard to breach that. But when it's, you know, being transmitted to somewhere else, it's communicating with another server. That's where they intercept the information and they can really do damage. So if it just stays in this local little server, it's much more secure.
3: Yeah, and it's not to say it's not vulnerable for attacks.
2: Right.
3: But the attack surface is much smaller.
1: Yeah.
3: Much smaller.
2: And, you know, and I would imagine that brings in the defense aspect of the window. I mean, nothing is completely 100% impervious, but if you can lower its signature to be breached, it's definitely beneficial.
3: Yeah.
1: Yeah, exactly.
2: The other thing that we're getting as far as a question is concerned, Tom emails, when it comes to the AI race in China, and I'm sure you two follow this. I've seen tech reports. The specific one I'm about to refer to was on CNN. Basically, that report's claimed that China has managed to close the gap to within 6 months to a year of where we presently are. This person is wondering how close are we actually, and who's in the current lead.
3: I would say the United States is still in the lead when it comes to AI race. The problem is that China can use the AI models that the United States produces to help them build theirs. It's called model distillation, and they basically have their AI model ask Anthropic or OpenAI's a bunch of questions to help it with training. And that costs China a lot of money to do that, but it's cheaper than what the United States had to pay for. When I say the United States, I mean the companies that are developing this AI stuff. But I would still say they're about 6 to 12 months behind, but that gap has closed in the last year.
1: And the scary thing with China is, and this is kind of overall in their industrial growth, is there's a lot less regulations. They don't care as much about doing stuff the right way. So they just want to get it done as best as they can.
2: Yeah, I had heard in a number of documentaries I'd watched recently that the reason they're able to keep up with us, quite frankly, and you can tell me if this is true or not as well. I've also heard, at least from the defense side, there's not a lot of innovation. They have some, but most of their model is to steal from us.
3: No, this is what we do.
2: Yeah.
3: We're the most innovative country in the world, but we need someone to make our innovations.
2: Right.
3: So we send them to China. They have the designs, and then they figure out how to make our designs cheaper.
2: Yeah.
1: Yeah.
3: But another thing that they do in this AI race is they make their AI almost free compared to what the United States costs. Like their AI models that they make, they're almost free. Some of them are free.
2: And interestingly enough, I'm glad you brought that up, Gary, because I heard a news report on our very own ABC News today that people are fearing that the cheaper this stuff is and the ease in which it would be to mass produce, it would make the wrong people getting it that much easier and really bad things would happen.
3: I mean, there's that, but also the United States has put a massive, massive, massive bet on this AI arms race or whatever, and we are expecting that it's going to turn a profit. But if our competitors, China, are making our same product for free, our bet might not pay off. Unless we continue to innovate and we're always better than China, and it would always make sense to pay for the frontier, best in the world model, no matter what. That's I do it.
2: Absolutely. The other example I was going to ask you about, since we're talking about security, and Garrett and Jacob from the Hive, some of the even more minute stuff, but it's important. Hacks, you were talking about things being breached. Scam phone calls are crazy for elderly people in this state. Police departments, people spoofing numbers, calling, saying we're part of this organization and we need to go, we need to have you go right now to Walmart and get $1,000 in Bitcoin and shove it into a machine and send it to us in an account. Is this something that could potentially or potentially help with that?
3: I think so, but also it could help and hurt.
2: Okay.
3: So right now, I mean, there's AI applications online to where you could probably clone my voice from this radio interview.
2: Yeah.
3: So in that front is where you could maybe, you know, clone someone's voice, set up a phone call with them, have them talk about it and try to get money from them. But also, the AI model itself, if it's trained on a certain voice and it says that's not that voice, and it would tell you that this is likely a scam. Also fraud detection and stuff like that has gotten, I mean, much better when it comes to banking just for it. But yeah, that's my two cents on that.
2: The other part, since it's you brought that issue up, we've got about roughly 3 minutes or a little under 3 minutes before we go to break. But the cloning, obviously, yes, we still want to continue to innovate. I see this as a tool that could potentially do life-changing things, cure diseases even. But the creation of images and voices, and, you know, we've heard in the last Screen Actors Guild and American Federation of Television and Radio Artists about the very thing that you're talking about, cloning images, cloning actors or actresses, cloning their voices. Is that something we should really be concerned about, and how far could it go?
1: I think, you know, it's good to be concerned with everything. I think the best way to look at any sort of new technology is very diligently and be skeptical. There's nothing wrong with skepticism. I mean, there's definitely negatives to cloning. It's scary. Obviously, we all know about what's happening with children and cloning for videos, and people can put two and two together there. But I think that, unfortunately, as much good as there is in the world, and I think there's more good than bad, I'm one of those optimists.
2: Eternal optimist. Yeah. I am too. I like that.
1: But there's always going to be an equal and opposite force. And just like the internet right now, there's the dark web where children are being bought and sold every day, and no one really knows. I think people kind of just know it's there and don't really care too much. I'm sure AI is going to follow the same path. It's just history repeats itself. There's always going to be negatives. But another cool example with cloning is, like, think of, I don't know if you've seen the Teddy Roosevelt Museum, but it feels like you're being or like you're talking to Teddy Roosevelt. And that's pretty cool.
2: Yeah, that technology I've only seen in news reports. I haven't been out there yet, but I am very excited to see that. Because, yes, I mean, like a lot of other people, including our current president, wanted to ask virtual Teddy questions. I mean, I think that's really cool.
1: And, like, so think about other ways that could be applied. You could do, like, great grandparents that have passed that you can talk to.
2: Yeah.
1: And obviously it's not talking to them directly, but it, you know, can scratch your brain the right way and make your heart feel a little better. So I try to look at stuff from an optimist perspective and not put too much of my energy towards the bad stuff in the world.
2: So that tends to help me. We've seen these things in movies, and that's one of the things I maybe want to ask you guys about when we come back, if you have any familiarity with nanotechnology, and you know, we talked about potential of curing diseases, things like that. What your views is,
1: okay,
2: or are on some of that. So
1: for sure,
2: we'll do that when we come back. We've got the news coming up here at the top half of the hour. In addition, we are going to bottom half of the hour talk with potentially someone from Valley News Live, the Warehouse Wonders Roundup. All that and more coming back on the Jay Thomas Show.
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10: No verdict yet. Elisa Brady, Fox News. After 2 days of deliberations, the Lindsey Clancy murder trial in Massachusetts, the judge sends the jury home for the weekend.
11: Don't talk about the deliberations. Don't listen to anything. Don't read anything. And just put this out of your mind as best you can.
10: Clancy is charged with killing her three young children. The defense says she had a psychotic break and should not be held criminally responsible. The Trump administration just filing notice it will appeal the latest ruling blocking new limits on mail-in voting, with time running out for changes ahead of the midterms. The theme of this year's March on Washington is Defend the Vote.
12: We have to vote in such massive, overwhelming numbers that the results are clear and convincing, and no one can steal it from us.
10: American Federation of Teachers President Randy Weingarten among those joining top Democrats in Congress at the Lincoln Memorial, saying they can win back control of Congress. The president argues that would put the country on a path to socialism. President Trump visiting the Johnson Space Center in Houston to award the Congressional Space Medal of Honor to the Artemis II astronauts for their historic trip around the far side of the moon. Also signing an executive order aimed at creating a U.S. Space Academy.
13: And he touted in announcing this, how much his administration has relied on the contributions of the Space Force he created during his first term for military operations from Iran to Venezuela.
14: We're getting so much of our information from Space Force, as an example. Makes us a much better military.
13: The president said he'll be announcing the location for the new Space Academy soon. While in the Lone Star State, the president also took time to speak with the astronauts aboard the International Space Station, marking the first time a U.S. president has made that call from NASA's Mission Control Center.
10: Fox's Jackie Heinrich at the White House. The Space Academy would be the first new federal service academy since the Air Force Academy opened in the 1950s. 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
10: A new statement reported to be from Iran's supreme leader days after the U.S. launched Economic D-Day, aiming to isolate Iran. The Ayatollah reportedly calling on his government to lift economic pressure.
32: Friday is the traditional day of prayer in the Islamic world. It's also traditionally been a day when Iranian Ayatollahs have addressed the nation at times of crisis or even significant moments. You could certainly say that Iran has been in a significant moment and a time of crisis for the past 6 months, but still, we have not seen any public appearance by the Ayatollah.
10: Fox's Jonathan Hunge. The new supreme leader is the son of the Ayatollah who was killed soon after the U.S. and Israel launched attacks on Iran 6 months ago today. Another court appearance for the woman accused of vandalizing the World War II memorial in D.C.
0: A federal grand jury formally indicted Melissa Ferris of Kentucky on two felony counts, one destruction of the memorial and two destroying government property. She was ordered released last week after her initial court appearance. Prosecutors say she filled a fountain with bubbles and on the monument spray painted the words "clean hands, dirty money." Ferris not only live streamed herself putting the bubbles in, but a witness took a picture of her and shared it with law enforcement. Each charge carries a punishment of up to 10 years in prison and a $250,000 fine if convicted. Jessica Rosenthal, Fox News.
10: Some of the allegations against a former Penn State football coach may be taken back.
1: A judge in Centre County, Pennsylvania, has granted a hearing to explore claims that a man wants to recant allegations of sexual abuse years ago by Penn State assistant football coach Jerry Sandusky. Eight young men testified back in 2012 about what happened to them as boys, but a man identified in court records as RR said he was coached extensively by authorities.
10: Fox's Tony Genualdo, the Pennsylvania Attorney General's office, calling the recanting highly suspect. I'm Lisa Brady. This is Fox News.
2: Partly cloudy skies through the evening hours. Can't rule out an isolated shower with temperatures in the 80s, slowly falling off into the low 60s overnight with a few showers and thunder showers overnight and light southeast winds. And for Saturday, any showers will be confined to the morning, and then we'll see partly cloudy, warm and humid with highs in the mid to upper 80s. And then another round of storms possible Saturday night and another warm and humid one on Sunday with highs in the mid to upper 80s. From the WDAY Radio Skywatch Weather Center, I'm Chief Meteorologist Dean Wysocki.
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6: You hear me now?
15: I can hear you, absolutely. It is the Jay Thomas Show, guest hosted Garrett and Jacob from The Hive and myself. Jay returns on Monday, and we've got about 54 minutes, and then we're all done. It's kind of seems weird, you know, for just a few hours ago, you two were being thrown into the studio by Scott and having at it, and we've kind of been having a great discussion over the last couple hours.
6: So. Oh, no, I'm having a great time right now.
16: Yep.
15: Well, and I, you know, I just, this is great discussion because I know we were talking, Jacob, you guys said there are some things I'm asking you don't get to chat about that often. And
16: that's right.
15: These are things, you know, I don't know, may call me a little nerdy, I guess, I think about every once in a while. And I don't get the opportunity to have a couple of tech guys in here very often. So it's been fun to talk with you both.
16: Absolutely.
6: No, it's a pleasure.
15: Well, one of the emails we got in during the break, and like I said, Garrett and Jacob from The Hive in Grand Forks, Dan emails, I have a client who was scammed into doing just what we talked about as we went to break. He is being charged with having stolen over $30,000 for others' bank accounts, and this is Dan characterizing this. He's too stupid to have committed the crime if he'd had AI that detected scams on his phone, it would have prevented his plight, is how Dan's characterizing that. What say you two?
16: I think like if there were an AI program that could flag for fraudulent activity, that'd be a great idea. I don't know of any out there right now.
15: Yeah.
6: I don't know any off the top of my head. It seems like a fantastic idea. No, the problem
16: maybe
6: is
16: we'll do it.
6: This is the thing. I think of great little AI ideas all the time. The problem is the liability that I want to take on
15: sure.
6: for that said idea. And if I'm going to make an AI that's supposed to detect your fraud, and if it didn't work once, Yeah, I don't know.
16: That I'm also to do stuff like that, you'll have to like supervise people's screens, which is messy water. So
6: yeah.
15: Well, yeah. I mean, and maybe this is a mischaracterization, you know. So forgive me, but there is a great controversy. We talked about data centers with flock cameras. Would that be potentially the same concern about, you know, you're developing something to monitor for fraudulent or scam calls, but then in some way you'd almost have to view the screen to see them come in.
6: Right. It's a privacy concern.
15: Yes.
16: Yeah.
6: So, yeah. And then we can talk about the flock cameras too. But that part, it does scare me a lot.
15: Okay.
6: If I'm going to be completely honest, it is a little freaky to think about as a mass surveillance state, because it's kind of like China has. But this one's held by a private company, not right. the state. So I guess you can have your opinion on that about how you feel about that.
15: Well, we know there are massive amounts of our listeners that feel it's about 60-40 not or 70-30 not in favor.
16: Yeah.
6: Yeah.
16: I think the stuff with Flock, I get, and again, we've met people from the Flock team, great guys.
15: Yeah.
16: They could have good intentions, you don't know. But my feelings on crime is I think you have to be there to catch the crime. I don't like this idea. I don't even like, you know, how you can get tickets on freeways and cities if they have cameras on like stoplights. I think that's kind of some BS.

0: discussion, obviously, about the innovation piece this afternoon. There's some innovation here. And I think, like you said, Jacob, the intentions were good of trying to add another tool. Has it been misused in about out of 300 plus million Americans? I think 54 times or documented 54 instances of misuse by police officers for various things like tracking your ex,
1: right,
0: all this other stuff. But
2: yeah, and those guys are prosecuted.
0: Yes.
2: And you know, they, yes. But how many times is that going to happen where they don't get caught, you know,
0: right,
2: like doing stuff like that?
1: And another thing that scares me about that is I'm sure they've improved their security measures, especially given how vast they are now across the country. But I remember a while ago, Garrett and I stumbled, kind of when Flock was just kind of coming about, we stumbled upon a video on YouTube, how to hack into Flock safety in 30 minutes.
0: Okay.
1: And it's a guy that showed the whole process. And so if that guy can do it, a bunch of other people could do it.
2: You can do, yeah.
1: And that's not something you want hacked into, for sure. I mean, surveillance of people's lives is not something that everyone needs to see. So, yeah.
2: No, but then there's a whole other movement on the other side of the internet of like what you do to Flock cameras. I mean, I've seen them. It's like people do not like these things. They don't take kindly to them, especially people that love their privacy. Some people, their attitude towards it is like, well, I'm not doing anything wrong, so what do I have to worry about? And it's like, well, you don't really get to decide what's right and wrong in the country either. So.
0: Right. Well, and this is a unique piece of this discussion because I'm asking two tech innovators about their feelings about this too. And, you know, one thing I will say is we've seen these other news stories, videos, et cetera, of people chopping these things down like a redwood. Don't do this stuff.
2: No,
1: yeah.
2: Don't do that.
1: I mean,
2: that is blatant vandalism.
0: Yeah, I was going to say, we can... You can come to shows like this and express your feelings and views without committing a state/federal crime and ruining your life.
1: Yeah.
2: By the way, you got caught on camera while you were doing it.
0: Exactly. Exactly. The irony there. Matt joins us from the road. Good morning. Or I'm sorry. Good afternoon, Matt.
3: Hey, guys. Love the discussion. Really, really valuable. Just to challenge all of our perspectives to think more deeply here. You mentioned about being there when a crime is committed. How do you square that concept with DNA evidence being left behind, a fingerprint being left behind? Is that so much different than a picture of my vehicle license plate at a certain point in time?
1: No, it's definitely an interesting perspective. I've never heard that argument. I guess I just don't like the feeling of like looking to wait for crimes. Maybe I should have worded that a little bit. It reminds me kind of like sting operations in the mafia where they would like facilitate a crime. And I know this is not facilitating a crime, but I just think it's kind of like I'm a huge person on freedom. And I think that surveilling people constantly looking out for crimes is just kind of like, I don't know. It just seems like it doesn't seem very right to me. Like, I think if you're speeding and you're going four over and a camera catches you and you get dinged, I just think that's not very cool. But that's definitely a unique piece that you brought up there.
3: Is Flock the problem here? Because cameras have been around at intersections for several years now. And even when we get into the speeding thing, I mean, heck, 20 years ago, I got a ticket in Tennessee because when I went through toll booths, the timing, if you got to the next toll booth in a certain interval, they sent you a fine in the mail because they knew you were speeding.
1: Right.
3: So these concepts have been around for quite a while. They aren't new. Is Flock the problem here?
2: I wouldn't say Flock is the problem. I say the concept of Flock is the problem. There, Flock has competitors too, and they have. I mean, everyone that's been on social media in the last 6 months knows that they get heavy backlash online. I think the concept that people have a problem with is mass surveillance and ticketing at a toll booth is one thing, but being watched constantly, like even when you're walking around downtown, having
1: a residential neighborhood,
2: having a digital profile online, that's tied to you and like your

0: information, like, and I can say this, like, and I've met Flock safety guys before, and they say this is like, Flock does not hold any of your information. It is held within who they sold the cameras to. So if the city of Fargo has Flock cameras, they are held with Fargo PD. And then any from a federal or state level can ask for that information. It is not necessarily stored by Flock themselves.
1: I wonder if we, in to support your positions on this, I think perhaps it's like we've been discussing here, maybe it's not any one of these specific technologies as they've come along. As I've said, a lot of these have been used in some way for a long time. Perhaps we're at a tipping point where it's all just become too much.
2: Yeah. I think that's kind of where we both stand, is like, I'm okay with some surveillance for crimes. If you want to ticket people for speeding on the freeway, that's fine. But where I get weird is the surveillance all over towns and the whole city is being watched, and the amount of data they can actually get from that is pretty frightening to me as someone who understands data collection, as well as the drones they shoot up to see people. I mean, the cameras on those, the zoom is amazing. They can see some crazy stuff. I think they are very definitely useful tools for certain use cases. And by bases, by all means, I think a base should definitely have Flock. I think they're very useful for that scenario. But I don't know that I like the feeling of being in a city and just knowing that cameras are watching the whole city at all times. So I kind of agree that we're just kind of reaching a tipping point where it's like, it's not even, you know, security at this point. It's just 24/7 surveillance.
3: Well, and as Garrett, I believe, was before I took the next two calls, we've got two Erics, by the way, one in Fargo, one in Grand Forks. But I think, Garrett, you were saying, you know, we had Chief Stefanowicz from Fargo PD, and they have been very open, in my view. Maybe some people don't feel that way, but they've been all very open with us, in my view, and transparent on their Facebook page and City of Fargo website about what they do with Flock cameras. How long the data is stored, the fact that it is a license plate reader, but people are saying because Flock has the ability to do many other things, that it could be potentially used to track someone's individual movements all over the city, things along those lines, or should I say, store your image of you.
0: Mm-hmm.
3: You know, and we've discussed that, you know, does it see you, recognize potentially who's driving the car and all of that stuff? And we've been told the license plate reader specifically is what they are using, at least here in the city of Fargo. But we've also seen other communities, you know, people stood up right away before they even entered the city and said, this isn't something we want to do.
0: No.
3: Eric in Fargo is on with Garrett and Jacob from The Hive. Go ahead, Eric.
4: Hey, guys. The biggest thing I have with it is, you know, you hear all these stories about Flock cameras invading personal privacy, recording your driver's license and every license plates and all this, and recording the driver. And then you hear these stories of that lady, what was it, about 2 years ago, that was arrested down south, shipped all the way back here, and it wasn't even her. But because the AI programs and these cameras said it was, they arrested her. And then when they said, oh, yeah, it wasn't you, they just kicked her out of the jail, said, see ya, and left her on the street.
3: Yeah, but that, and Jay said this numerous times, and I appreciate the call, Eric, that particular incident, and I get it, AI was involved, so was a camera, had nothing to do with a Flock camera.
0: Mm-hmm.
3: But that having been said, in that case also, you know, I don't know if it involved training or what the particular issue was, but I don't. It's just weird how if normal police investigation would have been followed through on more, because again, we've talked about this all afternoon. These things are tools. You still have to go out and do actual investigation and verification of details, etc. Had that been done, my feeling is that incident may not have happened. But instead, that camera image was taken as gospel, if you will, for lack of a better terminology, and used to put someone in jail.
0: Yeah, plainly. And then, so they say, they call them license plate readers, and that, right. The camera on them, as that's what it does. But in the internal database, it will read your license plate, and then all the information that is stored on you, so name, last name, phone number, but, social security number.
3: But I'll play devil's advocate with you, Garrett. Isn't that public? Is any of that through the DMV public information?
0: Probably not your social security number. Right, stuff
3: correct.
0: Like that.
3: Yes, yeah, that would never be shared. Yeah.
0: No, but there's other, like, places you've lived, all, everything like that can be. And I don't know. I haven't seen it for myself if it is, but it's a possibility.
3: Yeah, absolutely. Eric, by the way, in now in Grand Forks, Garrett and Jacob from the Hive. Go ahead, Eric.
5: Hey, I guess I haven't been following it 100%, but are these things being used for speeding purposes?
3: Not to my knowledge, at least the ones we specifically spoke about in the city of Fargo. They are not being used to issue tickets for any kind of moving violations. May that happen in other states? Probably, but not in the city of Fargo, to our knowledge. Our police chief has told us these are being used for license plate reading, and what they're hoping to gain, and again, I'm just paraphrasing by what we've been told by him, is that if, let's just say, in a instance where someone commits a crime and is speeding out of an area trying to evade police, something along those lines, if they happen to pass one of these at a strategic location, their, you know, reader picks up the information, and then that is fed into a real-time database, and someone can go, okay, well, the car description you just gave us about this is now speeding into West Fargo at XYZ. Now, I've also, and I'd be interested to get your take on it, Garrett and Jacob, I've also seen videos online, real news stories about people whose vehicles were mistaken for vehicles that looked like one involved in a crime, and they were stopped and had very scary experiences.
2: Yeah, I think so. The way all this works is you give an explanation of the vehicle, and it scours the area.
3: Yeah.
2: It depends on the technology, too. Like, some cities, like larger cities, they have drones that they deploy that can just monitor the whole city. And if they see something, they zoom in, and if the license plate matches, and they follow in stuff. But sometimes from a distance, it's hard to pick up, or if they can't get the right angle and it's just an overhead shot, then even like if they drop off from that car, like that person's being surveilled without any knowledge. And I just don't know how right that is in itself.
3: Yeah, and I know there are people that have strong feelings on both sides of it. And, you know, would I say I'm a freedom guy? Absolutely, 100% I am a freedom guy. But I'm also a law and order guy, and I just, I mean, you tell me if you think this is being, you know, just, I don't know what the term I'm looking for is, but if a child was snatched, we're going back to school right now. If a child was, picked up at a bus stop, and the faster we can get this data out, and then their license plate possibly is picked up on the interstate or heading out of town, how quickly we could potentially stop that from happening.
2: Yeah.
0: Yeah, that's a fantastic use case. I think that'd be a fantastic use case for a flock camera, and I think they should. And they do have good marketing materials on stuff. I've seen it where, like, these criminals are talking about flock cameras and how they got caught by a flock camera, and they were doing very bad things. The argument to that is, like, you know, what is, like, bad? Whoever controls the cameras, and then someone deems something bad, but you might not be doing something bad to the majority of the population, and they can stop you at an instance, or if you're a We the People guy.
2: Yeah. Another thing that concerns me a little about this is just because surveillance is kind of a tippy slope. And we're getting to a point where, like, hey, right now, if they're truthful and honest that they're only doing this with the data and all this, that's fine. But it can drastically turn into something that's a little frightening, and that's where Garrett brings up being like a surveillance state where 24/7 people are being monitored at all times. And then next thing you know, like, let's say they're collecting a database of your infringements, and then you're trying to like, and this is a little extreme, but it's just something that we have to be cautious of with surveillance and like eventually draw the line, because you don't want to be like taking a trip and then you get pulled by TSA and it's like, sorry, you have X amount of flock infringements or something like that. Yeah, you know?
0: Almost a social credit score type of deal. And that, like, this is where something like that would start if we were to have something.
3: Yeah.
2: So I don't know. I don't have like a super strong opinion on it. I think there's definitely positive use cases. Like I said, my personal favorite one is by Air Force bases. And I know firsthand, and it's public knowledge, that last summer the Grand Forks Air Force Base had some suspicious activity with vehicles driving by repeatedly. And, you know, stuff like that needs to be stopped. That's an obvious safety concern for the public and the people that are working there. And so that's where something like Flock can come in very useful. But I think surveillance as a whole is just something we have to be very careful with as a public and cut it off at some point for our own privacy and freedom.
3: Absolutely. As we go to break here, we got about a minute. Terry's on the line. Good afternoon, Terry.
6: I just wanted to say that I think the license plate readers are fine. I think by having them, I think, well, the one reason that the Legion got their trailer back. And second of all, I don't think that the way the discussion's gone, it's sounding like there's cameras in our house, in our bedrooms, and wherever else. Well, I don't have a problem with the license plate readers. In downtown, there should be cameras with all the crap that's gone on down there. That's my opinion.
3: Absolutely. And Terry, thank you for giving it. We appreciate that. We're going to continue the discussion, which has become, I don't know, to use a media term, juicy. Yeah. I guess. I don't know. You know, it's become real intriguing. And we've got more of it on the way as the show continues. We're about to get into our final segment. Coming up here in just a few moments, more of the Jay Thomas Show continues.
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13: From the Flake Family News Center, I'm Chris Larson. One person is dead after a vehicle crashed into a building early this morning. Emergency crews responded to the area of 13th Avenue South and University Drive just after 3 a.m. Captain Brian Newen told our partners at Valley News Live that a car was headed northbound on University Drive, failed to make the turn east onto 13th Avenue South, and crashed into a business. Preliminary investigations suggest speed was a factor in the crash. The driver was taken to Sanford with life-threatening injuries. Fargo Public Schools is reporting a drop in enrollment. On their first official day, they recorded 11,061 students, a drop of 1.8% compared to last year. While overall attendance dipped across elementary, middle, and high school grades, kindergarten provided a bright spot, growing by nearly 3% to 783 students. And U.S. Senator Kevin Cramer reacted Thursday as President Donald Trump signed an executive order aiming to rename Lake Ontario to Lake America.
14: Well, it'll be received as an insult, as many of the other things he has done and said do. I'm sure he sees it as perhaps a leverage opportunity.
13: Cramer says he doesn't find it very helpful in the negotiations for neither a good trade deal or a favorable relationship. He urged swift resolution on trade negotiations, citing growing pressures on local farmers and manufacturers.
15: Are you a worrier? I know I can be. In the spring, any day that I'm not in the field means another sleepless night. I am Darren Hefty with Hefty Seed Company. Farming comes with enough worries. Your corn seed shouldn't be one of them. That's why we developed Hefty Brand 40 Series Corn. As the only corn in the industry recommended for planting in 40-degree soils, 40 Series Corn gets you into the field before anyone else. When the other guys are losing their sleep trying to get their crop in, well, my corn will already be in the ground. Plant early, sleep better with Hefty 40 Series Corn.
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17: Partly cloudy skies through the evening hours. Can't rule out an isolated shower with temperatures in the 80s, slowly falling off into the low 60s overnight with a few showers and thunder showers overnight and light southeast winds. And for Saturday, any showers will be confined to the morning, and then we'll see partly cloudy, warm and humid with highs in the mid to upper 80s. And then another round of storms possible Saturday night and another warm and humid one on Sunday with highs in the mid to upper 80s. From the WDAY Radio Skywatch Weather Center, I'm Chief Meteorologist Dean Wysocki.
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3: 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Guest hosted by a myriad of people. Maybe that's a bad term. The trifecta. I don't know. Garrett, Jacob, and myself today. Jay's back on Monday. Thanks, you guys, by the way, for hanging out and doing the show this afternoon. Kind of a whirlwind punt, and we ran with it well, I guess.
0: No, yeah. I think so. I think we got the dream team right here. MJ, Dennis Rodman, and Scottie Pippen.
3: There you go. Yes. Yeah, well, and that led to, how many titles? I'm just saying.
0: Yeah,
3: Garrett and Jacob are with us from The Hive in Grand Forks. We've been talking a little bit about Flock cameras, because we've been talking mostly about tech today, and our discussion kind of went that way. A couple of emails. I knew eventually I was going to get this one. Andy says, Ronnie, you can't be a freedom guy and a law and order guy and support Flock. A couple useful cases for these. Doesn't overlook the overreach of possible surveillance. Now, we were literally just talking about that during the break. I was trying to remember if it was Thomas Jefferson, you know, the famous quote, you know, those who would give up a little bit of liberty for a little bit of security deserve neither liberty or security.
0: Yeah, it was one of those powdered wig guys.
3: Yes. Well, and it's ironic. I'm glad to hear you say that, by the way, because we are celebrating our 250th anniversary. If it wasn't for those powdered wig guys, we wouldn't have the country we have now.
0: And I will say this to that point of you give up some of your freedoms for safety and you lose all of it. It is like as a country, we've done that a long time ago.
3: Yes.
0: A long time ago. The Patriot Act after 9/11, all this stuff. Like, we have given up a lot of personal freedoms for safety in this country already.
3: Well, and here's and I can see it in your face, very passionate about this and, you know, what you view as the surveillance state with Flock cameras. So we brought up 9/11. I'll ask you, knowing what we know now with Edward Snowden and a bunch of these other things, the Patriot Act, you know, we're coming up in 25 years since 9/11. Should we have renewed the Patriot Act, or should we even have done it at all?
0: I'm a guy that's against it. And just the kind of values I grew up in, as I will take my privacy, or my freedoms over safety. That's just the person I am. Not everyone agrees with me, and I'm okay with that. Everyone's entitled to their own opinion, but that is my That's my view on it.
3: Well, and I think too, and it's a great view. And I think part of the great thing about, let's just say, flock cameras in the sense that I'm kind of, I guess, more leaning. I'm in the middle, but I'm more leaning for, and you gentlemen are against. That's what I think we need to get back to, is being able to have meaningful discussions and disagree on things without screaming at each other.
0: I completely and totally agree with you.
2: Yeah, that's why I think this is completely unrelated, but like, since I'm with Scott and I know he's like one of his biggest fans, like what Charlie Kirk was so special about was exactly this, like respectful discourse about subjects that you disagree on. And I agree that I think we miss it completely. Even like over the last couple of weeks, I've had some heated discourse with my family about the Lindsey Clancy situation.
3: Oh,
2: and
3: goodness
2: stuff like
3: gracious.
2: That.
3: Yeah, that is, I mean, you talk about the country, let's just say, for example, I mean, I don't think I'm telling anybody they don't already know. We seem divided right now, and that's creating an even further division because of the nature of the case. You've got men against women, women against men. It's, you know, and I feel like, and I'd be interested to hear how you feel, Jacob, in my view, the three young people who died are being completely left out of that equation.
2: I agree completely. I think it's one of the most horrific stories I've heard in a long time. And I can't imagine how scared those kids were in the final moments of their life on Earth. And the fact that all that's come of their passing is conspiracies and like heated conversation, meaningful arguments or meaningless arguments, and just like completely disregarding the fact that these three kids are dead now.
3: Right.
2: I think that's terrible. I think it's awful.
3: Yeah, and I just, you know, I mean, I'm for the proliferation of the American family. I just, I understand not everybody grew up this way, but I was lucky enough to have a fantastic father for the few years that I had him. I was lucky to have a strong mother, a great family unit. Did tragedy strike our household? Yes. And I lost my father at a young age, but I just learned so much in the short time that he was there. And I think you need to have a mother and a father. And it's just, these things are pitting the two biggest patriarchs of the family, the mother and the father, against each other.
2: Yeah. I've seen on social media that people are filing for divorces over this. And I think that's just completely outrageous. I mean, it's such a minuscule thing in most people's lives that shouldn't impact them whatsoever. And the magnitude that it's turned into, I think, is crazy, for lack of better terms.
3: Absolutely. We got another call, fellas. Arlene is calling us from Bertha. Arlene, good afternoon.
5: Good afternoon. I think the discussion on the flock camera is kind of a mute point because they're not lasting long here in Minnesota. They put one up at an intersection on a town that has 250 people. By the time I was told it was there, somebody had hacked it down. Now, I don't know what the purpose was, other than they've had accidents at that intersection. They're looking to put, of course, the dreaded roundabout there. So I'm like, they're not lasting long in Minnesota. I don't know how it is in Fargo.
3: Yeah, in Fargo, they're being viewed, and I'm sure there are people, trust me, out there that have thought about doing those kinds of activities. And we heard a few of the towns in Minnesota. There were 9 of them that somebody took out in some way or another. And again, these are things, this is why I'm so glad you called, Arlene, because we were talking before the last break about the fact that you can come to shows like this and air your grievances and don't get convicted of a state or federal crime by knocking one of these things down.
5: No, and back to what you guys were just discussing, I heard Scott said that, kind of taking on the three guys, saying, how can you say they're guilt that this mother is guilty? She's guilty of murder. No matter how you look at it, she's guilty. However, was there extenuating circumstances? Like you said, three people died. That's the truth. That's a fact. And so to say that she is innocent, she can't be innocent. We know she's not innocent. Was she culpable? I don't know. I wouldn't want to be on that jury for $1 million.
3: Yeah. And the other, and we appreciate the call, Arlene. Thank you so much for
5: that. Thank you, Ronnie. Good job. Good on the show. Bye.
3: Well, I try. Yeah. And it's of course been great help from Garrett and Jacob that has helped me get through this afternoon, but Yeah, it's been said by another one of the media pundits that there may have been things discussed in the trial itself. And I don't know. Have you guys been following it close enough? Has this thing been televised the whole way? Every aspect of the trial?
2: Or? It's a lot of it's been live streamed. I've seen. Okay. Yeah, yeah. It's readily available for sure. Yeah.
3: Okay. Because that was one of their opinions, forget whatever network, but there may have been specific details that may not have been available to anyone else but the jury. But yes, to Arlene's point, ultimately you're going to have to decide. Either way, something's got to happen. There has to be... And I hate using this term, but a price, a punishment. There has to be an exactment of some kind of punishment for three young people who died. And whether you, in some way, whether she is found culpable by reason of insanity or she's found criminally liable, something's going to happen. I just don't know what. And we understand the jury is comprised of 9 women and 3 men. Am I getting that?
0: That is correct.
3: Yeah.
2: Yeah. I think it's definitely an interesting case. I think the uprising is a little strange of almost praising her. I think that's a little interesting. And I don't get that. I think one side of this that I was talking to Garrett and Hayden about earlier on the other show is a lot of people that are coming out and saying like, no one knows what psychosis is like. That's true. If you haven't experimented psychosis at all or postpartum psychosis, you can't, say too much. And that's a fair point.
3: Mm-hmm.
2: But what kind of makes me sad is how many mothers going back to you, I grew up with a very strong mother and 3 older sisters, 2 of which now have kids. So I am very much a supporter of, women's rights, equality, everything. And I love women. But I think it's a little bit saddening to me thinking about other mothers that have gone through similar situations, postpartum psychosis, postpartum depression, whatever it may be, and resisted those temptations and those negative thoughts and pushed them to the side and controlled themselves. And I'm not saying that if she was really in a state of psychosis, I understand that's hard and she might not have any control. But there have been people that have gone through similar things and not gone through with these heinous acts.
3: They've had the thoughts but never acted upon them.
2: And so I think to be talking about psychosis like this is, completely lack of control thing is almost disrespectful to people that have gone through these awful circumstances themselves but been strong enough to withstand from doing the actions that they've had in the back of their mind. I think that just kind of makes me sad and doesn't give them the, applause that they deserve. So, yeah.
0: Yeah. And then to add to that, regardless of, a guilty, not guilty, or not guilty with, because she's insane. If that happens, she'll go to the mental institution in
3: for the rest of her life, I would think.
0: No, that's not how it works.
3: Really?
0: Okay. No, how it works is the state has to bid you as if you need to stay for another year or not. And I would imagine at some point down the line that she would be deemed to go back to society. And then we just let someone who murdered 3 children of her own come back into society.
3: That is an interesting prospect, and I appreciate you updating me on that. I had no idea. I've heard many media members say she would end up committed for the rest of her life.
0: I was speaking to Hayden earlier, who was on the show with Scott, and that's what that was his words. I guess not mine, but I believe that.
3: Yeah,
0: and how it works. It's not. It's not like we don't call them insane asylums anymore.
3: Sure.
0: They're like mental institutions. So it's not. It doesn't work like it used to.
3: And then the other part of that is, what you're saying obviously is the current procedure. Then, if she's let out in a couple of years, it would be similar to someone who committed a very heinous act or a murder. Not serving the full sentence, and then people wondering, did they serve the proper time or their punishment for what they really did?
0: Yeah.
3: Lisa is on the line with us. Lisa, good afternoon. You're on the Jay Thomas Show.
6: Hi, Tracy. I just want to comment on the argument, so to speak, about other women who have gone through postpartum depression and psychosis and comment that, you know, they never had those thoughts, or if they did, they kept them controlled. Mm-hmm. You have to, I kind of compare it to people who commit suicide. You know, as someone that has never felt like that, I can't imagine what those people are going through. But it's kind of like they cross the line that thousands of people have never crossed and would say, well, you know, you got to talk about it. You got to do this. And they've got the answers for it. And it's like, we can't know what that is until we are in their shoes.
3: Yeah, it's a fair point, Lisa, but I would also counter with, you know, from what I've heard of the details of the case, and Jacob, you guys have been following this more than I have, it's clear, I think, even regardless of what happens, that the medical system did fail her in some fashion.
0: I would agree with
3: she
0: that.
3: She asked for treatment, and sadly, she was on multiple drugs, to my understanding. I mean, I don't know how that was properly treating what was happening, and in a couple instances she asked specifically for, I need some help here, and wasn't given it.
6: Yeah, absolutely. And I think the problem, a big part of it, is that there are so many people who are wanting help now with mental illness that we just don't have the people, you know, the staff or the providers to help them all. So they kind of do what they can and send them on out the door. But hopefully it's a huge wake-up call for the medical community, because we got to do better.
3: Yeah, absolutely, and appreciate the call, Lisa. Great discussion and great question. You know, again, as we run short on time here, about 2.5 minutes, I just, again, very few people are talking about the three lives that were snuffed out in all of this. I understand the situation with her mental health. Is it a wake-up call for mental health in general? Do we have enough facilities and staff to people or in the state of North Dakota and Minnesota, maybe even for that matter, to give people the help they need? I would say no right now.
0: Yeah, I would say the same thing.
2: Yeah, I think another aspect to this is, you know, I think a lot of problems in life could be solved even prior to medical prevention,
3: yeah,
2: with just a nice human bond. Mm-hmm. And I think with social media and TV and all these things that don't really matter when you break it down. And this is coming from two tech guys.
0: Yeah.
2: But,
3: well, I was going to say, it's an interesting dichotomy, you two being two tech innovators and coming. There are people who feel that way too, that social media is the bane of our existence. And it's caused us in a way to dehumanize and also to alleviate some of the normal social skills of interacting with another person.
2: Yeah, I think a lot of catastrophes in the last 20 years could be minimized if they just had a simple conversation with a friend or a family member that they loved and trusted. And the open discourse in the world is minimized now. And I think that if we could get back to that point of having good, meaningful, heart-to-heart discussions, talking about our problems without feeling judged or like you're going to be posted on social media or gossiped about, that would solve a lot of issues in this world and be a much better place.
3: Well, yeah. And I mean, I've said this before. I mean, I'm a person that, I'm not a troll. I am who I am. If I'm saying something to you on social media, it's what I would say to your face.
2: Yeah.
3: So, mm-hmm. Well, you two have been absolutely fantastic. I can see why Scott feels like you could definitely host your own show.
2: Well, thank you very much.
0: Yeah, thank you very much. Yeah. Having us on. It was a good time.
3: Yeah, Garrett and Jacob, The Hive in Grand Forks. We got about 15 seconds, fellas. How can folks get a hold of you if you have any questions about The Hive?
2: Yeah, so The Hive has a website you can visit. It's open to the public. You can stop by whenever you want. If you want to get a tour, it's in downtown Grand Forks across from Central High School and by that new Franklin on 4th Development. Otherwise, we have a website, buffalo3.ai. That's where you can kind of contact Garrett and I.
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1: They filed an appeal. I'm Lisa Lacera, Fox News. A legal back and forth continues over an executive order putting new restrictions on how the Postal Service delivers vote-by-mail ballots.
11: Democratic-led states are suing to stop the implementation of the order ahead of November's midterm elections. A federal judge in Boston agreed to issue a temporary injunction. That ruling is now being appealed by the Justice Department. Earlier this week, the U.S. Supreme Court allowed the executive order to continue while it's litigated, but stopped short of deciding whether or not it's legal. The executive order allows the Postal Service to refuse to deliver ballots in states that do not submit a list of eligible voters to the federal government.
1: Fox's Jared Halpern in Washington. The National Park Service backs the proposed arch for Washington, D.C., proposed by President Trump, despite what it says are adverse effects to the sight line between many D.C. landmarks. A report from the Park Service says the same characteristics that make Memorial Circle sensitive from a preservation perspective are also the characteristics that make it the historically appropriate location. Jurors in the Lindsey Clancy trial will resume deliberations Monday. The Massachusetts mom is charged with strangling her three children. Then authorities say she jumped out a second floor window to try to kill herself.
12: The defense says Clancy's attempt to take her life is proof that she was suffering from postpartum psychosis, made worse by taking 13 different prescription medications. Prosecutors say Clancy was not over-medicated and argue her suicide attempt is proof of a motive. She wanted to die but couldn't go through with it unless her three children were gone first.
1: Fox's Brian Yenis in Plymouth. Wall Street stocks dip, but not by much, after economists said a speech by Fed Chair Kevin Warsh helped strengthen faith the central bank would do what's needed to bring inflation down. The Dow lost 9, the Nasdaq minus 138. 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
1: Evidence found after an investigation into a deadly workplace accident.
18: A federal report says an inspection contractor found a chemical tank at a Washington State paper mill was not fit for continued service 10 months before it failed in May. The U.S. Chemical Safety Board's update is part of an ongoing investigation into the Longview failure as the federal agency continues looking for the cause of the rupture, which sent caustic liquid blasting through building walls. The board found the contractor recommended internal inspections and shell repairs in July 2025, but that Nippon Dynawave Packaging did not make them. Carmen Roberts, Fox News.
1: President Trump traveled to Johnson Space Center in Houston today to present the Congressional Space Medal to the Artemis II astronauts.
19: In the daring deeds of these heroes, we're reminded that for America, no aim is too high, no journey is too far, no challenge is too tough.
1: Commander Reid Wiseman, pilot Victor Glover, Christina Koch, and Canada's Jeremy Hansen became the first astronauts to travel to the moon in more than half a century. The president also signed an executive order that will create a space academy. Another state cracking down following an uptick in the popularity of electric bikes and scooters.
20: Illinois Governor J.B. Pritzker signed new legislation in the state that establishes more rules and regulations on so-called micro-mobility transportation. The measure set age restrictions on electric bikes and scooters and limits how fast e-bikes can go. For example, some high-speed electric scooters can reach up to 50 miles per hour, but the new regulation will only allow riders to legally go up to 28 miles per hour. The statewide rollout of new rules comes after several recent high-profile crashes involving young riders on e-bikes.
1: Fox's Tom Graham. I'm Lisa Lacera. This is Fox News.
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2: Partly cloudy skies through the evening hours. Can't rule out an isolated shower with temperatures in the 80s, slowly falling off into the low 60s overnight with a few showers and thunder showers overnight and light southeast winds. And for Saturday, any showers will be confined to the morning, and then we'll see partly cloudy, warm and humid with highs in the mid to upper 80s. And then another round of storms possible Saturday night and another warm and humid one on Sunday with highs in the mid to upper 80s. From the Flag Skywatch Weather Center, I'm Chief Meteorologist Dean Wysocki.
3: He's here. Now, broadcasting from the underground command post, deep in the bowels of a hidden bunker, somewhere under the brick and steel of a nondescript building, we've once again made contact with our leader, Mark Levin.
4: Separating good and evil passes not through states, not between classes, nor between political parties at all, but right through the heart of every human being. What's up, America? I am Rich Valdez, Valdez with an S, at Rich Valdez on all of the social media. Welcome to the Friday night edition of the Mark Levin Show. Happy to be here with you. It's truly a blessing. Mark is alive and well. He's doing fantastic. He's got the night off as America mourns the death of Dolly Parton. And he'll be back with you on Monday. I'm going to keep you company for the next 3 hours, because after all, these are still the best 3 hours in talk radio. And we're going to get into a number of things tonight. By the way, some of you guys know me as Mr. Call Screener from this show for many years, where I was Mr. Call Screener, Richie V. And working alongside the great one and Rich Cementa. And I'm happy to be back with all my Levinite family. It's always a pleasure. And I want to, you know, while I'm going down memory lane over here, I want to talk about a couple of different things, right? I want to encourage you to listen to my show, right? I do a show called This Is America with Rich Valdez, and you can find that wherever you get podcasts or wherever you stream your stuff, and I'd appreciate that. And we're going to talk tonight about a bunch of interesting stories about what's going on in America at night, right? Tonight, what's happening this evening? And there's a lot that's happened throughout the week that we're going to recap. Plus, I want to hear from each and every one of you, right? The Levinites, my amigos, my familia. If you want to join our national town hall conversation this evening, give me a call, 877-381-3811, 877-381-3811. If you're a lib and you want to have a little discussion, I'm happy to do that as well. And, of course, I encourage you to follow me on all of the social media at Rich Valdez with an S at the end. Now, have you heard about this one? This is a story I saw that I was like, oh, man, they're getting closer and closer to home with the drug boats. A boat with 7,000 pounds worth of cocaine was found off of the coast of Puerto Rico. And I think it got blown up, but not before they grabbed the good stuff. I think we have a report on this one. Mr. Producer, go for it.
5: The U.S. Coast Guard seized $54.5 million worth of cocaine off the coast of Puerto Rico. The agency captured a suspected drug smuggling boat about 50 miles off the coast of the island. More than 7,000 pounds of cocaine was on board there. The Coast Guard blew up the boat. They say it posed a navigation hazard. The five people on board were arrested.
4: Good Lord, that's a lot of money. And a lot of cocaine, a lot of everything else. And this stuff is always going around, right? Around Colombia, around Venezuela, all over the Caribbean. And, of course, you know, 50 miles south of Puerto Rico, you're talking about, you know, right around the Dominican Republic, not far from Cuba. And I can't help but think to myself, this stuff seems to be getting closer and closer to the U.S. mainland. So kudos to President Trump, who I've nicknamed El Trompito Donaldus Magnus, the 45th and 47th president of these United States, because he does a great job at making sure that these things get interdicted and that, you know, they destroy these boats. And that's what happened in this scenario. But speaking of Puerto Rico, as many of you guys know who've listened to my show in the past, if it's your first time, you know, bienvenido, welcome. My parents are born in Puerto Rico, and I was born in Brooklyn, New York.
6: And I expect to be in Puerto Rico really soon. So I'll let you know if I see any drug boats while I'm, you know, visiting San Juan. But a couple of months back, I met with the governor of Puerto Rico at a fundraiser in Teaneck, New Jersey. Shout out to the governor, Jennifer Gonzalez Colon. And she's facing a lot of backlash right now. A lot of things happening in Puerto Rico. Their water is all jacked up. Not all, I should say, right? I think 90-some-odd percent of the island has water and it's working perfectly fine. And there's a small percentage of the island that doesn't. And taking a lot of heat. But anyway, that's not really the point I was making. That was a ADHD digression. The story here is I was thinking of Puerto Rico, and I'm going to be in Puerto Rico next week because I'm on vacation this week. But when the great one, Mark Levin, calls and says, "Hey, Richie, can you do the show tonight?" I say,

0: familia. Welcome back. Rich Valdez filling in for the great one, Mark Levin, tonight. You know the phone number, 877-381-3811. I see a couple of calls from Texas, from Georgia, from Colorado. We're going to get to your calls momentarily. I want to remind you guys that the great one, Mark Levin, has an amazing lineup this weekend on the Fox News Channel. Chris Rufo and Rebecca Heinrichs are joining Mark Levin on Life, Liberty, and Levin on Sunday at 8 p.m. Then, right before that, on Saturday at 8 p.m., don't miss this, Steve Moore, White House economist, Congressman Mike Lawler from New York, good guy, joining Mark Levin again on Life, Liberty, and Levin on the Fox News Channel this Saturday at 8 p.m. Eastern. Make sure you set your DVR, right? Don't miss it. Record it. Watch it. These are those deep dives that you do not want to miss, right? That's all I could tell you. You've been warned. You have been told. Make sure you lock it in. Now, there's a couple of things I want to get into. We're going to get into, like, the things I said, right? And there's a few things that aren't on there, right? Did you know, and this is an old story, this is not breaking news, that they have a certain level of care that they offer through tax funds in Denmark for people that have developmental delays and different challenges. And I think you'll be floored when I tell you all about it. Now, I am going to leave that for a little bit later in the show for our Power Hour, hour number three. We're doing it live, we're doing it national, and we're doing it with me, Rich Valdez, sitting in for the great one, Mark Levin.
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4: They filed an appeal. I'm Lisa Lucera, Fox News. A legal back and forth continues over an executive order putting new restrictions on how the Postal Service delivers vote-by-mail ballots.
5: Democratic-led states are suing to stop the implementation of the order ahead of November's midterm elections. A federal judge in Boston agreed to issue a temporary injunction. That ruling is now being appealed by the Justice Department. Earlier this week, the U.S. Supreme Court allowed the executive order to continue while it's litigated, but stopped short of deciding whether or not it's legal. The executive order allows the Postal Service to refuse to deliver ballots in states that do not submit a list of eligible voters to the federal government.
4: Fox's Jared Halpern in Washington. The National Park Service backs the proposed arch for Washington, D.C., proposed by President Trump, despite what it says are adverse effects to the sight line between many D.C. landmarks. A report from the Park Service says the same characteristics that make Memorial Circle sensitive from a preservation perspective perspective are also the characteristics that make it the historically appropriate location. Jurors in the Lindsay Clancy trial will resume deliberations Monday. The Massachusetts mom is charged with strangling her three children. Then authorities say she jumped out a second floor window to try to kill herself.
6: The defense says Clancy's attempt to take her life is proof that she was suffering from postpartum psychosis, made worse by taking 13 different prescription medications. Prosecutors say Clancy was not over-medicated and argue her suicide attempt is proof of a motive. She wanted to die but couldn't go through with it unless her three children were gone first.
4: Fox's Brian Yenis in Plymouth. Wall Street stocks dip, but not by much, after economists said a speech by Fed Chair Kevin Warsh helped strengthen faith the central bank would do what's needed to bring inflation down. The Dow lost 9, the Nasdaq minus 138. 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
10: Partly cloudy skies through the evening hours. Can't rule out an isolated shower with temperatures in the 80s, slowly falling off into the low 60s overnight with a few showers and thunder showers overnight and light southeast winds. And for Saturday, any showers will be confined to the morning, and then we'll see partly cloudy, warm and humid with highs in the mid to upper 80s. And then another round of storms possible Saturday night and another warm and humid one on Sunday with highs in the mid to upper 80s. From the Flag Skywatch Weather Center, I'm Chief Meteorologist Dean Wysocki.
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0: honest common sense don't want crooked elections. None of them do. That's a fact. I'm pretty sure that it's kind of irrefutable. Unless you're in a very blue county and a very blue state, then they're like, no, we want this. But by and large, right, roughly 3,000 counties across the country, roughly 3,000 counties across the country want fair elections. I would be, remiss if I didn't count a couple of blue ones, like I said. But for the most part. So, okay, they take this legal action against the president, but they're missing the bigger point. Trump's just played them. This guy's now on television saying that it's Trump that's violating the Constitution because he's saying he doesn't want ballot fraud. You don't have to be a rocket scientist to realize that this guy, who happens to be a Democrat, is advocating for ballot fraud, trying to wrap it in the patina of Trump hatred and Trump derangement syndrome and Trump's all things bad and it's anti-constitutional. Guess what? I think even the Democrats look at this and say, come on, let's be honest here. This isn't really what's going on, right? I mean, come on. It's when people of all walks of life, from all stripes, when they see these videos that James O'Keefe puts together or others that are showing people how blatant it is when people refuse an ID, it makes people scratch their heads and think and say, hold on a second. Why are you so adamant about making voting so easy to be rigged, making it so susceptible to fraud? And that, to me, is a losing position. Anyway, I want to know what you think about that as well. 877-381-3811, 877-3811. I'm Valdez, in for the great one.
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0: states do not have to comply with it. And then we're going to have a preliminary injunction, a hearing next week, and hopefully we'll get an order that goes even longer all the way through the election to make it clear that this order from the president will not be implemented before this election.
1: That is Attorney General of California, Rob Bonta. And Mr. Bonta argues that the states have the time, place, and manner. They control the time, place, and manner of elections in their state. And this is a right given to them in, you know, or enumerated in the Constitution. Okay. And I will say this. That same Constitution says that the plenary power that the executive has, that of the president being the entirety of the executive branch, I don't think is going to be undone by him saying, I control USPS. I don't know how the state, in controlling their time, place, and manner, is going to overrule the POTUS controlling the Postal Service. Now, forgive me for being an ignoramus, right? When it comes to issues like this, I'm not a learned man like Attorney General Bonta. But if you are a learned man of constitutional law, get Mark Levin on the phone, right? I don't think I'm wrong here. I don't see this man going to the Supreme Court and the Supreme Court saying, yep, you got it. The state of California is going to now dictate what the United States Post Office does, and the president is going to fall back. How does that make any sense? It doesn't. It doesn't, and I think he's barking up the wrong tree. He's just trying to get a show. This is how the left works. They go after stuff. They get their preliminary injunction. They get a little order here from a circuit court or from one of the other federal courts. And then eventually, if it even makes it up there. Now, listen, if I have to eat crow on this, you know, next August or next July or next June, or if they even take this case, all right, I'll eat crow. But I'm going to say, nice try, Attorney General Bonta. I don't think this is a long-lived victory. Right, because Clarence Thomas and Alito and even the late Justice Antonin Scalia, they all spoke a lot about executive authority and the idea or the theory of unitary executive theory. And this, to me, slam dunk, and it's not for Bonta. Right, it's going to be a slam dunk for John Sauer if he argues this case, for Attorney General Blanche. It's going to be a slam dunk for El Trompito. Now, that's my thought on that. Mr. Producer, do I have enough time to go to calls? I have 1 minute. That means you're going to say, hi, my name is so-and-so, and the music's going to kick in, and I'm going to cut you off, and we won't be able to do it. So what I'm going to do is I'm going to remind you about what Mark has going on this weekend, which is Life, Liberty, and Levin. And you do not want to miss Life, Liberty, and Levin this weekend. Amazing guests. Check this out. Saturday lineup. Steve Moore, Congressman Mike Lawler out of New York, joining Mark on Life, Liberty, and Levin this Saturday, 8 p.m. Eastern Time on the Fox News Channel. Make sure you set your DVR. And guess what? Set it twice. Why? Sunday, Mark is back. Same time, same channel. Chris Rufo and Rebecca Heinrichs are joining Mark on Life, Liberty, and Levin on the Fox News Channel, Sunday at 8 p.m. Eastern Time. So make sure you lock in for that. We're coming back. I'm going to do your calls. We got more to discuss. We're talking about Lindsey Clancy. We got a couple of other things up our sleeve. The rest of this hour, plus the Power Hour coming up in the third hour of the show. Do not miss it. I am Rich Valdez, at Rich Valdez on all the social media, sitting in for the great one.
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7: Be at the Remembrance in Virginia. I'm Lisa Lucera, Fox News. President Trump will not travel to New York City to mark 25 years since the 9/11 attacks.
8: President Trump will remember victims of the September 11th, 2001 terror attacks at a service at the Pentagon, he says, and will not travel to the site of the World Trade Center in New York City. But the White House is strongly pushing back on reports. The decision to skip New York is because the ceremony would not include a speaking role for the president. An administration official says Vice President J.D. Vance is attending the memorial service in New York, and other administration officials will attend an event in Shanksville, Pennsylvania, where United Airlines Flight 93 was brought down. President Trump attended a ceremony at Ground Zero in 2024, standing alongside then-President Biden and Vice President Kamala Harris.
7: Fox's Jared Halpern. The Trump administration is appealing a judge's decision that blocked an executive order limiting mail-in voting before the midterm elections. This comes after a federal judge in Boston blocked the order for 2 weeks. The legal battle drags on as the first states prepare to send out mail-in ballots. Day two of deliberations and no verdict in the trial of Lindsay Clancy, the Massachusetts mom charged with killing her three young children in 2023.
9: The jury sent its first note today, less than an hour into deliberations, asking to see evidence. Two bags of prescription pill bottles found in the home and the bloody knife Lindsay Clancy used in her suicide attempt. The defense says Clancy's suicide attempt is proof that on the day she killed her three children, she was in the throes of postpartum psychosis, made worse by 13 prescription medications. The prosecution says she was not over-medicated and once suggested the suicide attempt at the home was staged.
7: Fox's Brian Yenis in Plymouth. 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
11: Partly cloudy skies through the evening hours. Can't rule out an isolated shower with temperatures in the 80s, slowly falling off into the low 60s overnight with a few showers and thunder showers overnight and light southeast winds. And for Saturday, any showers will be confined to the morning, and then we'll see partly cloudy, warm and humid with highs in the mid to upper 80s. And then another round of storms possible Saturday night and another warm and humid one on Sunday with highs in the mid to upper 80s. From the Flag Skywatch Weather Center, I'm Chief Meteorologist Dean Wysocki.
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